0: the two bitches.
1: I fucking love climbing. Even if it had almost killed me.
2: So, hello everyone, thanks for coming. My name is Molly Mitchell and I'm a professional climber. I went through acceptance and commitment therapy. It really changed my life because it's all about learning how to defuse and unhook from thoughts that are going on in your mind. Learning that your behavior is the only thing you can directly control. And that's really empowering. Thank you.

0: are the first generations of BMX here in Nigeria. We have the vision that someday BMX is going to be known. Most youths in Nigeria, they don't really know what we're doing.
1: Akonwa, tepe on ti mo pa BMX. Ani lati fovun tepe to ma shikeni, to ma fi mo pa.
0: All the tricks we've been learning so far, we learn in the street. Pure street. When we saw videos of what BMX is meant to be, we were all amazed. And that's how we all got started. We inspired by the professionals, we were watching their videos.
2: We're with Courage Adams. Born in Nigeria, raised in Pamplona, lives in Madrid. Courage Adams, one of the most well-respected and arguably best street riders in the world.
3: Since I came from Nigeria, I always know that I was born there and from there. Couldn't imagine that BMX could take me one day back home.
4: There are no skateboarding layers. The whole scene is an act of pure freestyle.
5: What are your plans for the same year, Roma?
6: Gonna improve when we get like a skateboard. A dream that I have to see before I die, I guess.
5: Yeah,
6: and I will do my best. Seriously, I will do my best because there have to be like more opportunities.
5: We have like hundreds of kids
7: We are missing skate park because that is going to be the next level to our riding.
8: We're here to talk BMX biking. Courage Adams, why are you back in Nigeria?
3: Because we built the first skate park here in Nigeria.
2: I don't know, like, where to start. Like, what's the first thing that comes to mind when you think of the last 2 weeks? Like,
3: happiness, miracles, and dreams. Alpha, my brother.
9: Yo, what's up, bro?
3: Just guess what?
9: Wait.
3: Nigeria is gonna have its first skate park this November 2022. Yes! Yes!
10: Thank you for the love and we appreciate, we really appreciate.
3: Can't wait to be there with them. Ride with them, show them the plans of the skate park, and it's gonna be really, really awesome. It's made me feel really, really happy already. Miracles and dreams do happen. I came from nothing. I came from zero. As a Nigerian, my parents gave me the opportunity to grow up in Spain, grow up in BMX, in Pamplona, the skate park. Without that opportunity, I couldn't like get anything in life. Having a skate park gave me everything. I remember that when I was a kid, I used to spend like 24/7 at the skate park learning tricks with all my best friends. Today, they are still riding, we are still riding together. Having a skate park was the best thing that happened to me in my life.
2: Do you remember the first time you realized there was a BMX scene in Nigeria? What did you see?
3: How did you feel? Yes, I remember. I remember. The story behind is it's insane. They were watching my videos. I was like, wow, really? They are trying to do my trick, my style.
11: You got this, got
3: this. I felt so proud. I feel like I need to go there. I want to hang out with these guys.
12: It's crazy.
3: When I came, it was insane. And then I thought about it, like, BMS could take me back home, like, to Nigeria. I was like, what? Really?

PMX has been growing pretty fast here in Nigeria. The new generation, it's insane, like, how they came out. All they already know about BMX, everything is pure street, like, everything. That's insane. I mean, there's no way to do that because your body gets, like, so always, it's super hard to start by that way.

0: college street riders, they start riding skate park. I can say that it's super important to know how to ride ramps. You can't be pro riding street just on the streets. No way, because it's super tough for the body. So all of us, we came from skate park. We ride skate park. Like, everything came from skate park. So having a skate park is gonna give them like that confidence to learn tricks. But yeah, I think the skate park is such a big project. Like, I promise them, like, actually, like, it's a big promise.
1: How close had it been, like, on your mind in the last 3 years?
0: I think I thought about it, like, quite a lot, because I knew that it was not gonna be something easy. Winning the team,

0: I've traveled all over the world building ramps for people. I was like, courage, after watching your first videos about the BMX scene in Lagos. I want to be part of that. For a lot of people, they have no idea what's going into the project. Years in the making, different designs.
1: I mean, in my mind, simple ramps that they can ride, but also just be there every day with their friends. It's more of the hub of the scene, I'm hoping. It's a bigger picture than just tricks on bikes.
2: Oh yeah, one of the guys that will be there with me is Fids. Yeah, have you ever met Fids?
3: No, never.
2: Whew. He's like a cartoon character. You can't help but love him.
4: The boys reached out to me and said, WhatsApp message, would you be interested in going to Lagos to build a skate park? I was like, oh, fuck yeah, I'm in. But if I was really honest, I didn't even know where Lagos was or what or anything.
5: It's about Nigeria, and I...
6: There
4: you
6: go. You've been around the block, haven't you?
4: Yep.
5: There's so many things it's going to bring. Like, if they're having a shit day, they'd just go to the skate park. Then they would have, like, a full focus, a point, you know, like a place where they'd all meet. It'd be so interesting to see these guys get a skate park and thrive, because they've never had one.
3: So what's the plan now?
1: They're actually buying all the materials as we speak now. Someone's making the rails.
7: We're building one monster of a rail for Nigeria. This is how it all began, building ramps in your backyard.
1: As we speak now, we're gonna get the wood, we're gonna get the skate light, and get it all sent there.
8: This is the place where hopefully they're gonna load it all, it's gonna get mixed with something else, it's gonna load us, and then we like get it in through customs, and then it'll be there for us.
9: Your destination is on the right.
1: The big one is getting all that sorted, trying to eliminate any problems.
5: It's all mine.
1: That could arise, and get those in the container before it ships.
6: How did you get roped into this? Wow.
4: Randomly one day I got a text message from Fids that I should hop on this trip.
10: First thoughts were basically like, what do I have to do to make this trip happen? Pretty much willing to drop whatever I was doing at the moment. I'm excited about being somewhere nice and warm, to be honest.
4: Kind of understand all the logistics and how insane it is to have like all these things coming from all over the country and all over the world to make this happen.
8: Have you ever been?
5: I've been many places before, but not Lagos. Am I going to be accepted there?
8: Yeah.
5: The lady's going to like me. Yeah, of course they are. Look at this.
8: Are they?
5: Yeah.
0: We got 2 weeks to do it.
4: An insane timeline. We're all like walking in there pretty blind.
5: We have to get it done. So it's going to be full throttle.
11: That's what I love. Long time ago,
12: Each time I come back, I feel like more comfortable. I feel like more at home.
13: Really lovely to have you back.
3: thank you. Okay. All right. So now you are the legend, no? From Nigeria. You're the next one. What was the bet last time? It was like a game of bike, no? Yeah. How much? It was like 100 million, no? It was 100 million or something like that.
14: 100,000.
3: 100,000. Ah, okay, 100,000. Okay. We see.
15: We are back.
3: So good, everything's so good. Like, wow, it's like natural to be back like that, you know?
12: It's like, I couldn't believe it. Like, the first day here, we were playing the game of bike. And the guys were doing like trail, I was like, what? Like, no way I'm doing this.
3: Oh!
16: Oh.
15: was crazy.
12: The user vision is awesome. Like, it's awesome how they came out.
16: First time riding with Courage is just like, to me, it's like looking in the mirror and seeing yourself. Guy I'm seeing on my phone coming to my side and ride with me, just like riding with a celebrity.
17: We are really happy to ride with him.
12: Also to see like the old generation was insane because they're still keeping up, trying to take care of the guys and the community. Which is really, really powerful.
3: Thank you guys for being here, for coming. We are here because we tried to make this skate park happen in 2 weeks. We have a lot of work coming on. We need you guys' help. Ryan and Fitz.
18: I'm out.
3: Follow, so they're gonna help us with everything.
19: But we do need the help, and we can't do it without you all.
3: You get your hands dirty. Are you getting ready?
20: I thought it was gonna be dirt, dude.
2: Yeah, definitely not flat.
20: Better than a pool.
2: Even like the relief joints they'd cut, just dust.
0: The concrete is horrible. The concrete is horrible on site.
2: Man. This is a new one. Concrete's usually hard.
0: First thing we saw, brand new slab that got poured is not good at all. It's wavy, it's lumpy. So when you're starting, you're already a step down. So open up the container and see, okay, at least we have everything, or at least close to everything. You know, that's good. Let's get going. That's when it really starts.
21: This is the future.
22: We're gonna make some many, many, many generations of BMS here by grace of God.
12: The day one, they were really living the project like 100% with the energy, the positive energy. That was really awesome.
23: The dream is coming true.
24: Woo! This is real life.
23: Yeah,
24: we are dreaming.
23: Yeah.
24: Maybe we are dreaming.
23: We are not dreaming. Are you sure? Everything is alive.
25: For you saying to me, Ori, I mean, do you believe there's going to be a skate park in Nigeria? I would say zero. Because who is going to help? So for us building up the ramps, I was thinking that the dream is coming true. I have been thinking about this for so long. The dream is coming true.
26: Offload, move it.
22: Little by little.
3: Fed!
22: You know, so like, you gotta be careful.
27: Obviously, building a skate park for the first time here, all the locals wanna help. But like, obviously, they've never ever done any laboring of any sorts. It's been quite hard work at first.
22: You want to let this do the work.
28: Okay.
22: You like, don't wrestle. Then pull this back a little bit so the blade's away from it. And then pull the trigger.
27: But then they pick up stuff really fast. Like really, really quick.
22: Whoa, slow down, slow down.
29: Yeah, professional.
27: Well, I don't know about that. As the days went on, it's amazing how quick they pick it all up. You know, like just measuring out, marking, they're on it. It's been interesting, it's been funny.
30: Dispatchers like you, it's asleep.
22: This is gonna be footage of like 1,000 cuts.

0: Wow.
1: Fighter!
2: Yeah, let's go. Let's keep going.
3: Let's keep going.
2: Let's go. Let's go. Let's go.
4: Courage, what were you thinking just then?
5: Right now?
4: Yeah.
5: Our progression that we already made was so fast.
3: So fast. Just 3 days, we are good. We finished 2 laps.
6: When you're starting, the framing goes very fast, and people think, like, we're moving, we're gonna have this done in days, and they don't understand

0: But the framing is just kind of the skeleton, but then, say, with a body, you still have to build all the organs and all the things that actually make it work right. It's more time-consuming than people think.
1: They're riding this type of skate park right now in Olympics, which is something really crazy. When I was a kid and we started riding, we were like here every day, like 24/7. Like.
2: Every day I'll come here, every day.
1: Really?
2: Just to be good at it.
1: This is gonna be amazing. Can't wait to see you guys riding for first time, like a proper ramps, a proper skate park. Oh my God.
3: Honestly, when I was like walking through the space and everything, I felt like I was like dreaming, like seriously, like, oh. But by the time I realized that, oh my God, this is real life, I went through like stage of pure joy and happiness. We are doing it, like it's happening. It's happening right now. Be prepared for this big experience because it's gonna be something for forever.
0: The job is harder than most people anticipate. People don't realize the amount of work it is. People think you're building these parks that somehow just miraculously appear out of nowhere, and your job is really fun and easy.
4: Physically, it's rough. It's exhausting. You could glamorize it, but at the end of the day, it kind of sucks.
5: It's roasting hot out there, and we're on a slab all day.
3: The condition was really bad. The sun was really hot. It was too much. So it was like super easy to get like angry or upset.
6: Grab a chop line. Your amp's crooked.
7: Not one. Don't worry, guys.
6: Yeah. All right, Fids. So when I said measure from the seam.
5: Yep.
6: When we did that from the bank, it changed.
5: Okay.
6: You know, the whole ramp's crooked.
5: So what are we doing?
6: I point it up just a little bit, so it's trying to pull that board down, and then it's not doing anything. It's just floating. The concrete is nowhere near level. Normally, a concrete pad, you could cut every support the same. The ground's like this, so we have to shim and raise and pull and yank.
8: Yeah, all right, you signed up for this.
0: yep. oh, yeah, I did. And I got what I signed up for.
4: It is what you make it, though. If you could look past all that stuff and know that what you're building is gonna bring like so much joy to so many other people, including yourself, I feel like you can look past that.
0: Any of the jobs I've done internationally, part of the experience is getting to meet and work with real people. You start seeing who's picking it up and watching. I need someone to step up. And then all of a sudden, before I knew it, I had that person next to me.
6: All right, nice. That's good for right now.
1: I mess with
9: I
1: that.
9: I think this place is a little bit higher.
0: I've been next to Uri every day now. And like this guy gets it. He wants to learn.
9: Mr. Ryan has really taught me a lot. I could build a ramp, a mini ramp. I could build a ledge.
2: Sharon! Guys, please help us. Please, let's move this ramp to this side.
0: Uri's become the leader of the pack.
9: Rafael.
0: He's making it happen.
2: For me, building the ramp with some white guys here, so it's really amazing to me. I'm really happy about that. So he's trying to share with me some of the knowledge, try to fix it up if he's not around.
6: Day 7 of physically out here building. Yeah, so grand opening's in a week from tomorrow.
5: We've got the time limit. We've got a lot on our plate there. Quite a challenge. I love the chaos.
6: I mean, Fids is like the cool uncle. They go over there and they build something, and then I have to come over there and tell them it's all wrong.
5: I come in like this.
6: You shouldn't even have to do that, just measure.
10: What makes me feel more about the Fids is he's an old man and working hard.
4: You're scared?
9: Yeah.
4: You're scared of work?
5: I try and make it cool that you can mess up things up, you know, like be an idiot.
4: Can you carry me? I can't fucking see.
9: Nothing angry.
1: No angry. Always playing, having fun.
7: Instead, you just say fuck you.
1: Yes.
9: Idiot.
7: Idiot.
4: Who cut this? The idiot. The American idiot that cut them. He cut them all different sizes. Idiots. Idiot.
10: Which one of you is an idiot? Which one of you is.
4: Like this. Idiots.
9: Idiot.
4: Idiot. That's it. Good.
5: Idiot. Fucking ordered the wrong word.
8: Who ordered the word, bitch?
4: I did, but also, idiot.
5: You gotta laugh. Everything's laughable.
9: Idiot.
11: No matter how small prayer is, it always works.
12: I could put myself in order. Make her no go by person daughter. No be only me be a lover. If not play, make you stop her. I beg you, make you use your upper. Before they said, now only me the chopper. Could they put myself in order?
11: Being an athlete, a BMX rider, I've seen the vision quite clear that BMXing in Nigeria is here to stay and is growing far even beyond what I can imagine. Just the way I do with my BMX is the same thing I do with the car. Like, I just send it.

0: promise, no promise. I'm long and never promise, never follow on it. Just living the life, living long.
1: Being a BMX rider, currently, seen on the street as somebody that is jobless, that don't have anything to do with his time, just riding around. That's how most of us are seen. Yeah. Skate park will actually help to validate the image of BMXing in Nigeria.
2: Each time I do ride bike, I'm always happy. Whenever I'm sad, no money, or just took my bike to ride and train, or just forget about everything.
3: Come in. Yeah. This is my house. This is where I live. I just want to focus on BMX. I want to ride bikes before all the days of my life. So I want to become a professional.
2: Starboy is also encouraging me to ride more. 2021, 2022, and I say I want to become a pro that needs to train every day. So I'm going to the stadium to ride every day by day.
4: I want to know what I say. Park on my apple. Because other people at the shop, you will buy by to what they be worrying. Because we all want the stadium lane, only a cool stadium. All want the street to call lane, only a cool one. We see him.
2: Esking is also doing the same. Esking is calling us together to, you know, to advise us to do this, do that.
4: All up our money. Although 1 week in the station, for 1 week, we could be prison. For it could be caught. Kito a win the passport. But all I want to like Kotumo Oshi. On Jadi for me. On like Baloya. On the Jadi free. Because unlike me, understand. So, Emi, on ife ki iru kombe e shele fun, a on tumbo le yi.
1: When they start having the understanding of, yes, it's actually a sport that is practiced all over the world. And we are catching up now since we're having the skate park, so they'll see it and recognize it as a sport.
5: Edu, am I far?
6: Chad, how many people are staying at the skate park? And...
5: Probably maybe
7: like
5: seven.
7: All of us.
5: Seven or six.
6: Are you enjoying working with the guys?
5: Yeah, I love it. I have a friend, Polly.
8: Basically just saw like a little piece of myself. I think that's why me and Chad connect really well. See the kids camping at the park, like that's shit I would do. Because they want to be there that bad.
9: We need to be there and focus. So that's why I want to sleep here. Skipper is my home now.
8: Seeing that motivation and dedication to it, it makes me believe that like this is going to work.
5: The guys are living in the skate park. Also, some of them they already tried to ride the first quarter part.
10: That fun. Bro, I felt like a sack of rice.
5: Fantastic!
11: I'm speechless right now, guys.
12: I didn't expect that something like this can happen in Nigeria. I swear to Almighty God.
4: Like we pack shoe advancing. Ojo won ko nkan la oni ko a si ma feel e fun nkan awon kan si ma feel e fun elomi
13: we are going to get the have you got the key it's open okay
6: yeah.
13: All right cool splendid
6: papa.
13: Yeah it's weird everyone calls me papa at first I didn't know what that meant. All right.
5: To me, I call him Papa because he's like my father. Yeah, he's like my father.
13: What's happening, boys? You got it? All right, we're good. But everybody calls me Papa. Even the kids have never seen me before walking home from school. I always go, hello, and then they're like, Papa. Whoa. Don't be dropping it. You know, these guys are rookies. It's cold, isn't it? I think it's kind of cool, really. Maybe I am the papa of the Lagos skate park.
14: You want to try any bigger?
13: Right where it was, pretty much. But, like, the original distance we had, I think will be perfect.
8: When we were testing out the jump, when we were talking about it, do you think it's too big? You think it's this or that? When we're building these things, we also have to remember, like, progression.
13: All right, let's take another whack at it.
8: This is just gonna, like, be the next level up, really, for whoever wants it to be that.
13: I think it's good. It'll work.
8: The most strong community is built off of these things. I mean, I work with Chad the most, Chad Sharon. From my understanding, Chad's story, he had to step away from the scene to kind of take care of life.
7: It's very bad. It's very bad. I don't have any bike anymore. In my hood, they started beating me. They took my phone. And the other opportunity I have is to sell my bike to get money. When I see the bike, it was, everything changed. People know they call me again. In my crew, like, people will ride together. They say, what's that again?
8: Bike riding, BMX, can't always take precedent. It's not reality, like, at some point for certain people. And to see somebody like Chad have to step away from that and want to be here and take that risk, you know, to come back into the scene that he kind of had to leave, it hits home for me because it's exactly what I've done before.
15: He sold his bike to provide your family, but he never leaves the community. So sad to be around like without having your own bike. And he shops every day.
16: Do what? Feel bad.
15: He was there 24/7.
7: In Nigeria, I tell you working to Nigeria, like your foot at your two hand. Like I would be in the first with a biscuit pack in Nigeria, like move one bed.
15: For me, it's history. You just made history here in Nigeria. In BMX?
16: Yeah, we did it. It's happening, like, look, it's done.
5: I feel like I'm dreaming. I don't know, like, it's not real, but 100% is real. It's real.
15: Sometimes I'm still feeling like I'm, like, on a dream. What is this thing? Like, how? This is just the first step. I'm so glad that finally we made it happen. We brought the project to life. I can't wait to see the result of all this, like all we have been doing.
17: For some of these guys, this thing that they thought, we're never gonna get that. Now they've helped build it. They've done it. And we're just here to hopefully light the fire for them to keep it going.

0: ipa ti mo ko le ipa te pe mo fe ki iya to je mi ko je awon to nbo leyin oni awon ko lo ma ko face challenges awon mi to ma ma wa o ma je irorun fun won emi gbodo ma tera mo pe challenge ti mi face 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
1: dream for the future of the Lagos scene is to see our guys representing the country at the Olympics. Yes. Which we have guys that are up to that task now. We are all going to do this together.
2: Let's talk about you. Like, I remember that we came here, and I remember you were so small at that time. Yeah. And you were just hanging out, and you were like another person. You like, oh my God, I was like in shock.
3: Back then, I was very little, so
2: yeah, I remember.
3: The first time you came, so I was like, ah, I was like, I want to be like Corey's. That's why, yeah, this guy, I want to be like this, yeah. So I just, I work on it. I started training every day and night.
4: Welcome. If you know.
2: Why do you want to be a pro?
3: To be a pro because
2: it's not easy. Yeah.
3: It's not easy. I know, but I just want to be a pro. So I just want to represent Nigeria. That is it.
2: Represent Nigeria.
3: Yeah.
5: A very good evening. Welcome to Sports Extra, coming to you live from our studio, 99.9 FM, the heartbeat of Lagos.
6: We're here to talk BMX biking.
7: Corey Daniels. Why are you back in Nigeria?
8: I'm back in Nigeria because we built the first skate park here in Nigeria. We all together, we did it.
6: Now tell us about the jam tomorrow. Where is it happening? What should we look forward to seeing?
9: Special thanks to Corey Daniels for this skate park and the community. We love you, bro.
8: I mean, this stuff. How many backflips I did? I did like the 20 backflips. Like, oh my God, what to say? I rolled like a child.
10: Come and bring the boxes so everyone can get their helmet.
11: There is enough for everybody. Don't worry, there is enough.
10: Safety first.
12: It's priceless, I mean. Some of them are already selling the pandas. So, yeah.
13: Maybe me and Fids will get into like a little height contest or something, gas each other up, but we'll see. He hasn't been on his bike.
14: I haven't ridden it yet, but I should be able to ride it.
13: But he's kind of old and tired, I guess.
15: My legs are really shaky.
14: And maybe blow their minds a little bit. Oh, Papa.
16: Papa, now Papa.
17: I'm crazy!
14: Still got it? Of course. Yeah, of course I still got it.
6: Let me ask you, from a professional point, what is the potential of riders in Lagos?
8: Nigeria is quite strong. They're not scared about anything. They can fall.

0: like 100 times and keep going.
1: This skate park is here to stay. If you fall, stand up and do it again.
2: The guys here, we've never hitting a coil pipe before. But yeah, they'll get used to it as time goes on.
3: They're going to enjoy this park so much that they're just going to want more. How can we make it bigger? How can we make it better?
4: To do this project, I'm stoked to ride again.
5: This is just going to be such a staple for future generations.
6: This skate park is more than just ramps. This is something real. These guys have skill, and they could be somebody. Seeing the locals' faces now, a wide variety of all these guys just riding around, loving it, like just smiling. To see that, I was like, that's why I got into BMX.
7: BMX, it's going to feature at the Olympics. You think Nigeria could have a team at the Olympics?
0: I think 100% now with the skate park, dreams and miracles, yeah, they do happen.
8: All right, I'm gonna do this. All right. I want to talk to you for a second. These guys kind of told me your whole story about you having to get rid of your bike and shit. So I'm going to give you this bike. This is your bike now. For real. And now you're back in the fucking scene with the boys. Mm-hmm. Have fun, and if you ever need anything, you hit me up. I got you for life. The boys back.

0: BMX is more than a sport. It's life. It's everything. I really think that if you work hard, dedication, without giving up, you can really achieve whatever you want in life. I think BMX is going to become something really big here in Nigeria.
1: We're good.
0: Oh, this is just the beginning.
2: Thank you.
3: Thanks, man.
4: Nice one. Thank you.
5: Yo, cuz.
3: It's a long one.
0: Wow.

Gather around me, people.

We've been riding all the classics, all the good stuff. 401, 409 and a half, Doctors, Strand. Yeah, it's been a blast.

0: Dang, Lauren.
1: Good work.
0: I can smoke that.
1: I'm working.
2: How about this week, though? Burrow 3? 4.5? Would you like better?
0: I like 409. We got a good run on it. Got those, like, moto booters in there.
2: Yeah,
0: like,
2: the whole way down.
0: Yeah, that was fun.
2: But, I mean, doctors, though?
3: Come on. That's my favorite.
2: Come on.
3: Yeah.
2: You're just fully pinned in the middle, though, to those aspens. You don't get that too often.
0: No, you don't.
2: But...
0: So I'll go with doubles in there too.
2: You guys ever done a night ride?
0: Back in the day, I used to night ride quite a bit.
2: What about you?
3: I've done a couple of night races.
2: We should do one.

0: Tell me about this ride.
1: Well, I heard about this crazy route that encompasses pretty much all of the most famous, well-loved trails in the area. It's called the CB Classic. It used to be a race, and it's 100 miles. It has 17,000 feet of climbing, and it just sounds crazy. It sounds like an awesome way to just fit a whole bunch of the best stuff into one ride in one day. So that's what I want to do. It will be tough, but I'm really excited. I mean, there's just no better way to get to know a new place than by bike, so.
0: It's true.
1: Pretty psyched.
0: So that's gigantic. Are you planning on having some help, or what's your...
1: I want to do it self-supported. I think there's something really cool about being out there on a huge ride in the backcountry and being totally self-reliant. So that's the plan. We will see what actually happens.
0: Do you need anything from me? I know it's self-supported, but...
1: I'd love to see you a couple times.
0: You can make that happen.
1: Does go
0: in 12 hours.
1: Yeah. I'll have my tracker on me, so if you feel like cutting me off a couple points, that would be...
0: Awesome.
1: That would be nice.
0: This is your start. That's right.
1: Okay.
0: Here.
1: So it goes out, goes out lower loop, climbs up to 403.

0: that descends down to the road that you climb up to get to 401.
1: Hello, how's it going?
2: How are you?
1: Good.
0: Obviously, 401 is one of the most famous trails in the world.
2: Yeah.
0: I've actually never ridden it, so it'll be fun to see that.

descend down through the little town of Gothic, and then climb Deer Creek, which looks like it's sort of a little bit of a sneaky climb. Like, it gets overshadowed by some of these other massive climbs on the route, but it in its own right is a huge climb.

0: not gonna believe what happened.
1: Oh god.
0: I was lifting my bike and I looked down and this bolt was just out and like barely being held in by the chainring. I literally took the chainring off and then like had to put the perfect pressure on the rear triangle to get the pivot to align.
1: Thank goodness you didn't lose the bolt.
0: I know.

0: was barely being held in.
1: My hands are going to be, and arms, absolutely destroyed between filtering water and riding 17,000 feet of descending.
2: Okay.

Keogh Ridge is about halfway through-ish, I think like 50 miles, and then you go back up 400, which looks like an absolutely massive climb. All the way up to Hunter Hill, which tops out at 12,000 feet above treeline. I'm guessing it's just gonna be like a slog.

0: And then what I hear is another classic loop in its own right, which is Reno, Flag, Bear to Dead Man's. I know a lot of people do that as a big loop.
1: Yeah.
0: And that's just like a part of this massive loop.

0: Oh my goodness.
1: You're so close.
0: Kind of. Ah.
2: Man, I have a headache.
1: Whew. Do you need more water?
0: No. It's just mostly what it is concentrating for so long. Like your eyes are just so, you know how it is when you're reading trail fast. And when you do that for a million hours in a row, you're, at least my head starts to ache a little bit. Oh, my back is toast.

0: country world champion. And what a performance. There's her mum and dad straight away to congratulate her. And it's been a long time since the Stars and Stripes have done it. She's only the fourth American woman in history ever to become the world champion in this sport.
1: This is a unique year for me. It was initially planned to be an Olympic year, which means that it would be one of the most intense in terms of training and dedication and no room for error. My training schedule is pretty demanding, which means that there's not quite as much time for the adventurous soul trail riding that I love. Get back to my roots, get back to why I initially got on a bike and explore. And I think that's something that has been really special for me, and it's been even more special that I get to do it with Will.
2: Let's go. Race, yeah.

0: Dude, unreal.
1: This place is so sick.
0: Dude, hard to beat.
1: All the trails.
0: These trails.
1: Dude, the trails there, I was like, yeah.
0: That one jump, we were cooking into it.
1: Oh, yeah.
0: Unreal. Are we off to, bro?
1: We're going to the desert now.
0: Dude, it's that time of year, huh?
1: Let's go to Utah.

The idea of the trip is we're starting in Nelson, and then we got the big drive to the Yukon. Keeping an open mind and kind of going with the flow of things and seeing what pops up.

Michaela's got so much talent on her bike. Georgia was super keen. It was kind of a no-brainer to bring her along. Michaela and Georgia and me, it was a go.

0: Dude, are you stoked to see the boys?
1: Dude, I'm so stoked to see the boys. I think everyone's hungry to do some gnarly stuff out here.
0: Yeah.
1: The zone's about to be wild.
0: I know Carson's super stoked. He has some stuff he wants to do. Ray, though, it's his first time out here.
1: Ooh, it's gonna be quite the test.
0: Yeah.
1: I think he's got it, though. He shreds.
0: Yeah, he's a good rider. He knows what he's doing. Oh, there they are.
1: Yo, the boys. Hell yeah. Let's go.
2: Come on, dude.
1: My dog.
3: What do you think about it, Ray?
4: You build anything cool or what?
3: There's a couple things, yeah.
4: You guys just ride down mountains out here?
3: Yeah. You're about to find out, my guy. You're gonna love it.

0: just ride down mountains out here?
1: Mountains out here? Mountains out here?
2: Choose how gnarly you get out of here, but like sometimes like you just have no choice.
1: Yeah.
2: You gotta ride stuff that's so gnarly.

0: Keep it together. Yeah! Woo! Gary!
1: Two, one, Ray dropping in. Get it, bro.
0: Yeah, dude.

0: looking for the rain to fall.
1: Yeah, dude.
2: Yes!
3: Woohoo!
2: Dude.
4: Oh my god.
2: You wanna see this?
4: That was fucking scary. Like, I could ride down anything now. Nothing I rode before was sketchy. This was sketchy.
5: But so good.
4: Yeah, like super fun.
5: Everything you ride here is usually out of your comfort zone. You just get confident with it and some time.
4: All right, let's go. Let's send it.
6: We ride?
5: Get it.
1: Let's go.

0: yeah, that was sick.
1: So scary. Woo!
2: That's scary, man.
3: How are we hiking out of here?

0: Hey!
1: Let's go!
2: Woo!
1: Yeah.
0: Let's battle.

Imagination is a funny thing. Perhaps Mark Twain had it right when he said, "You can't depend on your eyes when your imagination is out of focus." Photography is, after all, the imaginative recording of light onto film. It doesn't matter where, what, or when you choose to capture. The focus must always be on imagination itself. It's about trusting that little voice inside your head that pushes you to go further, to experiment and to dream bigger. The destination should not be the end game. It's about the experiences along the way that count.

How did that feel? You seem unsure. Did you like the feeling? Perhaps you even loved it. After all, there's always a little madness in our pursuit of love.

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Being injured takes you away from what you love and takes you away from the thing that makes you feel like you. As soon as you get back on the bike, as soon as you start riding, you feel like yourself again, you feel like a better person, you feel like you've got something to give to the world again. When I'm riding, whether I'm racing or just riding for fun, I always put 100% of myself into that ride. You know, your heart and soul, your mind, your body, everything is in. And that is when you feel the confidence, you feel the love, and you feel the freedom that the sport gives you.

Coming from the UK, we have a pretty diverse range of terrain and weather. Well, I say diverse weather, it actually rains most of the time. I've always said that you're a product of your environment, and growing up with all these factors has a big influence on your riding. I've been lucky enough to ride all over the world, but there's nothing like riding, well, in let's say, non-ideal conditions in the UK. But, you know, it puts hairs on your chest. Brits really are one hell of a competitive and tough bunch, but at the end of the day, they just want to be fastest down the hill.

If I had to explain my riding, I guess I'm a super tech trail rider. I started out as a pure competition trials rider. This is where I got my fundamental bike handling skills and where I got my dedication and determination to stick a line, you know, till I get it done, which can be pretty fierce at times. Since my trials days, I've ridden pretty much every style of riding, from BMX to fixie, and also raced a bit of downhill. I'd like to think I'm a pretty well-rounded rider, but for me, it's not all about the riding. I like finding creative and often frustrating lines on normally the worst terrain possible. Basically, if it's designed to be ridden, you won't be finding me there.

That's it. We've reached the last page. Time to wrap it up and store away those memories safely where we don't forget them.

You thought it was over, right? But maybe we're just catching a breath in between laps. A little worked up inside, but equipped with a fresh mind. Eager to give it another shot.

0: there's only one philosophy combining two things, aesthetics and performance. The fixie bike is the most aesthetical and purest form of transportation besides running. That's probably the most pure you can get. You always move, constant moving. It's like being strapped on a treadmill. There's no freewheel, there's no coasting. One gear, no brakes. You want to stop, you have to pull up or push down. That makes the wheel stop, and then you perform a skid. You cannot compare it to anything, and that's the beauty of it. I'll do everything based on a self-imposed challenge, and it has to have a cultural background. So I try to create a route that's sort of the mini Switzerland, how I like Switzerland, what I like about Switzerland. It represents sort of my youth as well, where I went all the time with my parents. And it has a challenge. It's more than 300 kilometers long, almost 9,000 meters of climbing. It features 5 passes, and no one ever rode this route on a track bike, that's for sure.
1: Hello everybody, this is Patrick Siebes. We're about to

0: vibe, such a mesmerizing atmosphere. It had sort of a very apocalyptic feeling, which I thought was beautiful in a way. And I felt like I was floating to the top, effortless. You find purity when you don't realize you found it. You know? In a moment like when I ascended to Grimsel, I felt pure. I felt like an imaginary hand pushed me up to the peak. I like simplicity a lot, but it needs to be well-crafted to endure time. I always like the pizza margherita the most. It's the most simple pizza. It's just tomatoes and dough. So everything on it has to be perfect. A track bike is reduced to the bare minimum. Every component has to be the best to make it work.
1: All right. Oh. That's quick. 135.
0: There's less to focus on, but the things you need to focus on demand much more. So it's not that simple anymore. Physically, mentally, it's much more demanding.
1: You need to push all the fucking time, like, boom, boom.
0: But at least you look better, you know?

0: it was a really hard descent. It was so slippery because the water got frozen on some sections of the surface. It was almost pitch black, and with that tiny light, it left no room for mistakes. At the bottom in Gletsch, I was totally shocked by the conditions, actually.
1: That was the worst downhill in my whole life, huh? Fucking slippery. It's the worst. It's like literally the most dangerous thing. Dude, it's so slippery, do you understand?
2: Yeah, I understand.
1: You cannot ride into it.
0: And I was like, hey guys, give me a lift for the next one and a half Ks. Just get me out of those two slopes, which I actually did, because I was one of the first times in my life where I was actually scared.
1: It was really dangerous. So I was like, you know what? Let's play it safe here. So
2: yeah,
1: we're heading out. Let's do this.
0: I had this very vivid dream of me crashing, you know, which I never had, and I never crashed. And that set the tone for the whole start. Fear just was attached to my spirit along the day, and I was in a constant conflict of, oh, now I forgot how to brake. There were moments where I had to quickly stop and try to reassess, you know, oh, what the heck is going on?
1: I have a mental block. I'm mentally blocked. I have a hard time braking. Like, skidding. I never really had that. Now, I don't know why. When it gets deeper and steeper and the gear starts spinning faster, the legs are spinning faster, it's getting worse and worse. I never had that. So throughout my whole entire career, this is the scariest thing.

I love the Simplon. It's just, it's amazing to many riders, to many cyclists. It's a dull, boring climb. I love it. It's just amazing. I can be inspired musically, culturally, historically, could be anything, but certainly not competing against someone. I seek motivation when I pass something or look at something nice. I get a lot of energy out of things like that, like the Gunter Bridge. Which is a beautiful piece of craftsmanship. It's just perfect. This bridge is amazing. When you ride through it, it's iconic.

0: And how do you feel?
1: I cannot really answer that question. I'm just doing things now, just going with the flow. It's a bit, I hate this. It's the worst now, no visibility.
2: This route is 100% based on memories, on beauty of the landscape, on architecture. Where I went with my parents in a car, you know, we took a fragment of the route to go to holidays every year when we went to Ticino. So it's very personal. That's something I strive for. I want to have a personal, individualistic experience rather than just a personal challenge. I don't see myself as a real cyclist, of course. I ride a bike, and I probably always will, but you cannot compare what I do with a pro tour cyclist. You can maybe compare it with a free ride snowboarder. He chooses his mountains, his peaks to ride down, to walk up and ride down. I choose my lines. I choose if I want to go left or right or straight. I choose when to stop and where to go fast or go slow. And that's an unbelievable freedom. Just ride like water moves. Be silent and having the smoothest pedal stroke that cuts through air like nothing.
1: We probably rode through at least three seasons. So we had winter, we had spring, and we have summer.
2: Lift to skate is sort of a metaphor because skating symbolizes also liberty, freedom. We're anyway a summary of what we went through, a summary of our experiences and memories. But now is now, and I use the track bike as my voice. I want to impress myself. That's it. There's too many group identities, and I love individualism. I think it's the most important thing on the planet. I'm remaining individualistic till I die. Once in the Cento Valley, like halfway through, you reach Re. After this town Re, it goes downhill all the way to Intragna. That's when it actually starts.

0: beautiful. 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So this was my goal. Now I don't care. I have a lot of emotions affiliated with this location. Childhood. I started climbing here. The whole area is very uplifting. When I come here and I see the palm trees and the sun shining, it's just amazing.
1: We spend a lot of holidays in Ponte Grove, and that's where I sort of grew up, you know. I have a sweet spot for palm trees. They symbolize good vibes and also freedom to me. And that's why I really love reaching or like coming closer to the Ticino in Switzerland. And that's also a reason why I wanted it to be part of the route, so it fits my ideal constellation. We reached the lowest part of Switzerland at the Lago Maggiore, the lake. And I knew, okay, at some point we need to go to the Gotthard through the Tremolo, so that's another 1,200 meters of climbing. So the first section till after Biasca, I went super fast. I was always 45 or something. But then table turned, headwind, slight crosswind, headwind, and incline. Yeah, I felt totally weak. When I was about 5, my dad, for some whatever reason, started to hype me up for a run every Sunday. And he always said, okay, Patrick, here are $20. You're gonna run with me every Sunday. He always said, when it gets tough, you better be tough. If I had a fever and my mother would be like, no, you cannot take him for a run, he would say, yes, he's gonna come. There's moments where I hated him, yeah. But I think this sort of upbringing gave me wings in hard situations. When I was 18, he gave me all the money on that account. And I think I bought a guitar, an expensive one, and an amp. The Tremolo, one of the most iconic sections of road the planet has to offer. It was a very important piece of road back in the day. And if you give it more meaning, it can elevate the whole thing. It can help you. But it's just how much meaning do you give?

I reached the first slopes and I gained more and more of elevation and I felt really good. But then it came, you know, like a fist in the face, like a punch. The headwind was so crazy. It was unbelievable. It was the worst energy robbing moment I had, and I knew I needed to endure it to the top because, you know, it's a valley that just spits the wind into your face.

0: for some reason, I carried on and I reached the top, but I was also out of energy.
1: Hello. It's the worst thing I've ever done. There's the strongest wind on cobbles. And I don't know how to explain it. It was crazy. My pedal is broken because it's not used to this amount of force.
0: On the Tremel, I had probably one of the hardest ascents in my whole life. The wind was up to 60K an hour.
1: So if you have a headwind and an incline, there's much more torque involved to move forward. So you need much more force, but you have less momentum. So it's more raw power involved. You basically waste a huge percentage of energy that just, you know, dissolves.
0: It felt like as if I would have done two climbs in one. That totally depleted me. That, yeah, weakened me for the rest of the two passes to go.

Every time I reach the Forca, I'm tired. I would call the Forca the necessary evil. There hasn't been one single moment where I would feel fresh. I'm always tired. Maybe that's why I don't like him.

0: How can you still smile?
1: Huh?
0: How can you still smile?
1: Yeah. I think... What else? I mean... There's nothing else that can lift you up besides positive energy.
2: It's never ending. It's never ending. And it was foggy. I had no orientation. I don't know that climb so well because I try to avoid it all the time. But I knew it's gruesome. So I was just hoping to reach the top, but it took forever.
1: It was like a corkscrew, like metaphorically drilling into my muscles.
2: You're not growing if everything runs smooth, right? It's just not the way things work, you know?
1: Anyway, I'm here. I'm really glad. Last one's coming up. Gletsch. Oberaar. In the dark.

0: after, by then, 14 hours plus on the bike, I had to concentrate a lot. But I knew I'm gonna reach the end. I was so excited. I knew no matter what, I'm gonna finish this whole thing. Even if I had to walk, I would have done it. I saw lights and I knew, okay, this is the end. I finally reached the Lake Oberon. 2 wheels, 1 gear, no brakes, constant pedaling, and gave me a lot of satisfaction.
1: I didn't really know if I could really do it. 14 hours and 39 minutes later, we're here.

0: And I'm so happy and thankful.
1: Considering the fact that we end the ride on the Oberaar, which is where the Aare is basically has its source, it represents an end that's sort of a new beginning. I manifested something new that became an experience, a memory. And based on that memory, I evolve and create a new memory. I always say I saw the future and I left it behind.

0: do you truly test a rider's skill? Their endurance?
1: Oh, he goes down.
0: Their nerve? You build the most extreme downhill race on Earth.
2: This race is insane.
0: Which male and female riders will rise above and conquer this year's Red Bull Hardline?
1: It's been an incredible run.
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5: It's always such a wild

I'm thinking about new tricks all the time. 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But some of them ended up in this project.

0: that's what we do with free skiing. We always try to progress, and if people get inspired by this project, then I'm stoked. That's the goal, I guess, to inspire people.
1: Cross Canada.
2: Hello, folks. This is Levi, and he will be your tour guide for the day. We're starting off with the Spirit Mountain, a beautiful spot for wheelies. Quick detour through the main road leads you right down into the heart of the city. On our right, we have the North Shore Scenic Railroad. City classic. And of course, our fire department, one of the coolest in the country. And to finish, a quick jump across the harbour. Thank you, folks. See you on the next one.
3: Hello, my name is Marcus Perez. Excuse me. Sorry about that. My name is Marcus Perez, and I'm a beatboxer. Red Bull has asked me to supply some beats for the following clips, so let's see what the voice can cook up.

Jason Paul, booked on flight 1818 to Ibiza.

0: fall in the world. 6 million cubic feet of water, a second ripping off the edge. It's real.
1: This is Niagara Falls.
0: This is the first time in history that anybody's ever had a permit to go ice climbing here.

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1: This is the coolest thing I've ever done with ice in my life. I've climbed icebergs. I've climbed radical spray ice in huge caves. Climbed ice down in mines. Climbed ice on top of Africa. And now I've climbed Niagara Falls.
0: Relationship.
2: For the best competitive climbers in the world, racing head to head.
3: So we have what I would call the young guns, you know, two of the top competitors in the world right now. The Slovenian team, Domen and Jerne, they're here to dominate and compete.
4: See how it goes.
5: The first pitch, we could say it's a warm-up. Some jugs, some big slopers, some small holds, something that just gets you going.
4: Climbing.
5: Then we go to the second pitch. Would say a bit more crimpy, nothing too hard.
4: Nice, good eye. Yes, I.
5: The third pitch is just very long.
4: Okay.
5: The fourth pitch is so far the hardest pitch. Pitch number five is modern climbing, some bouldering sections.
4: Nice, good, nice.
5: And the last one, it's the shortest one, and it has, yeah, holds like this big.
6: This is tricky. What am I gonna do now? So he thinks he's a pawn up, but I can sense the danger around his king. The knight on d7 is his key defender. I have to get rid of it, because if he manages to regroup his pieces, this can turn really nasty. I'm going to go rook b3. This attacks his queen. He's got to move it somewhere.
7: Oh no. Oh my goodness.
6: Either case, I go rook b7, attacking the knight. Now, if he moves the knight, he loses on the spot to queen f7. So he's got to defend it with queen d5. Even though he might think he's defended it, but he really hasn't, because I take the knight. After rook d7, he has to recapture my rook with queen d7. And now knight f6, forking the king and the queen, winning the queen. It's game over.
8: One round, 2 rounds, 3 rounds, 4. If you wanna dance, then come hit the floor. Then if you jump up.

0: There's so many projects that I have in mind, so many ideas.
1: There's so many different ways of expressing yourself, expressing your riding and creativity for myself. This is how I get passion with the sport.

0: Let's watch something good for once.
1: Sit down, hold on, get ready for this one.
2: This is the greatest Red Bull soapbox race crashes. All teams enter with a dream. But for some, that dream comes to an abrupt and sometimes spectacular end.
3: Oh, he's lost it there! Wow, look at that! There was no way they could save that.
1: Off we go.
3: And it's shaking at the moment. Look at the wobble. Look at the wobble. And you see the finish. They know they're nearly there. Oh, they're not nearly there. They've gone straight over. Watch that. Here he comes. He's hanging on. Oh, there we go.
4: It's so far so good for the Polk Mobile. Through the last chicane. Over the ramp. There. Oh! On board, you can see the carnage it caused.
1: Wide wheels at the front.
4: Narrow at the back, small wheels. Around the bow, they've nearly gone over the top. Oh, look at that, he's got the soapbox on it.
5: They forgot a really vital ingredient. You've got to turn right. Look at that. Oh, so spectacular.
4: Two nervous fellas behind the wheel. Twisty turn. Look at the skin in the back. Oh, they're absolutely flying. Here comes the end of it. Oh, and they go!
1: And it's red all over it.
4: Look at his face. He's got no idea. Now he knows. Oh, you can't stop that. You can't stop that. Look at the onboard. Here we go. Oh, you can't hold it there. That is spectacular. Everybody's okay, which is the first thing to tell you. Hurtling towards it. Oh, here we go. Oh, wobbling. It's going. It's gone. Oh, it's gone. It's gone. Oh, look at that. Oh, my God. Bang. Look at that.
3: I'm not sure about the peace sign. It might have to be fingers crossed. Still looking quick, though, but it seems to be difficult to hold, doesn't it, in line? Isn't it side to side through there? Over the apples and pears. Bounce, bounce, bounce. The wheels come off. Skidding down the track. Now he's got to get through the chicane. That we go towards the kicker. Over the kicker. Oh, he splits it over the kicker.
4: And then over the kicker, lands on the side and rolls over. And that was the end of Hippie Split Campervan, I'm afraid.
6: He is okay. Though Mount Everest is the tallest, there's one mountain 250 meters shorter that every mountaineer fears. Considered the hardest mountain to climb in the world.
7: K2.
8: K2. A ski descent of K2 would be a monumental event.
7: To do it without using any supplemental oxygen seems pretty unachievable. You lose an edge and you're gone.

0: If I could be an animal in the forest, I think I would be a bear.
1: They eat a lot of fresh fish, and they get to hibernate for half the year, so it sounds like a nice time.

0: We all show up here to our semi-blank canvas. It is an old Rampage site from 2014. Then we have 3 days of digging.
1: We're all gonna do a top to bottom run of the line that we created over the past week.
2: It's looking really good. And the ladies are stepping

0: Nogueira.
1: Nogueira.
2: Cammy, no alligator. Cammy has big kahunas.
0: Yeah, Cammy!
3: You were going so fast.
1: I know.

0: side running.
1: Getting a little seasick.
0: Or does the east side running in the house?

0: is a crazy idea to climb up the hill with a MotoGP bike.
1: Sí. Tú tienes grandes cojones.
2: Grandes cojones, tú también, ¿eh?
1: I wish you all the best.
3: Hey, you are a crazy guy.
4: The feeling was good because the grip was incredible, even some wheelie. And I tried to be back and try to do even better.
5: Snowpark Technologies was huge on this build, and they had the vision that we all had going into this.
6: Holy crap!
7: Yeah, dude.
5: And just to see it come from colored pencils, drawing it on a little sketchbook to right there on the backside of Kirkwood was pretty unreal.

I think this is a great way to show the world what slopestyle skiing is on a grand scale.

0: think Chris foresees it to be a lot easier sometimes than it is.
1: Oh no!
2: Sometimes you forget that you can actually really hurt yourself.
3: I'd be happy with that.
1: Go another. We'll go another.
0: It could be two goes, or it could be 500 goes, but he's getting it done.

0: I'm never doing that ever again. Go another. Go another.
1: Mad.

0: Okay, we've got one ready for the second one.
1: Concept of a women's vertical world record, if you can imagine elevating me to 18,000 feet, head down, and then surrounding me with 65 other women from around the world, and we're all getting together and holding hands. There's a lot thinner up there, there's a lot less oxygen. The other thing is, can they handle the mental pressure? This is serious. We have to get this record, and we have three more jumps to do it.

0: awesome. We flew for a long time. That was good.
1: Since the dawn of man, there has been but one constant, our lust for the skies. The unwavering commitment of the men and women of progress has pushed civilization where evolution could never. Now, in the latest chapter of aviation and innovation, we present to you...
2: Red Bull Flugtag Romania!
3: Omi 23!
4: Really thought about the flight like this. Just the intensity.
5: Here we go, Red Baron and Snoopy! And yes!

0: that could be a podium finish for Gandalf and Lord of the Week.
1: We've seen some epic POV shots over the years, but can you really tell how tight this course is from just that perspective?
0: I'm here with Dutch drone guards.
2: The best drone pilots on Earth.
1: Their challenge is to follow urban downhill legend Thomas Slavik.
3: Hey, I'm Thomas.
1: In one continuous shot.
4: This is the daddy of all the street races.
2: This is a course that will favor the brave.
5: Windy.
6: I've never seen Valpo windy like today.
7: Hoping that it would be okay and the signal would get better. But it didn't.
5: So Miles, when you're ready,
8: Chase.
5: I'm gonna chase you right away.
9: Thomas has arrived. I was trying to stall.
10: The drone is on the way to the top part.
9: Okay, fantastic. He's joining the queue.
5: This wind is getting really bad now.
11: I know Shaggy loves the challenge. It's just like what he lives for right here.
5: Let's go.
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7: Skip the house, maybe.
14: Got it.
7: He's catching up on a rider.
2: This drone pilot is more on his limits than the riders.
7: To the wall ride. Wall ride, 3, 2, 1.

0: container in 3, 2, 1, container.
1: Bottom of Tomislavik.
2: That was probably the most stressful

0: She is a creature unlike any other. She rides a two-wheeled vehicle known as the Bicycle. Unlike the other animals of the forest, the visitor yearns for one thing and one thing only. She does not dig for grubs in the dirt. She does not yearn for the companionship of a mate. And she does not spend her days building a nest. This creature lives to go fast. A tawny owl scolds the visitor for interrupting her morning reverie. Her desire for speed comes at a cost to the other forest dwellers. Speed is loud. After a short while, the visitor finishes her ride and the forest inhabitants return to their blissful state of tranquility. Until her next visit.
1: La maniobra que voy a realizar es el Infinity Tumbling, en la cual el piloto hace loopings consecutivos pasando exactamente sobre la vertical de la vela. 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
2: Four, five, six, seven, 457, 458, and 459, 460, 565, 566, 567, 568.

0: It has come down to Max and Daniel. But this time, in a soapbox. Who will emerge victorious, and who will experience the agony of defeat?
1: Daniel, I've trained years for this race.
2: I thought this was just for fun.
3: Ricciardo trying to get the little jump there on Max Verstappen, who gets the inside run and gets the early lead. The big push-up from Sergio Perez. Daniel Ricciardo wants speed. Max Verstappen so smooth. Max Verstappen so efficient. He's over the rollers. He's a mile ahead. 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

0: What's up? My name is Marcus Perez, and I am a beatboxer. So the beats you're gonna hear in these next Red Bull clips are made with nothing but my voice. Let's just get into it.
1: Oh.

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1: on this tiny helipad.
2: It's 56 stories high. And I only have 27 meters. Did I hear it's unapproachable? I'm a fire burning.
3: Desire keeps me searching. 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
1: This is not easy task.
5: Be ready.
1: Normal landing with the airplane, you have all the references. And here you are coming, 200 meters, 200 meters, 200 meters, zero brake. So this is really, really difficult.
3: I'm not sure we can do it. Okay, so I'll try another one.
6: Okay, sounds good. I'll let him know.

0: darkness on Bullseye.
1: Bullseye, my friend! That was perfect!
0: We made history, man. We made history.
2: All right, guys. 3, 2, 1.
3: To be honest, I couldn't feel happier. It had 2 years in the making. Third attempt, and we've managed to put a plane on a helipad 200 meters above the ground on the most iconic, the most beautiful building in the world.
2: Friend, that is what I wanted to see.
4: A circle is a round, two-dimensional shape that looks similar to the letter

the distance around the outside of a circle is called the circumference. To find the circumference of a circle, you must first determine the diameter. You can find the circumference of a circle by multiplying pi by the circle's diameter. Circles are frequently seen in nature. Can you think of some examples?

0: I wanted to be the first human outside of an aircraft breaking the sound barrier.
1: Okay, Joe, I'm ready.
2: Okay, here we go, Felix.
1: I'm going over.
3: Jumper away.
0: First 25 seconds, it looked like everything's under control. And after 34 seconds, I hit Mach 1, and I broke the speed of sound.
2: Was that him breaking it?
1: Yeah.
0: At that moment, it slowly starts to spin. It's getting faster.
4: There was a human being falling from space. Speeds that no human being has fallen before.
3: Speed 600 miles per hour.
0: The problem is there's no protocol. There's nobody in the world telling you, listen, Felix, if this happens, you have to do this while the whole world is watching. Then I was trying to move my arms around a little bit, just maybe it does something, and then it stopped for a second, but now it starts getting the opposite direction, you know, and then it really ramps up. At that moment, it's not about breaking records anymore. At that moment, it's all about survival. I put my hands in, I turned around, and I was stable as well.
3: Showing Felix a stable descent.
0: You look at the sky, it's blue now. Yeah, so we went from black sky back to blue sky. Very first time after hours and hours inside that spacesuit that I'm breathing regular air.
5: There are so many challenges to smash this world record. But the first challenge is that there is no ski jump big enough in the world, so we need to build our own. We needed the real expert to build it.
6: The challenge is to jump in Iceland.
7: We moved more than 120,000 cubic meters of snow, preparing the run to be just like the standard ski jump, only much bigger and out here right up the mountain.
8: The only person who can tell us if it's really right is Ryoyo.
5: He can prepare. He can fly. Fantastic. Conditions are looking really good. Yo-Yo is ready.
7: Three, two, one, go.

I think it's very easy to understand how difficult it is to fly with a plane through a tunnel. We have always been interested in pushing the boundaries, and the tunnel is just the next step. But it's something I've never done, and nobody I've ever done. And this makes this project really, really exciting, and on the other side, really, really scary. The physics of the tunnel showed us that there are waves that will require me to react in less than 250 milliseconds. I'm 100% scared.

I always Google and search for nice locations. Always interested to find some epic spots for wake skating. Once I seen this one, it was always on my mind. This place is huge. Seeing these endless options of the lagoons in the desert and being able to do what I love to do, it's just unreal.

0: The original idea of the Hardline track was an idea that evolved over time. You know, we knew of this mountain, we knew the scale and the size of this mountain, and we knew it was a beast. So we went to Red Bull and said, guys, we could build the hardest track in the world down here.
1: The cannon, the step up.
2: This is Red Bull Hardline, the toughest downhill race on the planet. Oh, big throw! Oh, low goes down hard! Oh my word!
0: And each feature is one of the hardest features we could ride, and they loved it, and that's where it came from.
2: Oh, it goes down hard!
3: The nature of these mountains just lends itself really well to riding and building tracks and jumps. And it's the reason that my brother's been able to create such a of a bike park here.
4: The whole way down, you're just like literally holding your breath.
2: This is the hardest downhill track in the world, and this drone's gonna try and follow me down.
4: It's easy enough to session, but to do a full run from top to bottom, you've got to be so on it. It just gets gnarlier and gnarlier towards the bottom.
5: Tape dropping in 3, 2, 1.
6: What you're about to see is the sickest FPV drone shot in mountain bike history.

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2: It's a kind of jump that we do once in a lifetime. 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
2: So we all rely on our feeling, on our experience, on the visual.

0: a great honor to be here to make the first wingsuit flight above Tokyo. It's for sure something we will remember all our life.
1: That was Frederick Fugan. And this tiny little dot on the screen is also him.

0: how to break a world record. First, you'll need a ghost town steeped in history, where time stands still and the echoes of the past whisper through abandoned streets. You'll need a measuring tape. Make it a long one and let your cowboy-clad expert ensure every inch is just right. Set the stage with dramatic clouds looming over the town for dramatic purposes. Then you need an athlete, an American athlete.
1: This is Bryce Menzies here in New Mexico at the New Frontier jump site. That's where the takeoff is. The landing is all the way over here past all the ghost town. Really excited to get this feat going. 332 feet is the world record right now, and we're looking to break it.
0: Next, assemble a crack team of builders and engineers, masters of their craft, ready to turn dreams into reality. With their expertise, they'll fashion the launch ramp that will send our daredevils soaring through the sky. And of course, you need a very powerful trophy truck.

0: Hello, my name is Marcus Perez, and I'm here to provide music for the following Red Bull clip. Now, the catch is, the only musical instrument I'm allowed to use is my mouth.
1: All personnel, report to the nearest tornado shelter.
0: So, should be fun. Hope you enjoy.

0: Toronto.
1: They called me and asked me if I was available to help out on this project. They said, we're doing a film with Danny McCaskill. And I said, Danny who? They said, look on YouTube. So I looked and I saw that this guy had a couple views on YouTube. And I said, you know what? I'm gonna make him a star.
2: Today's plant stunt is a front flip into the street using a bump to catch the back wheel and send Danny into a spin and land somewhere down there.
3: Confident, Daniel?
4: No. No, I'm not. The risk on the bump front flip is it's not very pleasant. If you hit the planter too hard, then it tends to make you under-rotate. Your feet come off the pedals, and then you land really hard sitting down. If you try to take off too early and you miss the planter, which is very easy to do, especially when you're a little bit scared of the move, it's pretty much like doing a diving headfirst front flip to concrete. I had that all in the back of my mind, and the idea of trying to do it onto like proper concrete was pretty terrifying.
5: This is pretty scary.

If you thought balancing on tennis nets was cool, how about clotheslines in Turkey? No, Danny, this is not your video.

0: It's the world famous Tower Bridge in the heart of London, and we're about to clear it free!
1: Let's get a little context here. Their target is a gap only 65 meters wide by 32 meters high. They will pass through that gap at speeds over 246 kilometers per hour. That's pretty fast. So pretty much, you are threading a needle.
0: Going down. That's so intense, man.

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0: Remember when you were a kid and on the playground you tried to swing sky high? 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That swing at the playground was all right, but...
1: Yeah, we just wanted to make it bigger.

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But I cannot recreate the situation we have right now. We have just one moment to walk the line.

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1: I'm way out of my comfort zone here.
2: You look after me, I'll look after you. That's a good deal. We'll spin for the left. We'll go quarter roll one way, back the other way. Oh, it was over there. All right, okay.
3: That was unbelievable.
2: Get the bag out if you think you need it. Sorry, mate.
4: I know what you're thinking. Sky. You want to watch these next Red Bull clips, but you wish there was a human beatboxing in the background. Well, it's your lucky day. My name is Marcus Perez, and I got you covered.

0: Well, welcome, mountain bike fans. This is the spectacle of all spectacles, Red Bull Rampage.
1: The hardest part about Rampage is guinea pigging new features and the first hit.
0: Here we go.
2: Whoa, steep yes. Drop makes it go. Look way too easy.
3: It's best event ever.
0: You know, the level is high enough to where you gotta pull out all the stops. Oh! Yes! Cam, I can't believe it!
4: Oh my. These things don't do it justice until you're there.
5: I wanna go to Rampage one year. I do.
6: 15. Brendan Fairclough. Number 6, Emil Johansson. Encore.
0: Here we go. Tail whip. Opposite tail whip.
2: Whoa, how is he doing this in this wind?
0: No way.
7: Around my neck is too heavy.
2: Dude. Jesus! Coming for gold, running for gold, winning a gold. I need a gold. You're on that back one time for me. I need some more. I need that. I want that. I need a gold. Coming for gold, running for gold, winning a gold. I need a electrifying moment. Rampage! I want that. I need a gold.

0: the holder of 6 world records. This is Felix Baumgartner's Free Falls. Breaking his own previous record for the highest ever building base jump, the 101 Tower looms 501 meters in the air. It was the tallest building in the world until 2010. Can a man fly faster than a plane? Felix gears up to be the first human to race an airplane across the sky.
1: Stand by, ground crew. Here they come. He's making a move. He just passed the plane. Look out!
2: Now I'm past him.
0: Felix's next exploit is to base jump into the second biggest cave in the world.

The best part about Joyride 150 is just the freedom it gives me. Like, that's the reason I fell in love with BMX, is because you imagined it and you could bring it to life through just your imagination.

0: I get so many crazy ideas for this place, and 95% of the time the owners will agree with me and allow me to build what I want to build and, or change what I want to change and help give input to the park. And it's almost like it's my own park.
1: This is what happens when you think too much about BMX. You come up with different ideas.
2: Where else you wanna be? Sunny days, guys, blue, new cool plus two. Kicking in the ocean on a they know I'm that dude. I'ma hustle for me. You gon' hustle for you. Cast none on what to do, but I do. 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I was really done in life, you gotta choose. How about

0: This day in surfing history is getting kicked off. Opening round, heat number one. Carissa Moore, five-time world champ, versus the Australian rookie on tour, Molly Picklum. Carissa Moore in the non-priority heat rolls into this one.
1: Carissa's the world champion of many world titles.
0: Molly looking down the line, nice roundhouse cutback.
2: Oh, look at that style right there.
1: I feel like you can either get stuck in the starstruck mind frame of where you just like let him tread over you.
0: Molly Picklum hunting down a section, attacks the lip.
1: Or you can really know that they are the best people and they're not going to give it to you easily.
2: Molly Picklum taking the lead over Carissa Moore.
1: So then that only pushes you and makes you better.
0: Carissa Moore aims at the lip and attacks it. A little bit of a bobble there, but recovers. Looking down the line, the wave steepens up, catches a rail.
2: Carissa Moore is up against the fence right now.
0: Molly Picklum is in the quarterfinals. Carissa Moore out of competition.
1: My whole objective of this whole surf thing is like I'm good enough at it that I want to chase it and see how good I can actually get.

Viking combines a unique sensory experience of soothing sounds, ideal for those who crave calm with a hint of excitement.

0: Where is everybody?
1: Count how many I do.
2: Go for it.

0: Hey, boss, I think we forgot our wrench.
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2: You have to get super creative and really make something out of nothing.

0: 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It's been a long time coming. We had to build a drone that could pull us, and then we found this awesome location here in Dubai.
1: Drone starts.
2: Let's get parked in position.
3: Miles is moving into position.
4: Let's make it happen.

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1: So the whole concept of this, I wanted to let people decide where I'm flying to, what are we gonna do there?

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1: Yeah, just hope you're not gonna slip away.
2: Alles vorbereitet.
3: I've got a fender, but the fender is fender.

What's up? My name is Marcus Perez, and I'm a professional beatboxer. Over the last 10 years, I've built an audience online posting beatboxing videos to social media, and now I got a few beats to show you. 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

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You have to be French to begin with. 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

0: My name is Jesper Schäder. 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
1: Look at that thing. Take a 50-story building, slap it on its side, and you get yourself the exact same length of this rail. We're about to watch history go down.
2: Easily halfway. I've never seen anybody on a rail that long.

0: usually wakeboarding, either you do it on a boat or you do it on a cable park, and here we did it on a crane. And no one ever wakeboarded on a crane and had a full setup of features in the course.
1: Everybody who tried water skiing or wakeboarding once knows how hard it is to actually hold onto the handle. And on that crane, it's just like constantly whipping you around.

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0: We are all professional big-air kiteboarders, but we have never tried something like this before. It's definitely going to be a challenge.
1: It seems like it. We might go quite high right now.
2: Good takeoff, and we go. Let's go.

0: 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On those mini jet boats.
1: Perfect size for me.
0: It's called a Yuki jet.
2: Where's the brake?
3: The brakes are non-existent.
2: Oh.
3: So you do not have steering if you don't have throttle.
4: Yeah.
0: What does the winner get?
3: This is what our winner will receive.
0: Well, I can't celebrate yet.
3: Unserious.
2: If you
3: race
2: win,
3: series.
2: If you win, you have to destroy, right? Obviously, come on.
0: All right, loser has to jump in.
2: No, the sharks will be a lot there. No sharks.
5: South Florida is home to more sharks than any other area in the world.
0: I'm pushing him in as soon as he gets on here. So here, if you have a look, we got to get up here.
6: The red one, right?
0: No? Yeah, but if you get, because you're still a bit short.
6: Red?
0: You can have a look.
2: No!
7: Shark.
0: Actually really nice.
7: You good?
0: Yeah, it's really nice. Now it's time to do the talking on the water.

0: pretty close. Photo finish. I think he might have got me by like a foot.
1: I am proud. There we go.
2: Higher than Miami buildings.
1: Let us know what you'd like to see us race next time.

What we're doing out here today is I'm going to be out flying around these hot air balloons, and I'm weaving back and forth between them. It's a little bit different than doing that around, say, our pylons, because the balloons are quite a bit wider, and then also, you know, you can't hit the balloons.

0: Is it a bird? Is it a plane?
1: Yeah, it's by far the hardest thing I've ever done in my life. Hopefully that parachute works. Give me the stage, give me the light, give me the light. Tell me the
2: check and tell me the time. What's the deal? Imagine a ball that was just floating in the sky. Just up there. Just you and the wind.

0: today, we're in Naples and we're going swamp buggy racing.
1: We about to go do, what's it, swamp buggy?
2: Swamp buggy.
3: A swamp buggy is a motor vehicle used to traverse swamplands. Swamp buggies are capable of traveling through or over deep mud.
4: Never seen anything like
5: it. About 900 horsepower.
4: So now?
5: Yeah.
0: This is the most Florida thing you're ever going to see. You've got Max Verstappen, Yuki Tsunoda, Jet Lawrence, Zion Wright.
6: What did I get myself into?
0: My money's on Zion Wright. Told me he's never driven stick before.
1: Going up against the world champ.
6: You ready?
1: Let's go.
7: All right, here we go.

0: flooded me.
1: Yeah, I should have stayed on the outside, huh?
0: Wait, I just got drenched. Yeah.

后味道是棒的。

0: We're professional mountain bikers. Over there is 100 amateurs, and we're going to see how many we can take by the time we get to the bottom.
1: Let's go, he's up! Here we go, holy God, let's go! Oh my God, where are all these people coming from? Oh! Here we go, baby! Let's go! Bulldog's coming!
2: Is this guy for real?
1: Looks so good from above. Oh my God. Push, push, push. Come on. Yeah, baby. Oh. Bulldog's coming, brother. Oh my God, where'd he come from? Yeah, Remy, wow. I'm coming for you, boy. Holy, this is fast. I can't see anywhere. Get dusty down there. Oh, I've dropped the chain. Chain's off. Go on, Remy! Go on, Remy!
3: Brooke McDonald, yes, lad.
0: That was actually pretty fun, there.
4: Is it a bird? Is it a plane?
5: Oh, we jump in a three-way formation together with my teammates Max and Marco. It's gonna be in the night, so we're gonna use some flares to get the connection to the night of the Perseids.
6: 1 minute to drop. What a beautiful view. Bird cop is ready. Skydivers outside. 3, 2, 1.

0: The magnificent coral reefs in the islands of Tahiti are a beautiful wonder of the natural world. It's home to tens of thousands of different species, and known for hosting one of the world's most beautiful waves for surfing. This is a living network of incredible complexity.
1: Hey, bro, why do you keep bothering me? I'm trying to sleep over here.
2: Surf photography started before I picked up a camera. It started as surfing and being in the water as a kid.
3: Leroy's work's made a big splash across the industry, both in terms of his reputation as being, you know, the guy that's riding some of the craziest waves around behind the surfers.
2: The wipeout's really intense, it's really fierce, your body's going in every direction and you're just hoping that you're not going to hit the sharp reef. For a while after the first couple of waves and sort of reflected on what we thought we had, and there was still something left to be fulfilled at the end of the day, and we took our time and decided to set all the equipment up properly and wait for the right one. And I was just riding along behind Michelle, trying to balance with one arm behind me, and then he threw his arms in the air, and it was a spectacular moment. When I think about it now, it's more just for the act of doing it itself, more than the end result of getting the photo. The whole journey on the way is what compels me to do it.
4: It is breakfast time. I love my eggs. I'm a saucy guy. I usually have to have like 5 different sauces on there. I don't know why, it's just, if it tastes good, why not? Guacamole salsa, this stuff is out of control. Classic American boy. Ketchup. This is my stove. It's pathetic. La-da-dee-da-doo. Another thing that's important is cheese. La-da-dee-da-doo. For just a little bit of flavor, we add the goat. Because one day, I want to be a goat. Kind of like how Kelly Slater's a goat, Ian Walsh is a goat. So I figure, why not eat goat cheese in order to help my quest of becoming a goat?
5: Well, this is awkward now.
6: Don't tell my mom it's you, it's okay.
7: This is the biggest wave in the world, and I'm gonna surf it for the first time. First day in Nazaré, my whole life. I'm so excited to be here. There is a big swell coming the next days.
8: This is the most serious thing we need to have in the water.
6: Oh my God, this is... Oh, I cannot breathe.
7: It's on.
9: When we leave in this gate, that's where we come to another world.
10: Guys, pay attention. Pick one. Laura's coming.
7: Sowing is the biggest wave I've seen in my life. It's been so many years watching videos of this and dreaming of this.

0: my head was like 1,000 beats per second. That was sick.
1: What's up, it's Marcus Perez coming at you with another beatbox courtesy of Red Bull. Remember, everything that you're hearing is coming straight from my mouth. So let's check out these crazy clips and see what I can cook up.
2: Put up,

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I'm gonna ride down, round, round, round.

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2: Nice.

0: What happens when you ride a 205-centimeter snowboard? That's nearly 7 feet tall.
1: I need to see this.
2: He's coming.
1: Oh, I know.
3: There we go. Oh! Are you kidding? That was so mad.

This is an official paper plane world championship.

0: I love you so much, but Paul Steiner has my heart.
1: Paul Steiner has been parachuting and skydiving since 1990. To date, he has completed over 3,000 jumps and is a key member of the Red Bull skydive team. Yup, that guy.

as human beings, we don't often have big chances like this. I'm really pursuing a world record of some sort, and this is really spoken to me. I've run a lot of big waterfalls in my kayak, and what I really want to accomplish in life now is dropping massive waterfalls and inflatable pool toys. Outlet Falls is a 70-foot waterfall that has never been done before in a pool toy, and for me it's like, it's a natural progression of the sport, you know? I think that's the way that I think the sport needs to be going. It's, I don't know, it's just human nature, and I want to be part of this evolution.

0: take between 750 and 800, I think.
1: Just so you know, that one gave me a lot of goes, and pretty much all I've got.
2: More nervous than a normal race.
3: So I guess you are Harry now.
4: Yeah,
3: so
4: we're insane, man.

0: Snaking already! He's not sure where he's going, his head's stuck underneath it. Here he comes then, can he go? They can't believe what they've seen.
1: The Red Bull Soapbox Race draws spectators in their droves, expecting the unexpected and craving the cookie. And 2015 was a great year for the fans, with dazzling creations exceeding all expectations. But who stood out in this vintage year? These are our crowd favourites from 2015. It's Valkenburg, Holland for our first team, and one of the most dramatic climaxes to a run in Red Bull Soapbox Race history.
0: So the next one here is Red Bull Alert, and all of this team are inhabitants of Valkenburg, where we are today. So let's see whether the local team can do well. The judges certainly like them for the performance. Will that make it all the way down to the bottom up there? What do you think? Anyway, off we go. Still there at the moment, through the chicane. Steering this particular soapbox might be his biggest challenge, because that weight on the top is going to make it very awkward. He's OK up to now. Red Bull Alert still going strong, landed on the back wheel. I thought he might come a cropper there, but he's managed to keep it going. And he's pointing to the crowd. Here he comes then, can he go? Oh, he's knocked the finish line down! They can't believe what they've seen. Look at this, over the finish line, and the shark's teeth straight through the Red Bull side.
1: Next up on our entertainment hot list, 30,000 spectators at the Alexandra Palace overlooking London's spectacular course and a team proving ships are far better suited to water than tarmac.
2: HMS Harry von Skintbats. And they're hoping that this one can have some smooth sailing down the circuit. They're all in the Navy together. Took them 6 weeks to build this particular soapbox. Well, they had a slight problem when they went to test it, which meant they slightly changed the design. Whether that pays off today, we will wait and see. And again, it's quite a high sitting position here for the driver. The lower soapboxes today have had slightly better fortune coming down this particular circuit. Now, plenty of speed, though. Just the one wheel at the front, and it started to go, and he won't stop it from there. With all the weight at the top, as soon as it started to wobble, you were never going to pull it back. Look at his face, he's trying desperately to hang on to it. But he's going to carry on, because this is the spirit of the day. And he might need a bit of a push just to get it started.

0: This might not be as straightforward as he thinks on the way down, you know. Still going towards the bone rattler, which could be a real problem. He's gone again. Look at it now. There's hardly anything left of it. Well, he's going to carry on as best he can. He's a trooper, if nothing. Oh, it's gone altogether now, surely. Surely it's gone now. Surely he can't salvage it from here, can he? Well, they're helping him back in again. He's nothing if he's not determined. It's the unsinkable ship, this one. On he goes again, look. The front wheel's wonky, the rest of it's gone. And he's still going to get past the factory as well, let's not forget. Here's the factory. Hold your breath, fingers crossed. Over he goes. Can he get to the finish line? He can, and then he's got into the bales at the end. Well, you've got to give him 10 out of 10 for effort. That would have stopped most soapboxes, wouldn't it? Fantastic.
1: Atlanta, Georgia sees our next fan favourite and a team refusing to give up the ghost.
2: So now Ghostbusters, all friends from Atlanta. And there's Marshmallow Man. And they love the performance. So off they go. The Ghostbusters wagon on its way down. Snaking already! And into the barriers already. Well, the writing was on the wall. The moment they left the ramp, the front end started to wobble. This is the view from on board. And straight into the straw. And a fantastic view of the Atlanta sky. And they're going to try and switch it round a bit and get going again if they can. They're lucky, really, that it's not been damaged more than it has. So if they can regain the momentum, they might just make it down to the finish line. Urging the crowd for support. Ghostbusters back on the trail of the finish line. They're going to lose it again. Well, they just can't control it. There's nothing they can do to keep it upright. I think for the third time, they're going to try and get it going. Well, there's even less left. Look at it now, it's gone. This is the second time it went, and there's nothing they can do now. Quick repair job, if they possibly can. Well, they're determined, if nothing else, aren't they, this group? Off they go again. You can see what they're using to steer it, look, just that handlebar, which has caused a real problem for them. Well, they started to wobble again already, look. Here's the ramp anyway. Oh, yep, over that, yep. Now they start to pick up momentum once more. Are the same problems going to come back again? It looks like they are, look! You could see what was going to happen. The moment it starts to get quick, it just rolls over. They can't have tested it properly and they can't handle it. Here's the next one. Look, same thing. Three rolls, all caused by the same thing. And they're not quitters, are they? They make it down to the finish line. 10 out of 10 for effort, 2 minutes and 55 seconds. They persevered, they were determined. You won't win with a time like that.
1: Next, we are in Auckland, New Zealand, and a futuristic soapbox looking doomed to fail until the driver's quick thinking saved the day.
2: Optimus Prime, a Transformers soapbox with Kevin the Nomad McHugh at the controls. They've travelled a long way to be involved today, 650 kilometres to be part of this magnificent scene here in Auckland today. And I'm told they're trying to keep the evil Decepticons at bay. We'll see whether they can. Down they go over the start ramp. Kevin McHugh, the face of concentration at the controls. Here we go through the disco tunnel. Just started to sag a little bit at the front, didn't it, as it went through there. Would indicate it's maybe not the strongest. Here's the bone shaker, which will test that. Oh, there you go. Didn't look very strong. Now what can he do with the cap? He can't see. He's not sure where he's going. His head's stuck underneath it. Keep it going, Kevin. We can see you. There he is. Plenty of speed through the berm. He doesn't know how he's got there. Still going, fantastic driving. Optimus Prime on the way down. Kevin can see again, he's lost his helmet, he's lost half his soapbox, but he's not deterred. Through crash corner, he's only got the... Oh, nearly lost it on the ramp, he couldn't see it, over the finish line and through the bales. Oh, blimey, lots and lots of problems on the way down there, but he managed to get it to the finish line, and you can tell by the relief on his face just how difficult that was.

0: Cincinnati, Ohio is the host city for our final team and a driving position we have only ever seen once. And there's a good reason for that.
1: Rick is our adrenaline junkie of the day. And this is nothing when you think about what he does to keep himself occupied for the rest of the week. The first competitor to ever go down a soapbox course head first. Good luck, Rick. So skydivers without parachutes on the way. Rather him than me. Okay, through there. Wouldn't expect this to be too quick because he just can't risk it. Can't face plant in Cincinnati on the tarmac, and he was in danger of losing it there, wasn't he? He's steering each wheel by hand on either side. And he's doing remarkably well at this point. Brilliant onboard view as he goes down this course. Here's the ramp, and we're going to get a great view of this. Over he goes. Yep, no problem. Managed not to bang his chin on landing as well. Here's the last ramp. He can see the finish line now. Grits his teeth. Over he goes! I think he thinks it might go wrong, and then, oh, too fast over there. He's going to make it all the way to the bottom. He's going to achieve what he set out to do, but it wasn't without the crash on the way down. He's even going to go no hands when he'll try to. Well done, Rick. 123.5.
0: That neatly wraps up our 2015 celebration of the fans' favourites. Join us next time for more thrills and spills from the Red Bull Soapbox Race.

0: Downhill is the gnarliest type of skateboarding that there is, in my opinion.
1: I'm Matter Zaps, and I'm on a mission to explore skateboarding's outside edge. Hop in as we travel the globe meeting skateboarding's mavericks to find out what skating means to them.

0: So we just got to Brazil, Floripa, here at Curva de Hill Skate Shop. Met up with the locals, and as you can see, there's nothing but hype. So we're gonna go and check out how a skateboard is made in Sergio's factory.
1: Yes, man. Welcome.
2: Come with us to Brazil as we go downhill sliding on a crazy island with legend Sergio Yuppie and his fearless family crew. Hitting power slides at speeds in excess of 50 kilometers an hour, Sergio's insane board control has taken him from humble origins to international respect. This one is out there. Buckle up.
0: Let's go see how a skateboard is made. Curva de Hill style. The bricks, I like the style.
1: Yes, it's like a, you know, people see in Brazil say it's like a favela style, you know?
0: Which year did you start skateboarding?
1: Exactly 1987, after I watched the movie Thrashing.
0: Thrashing?
1: Mm-hmm. Oh my God. Blew my mind because of the time, a little boy, like 11 years old, something. And at the time, I don't know nothing about skateboard. Trained my BMX bicycle with a friend for a board. After this, my mother really mad. But finally, my dad says, okay, you prefer skateboard, go for it, you know?
0: Yeah.
1: But when I was skating, I love making skateboard. Por causa do filme, despertou desceladeira, mas no Brasil, desde essa época, desde 1984, já tinha campeonato brasileiro em São Paulo de downhill slide. 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
3: Let's go skateboard.
0: Thank you so much.
1: My pleasure. I made skateboards because I love skateboard. It's a kind of part for my job.
0: Let's go.
1: Cool.
0: Let's go skateboarding. I got myself a new board.
4: When I was younger, this was one of the cars that I wanted to get. That's my first car, but it was too expensive, so I couldn't afford it. Seems like Sergio's living the dream life right here.
1: This is a slide glove I developed years ago. You know, it's kind of
0: similar to plastic.
1: Yes, exactly. It's hard one.
0: Oh, I'm going to be using these a lot, I'm sure. Yes.
1: But I say it's for the kids. When you try go skating, be careful using your helmet, knee pads, gloves. Be careful with cars. And respect the hill, you know?

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What was it? Taking my breath away right now.

0: Bombing heels, tray flips, grinds, everything. That's what's up. Respect.
1: Wow.
0: Yeah.
1: Thank you for the lesson.
0: Yeah, gloves, curva G heel, let's get it.
1: We're about to do a barbecue Brazilian style. Sergio is gonna cook it up.
2: Don Hill Slide's history starts early 1960s in Berkeley, California, from Cliff Coleman. He's the dad from Don Hill Slide.
1: So you actually met Cliff Coleman. He's the guy who invented the trick that I was doing today, sliding with my left and with my right arm. I feel so blessed to be here.
0: Nice, man.
3: That's a stoke for shared moments, you know, and then
0: Yeah.
3: Things.

0: Moment is all we got.
1: Down His Slide é velocidade, adrenalina o tempo todo, radicalidade, vento na cara e prazer. Ah, o Brazilian Crazy Style.
0: Oh, well, oh, well. It didn't seem like such a harsh slam yesterday, but today, this thing is sticking to my pants. So here we are at the first downhill of day two. And it's a spot with a lot of different options, close to traffic, so it's good to go. A little bit steeper up there, mellower down here.
2: Yeah, I think no. It's crazy, yeah.
0: Seems like this is their local spot. The
3: Look at that guy.
4: Wow, can I see him?
3: Crazy Brazilian style.

This is how I do want to do my slide. 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Thank you.

0: So we just drove to Cambodieu for an hour and a half, and here we have a super nice hill.
1: The name is Ladeira da Rainha. Steep hill is basically one of my favorite hills in Santa Catarina. I love it.

0: Thanks. And Sergio, I want to give you my board.
1: Oh my God, are you serious, man?
0: You gave me your board, so I give you my board.
1: Oh man, my pleasure.
0: Thank you, man. Also,
1: thank you. Big present. Yeah. Thank you so much, you, and thanks so much, Brahmacharya. Myself and all my family and my friends is happy to watch you like a good skater. And you come here for like in 3 days, you got a new skills between good styles, and you were happy to watch you skating. I'll respect you.
0: Man. Thank you for teaching me.
1: Oh, it's a pleasure.
0: Really appreciate it.
2: What did I learn from Sergio? Well, here's someone who is living the Californian skate dream in Brazil, as well as making a living from the tiny, super dangerous world of downhill skateboard sliding. He has raised his family within the unique environment of Brazilian skateboarding. Sergio quit an office job and gambled everything on skating, and now he helps keep the culture alive every single day. If there is a skateboarding dream life out there, Sergio's is probably as close to it as I've ever seen.
3: Bro, you know what's more scary about being blind?
0: What?
3: I'll never be able to see your beautiful face.
2: I'm Matters Apps, and I'm on a mission to explore skateboarding's outside edge. Hop in as we travel the globe meeting skateboarding's mavericks to find out what skating means to them.

USA! Here we are. Gonna meet up with Dan Mancina and Justin Bishop. Two skaters who cannot see at all, but they skate.

0: We did a little session in the streets of Detroit, and now we're gonna go meet Dan. And I'm super excited because there's nothing more inspirational than a blind skateboarder.
1: After being diagnosed with retinal degenerative disease at age 13, Dan Mancina lost his sight at 22 and said goodbye to one of his great passions, skateboarding. But that's not the end of the story. In fact, it was just the beginning. Dan and fellow blind skater Justin Bishop invited us to America to ride with them and learn how they are building connections to one another and ride around the world.
2: So this is where Dan lives.
0: Knock, knock.
2: Hello.
0: Hey.
2: Hi.
0: How are you?
2: Good. What's up, man? Good to meet you, brother.
0: Good to meet you, too.
2: How you doing?
0: Good. Should I take my shoes off?
2: Oh, no, you're good. You're chill.
0: Can I get a hug?
2: Yeah.
0: Super happy to meet you.
2: Yeah,
0: dog. So that's your new cane right there, or what?
2: This one is.
0: The brand new cane.
2: Broke one yesterday.
0: You broke it?
2: Yesterday. I was diagnosed when I was 13 with a hereditary eye disease called retinitis pigmentosa. It's called like RP, and pretty much told that my sight would slowly deteriorate throughout time until I was eventually blind, or a little over 6 months ago, I lost the rest of my vision. In my mid-20s is when it really started to affect like my lifestyle, when I stopped driving. That's just the most annoying thing for me, you know?
0: How do people treat you?
2: People think you can't like do anything, or like even like just all the small things. Yeah, you know, when you travel, if I'm ever with somebody, you know, like especially like in the like, security line or something, they'll be like, you know, does he have his ID or does he have his passport? And it's like, yeah, I'm right here. You know.

0: Hi, bro.
1: Nice to meet you.
0: What's going on, bro? Nice to meet you.
1: How's the flat?
0: Just long.
1: Hi, Flat. How you doing?
0: I'm doing good. Doing good, bro. How are you doing?
1: Good flight?
0: Good.
1: The van is ready. Right.
2: So we just picked up Justin Bishop, and we're gonna go skate.
1: What? Oh, that's a tiny. Whoa!
3: That one's just a tiny one, but I have like bigger ones that are more precise. I put it in front of a pole so I can get close to that pole and not hit it, and then be far enough away from other poles. And I kind of want to just ollie into this bank, so it kind of gives me like a little bit of awareness where everything's at.
0: That was close to the wall.
2: That was close to the wall, man.

0: on my knee, so it's going to be thrashed all weekend.
1: Like grip tape straight to the leg, right?
0: Yeah, it's grip tape. So, I mean, because Vegas
1: trick, it's like,
2: what is that? Are you going to explode?
0: It's just let me know that I had it. It's a Nixon watch, so when you do that, it if you have a rough fall, it explodes like that.
2: Really?
0: Yeah.
2: That's kind of sick.
3: I'm still getting massage. That feels amazing. So, been a long day of skating. So tomorrow we're gonna wake up again. And we got Saturday, Sunday, Monday, Tuesday. Got a couple days here.
4: Yeah, I grew up skating, filming parts throughout high school and stuff like that, middle school. And then like a full length part was in Super Shoes. I moved to Cali right out of high school, just to live off skating, you know. To be pro. Sounds weird to say, but.
5: Is this park pretty chill on a Saturday morning?
6: I haven't been here on a Saturday in probably 10 years.
7: So we're warming up at Riley Skate Park right by 8 Mile. Apparently this is Eminem's stomping grounds, and walked around the skate park with Justin because he'd never been here before. So I helped him see and visualize how the skate park looks like.

0: Good to see you, man. Dude, so fucking psyched
1: on your tour. I used to always see him around back in the day, whether it was down at Hart Plaza or around the city. He skates, like, it doesn't seem like it affected him. It's really weird. Like, he can still skate good even though he can't see.
2: I moved back to Michigan and not, you know, having a kid and dealing with my blindness and all that stuff, so. I mean, yeah, there's definitely a time when I was kind of, you know, bummed down or whatever. Some kind of, you know, figuring out who I was again, kind of had to refine myself. Just being sick of the way people treated me and the low expectations and stuff like that. And then just slowly, eventually realized that, like, I'm just way happier and just a better person when I'm on my board.
3: No stopping, no hesitation, straightforward motivation.

0: I made a mistake earlier. I told Dan, yeah, you're going straight, you're going straight. And then he ended up jumping into the rail, like, gnarly fall. Felt so bad. Almost got ran over by a car, but he did it.
1: Oh, I thanked him for making me do it. I'm scared of grinding and moving, so I wouldn't have done it unless Matters told me to.
0: Let's take the hill bomb. Are you ready? Over there, like, there's a bunch of nothing. big Canadian flag across.
2: Downtown Detroit, a bunch of classic Detroit, Michigan spots here. Glad to see what Mars can do.

0: eat.
1: We work with people that are blind, vision impaired in the people's homes. We generally don't do it here. This is the only exception upstairs. And what he does is he teaches them in skills to give them the ability to be independent. And he's got a great story to tell because he tells about how he lost his vision. He tells about what it took him to come back. And that's the most important thing with vision loss is the ability to come back, to decide that your life isn't over. That's the biggest crisis that people that are blind face, is that they've had vision and they lose it. Then it's a big crime for them because you start to think of everything you can do and then you think of everything you've lost. That's why it's so amazing that he can skateboard, because he's come back through that. It gave him purpose again. As he said it, he wanted to be a professional skateboarder before he lost his vision. And then he lost his vision, he became a professional skateboarder, which is the amazing thing, is that he accomplished a goal that he wanted before he lost his vision, and he got it after he lost his vision, which is, when you think about that, that's amazing.

0: We're here at the one and only Detroit DIY spot, The Wig, short for The Wiggle Park. Me and Mars are trying to get it in before it starts raining. The real guys were in town, and that's when they presented me with the Action Realize raised braille board. So it just gave this place a little bit more meaning to me, for sure.
1: My favorite thing about Dan is honestly just how humble he is. As far as like being a skater, like sometimes I forget that he even is blind. Like, I mean, we'll go to a spot and, you know, I'll be like, oh, you should try this. So like, oh, come on, dude, that's lame. You know what I mean? So it's like, he doesn't let it get to him. He's super humble about it. He's, you know, he's himself. He hasn't let like him being blind change who he is, and that's rad.
0: When I was younger, my life was just more positive, everything about it. And then losing it, it was like negative in my mindset. Not all negative, but just something missing, you know? But like ever since I've been back on my board, like it's just good things happen, right? It just feels like it's where I'm supposed to be and what I'm supposed to be doing.
2: Chili, cheese, mustard, onion. And these are coney dogs and chili cheese fries.
3: All right, here we go.
4: I'm gonna need to order another one.
5: Yes. What does the braille say on the board?
0: So it says De Mancina, and then the bigger braille is R-E-A-L, real.
5: And then right at the bottom.
0: And then skateboards. Are we getting it?
4: Yeah, I don't even care. That's just gnarly.
0: Thank you, seriously.
4: Thank you.
0: Means a lot.
4: Means a lot to meet you, and I love what you do.
6: Backside 5-0 slash in the deep end.
0: So good.
6: Justin Bishop getting it done.
7: I wonder if Dan is gonna land his first kickflip, because if he doesn't land his first kickflip, he's gonna need to do some push-ups.
6: Hey, you used the cane.
0: No push-ups for me today.
6: He used the cane. I saw you used the cane to balance off.
0: You used your eyes.
8: Oh! Okay, man. Oh!

0: sweetheart. 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We're going downhill at a parking lot because it's raining outside.
1: Yeah, it's the first time doing a handstand downhill, so hopefully I can get one.

0: I mean, I'd like to see myself skating for as long as possible. Man, just travel as much as I can. Be in the van as much as I can with the boys, and pushes me a lot, you know, just seeing those guys, what they're doing, seeing you skate, see what you do. It's like, man, motivates me to keep going.
1: I'm gonna try out the blind skateboarding.
0: Do my face. Are you regular or goofy?
2: I'm regular.
0: That's what I do, so stick it far so you have plenty of time to know where the drop is. Boom, the minute you feel that, falling. I'm gonna try to alley without my cane.
2: Without the cane. It's fun if you realize the dangers of it.

0: Probably been like skating with no vision for about 3 years, 4 years now. Actually, when like Dan's Red Bull thing came out, my friends were telling me that like he's in the street, because I use that as an excuse. I'm like, I can't street skate. Like, I can't do any of that. Like, I can go back and forth. I can feel transition and coping and stuff. And that's when I was like, it's like, holy shit, there's like another blind skater that also has RP that, so, and we're the same age too. It's just, it's insane. Do you ever lose your eyesight? You gonna give up skateboarding?
1: Probably not.
0: Yeah. No way.

0: anybody on the other side.
1: No one.
2: What is skateboarding for you?
3: I've always seen it as a way to like express myself, you know, especially now more than ever as a blind person. It's like I said, it gives me a way to show people who I am in the way that I want to be seen, right? As somebody who's capable, not as somebody who's handicapped or disabled or anything like that. People meet me like they're, like you said, they're like happy and stoked, as opposed to have some kind of pity or feel sorry for me or something like that. You know, blindness isn't the worst thing that can happen to you.
4: They say a bad day on the lake's better than a good day in the office, you know?
3: I got it pretty easy compared to, you know, other disabilities and stuff like that. But, I mean, I've just going through my vision loss and trying to, like, figure out what does a blind person do, and then realizing, like, you know, it's more about what does Dan want to do. So don't let other people, especially people who don't understand what you're going through, dictate your lifestyle and choose your path in life and tell you what you should do or shouldn't do. I mean, it's really, it's up to you to figure out, you know, what makes you happy and figure out exactly what you're supposed to be doing. And you gotta just keep, like, the best thing for me to do was, like, I never stopped searching for something. Whatever it is, I was always moving forward.
4: He's all right.
2: Find a good worm.
4: Go tell your papa I'm coming for him, huh?
2: Dan Mancina is a skater who lost his sight but not his vision. A remarkable story, he made it back from the pits of despair to become a worldwide inspiration. Plus, he is ripping. Dan's example fired up other blind skaters like Justin Bishop to overcome the cards life dealt them, and now they rip together. Maybe we can all take some of that energy and use it in our own lives, inside skating and out.
5: Welcome to Ethiopia, the urban safari, Rastafari.
2: I'm Matters Apps, and I'm on a mission to explore skateboarding's outside edge. Hop in as we travel the globe meeting skateboarding's mavericks to find out what skating means to them.

0: The Lion of Judah just got to Ethiopia, one of the oldest countries in the world, second most populated country in Africa. And guess what? There's a skate scene out here. These guys from Ethiopia skate. They're hooking it up. Built some skate parks around here. Ja Rasta.
1: Ethiopia Skate was born in 2013 at the Sarbet parking lot in Addis Ababa. They work to empower youth in Ethiopia by providing access to skate equipment and creating skate spots. Their community consists of over 150 skateboarders in Ethiopia's capital and other small towns across the country, with many more eager to join. In April 2016, they teamed up with Make Life Skate Life and a team of over 60 volunteer skate park builders and skaters from around the world to build Ethiopia's first and only free of charge public skate park, the Addis Skate Park. More recently, in November 2017, they built Ethiopia's second free of charge community skate park, the Hawassa Skate Park.
0: Ethiopia Skate House, let's check it out. What's going on?
2: What up?
0: Hey, I'm Manners.
2: Hey,
0: what's your name?
2: Hey,
0: Kano.
2: Yeah,
0: Jamari. What's your name?
2: Babuji.
0: Manners.
2: What's up, Ruel? How are you?
0: What's your name?
2: Ruel.
0: Ruel?
2: This is the Ethiopia Skate House. I live with Babu, Henok, Yabi, Aurelio, and Charlotte, and Sean.
0: Where are you from?
3: I'm from California.
0: What are you doing in Ethiopia?
3: I just met these guys like 6 years ago and pretty much stayed most of the time. Mm-hmm. And then trying to help them like get the whole skate thing going, trying to make more skate spots and create more opportunity through skateboarding.
0: Awesome, man.
3: Yeah, man.
4: Ethiopia Skate is basically a non-profitable organization. We're working out here to more grow off the skateboarding and at the same time empowering the youth through skateboarding.
5: Uncomfortable, bro. I'm fine.
6: The kids are doing really well living in the skate house, and I think that it's a great opportunity for them to see more of the world in a better light, and maybe it'll give them more opportunity to grow and have that same life for themselves.
0: Trying to get a permit to skate here. Just trying to hit the streets of Ethiopia.
7: Hey, we're all good. He's smiling.

0: We start skating together every Sunday at the parking lot in Sarbet.
1: We used to skate in the parking lot with all the struggles of local bullies coming and taking away boards from little kids. But that was kind of our spot. That's where we started.
2: You know, this is the founding skate spot. This is where Ethiopia Skate started skating from scratch, you know? Since 2012, that was the first day I skated with these dudes. We had the first skate competition here, and that was, we brought one quarter pipe made of bamboo, we brought a rail, we brought, and like one kicker, I think, you know what I'm saying? That's all we needed to have a skate competition.

0: first time I came to Ethiopia was in 2011. I was doing projects for a nonprofit that was dealing with health issues in the countryside. And then randomly met these kids skating on the street. There was like maybe 20 of them sharing 5 boards. I was like taking pictures of them skating. And they were like, why don't you help us make a skate park? Like, we really need it. I don't know. That day, I actually like canceled my flight and I just stayed for 6 more months.
1: We made a collaboration with a German skate park building company called Make Life Skate Life. And we did an online fundraiser. And after that, it was easy. We got about 60 volunteers from more than 20 countries. We all lived in the same kind of big house. And in 16 days, we built around a 600 square meter concrete skate park, our first skate park in Ethiopia.
2: Skate park is fire.
3: I remember 5-6 years ago, nobody knew what a skate park was. Now little kids are growing up, you know, having access to skate parks, coming and seeing skateboarding. So, you know, that's how it's been going on. We share boards with each other. We are a family, and this is like our home.

0: It's all about Addis Ababa, okay?
1: First Ethiopian hip-hop video with skateboarding in it.
2: What was it?
3: Ethiopia Skate is the organization that started skateboarding in Ethiopia. So a lot of people recognize it as the company that actually promoted skateboarding. Actually, after we built the skate park, then people are like, yeah, okay, now we see that it's actually a sport.
4: Through this 5 years progress, like we become more accomplished and then the community more known about like what skateboarding means. So yeah, it's better right now. I'm happy about it.
1: It's 7 a.m. and it's time to go on a road trip. We got a 5-hour drive ahead of us, not much sunlight, and these guys still drinking coffee, dude.

0: it's time to leave Addis and go to Awasa. On the way, we're gonna stop by Shashamane for a little visit.
1: Shashamane is the delegated land for all black people of the world. And Haile Selassie was the first leader in Ethiopia that said, all black people of the world, I'll give you this land, come back. And the first ones to respond were the Caribbean community. So yeah, there's a big community of Rastafarians there.
2: He wasn't just a king, he was just also a father to the whole of Africa. So because of his appreciation of those African descendants from the diaspora all over the world, he decided to give a land grant, a gift to these people.
3: When you meet the real Rasta, you will know him by his movement, by his thought, by his whatever he transcends. Rasta see Christ in Selassie.
4: Is it cool growing up in a beautiful place like this? Or would you rather be in some other African country? In Hawassa, just spent the night in a campsite by the lake. There's a bunch of monkeys around here in the morning. Oh my God. In Ethiopia, the coffee ritual is a vital

0: Just got to the skate park. That was built 2 years ago by this guy.
1: Yeah, so my first trip to Ethiopia was in 2016. And then a year later, Sean hit me up asking me if I wanted to come out to help build a park. And it was here in Owassa. And we had 15, 16 volunteers. It was like a 30-day thing, 14-hour days building this skate park, and like no real idea of what we were building, but it was just like everyone coming together, trying to collaborate to build whatever we could for the kids to skate, you know?
2: Our guy there, Jimmy Carlos, he has a small taekwondo dojo, and because of that, he's really respected in that youth center.
1: Skateboarding here is so ground roots. The way I described it at one point is like, this is like a Dogtown era of skateboarding here. It's like, but no one's seen any magazines. No one has any real knowledge of pro skateboarders or maneuvers. It's, to me, that's what keeps bringing me back is like being able to see the growth of the kids and being able to just see the smiles on their face when you can bring them something that they don't have access to get. And when they get a new board, it's just gonna push them further.
0: There's about like 20 boards over here that need to be upgraded because they're already skated down, worn down. In Ethiopia, it's not easy to get boards, so we brought some, we're setting them up, and then... Skate! That's how they call the boards here, kushineta. It's just to carry around products from shop to shop. Switch this to this. Give me this, and can I have that? This goes on my wall back home.

0: Here comes the rain, baby.
1: We have such a cool group of friends here, and we're able to do so much with so little, and it's fun to be part of that, to see the impact right away. I think we can really make some changes for the better. Back home, I would be working, or I'd be thinking about myself if I was back home or hanging out with friends and stuff. But here, we're part of something.
0: We came to Hawassa, another little town, skated a skate park, gave away some boards, and now, beautiful lake. Hopefully we'll see some wildlife.
2: There you see.

0: anyone that comes into the country is bringing boards. There's no skate shops. There's no skateboard distributor that is bringing stuff here. There's no opportunity for any skate goods here to be bought.
1: There you go.
2: That is.
1: There you go. Enjoy skateboarding. Mm-hmm. Be happy.
3: And skateboarding here is something that keeps kids out of trouble, and they're able to just kind of get together. From kids from all backgrounds are skating together here. It's bridging gaps in Ethiopia and outside too, because now these kids know people from so many different countries, and they're inspired to like learn more English so that they can communicate with skaters. And there's so many ways where it's positive. And skateboarding creates community that otherwise wouldn't exist, and friendships that wouldn't exist.
4: A lot of people want to support, but they don't skateboard, so they want to buy a product that they could hang up on the wall and remember us by, and especially because it's made of our own skateboards.
5: In some way, like, we're trying to

0: bring the skateboard scene into the business. So like that way everybody can be benefit and get a little bit of cash in their pocket.
1: Instead of just carrying the wood on this little car, we're gonna get a pickup truck. So that's the first mission of the day.
2: So like the option is like the truck is not here. So like we're gonna take another truck.
3: Another truck randomly, anyone you look nice, is down.
2: We're heading to Maguindanao, so they have like a lot of building money, like shops, so we're gonna get wood.
4: You see a lot of collectives growing everywhere in the world, like artistically, and all of them become one of their entity, but together also one entity. And that makes them stronger and they blossom together, you know? So Ethiopia Skate is everybody with their own thing and also as a collective, like maintaining a narrative of like a skateboarding culture. Yeah, promoting a creative world in general.
5: There's so much that hasn't been done and it's pretty cool to be able to make an influence somewhere where everything's already kind of happened in back home.
1: Yeah.
5: So it's cool to be able to be part of something going from the ground up. And if we can give the youth more opportunity and more say in what happens, I think it could be a better future for everybody.
1: Is it?
3: Yeah, perfect.
6: Oh, yeah.
7: But in Addis Ababa, the growth is so rapid in the city that we're trying to empower the kids to have access to learning stuff that's gonna help them make it in that world. They don't have the skills to make money to perpetuate this, like the lifestyle they wanna live. And I think that's what Ethiopia Skate is doing, is empowering the kids to make it further in life.
3: Yeah.
1: 3 hours building this thing, so now we're skating, finally.
4: I want to see the kids get somewhere, whether it's the Olympics or through skateboarding, just including the artistic thing that they're trying to do on the side too. And Ethiopia Skate would have a lot of skateboarders under it, and we'll keep on spreading the sport.

0: pay for what you can both. Trust.
1: Damn.
0: Trust you.
1: You gotta believe, man.
2: What is skateboarding for you?
3: Skateboarding is everything for me. That's a freedom, basically. Like, I love it.
4: I think pretty much everyone probably said skateboarding is freedom to them, but I think that might be the answer, you know?
5: Like, riding on a skateboard is one thing, but it's, for me, it's more about what I build around it. Like, what do I use using that infrastructure? Like, the sport is already attractive, which is a privilege by itself. It's very easy to lure someone into skateboarding. So that creates like connections, networking. A lot of people start being interested in you. So using those tools, I just want to make sure that what I'm building around it just holds the skateboarding together and, you know, like it becomes a big thing. So that's what skateboarding is for me.
2: What can I say? The Ethiopia Skate Crew is skateboarding at its most fundamental. A group of skaters from around the world hook up in Ethiopia and help establish the birth of a scene. Two skate parks later, something is blooming here, in a country where life is tough, but the passion for skateboarding is maybe stronger than anywhere else I've been. Community, man. It's all about community. Until next time,

Oh my goodness. Talk about clutch moments.

0: I have always been fascinated about the Japanese culture, the samurais, and their types of hair.
1: I'm Matters Apps, and I'm on a mission to explore skateboarding's outside edge. Hop in as we travel the globe meeting skateboarding's mavericks to find out what skating means to them.

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This guy here, gonna visit Chopper and the Daggers. Those guys have a completely different style of skateboarding than anywhere else. Plus, Osaka is said to be the kitchen of Japan. So we're gonna try some yum, yum, yum.

0: We got Mikey.
1: Hey, man.
0: He's been living in England, so he's gonna translate for us.
2: What's up? How are you?
3: Max. Hi.
0: My name's Mattis. What's your name?
3: My name is Choco.
4: Osaka Daggers are the leading lights of the Japanese skate underground. More than any other group, they are responsible for the explosion of interest in Japan's unique skate scene and style within the global skateboard community. Secretive and highly motivated, they intrigue and impress in equal parts with their commitment, creativity, and uniquely artistic output.
0: Here we are at the Triangle Plaza, the most famous skate spot in Osaka. And this is where the Daggers skate. Youngest member of the crew, Hayate.
5: Oh!
0: Nice to meet you.
5: Yeah, nice to meet you too.
0: Mr. Handsome?
5: Yeah.
0: 48 years old.
3: Most old.
0: And?
3: Yeah.
0: No way. Apparently last time Evan Smith was here, he signed his head. And he signed Evan's head.
3: Please, top secret.
6: 気づいたら大阪ダガーズって呼ばれてて、でそのクルーができた。なんかだからスケートだけじゃない音楽の人もいた、でデザイナーもいた、いっぱい友達の人が集まって、なんか大阪ダガーズっていうクルーができた。 大阪ダガーズはチームじゃなくてカルチャーやと思ってるから、俺らは。なんやろ、そのパンクとかのカルチャーに影響を受けたように、やっぱりその、なんていうの、刺激的なもんであるっていう感じですね、大阪ダガーズは。
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0: doesn't know it, but I'm gonna add one more. One of Chopper's favorite tricks is the potato roll, and since I love potatoes so much, I'm gonna learn it.
1: What is skateboarding to you?
2: Skateboarding is skateboarding.
1: Thank you so much for the interview.
2: Thank you too.
1: It was a good time. Very fun.
2: Good.
0: Japan's Osaka Daggers are a very unique bunch. Far from the skateboarding mainstream, they've forged their own creative path. In a country like Japan, where traditions are a big part of the social fabric, their rebellious nature really stands out. Their looks, their style, their videos have created its own distinct skate culture movement. I like that a lot.
3: Another one for the wall.
4: I'm Matter Zaps, and I'm on a mission to explore skateboarding outside Edge. Hop in as we travel the world meeting skateboarding mavericks to find out what skating means to them.

episode of Awesomeness with Matt Tomasello and the Crazy Fancy Lad crew. By the way, Boston, USA.

0: Fancy Lad headquarters. Some of the most creative skaters out there. So excited to see them.
1: Nice to meet you. Glad you made it.
2: Matt Tomasello and the Fancy Lad gang have flipped what we know as skateboarding on its head. As some of the most innovative and creative backyard wizards ever, they have taken the concept of tricks and board assembly into new realms of insanity. Not only have they produced some of the funniest skate videos ever, but the first anti-skateboarding video too. With his range of jerry-rigged, spring-loaded manips, Matt and the boys have pushed the boundaries of skate possibility into a light-hearted but gnarly space. With their Boston skate house acting as a kind of insane laboratory, the Fancy Lads have won worldwide acclaim as their creations and reckless charm have seen them showcased in museums and comedy shows alike. Join me as we try to unravel whether skateboarding is art, comedy, or a heady mix of both. We're going skating the Fancy Lad way.
0: Just got here, the Fancy Lad crew. Looks like they're doing some refurbishment of the house. Got a new van.
1: Yeah, grew up with like a dirt road and a dirt driveway in Halifax, Massachusetts. Probably a little before the year 2000, around like the first Tony Hawk game when that came out. Yeah, that's when I started skating.
3: This was the first video Matt Tomasello ever saw, also his favorite video of all time. Fun fact.
1: Yeah, one of my friends who like got me into skating. Yeah, he bought toy machine, jump off a building. And we used to watch that every day and just try to skate like that.
0: We're going to skate this skate spot just across the street from where Fancy Lad's at. And nobody really skates it, but only the Fancy Lad guys.
1: Yeah, me and Sam concreted that barrier. And the dudes who helped build the skate park built that quarter pipe. And we just cocked this thing to the ground like last week. Haven't skated it yet, but...
3: Dave Darling's box isn't looking too good anymore.
4: Oh my God.
3: But that box over there is at least 20 years old.
5: It was all ripped up right before that bank, so we skated here occasionally, but it was not a, it's not really a fun spot to skate because it was kind of too crusty. But now, you know, probably the last like year.
3: I don't know if Matt told you, he started his own wax company, so he's an entrepreneur now. Such as myself. I own Fancy Lad Skateboards. Matt, he's the proud sole proprietor of Spooky Boys Wax Co.
4: Oh God!
3: He doesn't actually sell it to anybody. It's a way to keep it in high demand.

0: Biggs though, eats a lot of shit, so I've seen him take some slams, but that one was pretty fucking, you know, just that the odds are just seem extremely low that something like that would happen.
1: I moved into the city after college, and you know, we used to make videos just to have homie premieres at the Coliseum. And once that shut down, we just kept making skate videos. And it was Artie's idea. He said, why don't you guys just print some boards and then you and put a name at the beginning of your video, and then you'll actually have a company. And I said, not a bad idea. It was created in 2011. I thought it was a pretty funny joke at the beginning. The first video is a total chaotic. I've heard it been called like an anti-skate video. So we thought we were pretty groundbreaking at the time, but everyone thought we were a bunch of losers.
2: Oh, oh, almost. Good try. See, my wife used to say, honey, you're gonna break a leg. I said, break a leg.
3: So sick.
4: I've always kind of known them just from the Coliseum video and everything. But when 1031 went out of business, probably about 10 years ago, Big gave me a call and was like, hey, you should ride for Fancy Lad. And FL3 had just come out and I really liked the video, so just decided to skate for Fancy Lad.
1: He said that video, you know, changed his perspective on the company because it was taking it to another level.
5: There you go.
1: It was kind of when we first fully formed the vision of the company.
6: Silver at best.
7: Those VX cameras.
5: Pretty old.
7: Yeah, they always break and you always gotta fix them.
5: I just ate it, you know?
1: They don't know it, but it's gonna help the clip. See, all that work finally paid off.
5: Very good stuff.
1: See that? The inside?

0: Check this out. This is where Matt lives. It's like a community here.
1: Hey. Hello.
2: What's good?
1: Good morning.
2: Good morning.
3: Yeah, I grew up near like Plymouth, like this town called Halifax. It's like 40 miles out, but it's just like the woods.
0: Yeah. That's where we started skating.
3: Yeah, dirt driveway, dirt road.
0: No flat?
3: No, we used to like lay plywood down and skate.
0: Skater of the year? 1 million?
3: Yeah.
0: Whoa.
3: I spent it all already though.
0: So Matt lives in this house, and the rest of the Fancy Lad crew lives in that house.
2: So I'm actually playing Tony Hawk right now. I'm like working from home, so I always run the Tony Hawk Pro Skater 2. Yeah. Best game ever, Boston legend. This is the Coliseum video. But PJ Led has put Boston on the map, 2002. And I mean, that pretty much spawned Coliseum, which pretty much spawned Fancy Lad.
4: True.
2: Here we are today.
4: Is that how we all met?
2: Yeah. Where most of the Fancy Lad videos are made.
0: This is where the magic happens.
2: Yes.
5: So I guess these are kind of like a bunch of sketch ideas. Skateboard confessionals with Priest.
0: Christmas boner. Eric is pregnant.
5: That's the board closet right there if you want to take a look at the inventory. Just to prove that we're a skateboard company. Go ahead, show them the board, man. Orange Man, Abraham Dubin. Pro skater. Yeah, it's got a short wheelbase. Yeah, for all those slap ears out there. You want that board?
0: Yes.
5: Take it.
0: Oh.
5: Yeah. Dude. Yeah.
0: Thank you.
5: That's what I'm talking about. I mean, I went to school for painting, but I kind of stopped because I started a skateboard company. Damn, who's that sexy mother? Oh, my bad, that's me. I secretly put them in every team rider's room so they know that I'm there. You know, just watching them, but they don't know where the painting is. I know it's a mess, but that's the VHS nook in there. You'll find some gems in there, such as Tony Hawk's Trick Tips and Tony Hawk's Trick Tips Volume 2. Oh, this is my studio. This is where I make my beats. And I just made this sick drum right here. Started doing TM myself, Transcendental Meditation. I was inspired by David Lynch. And then I keep these notebooks to make titles for all the videos. This is when we did the Adult Swim edit, which I think might be our best work to date.
0: So you've been living the longest in this house?
5: Yeah. I'm the only sucker that could withstand it the whole time here. I mean, the company wouldn't exist without the skate house. That's the whole basis of how the company functions.
6: Yeah.
7: Oh my God.
6: Yeah.
7: Oh my
6: Come
7: God.
6: Come back to Century. Yes.
8: I mean, it's definitely a vacuum of sorts where we, you know, are influenced by each other. But as long as Fancy Lad has existed, like-minded people have been magnetized to it and seek it out and make the pilgrimage to the house. I mean, it's a home for people who are looking for the other in skateboarding.

0: growing up in the suburbs of Massachusetts, you don't have anything to skate. So you make do with a crack in the ground, you know, skating your driveway, just spots that you wouldn't even consider spots. You just start looking at over the years and then starting to sort of expand your view on the entire, this one area of skating that you've seen. I credited that to each of us just having grown up in Massachusetts and never left. Now this is a fancy lad spot, right here. One of the sickest Chinese ollies I've seen. I don't know if that's, you know, the politically correct term anymore, but.
1: The truth is that we weren't as professional athletes as the other guys. We have a really good sense of humor, and we like to entertain each other.
2: Oh, all right, let's just go. No, don't touch it. No!
1: We weren't very tragic, so the next operation we would be comedy.
0: We take it really seriously, but it's at the end of the day too, it's all for a laugh, and we're just taking our, it's like a comedian who takes their jokes very seriously.

0: everything's been done in skateboarding.
1: Skating is easy to segment into so many other genres.
0: Perfectly good, all right.
1: And the best in art defies genre labels. And I think this does that. If it had to have a genre, it'd be clown jazz skateboarding.
2: Ton more possibilities. It's funny. I think there's like a comedy aspect to it too. Like, you gotta laugh, you know?

0: we knew we weren't going to be good enough to make a video on a professional level, skill-wise. So we thought it would be funny if you made a video and where people just couldn't look away, just because it's not really skating what we're doing. It's skate art. And he's a skartist.
1: You know what? I'm showing you the Charlie Wilkins rail then.
2: Oh, dude, yeah, we got the Fred Gall rail up here where he went 50-50 to 50-50.
1: That wasn't Fred Gall. That was Clint whatever who skates for
2: Fred
1: Birdhouse.
2: Gall did it too.
1: No, he did
2: yes,
1: not.
2: He did,
1: no, he did not. Show me the footage.
2: Oh, my God. Fred Gall did it years before.
1: You goddamn way in hell, Fred Gall did it years before.
2: Because I think it was from, like, the Eastern Exposure video.
1: I'm taking a fucking... No, it's definitely not in the Eastern Exposure
2: right.
1: video.
2: I'm taking a photo and I'm sending
1: it to him right now.
2: Dude, take the photo. Right, we're pulling up.
1: We're pulling up.
2: We can get Fred Gall on the line.
1: This is the rail right here. Is it?
0: Did you do anything on this rail? Grinded it on an OJ trip. Was it 50-50 on the rail? Yeah. Did you 50-50 the rail and ollie to 50-50 on the ledge? No.
2: I think it was 50 FT if it was like 50-50 or 5-0 at the end.
0: Oh my God, dude.
3: Skateboarding is very silly. Skating with Matt Tomasello. It's funny. But he's so fucking talented.
4: It's crazy to skate with him every single day because, you know, he can go out and like blunt slide a handrail first try. But you don't really see that because it's just like boring to him.
0: OCD sort of. I mean, Matt skates like his brain's working in slow motion sometimes, I feel like, just because of how technical he can get.
5: First time going skating with a trampoline. Let's go!
4: I'd say he's a really good skateboarder. I think a lot of people sometimes overlook what he's doing. And maybe it's because it's at a point where it's so like, whoa, like how did that even happen? Like they're to the point where they like can't relate. I appreciate and respect that because he's constantly finding ways to not only keep it more fun and like make it fun, but it's also just like, whoa, how did you even think of that?
6: Sometimes you just gotta sit back and watch and enjoy the view.

0: This guy's been my neighbor for a year and a half, and I've never seen that.
1: I mean, like all creative skateboarding, we steal from the best. So, like any, you know, creative endeavor, you borrow from what inspires you. For us, Simon Woodstock.
2: As far as creative skateboarding goes, though, Simon Woodstock obviously was an inspiration because of all the manipulations.
3: Simon Woodstock started it, but people forget about him. And then you think you invent something, you know. Then you start looking at those old VHS tapes again, and Simon did it. But who did it before Simon?
4: So I heard you do some manips.
5: Oh, yeah.
4: Like manipulations of the skateboard?
5: Yeah, it's just the weird boards, you know? Oh yeah, here's the one I already made though.
4: Spring-loaded?
5: Yeah, so it like self-closing, you know? There's like springs in it that want it to.
4: And where'd you get this idea from?
5: The first person I ever saw do it was Jesse James and Chris Atherton in Golden Egg, that video. And Abe was really inspired by that Orange Man, and me and him filmed a lot at the time, and I was filming him do the crazy boards. He has like the mini innie, so he's got like a skateboard inside the skateboard secretly. Yeah, I think that's pretty clever. So. And yeah, he kind of inspired me to just get into it and start doing it with like, you know, more like the technical stuff. Like he started using like a lot of hinges and things like that. And yeah, me and him were just filming a bunch and just started doing it myself. They're in the Netherlands right now for like an art show, I guess. An art studio. They paid for me to like send them out there. So they're all on display with like a video clip, I guess. Like Tweak Art is the name of it. But I think I'm gonna get them back in like a month or so.
6: How many of them?
5: 8. Yeah, all 8. Definitely. I never thought anyone would want them, so it's cool to see them somewhere, you know? Yeah, I got one in the Ripley's Museum, I guess. Yeah.
6: Were you surprised that someone saw it as art?
5: Yeah, it's a bunch of trash. Oh.
4: Trash is the best art.
5: Yeah, exactly. Reduce, reuse.
4: Almost got it in my eye.
5: These are the videos that I had to send to like the Netherlands. They're like on display with the boards, I guess. Yeah, that one's just got like a release mechanism. So when like the board hits the ground upside down, like this little thing releases and then it springs it back. So like, see how that thing like released? It's just like spring-loaded hinges, so they snap back, kinda. But that's the board the Mattis is gonna try out. I use cane bolts a lot. And yeah, the spring-loaded hinges mostly because like the springs kind of animate it for you. So messes with like the physics in the air. So when they like release, it's like a bear trap, you know?
2: Oh yeah, it's good. Good enough.

0: He's got it.
1: I think there is a manip version for everyone's skating, whether that be switch up your outfit, switch up, you know, to an unlikely spot. I don't know. To unexpect the expected.
2: Chemical processing
3: in? I think we've contributed a lot. I mean, the amount of hours that we've put into it and the amount of tricks that have only been done in a Fancy Lad video, nowhere else. I mean, I think there are too many to count.
4: You know, if you've ever watched a Fancy Lad video, all the tricks that everybody does, there was never a discussion. It was just completely, it happened.
5: Hundreds of thousands of tricks happening like every day. So you just gotta focus on the ones nobody's doing, you know? Stay ahead of the curve.
6: This guy Fisk is going off doing all sorts of crazy stuff I've never seen before.

0: skateboarding has no rules. People try to make rules, but you know, at the end of the day, there's no rules. You can do whatever you want. That's what I like about Fancy Lad. Like, you can film a bike trick. It doesn't matter, you know? You can do whatever you want. And that's how skateboarding should be, in my opinion. It's no score system, you know? It's like, it doesn't matter. Yeah, do whatever you want. Have fun.
1: So you gotta smile at the people so they know that there's nothing to worry about.
2: Nothing to see here.
1: Yeah. Nothing to see here, you know? Yeah, it's a little heavy.
3: So what is skateboarding to you?
4: Combines so many different elements of art together, and it's an art form that is physical.
0: Yeah, next level manip.
4: And just the experience of going out, filming a trick for 5 hours, you know, getting it once for a 2 second clip in your video, and just the high that you get from after doing that is just, I think, what we keeps us going and, you know, what makes us never stop.
0: Skateboarding, for me, I think it's just a creative outlet. I don't know. Skateboarding can be whatever you want it to be. Some people say it's an art form, some people say it's a sport. It's whatever you want it to be, you know? Make what you want out of it.
5: Thinking judo? Thinking back 360 nose grab.
6: Oh, no, no, wait, I got it. Sack tap.
5: Yep.
7: It's gonna sack tap.
5: Benihana.
8: We're going off road!
9: Ah,
8: so much dust!
9: Let's go.
8: Oh my god, oh my god, oh my god, oh my god, oh my god. That was close to that house. I'm Matter Zaps, and I'm on a mission to explore skateboarding outside Edge. Hop in as we travel the world meeting skateboarding mavericks to find out what skating means to them.

What's up, Skate Tales? We're in Globe, Arizona, on the border of the Apache Reservation, where the Native American skateboarder, Doug Miles Jr., and the Apache Skateboards crew keep the culture alive.

0: Any of you guys heard of Apache skateboards? Which way do I have to go to find them?
1: Going all the way till you go to San Carlos.
0: All right, well, see you guys later. Look at the size of that teepee. The Apache must be nearby. Where's Doug? Have you seen Doug? Is Doug around? Knock, knock, knock.

0: Come on in, bro.
1: Hey.
2: What's up, brother?
0: Come in.
1: It matters.
0: How you doing, man? Come through, Matters. Hey, yeah.
1: Nice to meet you.
3: Douglas Miles Jr. is one of the scions of a new wave of indigenous skaters fusing their roots in Native American culture with the modern movement we know and love as skating.

0: instant groundswell of interest this created, he founded Apache Skateboards, a project whereby the indigenous youth of North America could recognize a connection to their own culture within this relatively new form of expression. Native Americans have proven incredibly resourceful in developing and nurturing new iterations of their ancient culture. And Doug Jr. spent his formative skating years touring other Native American reservations teaching youngsters how they could become drawn into skate culture without losing sight of their own heritage. Sometimes when you can't find space for your own chapter, you got to rewrite the book.
1: What the hell?
2: You got a lot of dogs out here.
1: This is not even my dog.
2: But he showed me the way to you.
1: It's not even my dog. Get the hell out of here.
3: Welcome to the res. Random dogs, res dogs who just walked in already.
2: Since how long you guys had this company?
3: About 20 years.
2: 20 years?
3: That's the first one.
1: That's the first one right there.
3: That's the very first one reprinted in Orange County, California, at Acme Skateboards. I remember in the 70s, I was riding a skateboard. And so when he got into it, I remember, I was like, oh yeah, that was a lot of fun.
4: I started Apache Skateboards probably around the turn of the century. Doug Jr., he needed a skateboard one day, and I took him to the mall, and I didn't have enough money. But I had $25, and I said, Doug, I can't buy that board. I said, I can buy you this one, though, and I'll paint it when I get home, because I've been an artist for a long time. And he says, it's okay, Dad, I just need the board. And then after I painted one, he took it all around here, you know. And then I said, what did your friends say? And he said, they all want one. So that's how it got started.
1: Yeah, so Indelica is it's a brand that I just started, a company, as a clothing company. So I was just making clothes and shirts and hats. Really just wanted to make dope-ass hats. This is my pro board from Indelica. It's all about vibe, it's all about creativity. Like, I made this, my father, he's an artist, so we want to support artists and skaters and everybody who does like creative stuff, like things like that. This is the cover of the Globe Miami Times, which is a local newspaper. We were just going to build a skate park in San Carlos, so I think they did the story on that. I mean, this Umber. Is my first cover. It's Umber Magazine, the Creative Thinkers Graphic Journal. Sports issue, actually, at the front and the back.
2: Both covers.
1: Yeah, so that's pretty rad. This is from the groundbreaking ceremony at the San Carlos Skate Park. Arizona Republic, we were raising money for a skate park.
2: And you got it?
1: And we raised it, yeah. Yeah, we raised it, Matters, we got it.
2: We're gonna take the Oldsmobile to go to the DIY right now.
5: Apache Skateboards reintroduced a lot of our history into the hands and put it in front of the faces of younger kids, where we weren't really thinking about that stuff. We weren't thinking, like, I had no idea and no clue about history back then until I saw the boards, and then how did we get here, what happened, to figure out where I came from and why we're here on the reservation.
2: Hey.
1: Hell yeah, dope to meet you.
2: What's your name?
1: Jared.
2: Yep. Pleasure. This is it. This is the spot. The DIY.
5: We had a GoFundMe account. Did the fundraiser through like Instagram and social media. And it was crazy because people just started posting and reposting and reposting. And then people from all over the country have just been super hyped and helping out, and couldn't have done it without these dudes, you know, like, these are the homies, and the homies that you guys see skating, you know, they did all this shit.
6: My name is Adam Pinoya, and I'm a white mountain Apache, you know, from the reservation, and this is where I grew up and where I started skateboarding at. As we were talking about the skate park we're building right now with Doug, you know, I'm trying to do it back for the kids. I'm not asking for anything out of it. I'm trying to keep it alive, you know. We can't let it die, because that's the activities for the kids to live on and survive on. And, you know, try to like lead them away from, you know, the bad experience that I've been through, and I don't want them to go through that.
7: Before I used to skate, I was like naughty. I wasn't really a good child, but after I started skating, I

0: just started to just want to skate more, and that's just what I do now. I just skate.
1: So it's like, it brings a lot of influence to a lot of you younger people who kind of don't have nothing to do here on the reservation except just, we all know, drugs and alcohol and just stuff like that. And so this is kind of a big impact. I see a lot of people come here that we don't normally see, but it's just like, it's good to see them coming out of their comfort zone to come and skate at least, and do something, have fun, just have fun in general.
2: The point is, it keep them away from depression. That's another way of being happy. Like, you're pushing down the sidewalk, it's pushing out the bad energy to get positive energy in you. That's how I see skateboarding on the reservation, because that's all we got.

0: Yeah, I think Apache culture has always had art. We've always created our own stuff. We've always been very, very creative people. He started this, my father, he created this type of style that you kind of see. But he was an artist since I was even born. And everything that you see in here is still Apache culture. It's still the same thing. It's just the older stuff grew into what it is now.
1: Yeah, we just met up with Dad, and we're going to go see his artwork, his dad's and Trey's authentic Apache art right here.
2: Yes, sir. Hell yeah. Yeah, so this is a spacecraft gallery, and this exhibition has been put together by my sister.
1: Oh, I see you made some posters.
3: Oh, yeah.
2: What do you think about them?
1: Skate Jam, sounds about right.
2: My homie Trey's got art, my pops has got art, and my sister's got art, which is this one right here, too. This is Ruben Ringlero. He is the original Apache filmer. Yeah. You know, art has been a big thing in skateboarding, and it's also a big thing in Apache culture. So what you see here is art from our culture and just us, you know, creating.
4: Think of it. It's crazy. It's like four generations of Apache skateboards right here.
1: Yeah. Four generations in one room. Yeah. Should we check out the art?
4: Yeah.
5: I think we as indigenous people, we're very creative. It's in our blood as creative people. And what we're doing is just a modern way of that, whether it's videography, graffiti, you know, it's another way for us to express our creativity, you know, besides skateboarding. But that's what skateboarding does. I don't think we could do that. I don't think we would have gotten there maybe without Big Doug's help, you know.
6: When you're seeing Trey, Doug, and Ruben from Apache Skateboards, you are seeing this history of Apache people played out in a modern context, because they are young men, they are young leaders, and they are leading community.
7: Yeah, art has always been a part of Apache culture, and I think cultures around the world. Can you see the face on the front, like there's a little Indian face? Is a way to preserve culture, but also to teach and promote culture at the same time while being creative.
1: What about life on a res? Okay. It's like a whole other country, or?
0: We have our own laws and we have our own regulations, and we have our own government there. It's still controlled by the United States. But this was like a prison camp, dude. San Carlos. Apaches, there were some over here, but they not really. Because it's the desert and there's no water and shit. Apaches come from the mountains, so wherever we are in Arizona and you go into the mountains, the higher mountains, that's where they're from. Everyone's from the most beautiful places in Arizona, the most beautiful places from New Mexico. That's where we're all from. That's where we're supposed to be. There's not very many jobs on the reservation, which creates a little bit of a harder times. It's hard in the fucking res, bro. And he's from Latvia. He's never had fry bread before.
8: Oh, really?
0: Yeah.
1: I don't think so.
9: So I sell fry bread every day. I've been here for over 25 years.
1: Okay. All right, thank you.
10: Thank you very much.
0: Thank you. Have a good day.
1: It's nice and warm. So before eating this, we're gonna enroll. I'm trying to become an Apache.
0: We want to get my friend here enrolled in the tribe.
1: What do I have to do? Will you stamp my cast? Yeah, but it's like... Now I'm Apache. Awesome. Thank you. So what's inside these things?
0: This is fry bread with beans. You got a simple version. It's fry bread with beans, and there might be cheese in there.
1: Mmm. Amazing. I love the bread.
0: That was mine, but you can have it.
1: So we see some skaters skating a porch right there. I'm gonna ask them to join us the session in the skate park.
0: This is the younger ones. Hey, what's up, man? Hey, I'm with the Matters Apps from Element. Elmer Skate Team, you guys should come skate the park right now.
3: Yeah, that's where we're going right now.
0: Yeah, come through, bro.
3: Yeah, we'll be over there.
0: So this is downtown.
1: And what did the leaders say about skating out here?
0: They like it because we like our new leader because he's the chairman and he's the one that wanted to build the skate park. So he took some of his funds and he put it to the skate park, the new one. So he's cool.
8: His own fund.
0: Yeah. There's my pop's big mural. He's a muralist too.
8: Oh, your dad did this one?
0: Yeah, my pop's did that.
5: You know, skateboarding's more widely accepted now in the world and the community. But back then it was the first step to, you know, making skateboarding more accepted here in San Carlos.
6: This community, it's a very open community in a lot of ways, especially when it comes to kids. If it's good for kids, then they're gonna support it. Like right now, the chairman supports skateboarding.
0: Yeah, this is where me and Trey kind of grew up skating together since we were kids, man.
5: 12 years ago, I believe, I was about 16 at the time. We couldn't stay out of here. When they're building construction here, we would hop the fence and skate just the little parts that they already built. And we would get chased off here all the time. And eventually we took down the entrance and the fence and they just gave up and we're here every day ever since.

0: definitely grown over the years. You can definitely see the generations. Like Doug is one generation, then there's my generation. There's a couple kids who have another generation. I haven't been back here in a while, but as you can clearly see, the community skating is well alive and strong.
1: Yeah, it's grown a lot. It's grown a lot, but it's grown because they go work with kids in the community. They show kids how to skate and they include kids out to skate. So they built the community and they built the culture. They are the culture. We are making culture, and it's new culture. It's not like regular mainstream skateboarding culture either. It's different. Yeah, it's skateboarding, but it's completely different. We do what we want here. We do it the way we want to do it. We don't have to follow any rules. We don't have to follow the rules of mainstream skateboarding, or we don't have to follow their rules. Why? Because they don't live here.
0: So we're here at Apache Burger. It's one of the very few restaurants on our reservation. We're gonna get Matters an Apache Burger. It's a staple in our community. It's a fry bread with two patties and a classic American cheeseburger inside of a fry bread.
2: It's time for an Apache Burger. Look at the size of that thing.
3: Wow.
2: Apache Burger. Thank you. Ecstasy. We're about to play horseshoe.
4: And your goal is to swing and try to get your horseshoe like a ringer around the post.
2: This game's not that easy. But he did tell me that the woman, the mother, is in a high appraisal in the Apache culture. Like, people respect
4: the women,
2: women a lot.
5: In Apache culture, women can do whatever they want and be whoever they want to be. I've heard that we are a matriarchal society and that women play a slightly more important role.
4: I'm always blessed to be in the Apache and to learn more about my culture and, you know, so.
2: That was a good shot.
4: Aim with your whole body. You want your feet to be across like this, yeah? Just perfectly.
2: Hey, where do I look?
4: You're looking right at your arrow.
5: Ow. Apache means to be hardworking. Apache means to be unstoppable. Apache, to me, means to be high performance.
2: Oh! Have you been doing this your whole life?
1: It's in my blood.
5: Apache to me means to be relentless. It means to be powerful. Apache means to be tough. It means, yeah, all those things for sure.
2: Yeah, we're gonna skate some street around Globe. I don't mean the shoe company, I mean the city of Globe. We're gonna skate around.

0: Hey, thanks, homies. Thank you.
1: Yes.
0: Fuck yeah, Mason. Mikey.
2: That was fucked.
3: We're gonna give away some boards, shoes. Thanks to Element in DC. We're gonna do a little contest for the natives. Just gotta figure out how to carry all this. But I think it's doable. Ah! Alright, forget about it.
2: How you doing, man?
3: Chilling, chilling.
2: Everyone say hello, give them a round of applause for Matters.
3: Hello. So we're gonna do a little skateboard contest on this transition right here. Alright, the contest begins in 3, 2, 1, go! And we got our first winner! Come on up! All right, and we got another. It's 9, here you go, you got these ones. All right.
4: Skateboarding in the community, I think skateboarding on the res is growing. And it's continuing, and it will grow because the community is starting to support it. They're starting to build skate parks, more skate parks than what they had before. You know, there's other communities that are seeing what communities are doing, so they're like, hey, skateboarding's popular. There's something growing there, so we should do that too. You know, and it's just gonna keep growing.

0: right, everybody, kickflip! Contest's over.
1: Apache Skateboards, it's inspiring a lot of people to get out there in their community and make a change, that they have the power to do that with anything, with whatever they're good at. They can change or bring a positive change to wherever they're at with whatever they're good at, so for sure.
2: That should be all right.

0: You want to have that confidence being anywhere out there that you can be all right, that it's fine, you know. I want to be able to be put out there somewhere and be like, okay, I know where I am. I know those mountains over there, and I know those mountains over there, and I know what grows here, and I'm fine. I don't feel like anything. I feel okay. I'm fine.
1: Woo! That was scary. We found the tarantula.
2: Oh, it is a hawk. Is it a hawk?
1: Oh, wow.
2: Can you feel the power of the nature flowing through you?
1: Yes, I think I can feel it.
3: Yeah, this isn't bad. How do you call it usually?
2: The driest it's been, actually.
3: Yeah.
2: We usually just use this little strip that's already dry. And we just kind of like needle through it. But this is like the best it's been.
3: Yeah, this isn't bad.
1: This is part of skateboarding ditches. Sometimes you gotta shovel. Sometimes you gotta build some dams, divert the water another direction. And soon enough, we'll be skating this thing.

0: So what is skateboarding to you?
1: Skateboarding to me is my gift. It's what God gave me. Skateboarding is, it's not everything to me, but it's what God gave me to do for the rest of my life. It's what God gave me to do, to bless the world with. I am skateboarding, you know, like it's me. It's what I'm here to do. It's why I'm on this planet. It's why I'm here.
0: And does the chickens inspire you to do some tricks?
2: They inspire me to do big airs as they can fly, you know.
0: I'm Matter Zaps, and I'm on a mission to explore skateboarding outside Edge. Hop in as we travel the world meeting skateboarding mavericks to find out what skating means to them. Good to see you. Here we are for Skate Tales in Mukono, Uganda. The pearl of Africa. And in this episode, we're gonna see Jose Geral and the Uganda Skateboard Society. Those guys are starting a scene from scratch.

0: This is it. Seen this place so many times online. Crazy looking skate park. Wow. It looks even better in real life. Hey.
1: Yo, what's up, man?
0: I'm good.
2: Gerald Gosset discovered skateboarding purely by chance back in 2005. As a matter of fact, he'd never seen one up until then, not even on TV. A Canadian NGO worker cruised down the street past him on a skateboard, and Gerald was dumbstruck. Shortly after, the Canadian guy headed back home and left his board for Gerald. 6 years later, Gerald founded the Uganda Skateboard Society, who decided to build their own skate park with the help of foreign donors. With plans ripped from the internet, they set off to build themselves their dream skate park, complete with its own mini mega. The park has flourished since, and the Ugandan skate scene has grown exponentially. For many of them, the skate park and the Uganda Skate Society is home. Not many foreign skaters have ever visited Uganda, but that doesn't mean that the skaters of Uganda are not making waves around the world. I met up with Tyler Suri in the capital, Kampala, to discover the story of a skateboarding grassroots movement fueled and propelled by locals and locals alone in one of the world's most deprived regions.
1: I'm Gordon Sobuga Gerard, but I'm known as Gosset Gerard in the skateboarding community. I first saw skateboarding in 2005 from a Canadian guy who was called Brian Light. He had come from Canada to Uganda to do some voluntary work. So this guy came with his skateboard, and that's how I got to know about skateboarding. We were living in ghettos, but through skateboarding, it really changed my life. And I think it didn't change only my life, but my entire family. In 2010, skateboarding was just within our hood. So to me, I was like, we have to make skateboarding grow in Uganda with me. So we teamed up and had to shift all the way from Kampala to Mukono. Mukono is a district in Uganda, and we are like 25 kilometers away from the capital in Kampala.
0: And it's always crazy like this with motorcycles.
1: Mukono is a word in our mother tongue called the hand. Hand is Mukono.
0: The hand of God.
1: I don't know, the hand, maybe we're gonna change it to the hand of skateboarding. The hand of skateboarding is here in Mukono in Uganda. My mom is a pastor, and this school had offered him a class where he used to do his preaching, his church.
0: On this property?
1: On this property. The skate park was being constructed in school premises. The school donated that piece of land for skateboarding.
3: It's a community school. We bring in different kids to do their sport. As you see, he has football, he has skating. I mean, this is a very big opportunity for them. So, for the world to see on different platforms. I mean, because we've seen people skate, skaters from the US, France, Spain, you know, they're doing it. So, that's what brought us to open up, to give in this place for the project.
0: Isaiah? How long have you been skating?
4: I've been skating for 3 years.
0: 3 years?
1: So we had a friend from France. He was into the street art stuff. And they'd be like, okay, we're painting this stuff. They collected the funds and they sent these funds to us. How about when we go on YouTube, we get some short skate park construction course. We had to go a DIY, do it yourself. Way. The whole design is from the locals.
5: It's pretty amazing, man. I was tripping when Gerald told me that he had no previous experience and they had no one help them with it. When we went there, it's gnarly for sure. They built some gnarly tranny and gnarly banks. But As far as the materials go and the finish, it's like really good.
2: Looks like people are lacking skate shoes out here. Skate shoes, there's no skate shop. So we got a bunch of stuff from Europe. And yeah, gonna hook the homies up.

0: I grew up watching Danny Way, Bob Burnquist, Tony Hawk. These guys were killing the mega ramps. So we loved mega ramps a lot. As of now, you can see all those kids, but not even a mini mega, but the locals call it a mega ramp. It's our mega ramp.
1: Big shout outs to the airline company employees that let us carry all this stuff on board. There's 120 kilos of skateboard gear in total. We're on our way to Gerald's house because you can't just go to the skate park and be like, there you go, that's all for you. That would be chaos. So we're just gonna give it to Gerald and he will gradually disperse the goods to the people that need it the most. Hey, Gerald! We brought some stuff. Can you give me a hand, please? Uganda Skateboard Society headquarters, Gerald's house.
0: It's my home. I stay here with my kid and my girlfriend as well. But it still acts as a Uganda Skateboard Society office because all the stuff, the skate gears are being kept from here. This is my award I won in Uganda, in the Community Builder Award in the sports category. The donations which I really receive, they don't come from companies. They don't come from pro skateboarders. You're one of a few people who do donate. Like for example, Chad Muska, he donates, like he's always down. Any campaign we come up with, dude is always down to support.
1: Everybody was down to donate, give product, because they know how hard it is in Africa, you know? So thanks to all the sponsors. Yeah, thank you everybody for supporting these guys. And Gerald is truly worthy of his award for the local community builder.
0: My main goal is growing skateboarding. That's what I stand for. Growing skateboarding in Uganda, in Africa as well. It's locally made, handmade.
1: So if you want to donate to Uganda Skateboard Society, you can get a t-shirt with the donation. And it's going to cover administration costs, skate park repair, new shoes for the kids. So thank you for this one. I'm going to be repping.
0: So guys, do you want to grab a Rolex?
1: A Rolex?
0: A Rolex, yeah.
1: It's kind of expensive, but let's check them out.
0: There's a point right here, Rolex point. Let's go find out. And
1: this is Rolex?
2: Yeah.
1: Let me see what you got. So Rolex is not no watch here. Rolex is actually a rolled pancake. With egg, chapati. Chapati with egg. Yeah, add some cabbage to it. Thank you so much. Ah, smell of happiness.
2: Thank you.
1: Chapati Brothers. Whoa, bro. This is Moses. Gerald's brother. And the thing they need most is pads.
3: There's no basis for what they're doing. It's like grassroots skateboarding, even though it exists in other parts of the world. Here, there's no skateboarding culture, no precedent to base anything off of. They're learning pretty much from scratch. Like, this is like ground zero for skateboarding out here.
0: We told them that skateboarding is all about being creative. So every time they come up with their own style, These kids in Uganda, they're coming up with their own skateboarding.
3: No, there's no Western influence here. I mean, they're just doing as much as they can with it. It's crazy how much they've learned, like with no previous knowledge or anything. They're doing it at that skate park. Just the way they learn is very unorthodox, and it's really sick to see.
0: Someone comes up with a trick, and for them, when they do these tricks, they be like, oh, that's my trick. So I have to go on YouTube, show them someone doing it, and be like, oh, he did this long time ago. So you're inventing what was being invented before.
3: They don't know the names of the tricks. They probably don't even know the names of what they're doing.
1: What's the name of that trick? He doesn't know.
3: I mean, I think they just go up and they base it off feeling. Whatever feels natural to them, they make it happen. That's how you come up with these crazy early grab airs. Like, even one guy was trying a 540. That was insane, man. Where are they getting this from?

0: These kids who do come from poor families, these kids who do live on streets, they only have skateboarding. They don't even have homes where they stay. They take care of themselves. Most of them come skate and then go back home hungry. Yeah, those are some of the challenges they face. When they come at the skate park, they forget all that. They don't feel like they are abandoned because we are always one.
1: It's like we're a family here. So if a child or a fella skater gets a problem, we are all concerned to help that fella.
2: Yes. Many of them are coming here without even having what to eat. Yesterday we said, no accommodation, nowhere to sleep. But then again, when they come here, they are looking for hope in the skating fraternity. They are looking for, actually, Gerard has done a very big work. He has been hosting some of them at his home.
3: Gerald is doing wonders out here. I mean, without that, these kids don't have much to do every day and they don't have much prospects. So obviously giving them a place like that just gives them a safe place, like a sense of community, a nice little safe zone, and something to aspire towards and something to have, because obviously if not, they might turn to the streets. Pretty much all the positive aspects of skateboarding, Gerald's promoting that through his Uganda Skateboard Society.
4: This guy is ripping, and he's ripping on this crack. And if you can tell the shape of the tail, it's been skated. This is your new board.
5: Thank you.
4: Thank you for skateboarding. So how long have you been a farmer?
6: I've been doing this for like 3 years. Three years. Yeah.
4: So how old are you?
6: I'm 18. And that's a family car. I'm like, it's not mine, it's from my father.
4: Okay.
6: Hey, that's it.
4: And this is your property, your family property?
6: It's a family property.
4: Cool, cool, cool. And is that the homie?
6: That's my bro.
4: Oh, that's your brother?
6: The one I work with.
4: So how much time do you spend on this?
6: Every day. I have to come and look after my chicken.
4: Every day?
6: Every day, every morning. For us, we sell our chickens. We sell the eggs we get from the chickens. After our chickens are fed, then we sell them all and we bring another one.
4: And does the chickens inspire you to do some tricks?
6: Yes, they're awesome. They inspire me to do big airs as they can fly, you know?
4: Yeah.
6: So I also want to become like them and I fly. I go to Mega, then I jump. Hey, that's it.
4: Well, thank you for showing us your farm. It's been awesome to see some animals.
6: And it's a great honor you to be here.
4: Today we're gonna build some portable obstacles with the locals. Looking for a welder. And yeah, so the guys can go around the country, skate wherever they want. Let's see if they got some metal.
3: Yeah, so we figured we'd try to like round out their knowledge a little bit. And so we were like, oh, let's build a box, let's build a flat bar. I mean, some of them didn't even know what we were talking about when we were like, yeah, we're gonna build a box, like have a flat bar. And this is how you start learning these tricks, like with the ollie on flat. And they have their park knowledge. Now we gotta bring in the street knowledge for them.
4: All right, we just got the metals. Now let's go to the skate park and look for a welder. See you later. Don't forget my board.
3: Got the materials for the flat bar. Found a welder where obviously he had no idea what we were trying to do, but we showed him our little diagrams and he actually made the flat bar like perfect. He made a pole jam. I mean, for not knowing anything about skating and they're like welding gates and doors, this guy made a pole jam for us. That was pretty epic.
4: We just got in a cab and we're looking for some more passengers, more wood for our obstacles. We already went to 3 different shops and couldn't find any wood, so here we go. Hopped in a cab, gotta go a little bit further. It's been already a couple hours trying to find materials, you know. So we finally found some 2x4s. Had to go to like 5 shops to get this wood. Our friend right here was nice enough and he's helping us with the box. And it's all done by hand, so it takes a little while longer. But it's better, you know, with love, made with love. This is a boda boda, which is a local type of taxi. And somehow they're bringing everything on a motorcycle on this narrow road.
3: Yeah, we built the box. It was all just blank wood, and obviously with all the colors and everything here, we figured like, oh, we had the crayons for the kids.
4: It's gonna look cooler now. It's not gonna look like I'm straight from the hospital.
3: So it just kind of happened naturally. Like, obviously, give them the crayons, have them decorate the box. Like, let's give this thing some color, you know? Let's have it fit in better.
4: Damn, box, let's go.
3: So sick.
4: The box looks just like my cast.
3: We see all the kids that were trying to meet us there come walking down the hill, and so we just had them hop in as many as could fit.
4: Found a road with good background. It's not perfect, but it's rollable.

0: all the people living on the street, all the families came out and little kids, and you could tell they'd never seen anything like that. Everyone was having a good time, even the kids and the parents. Like, it was a session they'll never forget. It's probably something that will never happen on their street again, so that was pretty special.
1: First of all, it's not a very old game in Uganda, so not all people like it.
2: Our kids might break, you know? That's the first thing that comes to their mind.
1: Our family members, most of them do not like skating. They're like, you're going to break your bone.
3: We fear what we don't know. Naturally, a human being fears what they don't understand, right? So now when it comes in, people are skeptical about this.
2: For me, I just love it because I used to see it on TV, you know? Now when I see it here, when I'm the one skating, I feel good, you know?
4: I don't know actually how I can say it, but I feel so happy because skateboarding is my life actually. Not skateboarding, not me, you know.
5: Skateboarding, it's fun. To us girls, I think it's a little bit hard, but I will manage. Yes.
6: Okay, skateboarding, I've got new things from skateboarding. Yeah. Skateboarding, I like it for mad. From the bottom of mad.
7: I feel a lot of joy. Yeah. I feel like the whole country is in my hands. Yeah.
2: Yeah, I like it to continue in the future and bring more kids, especially the girls, you know.
5: Most of

0: people ask, come and ask our mom, why did you allow those girls to join skateboarding? But she only says that it's fun that I enjoy, because it's my hobby.
1: Okay, for me, I think it's for both, yeah? Male and female, yeah? But people think that it's for that game, it's for boys, what? Yeah? Yeah.
0: But when I joined, I learned that skateboarding is for all genders. Yeah.
2: I'm very proud, actually. I feel so happy because this is my dream. I want to be like him because he's a pro, and I want to be a pro skateboarder.
0: Yeah, I really have a dream in skateboarding. I really hope I get some opportunities.
3: I want to be an ambassador.
4: They have a lot of dreams, and for them, they know that skateboarding will take them somewhere.
5: So, we did bring a bunch of skateboard gear, but the priorities here are different.
6: Thank you so much.
5: Yeah, Dad.

0: So what does skateboarding mean to you?
1: Having fun, meeting new people, making friends, and teaming up with the entire international skateboarding community. I have more than 10,000 friends through skateboarding.

0: going to be a celebration of dance culture.
1: Make some noise!
0: Hey!
1: Let's go!
0: Making
1: all my dreams come true.
2: Yeah.
0: Let's battle.
3: Get one more round.
2: Here we go. Three, two, one.
0: Put them up.
2: And the winner is Red, your world champion.
1: Making all my dreams come true.
4: Cities have rules. Streets have limits. Gravity has final say. Until this event shows up.
5: Oh! It goes down! Oh! Hard times end for Thomas. He's got a long, long afternoon now watching how this unfolds.
4: Welcome to the only race where riders drop from rooftops, blast through living rooms, slice down staircases, and flirt with concrete at 60 kilometers an hour. This isn't mountain biking. This is urban warfare on two wheels. This is the gnarliest urban downhill series. This is Red Bull Sarah Abajo. And the real question is, who is crazy enough to throw themselves into these steep, narrow, unforgiving staircases and ask for more?
6: Can I sit like this?
7: Ah.
6: Sarah Abajo for me means definitely the new motivation. It's a new sport actually, which was not that famous years before, but now it's really actually really like booming. People outside of mountain bike community start to know it because they point at me and they say, hey, you're the guy who does the crazy mountain biking runs through the cities. We love it. It's amazing what you do, guys.
7: Es brutal poder haber empezado con esta serie, estar creciendo con ella y ver cómo todo cada vez va para mejor.
8: Y ahí la gente se encanta por la bici, la velocidad, los saltos grandes.
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10: It's one of the most important things in urban DH racing.
7: Se siente bien poder estar dentro de un evento así de grande y estar ahí compitiendo contra los mejores.
8: Yo veo como un futuro muy, muy grande para el deporte de downhill urbano.
4: Urban downhill sounds simple. Fastest rider from the top to the bottom. But Red Bull Sarah Abajo turns that idea into pure chaos. No groomed dirt, no smoothed out berms, no safety nets, just raw city streets, raw concrete, and raw speed.
7: Cerro Bajo significa una locura, porque estamos ahí en la calle, con personas, con bichos, con perros, con gato, con gallina, y todo eso es parte de la cajera.
11: I feel like it's a complete different track to all the other urban downhills.
12: Riding in a city, it's different because it's only concrete, it's only stairs, it's metal poles, so it's pretty tricky. You need to remember every single place. You need to have completely good run. Everything, all the jumps need to be perfect landings, carry the speed through the stairs. Pedaling in the bottom section and stay on your line on the dirt section on the top.
4: Red Bull Sarah Abajo is what happens when mountain biking kicks the door open and storms into the city.
5: He's probably my favourite today, Elliot.
13: He's not scared.
5: No, he's not scared, and he's got unbelievable power.
4: It's staircases turned into racetracks, rooftops turned run-ins.
14: As a rider, it's pretty wild to be inside.
4: Alleyways turned finish lines.
6: Red Bull Sarah Abajo is having the longest history. So for all the riders who are competing in this competition, it's the highest level of urban DH. This is the biggest thing you can win in this sport.
4: It's not a race against the clock. It's a race against fear.
14: For me, being here as a rider and be one of the top riders is super, super cool, and I'm super proud of that.
4: So, who stands up to this madness?
13: Hey, what's up, guys? My name is Tomáš Slavik, coming from Czech Republic.
4: One of the most notable athletes in the sport is Tomáš Slavik, also one of the most accomplished riders in urban downhill history. He is a multiple-time winner of Red Bull Valparaiso Serra Bajo. Then, in 2024, he won the first European Red Bull Serra Bajo event in Genoa.
15: Here comes Tomáš Slavik, and he goes fastest! 3.3 up, Mamma Mia at 2:42.5 now. That's insane, that is the fastest time of the day.
4: Precise, calculated, and relentlessly fast. Slavik is the benchmark every rider measures themselves against when it comes to urban downhill racing.
16: Me llamo Juan Fernando L. Muñoz, y soy de acá de Medellín.
4: Out of Colombia, Juan Favales has become one of the most dominant riders in Red Bull Serra Bajo history. Favales claimed his first overall series championship in 2023, delivering an important home soil win in his hometown of Medellin, Colombia. He solidified his legacy by securing

0: overall title for a third consecutive season in 2025, a rare feat that places him amongst the sport's all-time greats.
1: Oh, Federer goes fastest. Here he comes. Vitaly!

0: His smooth style, deep course knowledge, and ability to stay fast where others unravel. A multiple-time winner and podium finisher on Cerro Abajo courses, including the iconic streets of Valparaiso, Borba represents the Brazilian generation that helped define what modern urban downhill looks like today.
1: Here comes Lucas Borba, and he goes fastest! Look at the time! Lucas Borba wins Red Bull Valparaiso Cerro Abajo!
2: Hola, soy Sebastián Holguín Villa, soy de Colombia.
0: Sebastián Holguín is one of Colombia's most technically refined urban downhill riders. Raised riding steep city streets, Holguín brings a smooth, calculated approach to Red Bull Cerro Abajo, excelling on stair-heavy sections and tight urban corridors.
1: 2:45 AAA, 0.13 up. Sebastián Holguín leads now with just three riders to go.
0: A regular finalist and podium contender, he represents the depth and strength of Colombia's urban downhill scene.
3: I'm Felipe Agurto from Chile.
0: Felipe Agurto is a key figure in Chile's urban downhill scene, coming from the country where Red Bull Cerro Abajo has its roots. Agurto brings intimate knowledge of Valparaiso's demanding terrain. His experience and adaptability makes him a constant threat on courses and unpredictable surfaces.
1: Here comes Felipe Agurto, surely he's gonna go fastest! Down 1.6 into the green. It's a massive run. Agurto takes the lead here in Valparaiso. Listen to the crowd.
0: These aren't just riders. They're specialists of the streets.
3: This feeling before the start is always crazy. And I guess it's everyone's having this, the same thing. We call it race mode. And whenever you before the start, you're just like, why am I doing this? So crazy. You're so nervous. You are risking a lot in the urban race.
4: Puedo llegar con miedo, o sea, tengo que resolverlo de alguna forma en los entrenamientos previamente, tengo que anticiparme.
0: The local warriors, the Latin American titans, the riders born in the chaos of these cities. These guys don't just ride the streets, they were raised by them.
3: Colombian riders, Juan Fer, Camilo Sanchez, those guys are on home soil, and I don't know how much it can make with your performance, how much it can make you faster, and they really want to leave everything on a track, so these guys will be very dangerous.
5: Todo el mundo se da cuenta que en verdad acá en Colombia hay mucho talento y que cada vez hay más personas que luchan por ser mejores.
3: It's a nice mixture here, and it's going to be really challenging to be the fastest guy. I'm trying to stay with my feet on the ground, and I'm almost sure that it's still going to be the battle of all the Colombians, Chilean guys.
6: Hay varios pilotos fuertes, los colombianos, chilenos.
7: El más peligroso de todos es mi compañero de equipo, Sebastián Holguín. 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
3: The racing in the cities is specific. It's scary. It's dangerous. These guys know the best how to race in the cities.
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2: Tenemos más que experiencia que otros corredores en esta escena y que hay unos que están un poco más locos que otros, entonces eso los hace ir muy rápido.
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3: It's really hard to beat those guys because they can go really, really fast if they don't make a mistake. It's almost unreal to beat them.
8: Evento más grande es Red Bull Valparaíso Cerro Abajo. 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
0: Together they form the fastest, wildest, most fearless roster urban downhill has ever seen. Red Bull Cerro Abajo had humble beginnings. In 2003, on the steep hills of Valparaiso, Chile, a small group of local mountain bikers had an idea that didn't exist anywhere else in the world.
9: In terms of excitement and public and fans, there was just rage.

0: 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And imagined a downhill race through the heart of a living city.
1: Esa carrera que pasó por la cárcel, caímos arriba de un auto, dado vuelta, pasamos por las ruinas también. Elementos que configuraron esa carrera de una manera muy, muy especial.
2: And you could see the crowd just opening up, and that was, this was so good.
0: What began as a grassroots experiment quickly turned into something radical. Riders raced against the clock, charging straight through historic neighborhoods, adapting downhill mountain biking to the raw urban streets.
3: Era un concepto que no era nuevo en el momento que nosotros lo realizamos. La novedad es que lo hicimos.
4: Pasó de ser un cumpleaños a ser un producto. Pasó de ser una idea a ser una realidad.
0: As the years passed, the course evolved. Homeowners provided access to staircases, courtyards, rooftops and balconies that formed the course, helping the iconic sections to be carved into the heart of the city. The Atahualpa Wall Ride and the Boccaccio Stairs became defining features, testing riders with massive drops, razor-thin lines and split-second decisions under the gaze of thousands of spectators amassed on the sidewalks, turning the city into a natural grandstand.
5: What represents Valpo? What represents Valpo?
6: No, but we're going deep. We're going deep.
0: Over two decades, Red Bull Valparaiso Cerro Abajo grew into the largest and most iconic urban downhill race in the world.
7: Yeah, Valparaiso, I think, was giving so much for the city downhill because the terrain is offering so many options, like pushing the limits of the sport, I would say. If it wouldn't be there, I think the sport wouldn't move so much forward.
0: What started in Valparaiso became the proving ground for the most technical urban downhill riding on the planet, setting a benchmark for the sport. In 2023, on its 20th anniversary, the launch of the Red Bull Cerro Abajo World Series took the format beyond Chile, adding stops in cities like Guanajuato and Genoa, and introducing a season-long championship.
8: Uno como de los horizontes lejanos e inalcanzables era posicionar a Valparaíso Cerro Abajo como la joya de la corona de una serie cada vez más importante a nivel mundial.
9: Hey, what's up, guys? My name is Thomas Slavik. I'm on my way up to the top of the track for a run. Come along.
0: 5, 4, 3, 2, 1, go! But no matter where they're built around the world, the Red Bull Cerro Abajo courses all share one thing in common. They are not for the faint-hearted.
7: You got everything there. You got dirt, you got stairs. There's many big jumps, which is really cool for spectators. And I think we have the longest stair set on the track, like 30 seconds riding only on stairs. So this is special.
0: The stairs don't start the run. They are the run.
10: He's accurate down this staircase.
11: Yeah, I mean, Felipe actually trains on urban stuff. You can see how comfortable he looks coming down these stairs, putting the bike exactly where he wants it to be.
10: Looks perfect.
0: Like riding a jackhammer at full speed.
12: In Latin America, we have many barrios, many escaleras, and we like to do that, the urban downhill.
0: Tile, cement, polished stone, dusty steps, zero grip, zero forgiveness. Every surface is a trap waiting to launch you into a wall.
13: Yeah,
6: you can cause yourself a big damage and you can destroy your day in a second.
13: Fui un poco más rápido y más cerrado de lo que debía ir.
0: Think your handlebars fit? Think again. Some of these corridors are so tight, riders have to exhale just to squeeze through.
7: You have to get small on the bike.
6: Good aerodynamics, you know, that also plays a big role.
7: You really need to maintain the flow and keep the speed as high as possible.
14: Todo el rato full velocidad. 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
15: Muy explosivo, pedalear fuerte.
7: So at the end, the speed is the key, I think.
0: Drops through buildings, roof-to-roof sends, alleyway chicanes. Staircases that look more like waterfalls. These tracks aren't built, they're unleashed.
7: Even this could be much to make a mistake.
16: Bueno, lograr una buena concentración y tratar o tener la suerte de que no tener ni un inconveniente con el público. 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
0: The fans aren't behind fences, they're on balconies, rooftops, doorways. Sometimes you can feel the wind from a rider's helmet as they fly past. This isn't a race, it's a festival of chaos.
17: The people always remember two things, who win the race and who is the most crazy. If you do both, you're the king.
0: In 2023, on its 20th anniversary, the launch of the Red Bull Cerro Bajo World Series took the format beyond Chile, adding stops to cities like Medellin in Colombia and Guanajuato in Mexico, introducing a season-long championship. The series then expanded further into Europe for the first time in 2024, debuting in Genoa, Italy. The fastest track of the series. Wide open, wild speed, and no room for second thoughts.
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0: 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Tight, technical, iconic.
6: Honestly, I've won many times in Valparaiso, and I think it's the race where it's the biggest pressure from the fans, from the media, from the riders.
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6: Everyone expects you to win. So here, it's always a hard position to be in.
0: Each course has its flavor, but they all share one thing. Absolutely no mercy.
1: Slavin goes down! Oh! Slavin crashes out! And he's hurt himself for... Oh, he's limping, he's gonna get back on his bike! Oh! The drama unfolded right at the start of this race here! That we've actually seen from Thomas Slavik in this series. He's been perfect until now. Well, hard times then for Thomas. He's got a long, long afternoon now watching how this unfolds.
2: Sometimes you're up, sometimes you're down, and if I would end up top 10 finish, I would be overall champion. If we're racing in such a hard track and the times are so tight, you want to win. You don't want to race like an average time for the points. You want to win.
0: So, what makes Red Bull Cerro Abajo unique?
13: Para mí Red Bull Cerro Abajo significa un evento de clase mundial.
12: Muchos hemos crecido gracias a estos eventos. 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
13: Es algo que inició con nosotros y se está expandiendo en todo el mundo.
0: The riders, the danger, the speed, the impossible tracks. It's all of it, stacked together, amplified, unleashed.
3: We're not racing against each other, we're not the enemies. Our enemy and what we're racing against is the time, so that's it. And I'm happy that they are down there in one piece and we can keep going.
0: Courage meets concrete, skill meets chaos, and every descent becomes a dance with danger.
23: When we do the final run, it's all or nothing. We're going 100, 110%, and the risk is present.
0: This is why the gnarliest urban downhill series in the world is Red Bull Cerro Abajo.

Slam!

0: Bienvenidos a Chile. Welcome to Red Bull Valparaíso Cerro Abajo.
1: The world's biggest urban downhill race series, Red Bull Cerro Abajo, returns for the 22nd time to the steep, twisting streets of Valparaíso in Chile. This second stop of the series follows Genoa before heading back to Europe for its conclusion in the summer. Riders battle through narrow alleys, sheer drops, and relentless staircases in a bid to take the win. Genoa winner Roger Vieira talks us through his memorable moments of his first career victory in the series.
2: My name is Roger Vieira and I'm from Brazil. First round in Genoa, I was the winner and I had an incredible run, no mistakes, the run of my life, and I came up on top. Now in Valparaíso, the most traditional urban race in the world. Super happy to be here. It's my second time here, so I did great last year. Hopefully we do another amazing run out here and come up on top again.
1: Roger Vieira is leading the Red Bull Cerro Abajo Championship standings after his win in Genoa. In second and third place are two European riders, which indicates that the South American dominance in urban downhill racing is slowly decreasing. The riders are about to tackle the course for qualification. Former downhill riders Rob Warner and Elliot Jackson will guide us through this year's track.
3: So almost immediately out of the start hut, the riders will pop out of this corridor behind us, turn left, and they're into the full line of this hill. All killer, no filler. It's a mile from here, and there's barely any corners. And we're back on the OG Valparaíso track, last used before last year in 2014. I love this one.
4: Oh, it's so good. I mean, you've got 280 steps spread out through the entire track. Top is much more technical, move into some big jumps before you finish off in the MotoGP section. And a massive pedal.
3: This one is wild. Should we go and have a look? Come on. So here's a gap, the first gap on this track, that's a real talking point for the riders. Some riders opt in to jump it, some not. It's big, it's high speed, and it's super narrow on the landing. High consequences if you get it wrong. Thomas Slavy, who went on to win the race last year, opted not to do it. So how much time there is here, I'm not sure. There's a gap a little bit further down, though, I think you might have to do. Elliot! Go!
4: This is our key section. It's about 12 seconds long, right in the middle of the biggest stair set on the track. And before crashing out, Juan Fervelez made up a second on everyone. The reason, and the thing that made the difference, is this gap. You have to hop from here, down these 12 steps, thread the needle as you're in the air between the wall and the railing, continue to carry over this 2 meter flat, and land into the next stair set. That is how you win the key section here at Valparaíso.
3: Elliot! Elliot! Wait! Hang on! Hang on, you haven't moved this fast in years. What's going on? All right, so we're now down in the MotoGP Sector 3 of the race, a bit further down the hill. And here there will be a massive feature, a big shark fin. And something very unique about the street races is that can only be placed on the morning of the race. This is a road, there's cars coming through. This is a living, moving city. And of course, that is an unbelievably amount of limited practice for these riders.
4: Yeah, for sure. I mean, a traditional World Cup, you maybe have 2-3 days of practice here. It's 2 or 3 runs. So the fourth time they come and hit this shark fin, maybe the fourth time they've done it all week, they're trying to take massive amount of risk because this is your speed all the way through that next MotoGP section. Really, really intense pedal. You have to go for it.
3: And to make it even more difficult, the riders actually say that the feature can move during the race. Come on, let's go. And this is that turn where Velez lost it last year. He came in, remember he sat up wide?
4: Yeah. I mean, he was so far up. He was still up even after that little slide out.
3: Yeah, 1 second, and then it all went tits up a bit further down, didn't it? So now they're onto this last straight. It's been a big pedal. The physicality of this track really coming to the fore here. And there's a massive feature there, a big whale tail, right, Elliot, that usually causes some issues.
4: Oh, I mean, the riders are exhausted here. We saw series champion Juan Fervelez make a big mistake, second crash right there. And the other thing is this final straight, it shows who's been doing the work in the offseason. Are they stood up or are they set down?
3: Absolutely, yep. So that is a lap of the most infamous urban downhill track on the planet. Is some of the riders brave enough to tackle it?
5: I think this year's race is going to be super tight. one of the tightest races we ever had.
6: First impressions, a lot steeper than it looks on camera.
7: Mucho más grande que se ve en la tele.
8: The steepest thing in the world.
6: So we're going to be flying, like especially going into that first house and out of Matey's kitchen.
2: Yeah, this is my favorite track. I think it's the best one in the world.
6: A few techie stairs with some gap options.
5: Beyond stairs, which is the roughest part of a track, the longest stairs. The pause gap, which is very crucial place. The first double gap into Lyon stairs is also really crucial.
7: Fault line is a very big jump. 6 or 7 meters is very fast to get up. Y venimos con mucha velocidad. Yo salto el wallpipe arriba.
2: Right now it looks good. There was some pointed rocks that I wanted to check because maybe you can get a flat or something. But nah, it looks really good. I'm really looking forward to try it this afternoon.
1: No chance for German Johannes Fischbach to repeat his second place from Genoa. Just coming back from an injury, he qualifies in 16th position and misses out on the finals. Adrien Laurent continues his strong form. He qualifies third and is keen to secure a second podium in a row. Red Bull Genoa Serra Bajo winner Roger Vieira takes second place, just 1/10 of a second behind the fastest qualifier. Sebastian Olguin looks like the man to beat in the finals. The Colombian finishes his run in 2 minutes, 20.3 seconds. Chilean crowd favourite Pedro Burns is the first rider to put down a solid run in the finals. He masters the course without any major mistakes and is currently in the hot seat. Now it's time for Thomas Slavik. The four-time Red Bull Valparaiso Serra Bajo winner had a severe crash in training.

0: landed at my rear, wheel completely exploded, went over the bars to the railings with my chest. So it seems like few ribs are broken, some scratches in there. Thought in the beginning I wouldn't be able to ride, but at the end the doctors here did a great job with that, and I was able to roll down the quali, and then we were able to fix my bike.
1: Can Thomas Slavik fight through the pain in his ribs and add another chapter to the record books?
2: And here he is then. What condition is he in for this finals run? Going for a historic fifth win here then. He would stand alone if he can do it. Scrapes up against that wall, loses the front there. Oh, does well to hold on to it.
3: I mean, you're trying to clear your tires off of that dust as soon as you go through there. A little bit messy from Thomas. He needs to get back into the flow.
2: Coming down towards the gap now where he crashed out earlier today. Rode through it and he's still in touch. Just half a second off, and he didn't do it on his way to winning last year, importantly.
3: That's right.
2: Oh, fast off there. On that 180 travel bike, should make these stairs a little better for him.
3: Thomas is pushing for it. I mean, we don't normally see him make these little bobbles, but I think he wants this so bad.
2: And once he's out of the bottom of this stair section, I do believe the rest of the track is where he'll really attack now. Oh, and he goes third, 0.42. He loses in that key section. But look at the power this man can put down, and look how he squashes jumps. I'm not sure anyone does it better.
3: I mean, God, that is
2: but
3: crazy.
2: But he's outside of 0.27 now, so pulls a little bit back.
3: I mean, that's exactly what we would see from this bike choice. So loses 0.5 on the key section, but makes up 0.2 in the split.
2: This sector, sector three, where Slavik was super slow actually last year.
3: But look at how tight he holds the turns.
2: Yeah, and he won't give himself the benefit.
3: He loses the curb, but this has to be a masterclass in how to go around those turns.
2: Oh, he's up by 2.1. It's massive then from Slavik. And that will only extend down here, I believe.
3: Using the brakes in the turns to get as much traction as he can. Lands high, exactly where he needs to.
2: It's going to be a drag race to the bottom. That bike will be fully locked out. He can lock the suspension on it. And here comes the powerhouse. 2,000 watts of power in those legs. Last turn for Thomas Slavik. He's going to have a long sit in that hot seat, I think. Slavik crosses the line and goes fastest. 2:18.3 smashes the qualifying time. That was a run, Elliot. Wow.
0: For the final run, I tried to give it a go. I couldn't push. I couldn't push hard. I was very limited.
1: 2024 Red Bull Valparaiso Cerro Abajo winner Lucas Borba is the first to challenge Slavik's time. He moves into second place behind the Czech powerhouse. Spain's Alex Marin shows the pace he's capable of with the fastest time in Sector 1, but loses 3.8 seconds on the leader until the finish. Thomas Slavik remains in the hot seat. Next rider on course, Gabriel Giovannini. The Brazilian is chasing his first Red Bull Cerro Abajo podium here in Chile.
2: Gabriel Giovannini, a man who has been impressing us in practice, I think it's fair to say, Elliot.
3: Yeah, definitely. I mean, and he had an incredible top in qualifying. Really, really precise, really calm, really strong.
2: Yeah, exactly that. You don't really want to be getting too erratic in these street races. Goes wrong fast. Look how quick he is down there, and he's up. No way! Oh my goodness me! And can he keep that momentum then through this key section? Now, wow, he goes fastest in the key section too. So 3 seconds though, 2.6 seconds. It is a big margin.
3: Let's see how he navigates this.
2: Oh, he
3: really
2: came in there
3: nice.
2: Fast. Maybe tire on that one, but it doesn't matter because he runs it up into the dirt there as well.
3: And he got caught. He got slowed down the dirt.
2: 1.05 then. So loses a
3: really...
2: lot of time in there, about a second and a half. 2:18 he needs. Here it comes. He goes fastest. Ah, Giovannini takes the lead for Brazil. Incredible.
1: Felipe Agurto is getting ready to take on the track. A two-time runner-up here, he's still chasing that elusive first win on home soil. To understand what drives him, let's take a closer look at his story.
4: Valparaíso Cerro Abajo significa mucho para mí porque es una carrera que desde pequeño siempre la estuve viendo. 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
3: This is a massive moment for Felipe Agurta. He wants this so bad, Elliot. And we almost want it for him, I think.
4: Oh, man. Perfect out of the gate.
3: So close, but so far the last 2 years, yeah.
4: He's clean so far.
3: And sprinting hard down then. He's going to send the gap, surely, I think, Elliot.
4: There it
3: yes,
4: is.
3: Yes, he does. It goes across. 0.2 off, though. Oh, look at the pace of him coming out of there.
4: Anywhere even close to Giovinini is incredible. Is he going to hop this?
3: There it is. That was so fast. Is Agurta going to be fastest here? No, but only 39 thousandths off. So it did work for him, I would say.
4: Couple of crashes this morning, so he really has to dig deep. He really has to mentally lock in for this run.
3: Whoa. There you go, cleanly off the sharp fin, and now he attacks all out, sprints hard down this street. And now the head's down, he knows what he's got to do, and he's up! Ah, listen to the roar from the crowd!
4: Oh, come on, Felipe, don't sit down!
3: 56 kilometres an hour, nearly. Slavik was 58, goes deep there, lands almost flat!
4: He's got to dig deep. A couple little mistakes, he has to do it. Giovinini had a really good last split.
3: It's going to be super close then. 57 thousandths was his advantage. Here comes Agurta. He goes fastest. Agurta leads in Chile. 2:17.7. Oh, what a run, Elliot.
5: I'm very happy for my run. I have a couple mistakes in the top, in the double one exactly, and changed all my position on the bike, but yeah, just full gas all the time. I know always to push a little bit more. The other riders are so good too, but yeah, that is what it is.
6: Next up, Bernard Kerr, the three-time Red Bull Hardline Wales winner, clips his pedal right after the start. He can't make up the time and goes into fourth place. With three riders left on top, the long wait for the current leader, Felipe Agurta, continues. The first of three who want to beat the Chilean's time, Adrien Laron.
7: Hi guys, I'm Adrien Laron from France. I got third in Genova, I was pretty stoked with this result. I was pretty close to the win. I've been working really hard for this edition of Valpo. I feel ready, motivated, and I'm ready to push.
3: Let's see what Adrien Laron can do.
4: I have never seen Adrien Laron more locked in, won it as badly as he does today.
3: That, and he is dangerous when he's in that kind of mindset.
4: Yeah.
3: Look at how hard he's trying to pedal everywhere.
4: Everywhere.
3: The body taut as he tries to fire that bike forwards. No way! Oh my goodness!
4: Thing.
3: And he's just 0.16 off then a split number one, nothing then. He didn't look too bad at all. Into this key section now then. Giovannini still the fastest here. Comes out, Laurent goes fastest in the key section then.
4: And you could tell by the end, he's just pumping into all of those little downsides.
3: Coming up now, what's it gonna be for Laurent? 0.23 up then. I mean, like Slavik, he is the complete package. Yeah. So much power there as well.
4: Oh,
3: looking good
4: perfect
3: on these high-speed sections. Yeah, immaculate then for Adrien Laurent.
4: Slides out a little bit. I think that's exactly what he wanted to do, though.
3: Out inside that curb, fourth of round one. So a big result here would help him in the overall as well. And it's over a second into the green now. Oh, is it Goethe's dream about to be ended again?
4: Pedaling as fast as he can, actually shifting down so he can get a couple more pedals right at the end.
3: So here comes Adrien Laurent down to the line. Is it going to be fastest? Yes, it is. Laurent takes the lead. 1.5 up. I didn't think we would see that come down by a margin like that. Unbelievable from the Frenchman.
7: I tried to control myself all day long to put it together. And as I told you, I tried to stay safe and stay on the bike, and it did work. Since I'm a dad, it's a goal for me to be safe and consistent and avoid crashes. So super happy with the result and go back home in one piece, safe, and enjoy this result with my family.
3: Vieira wants this, I think, Elliot.
4: Yeah, and he cut that finger open on this gap at the top, so we will know what kind of mindset and mental kind of area he's in if he goes for this.
3: And now we're at the sharp end. I think you may have to do this, right? You've got to do it. Yeah, and he's carrying plenty of speed in there as well.
4: Oh!
3: He went 0.3 up, 3.9 up, though, 0.4 up. I don't think he sent it, did he?
4: He sent it. He was just going so fast, he didn't even have to pull. He's going to hop
3: this hill. There's another gap. He does it again. Oh, Vieira doing both the big gaps at the top of this track and doing it perfectly then. And he goes fastest in the key section. Vieira is delivering here this afternoon.
4: Whoa. Executed the top, perfect.
3: Plenty of strength in those legs though for Vieira as well. 0.64 off though. Wow.
4: He knows what to do, but can he execute it?
3: He has got to let it roll now. He's got to take some. He's gone down! Vieira goes down! Oh, he's up, thank goodness for that. Roger is back on his bike already.
6: The series leader's 2026 Red Bull Serra Bajo campaign came to a sudden end. He loses valuable points in the championship standings.
8: I was giving everything I had. I was pushing really hard. And I think I probably just went too fast into the shark fin. And my rear's laid out and I crashed there. It's part of racing. You either push really hard to win and take the risks. I was happy to take the risks. And unfortunately, this time I paid for it.
6: Sebastian Olguin is the final rider at the top. Can the fastest qualifier from Colombia claim his first Red Bull Valparaiso Serra Bajo win? Or will French rider Adrien Laurent celebrate for a second time after his Red Bull Montserrat Serra Bajo victory in 2021?
7: I'm really happy to be here. I have been training a lot for this race. It always is a cool race, a really, really hard one. So I'm really looking forward to it. I have been looking at the track and I have been taking everything just perfect to be able to push my bike all the way down and be as fast as I can. So I'm really gonna enjoy that day. And yeah, I'm just gonna have fun.
3: Can Olguin deliver? We know he's got the speed. We know he's got the skills. But one run down here, it's going to take everything he's got, I think, to beat Adrien Laurent.
4: You watch this guy ride, and it is incredible. The skill, the stillness that he has on the bike, fast around that inside already.
3: Keeps it low out of the house. And straight now into the stairs then. It's going to send the gap for sure. Sebastian Olguin knows he needs this. So close. Oh, my God, he's up by a second. I can't believe how quick he came out there.
4: This
3: ludicrous
4: guy is incredible.
3: There's the second gap. There's the Velez gap as well.
4: Look at that hopping just perfectly, landing right at there. Cases him on purpose to navigate his speed.
3: And is he going to be the fastest? Surely. Yes, he is. So Albin goes quickest in the key section now.
4: Rest his hands, goes slow on the wall ride.
3: Let's see what Sebastian Albin has done. Hard on the pedals again. And he's still fastest. 0.4 into the green for
4: him. And he chilled a little bit in his qualifier. I'm not

0: not sure what he has. Slides out a little bit coming into this part.
1: Oh, but now he's going to have to go. Needs to get this shark fin absolutely right. That's right.
0: Goes high.
1: Perfect.
0: A little bit safe. Good.
1: And he caught that backside absolutely perfectly. Off the brakes now. He's got to take some chances, I believe, through these corners. Maybe resting a little bit into the day. Goes. Not the quickest off there.
0: We haven't seen this line pay off.
1: 1.6 up. My goodness me, Oakland.
0: How did he do that?
1: 55.6 kilometers an hour then. Oh, he's got some time to play with.
0: Perfect over the shark fin.
1: Oh, big case there coming out there. That took a little bit of speed from him. He's tucking. Oakland looks exhausted. What's it going to be then? Oakland to the line. And he goes fastest. Look at the time. Oakland wins. Red Bull, Valparaiso, Stano Abajo. Incredible day for Colombia. Oh, he's done it.
2: It was amazing. I did such a great run. I was pushing all the way down. Bro, I was gave my everything. So I'm so, so happy for this. Now I'm going to enjoy. Wow, I'm so happy. Like, I can't believe I just won my first Valpo.
3: After 3 second places in previous seasons, Sebastian Olguin finally takes his first Red Bull Cerro Abajo win. And it's the first Colombian to win in Valparaiso since Marcelo Gutierrez in 2013. Three different nations on the podium and four South Americans inside today's top eight. A reminder that this race was born in these streets and is still fiercely defended by its riders. At just 21 years of age, Sebastian Olguin stands for the first time on the top step here in Valparaiso, a breakthrough victory. Alongside him on the podium, the 33-year-old Frenchman Adrien Laurent once again backs up his Red Bull Genoa Cerro Abajo result with another second place. Completing the podium, Felipe Agurto, the 25-year-old Chilean, delivers the home crowd a well-earned third. Sebastian Olguin also moves to the top of the Red Bull Cerro Abajo World Series standings. Genoa winner Roger Vieira now sits second, 16 points back, keeping the pressure firmly on the new leader. Two podium finishes lift Adrien Laurent into third overall, rewarding his consistency across the season. Further down the table, Thomas Slavik finds himself in seventh place, 70 points off the lead, with serious work to do if he wants to climb back into title contention. With Red Bull Valparaiso 2026 in the books, the Red Bull Cerro Abajo series takes a short break before returning to the tight, twisting streets of Genoa, Italy. Can Sebastian Olguin keep his momentum rolling and make it two wins in a row? Or will Brazilian Roger Vieira repeat his 2025 triumph in the capital of Liguria and strike back in the title fight? We'll find out this summer when the world's best urban downhill riders hit the stairs of Genoa for the next stop of Red Bull Cerro Abajo.

0: I'm about to jump over this crossroads through not one, but two trucks that are both moving, and it all has to happen perfectly in under a second.
1: This is by far the most dangerous thing I've attempted on a bike, like ever. And it's taken a lot of planning to understand if it's even possible. The more I dig into it, the more reasons I can find to make me doubt whether it's even possible and whether I can do it at all. But before we could even worry about getting hit by two moving trucks, I had to be sure that I could even jump the width of two trailers without smoking my head.
0: I've got the ramp builders from Monolith here today. We're building a loop-the-loop in the garden, which is sick, but I thought I'd kill two birds with one stone and build a bit of a ramp and setup and try and start figuring out the physics and the angles for this truck jump. It's not for months yet that we're actually doing it in Sweden, but I need to like build a ramp. I have to turn up there with a plan. So we're gonna start that today. Let's get building.

0: Wow, it's a bigger target than I thought. So that's the site, that's the height. The height and the minimum, like the trailer bed and the top of the trailer that I'm gonna jump through. And actually, the being there, it looks fine, but I'm gonna go up, aren't I? So I am worried about head clearance when I get a few minutes into the second truck, I suppose. Anyway, I don't even know how fast I've got to go up that ramp. Last time Jamie towed me into anything was the house jump. I jumped over the house. This one should be a little bit more straightforward in comparison at this stage. Go 25.
1: Yeah, alright.
0: I know. Should get me up the ramp, eh? Go for it, mate. Off we go, Evel Knievel style. We're back. Look at that kicker. That feels faster than 25. Oh. Oh. The longest ramp ever. You lose a lot of speed going up it, but the landing itself's really heavy. I think I probably would only go in like 18 by the top.
2: I mean, Danny will be a better judge. Probably wouldn't have even got through the first lorry.
3: Nah, you didn't get that far.
2: Not even, yeah, 20,
0: oh, really?
2: Going,
0: not even that far?
2: We're gonna be going like 50 mile an hour.
0: How was the head clearance, Danny?
3: Head clearance was good. Yeah, I think you look all right on that.
2: But I did literally plopped off the end, didn't
3: yeah.
2: I? Right, 30 mile an hour.
0: Yeah, boy! Still fine with my head?
3: Yeah, it looked way better.
0: It's my biggest worry is hitting my head on something. In reality, it'll be a bit closer. 35. I'm just going to move the wooden frame back to where the first truck will end.
2: Okay.
0: Just to make sure I can make it through one truck, because it's going to be a meter to the truck, 2.5. Then we'll hit it at 35, yeah?
2: Yeah.
4: Jesus, that's like quite far.
0: That's one truck. Can you do 40, yeah? That is heavy!
2: Was that 40?
4: Yeah.
0: That is heavy. We can't go faster than 40 on that, can we?
4: No.
0: I mean, I was easily through that, wasn't I, Danny?
3: Yeah, easily through that.
0: But not nowhere near two trucks. Not didn't go double that. Okay,
3: no.
0: So that's like heavier than the cliff drop hard line. But we know I don't hit my head. We think it's gonna be fast. It's a funny takeoff. I think we're gonna be nearly 50 mile an hour for this. That's a good test. One step closer. So like we need to attack the ramp.
3: Look pretty good from here.
0: It's going to be so difficult to judge. How fast are we going?
5: So at the point of the jump, it was 40.
0: But you kept accelerating to the jump, did you?
5: Yeah.
0: What are you doing, Cope? Are you going to ride the ramp? Good boy.
5: That was 36.
3: That looks good.
0: That was all right.
3: That looks good, man.
0: I mean, it's really important to not pop off of it, isn't it?
3: Yeah.
0: Have I got loads of head clearance?
3: Think so, I'd have to look back, but I'm pretty sure you have, yeah.
0: But that's only half the gap, that's one lorry. I don't know, I've got to go twice as far as that. And that's already 36 mile an hour, 50 kilometers an hour. We're gonna keep building. Let's go a bit faster. That was pretty hopeless. The reason I'm using the truck is the quad bike reached its top speed, so I thought today I could get up to like 50 miles an hour, get this moved all the way over to represent both trucks. But I've jumped twice and I've got like such a headache from landing. I had a concussion 2 weeks ago. This is my first time riding since, and just those heavy landings of whiplash have like made me go back, so I've not learned anything. I really wanted to get the full distance just so I can go to Sweden knowing how fast do I have to go to jump the distance. Up through my neck into my head feels horrendous, and I'm going tomorrow, so yeah, not stoked actually. I haven't learned anything. So to do this, we've actually flown to Sweden, which is the home of Scania. And Scania have partnered with us on this project because they've built driverless or autonomous trucks, which is perfect for this because it takes all the human error out of those two massive moving lumps of metal, essentially, which means that they're going to be exactly in the right place at the right time when I jump. But my timing has to be perfect too. Literally, if I'm too early, I hit the side of a truck at 40 miles an hour. If I'm too high, I take my head off. If I'm too low, I'm in the mincer. And if I'm too late, the window slams shut like a great big steel guillotine. And that's the bit I'm terrified about. So much like the house jump video I did last year, for this jump, I need towing in at a very, very precise speed and time. This is James, who's our professional driver. So he's gonna be towing me in this beast, an RSQ8 that's got nearly 600 horsepower for getting up to speed, but it's also got massive ceramic brakes for stopping which we're about to test, I think.
1: When I've been jumping at home, I was going 40 mile an hour and it wasn't quite quick enough. So my guess is we're going to need to be going 45. And it looks like it is slightly uphill at the end, isn't it?
6: Yeah.
1: Up to the crossroads.
6: Should we set it at 50?
1: Okay, and see how long it takes. Yeah. You've got to think that you can't pull my shoulder out the socket. I'm a few metres behind you on a rope. Yeah. But I'd like to be going 50 by the time I get to that like orange.
6: Would you? Right, well, let's see. Go a bit further back.
1: I mean, I'm sure this will do it. There you go. 50 now.
6: Yeah. Is that long enough, do you think?
1: It's so easy sat in a car to think that that was fine. I think
6: but speed.
1: With just being pulled by a rope with one hand, that's going to feel pretty horrendous.
6: It's going to be pretty, yeah, it is. Definitely.
1: We need to get my bike out, really.
0: The trucks are up there doing their tests. I don't really know what that means. I'm trying to avoid, like, focusing on them. We're just going to do some towing. So when I did the house jump, I was behind my car, and it was fine because the car carried on past the house. In this, the car can't carry on. It will hit the lorries, right? So James has to emergency stop, and I have to ride past him with not much space. So the challenge here is that we both know when he's going to brake, so I don't ride into the back of the car at 75 kilometres an hour. I need to be off to one side, which is the right side, which means holding with my left arm, which means I can only cover the front brake, and I've got a cracked rib, so there's loads to figure out.
6: So up to 40.
0: Up to 40.
6: I'll give you a thumbs up out the window when we're at 40, Jolly.
0: Cool, all right. Then you'll see me drop the handle.
6: Yeah.
0: I'll be on, and you know you can slow down.
6: Yeah.
0: All right, mate? Yeah, cool.
7: And you're always going to stay on his right side.
0: Yeah.
7: So James, your safe is always left.
0: Yeah. All right, ready? 3, 2, 1, go!

0: along quite quickly.
1: Yeah.
2: I was going 40 miles an hour a minute ago.
1: Oh, yeah.
0: That was more acceleration, wasn't it?
3: Yeah, it was a little bit more. How did that feel?
0: Not, but I can take it, fine.
2: You reckon you'll be able to end up in a quite consistent amount of acceleration once we've done a lot? Not perfect, but like...
3: I think so, yeah.
2: I think the gearbox will do the same thing every time.
3: Yeah.
2: Cool, let's do more.
1: It's all so hypothetical until we know what speed you need to be going to cross that gap.
0: Cool.
1: Because if we're looking at, we need to go 48, it's a very different problem to 38.
0: Yeah. All right, ready?

0: I got a massive yank then.
1: When you put your thumb up then?
2: Go to like 39, sits below it.
0: I got a big yank.
2: Yeah, so went to 38, 39.
0: How will you avoid that?
2: I just won't go through the limit.
0: Cool. Oh, you were seeing 38, 39, 39, and you were like, come on.
2: Give me a bit more, yeah, and it just pushed a bit too hard.
0: Cool, good to know.
3: How are you feeling about it this morning?
4: Okay.
3: Okay.
4: A lot of moving parts, I think by lunchtime we'll be all right. Once we get the ramps up, I'll feel very happy.
3: Yeah, it starts to come together, looking like an actual piece.
4: But even like that, it's so steady and it's so quick still to get to 45. Like this bit's really important. Once the two of them get their relationship working, get dialed in.
3: Once that's
4: all done, good to go.
0: I'm going
4: to
0: do this road, the width.
4: I can just go and get the gun and see what you're doing.
0: At the road crossing?
4: Yeah.
0: Yeah, right.
1: All I can say is having done, other than my ribs hurting, having done about 8 toes then, every single time feels completely different.
3: Oh wow, okay.
1: The acceleration's different, the gears feel like they go at different times, there's a bit of bounce in the cable. No way that we can know for sure that I'm going to get there to within a tenth of a second. This is like a proper game of milliseconds with total consequences.
3: Yeah, the only variable in it really is you.
1: Yeah, the trucks will be where they need to be, they're on GPS.
3: Is it going to be worth us practicing down this strip that you're actually going to hit rather than anywhere else?
1: Yeah, that's what we're doing now, we're on the proper approach road, which is more narrow. It's kind of cool actually, whizzing bike down the side of a car when it's braking hard.
3: Yeah.
1: We're just going to do a few 30 mile an hour, real slow ones, because he's going to do the latest brake possible, so I need to learn where I release to be just before that.
3: Yeah.
1: So I don't want to ride into the back of the car one-handed.
3: Yeah, of course.
0: Let's do 35. Oh my god, this is going to be insane when it's happening. This is going to be ridiculous. I don't know if I'll have the balls. Ready?
5: Yeah.
0: Okay, 3, 2, 1, go!

0: probably doesn't look like there's anything happening.
1: We're getting good stuff done.
0: And that was a 45 mile an hour towing. The really important things are that James can get to that speed and stay there. Because once we're at constant speed, towing speed, our car has a GPS which is sending its position to their system, which has the two trucks, and they can calculate if everything's going to come together perfectly. And I'm going to have a traffic light system. Green means I'll pass through. Doesn't mean I'll make the gap or hit my head. That's my job. But it means I'll get through both trailers. And red means I won't. We don't want to be at this for days and days and days waiting for green. I don't want it to be more than a tenth of a second, the green space, which is tight. And you've only got 2 metres to play with, stopping before you hit a lorry.
2: Just there, yeah.
0: Which is sick too.
2: We're nearly in the road there.
0: Yeah. They're about to do a truck test because now I've told them exactly where I'm taking off. The trucks don't have to come together at the point I jump. It's the hole in the trailer. So the trucks have actually sailed past, which is even scarier for me because when I'm here at the bottom of the ramp going 45 miles an hour, the cab's already in my way. So I'm riding it really fast on a push bike towards the side of a metal cab, trusting, and I've already dropped the handle at this point. Yeah. The RSQ8's locked up, four wheels sliding towards the road. And I'm trusting that those cabs are going to move on past and reveal light through to my landing that I'm yet to see. First jump, tiny gap at the minute, but we've got to start somewhere. We'll do 30 mile an hour, jump that, then bigger. Soon we'll know how fast I've got to go to jump the distance of both trucks. Then we're going to work out how long I'm in the air for. Then we've got to work out where I let go of the handle, where the car has to start, how fast it has to accelerate, when we enter the action zone, whether I'll hit my head. We need to film it from the side and check the parabolic curve and the total height I achieve, decide whether I then go slower and pop, do I go faster and squat, will I forget on the day? But we're going to go 30 mile an hour now and do a small jump.
3: I don't think I cleared it.
4: I think that was too slow to even clear it.
5: We've got to go 35.
4: 2, 1, go! Bigger!
0: All right, 40 mile an hour.
6: 39 on takeoff.
0: Okay, that's interesting. I held on to the handle longer.
4: Happening, stuff's happening. This is insane.
6: 1, go!
0: James has done really good. So we've just done 6 or 7 runs into the jump because we need to know my time from when I set off to when I'm in the middle of the road. He was within 0.3 seconds of one time every time. Pretty mad driving a quarter mile.
7: It's consistent.
0: In comfort mode or whatever. Yeah, consistently. It's good. That's what we need.
8: Right. Sort of starts now. I'm going to jump through a lorry trailer for the first time in my life.
4: Yikes. 2, 1, go.
0: Let's do this. Massive box tick. I felt like I ducked a bit.
7: I think you did a little bit, you squashed yourself in.
0: Yeah, I'm pleased. That's one massive thing that could have been a problem.
4: Should we put another trailer in? Yeah, let's put another one in.
0: Yeah.
4: Two trailers. Look at this. It's progression.
0: Just put the second trailer in, which is sick. Like, it actually just looks like a tabletop now. Like, it's the easiest jump ever.
4: There's a worry when we're taking these uprights out now that the top's gonna sag.
0: It'll just drop.
4: Yeah.
0: Can we throw a tape up and see what that height is versus the supported one?
4: Right. 40 mile an hour. Two trailers. Can't see the landing now, but I'm guessing it's still there. 2, 1, go. Here we go.
0: That's quite scary too, for some reason.
6: You let go, you hold the right longer.
0: Yeah.
6: So that you came through at 39.
0: Oh, good.
7: Oh, wow.
0: And I popped a bit for some reason. I went deep on the landing. Yeah, but now I have a release point. Yeah.
6: And you were bang on it.
0: Good.
6: I reckon remove trucks and just start working the timing.
0: Well, they need data from us. We know the speed. We know where we can get to that speed. We know I can clear both trucks without hitting my head. We now need a cue and a system in place to say when those are moving. Believe it or not, because I'm not going to believe it, am I? There's a lot of moving machinery and 34 tons of obstruction, but I'm trusting in Sky News technology. A lot of trust.
4: 3, 2, 1, go! Nice. Felt better then.
0: I'm pleased we got to this point.
9: So that's the 4 meter contingency we need against your crossing point. Or is it more?
10: We have a concept of what we call it as action zone. We should also measure the velocity and the position of your car.
0: Yeah.
10: So that is where this action zone.
11: But is it the car or is it the map? Because they'll be behind the car.
12: I'm going to be treated as a trailer. So you're going to put a GPS unit in the
10: car. We are going to put the...

0: your action zone,
1: okay,
0: within 50 metres.
1: Okay.
0: At 20 metres a second,
1: mm-hmm,
0: I'm going to cover that distance in 2.5 seconds.
1: Correct.
0: So actually your action zone, you're only using a much... I'm only feeding into your system at the last minute.
1: Correct.
0: That's 2.5 seconds.
1: Yeah.
0: So we may as well make that longer, because we've worked out we can reach constant speed much earlier.
1: Mm-hmm.
0: Also, for the ramp is 10 metres long, so I'm decelerating up the ramp.
1: Okay.
0: I'm also going to release before I get to the ramp, because the car, maybe another 10 metres before.
1: Let's get ready.
0: Well, the car will stop, and then I'm behind that. So the last 30 metres of the action zone, I'm inconsistent.
1: So maybe we should make it.
0: So we want,
1: like,
0: we want that
1: to make it
0: to
1: 80. Move it back to 80.
0: Yeah, we want to be collecting data from much earlier than the last 50 metres.
1: Okay.
0: Because a large percentage of that is inconsistent.
1: 80.
0: I think more than 80.
1: 100?
0: Yeah, 100.
2: You start, then the truck start, or truck start, then you start.
0: Try to move first.
1: Sure. See, that's a good, very good question. When should he start accelerating? So it doesn't matter where the truck starts. The truck can start from here. Only when truck reaches here is when he starts driving.
3: So you're literally looking at vision.
1: Yes, visually.
0: Once we depart, we don't get any feedback loop or anything of like, we're just doing what we're doing and hoping, right? But then what's your tolerance to... Use the word perfect. What's your green tolerance?
2: 0.1.
0: 0.1?
4: 10th of a second.
0: Travelling at 20 metres per second is 2 metres.
1: That's
0: quite a lot.
1: Yep.
0: We'll get a lot of reds.
1: We get a lot of reds, yeah, exactly.
0: But we celebrate when we get green. Sure, isn't it?
1: That's, yeah.
5: They're going to try and manually drive now and cross here. They probably won't get it exactly here. It's the first time me seeing with open curtain sides, like how that window opens and closes in less than a second. Here we go. He's early. Yeah, that's savage. There's so much stuff going on. It'd be all right if you didn't have a brain, if I was autonomous. But it's gonna be so hard to not swerve. And I can't stop. The only way is through it, isn't it?
6: Contact.
5: So we went home for a few days, but last week was like super successful, really, from a testing perspective. We worked out that 40 mile an hour is the speed to jump the whole road and the distance of both trucks. Worked out that I could jump through two static trucks without hitting the bottom, which would be chaotic, but also without taking my head off on the roof. So that's good. I can get through the target. Now the real question is all about timing, which is by far the most stressful part. Like, we've done 90% of the job, but it's the last 10% that takes all the work and all the risk, really. So we're back. This is the week of shooting. The whole team's here. There's a lot of people, which makes it feel like pretty stressful and a lot more real, but gonna have to get the job done in the next couple of days. So James is just warming up the ceramics on the car. Jono's even come out for this one. What do you think of all this? It's a lot to take in. There's a lot of moving parts, literally. I guess that's the project, but
7: stops well.
5: I mean, even there's an emergency stop. He's got to get out of your way.
7: I still feel like I'm trying to take it all in. You need to explain it to me properly.
5: So we're just setting up a screen in the back of the car. So the idea is I'm going to be looking through the back window, although it's tinted, that's kind of the problem right now, at a green light or a red light on the screen. And essentially, that's all being programmed into the GPS network of trucks and car to tell me whether or not I'm going to arrive at the two trucks in a safe window with 0.1 discrepancy, which is actually quite a lot, with the trucks moving quite fast. The problem is we haven't taken into account the length of the tow rope, where I fit into that. So the GPS is in there, I'm not the GPS. There's lots of things that I'm still unsure about, we're gonna check. But I think the glass being tinted has thrown a spanner in the works already. Stick that to the back. I mean, yeah, it's well green. I know it's not red. Straight up to 40 mile an hour then, good way to start the day.
8: Brave boy.
5: Right. Yeah, I could feel that he accelerated too slow compared to last week.
0: That's a slow one.
5: Yeah.
0: When you cross there and goes from second to third, that's quite a call.
5: So how do you know that was slow?
0: Are they measuring it?
5: We're stopwatching it. I don't know, but it felt slow compared to last week.
0: Yeah. Two, do another.
5: Yeah.
0: One,
5: go.
0: Let's do this.
5: More of that then, I suppose. More of the same. I have had to go from 40 mile an hour up to 42.
9: Because of the wind?
5: Yeah.
9: Yeah.
5: How annoying is that? We were just starting to get consistent.
9: Mm.
5: I was barely clearing the jump mat, which meant I started feeling myself pop off the lip.
9: Right,
5: and that, you just can't do that because I'd take my head clean off.
9: The last two runs on the gun is 31 mile an hour at takeoff. That's why you're having a heart.
1: 31?
9: Yeah, which I didn't believe on the first one, but that's what Tom's had on both of them.

0: But that's good to know. It means that my travel time across the road is slightly longer, so you want to punch that in. As long as your system allows us to put different numbers in each time.
1: Yeah, yeah, we will try it there.
2: It's starting to get a bit more real now, so the trucks are queued up. We're going to start testing that traffic light system. So now, as I'm coming in, the trucks will be driving past in front of me. With a big delay, and with no trailer, it's pretty low risk. It's still going to be my first time driving or riding at moving traffic. Yeah, tech problem. Massive delay. Gotta have faith.
3: How are you feeling this morning?
2: Yeah, it's fine.
3: Yeah.
2: Wind's way better. I know why we need to repeat it every morning, but we didn't get anything yesterday. And I'd love to get the whole thing done today just by just ticking boxes, you know? I want to get trucks moving. Yeah. Mate, so much has changed today. We've had rain overnight. The screen on the back of the car now is only going to flash up 3 seconds before I take off. Everything before that's going to be amber, which means nothing. But turns out that the traffic light system isn't live, it's a prediction. So from like 80 meters back, it's gonna go based on current circumstances. This is what we believe is gonna happen over and out. It's not gonna be green, then something happens and it goes red, red, red. It's like back there it was green, we assume it's gonna stay green. I have to just be like dead behind the eyes, you have to go now. And you don't get too attentive to this, so it's like, pardon the pun, curtains. First trucks are coming. We've put flatbeds on the truck, so what that means is there's no top, where I could hit my head on, and no back, which I could get guillotined by. And the flatbed's marked every meter. So with a drone, we can start to check where I'm crossing through the trailer. So if it was a real one, we'll know, well, we should know, on a green, it worked, right? So we're gonna start with a 2 second gap, so the trucks are long gone, and wind it back in before we add the curtain siders. That felt weird not seeing the landing.
0: Really?
2: Mate, when they're moving, it's gonna be completely insane.
0: But that's sort of the next phase done, isn't it? That's the bottom of the hole.
2: Yeah. I wanna get the moving now. We need to make progress.
4: Let's start to ride at traffic. Fast.
2: Well, you don't see the driver out of the car very often. Are you stressed as well? Am I gonna see something on that screen?
5: Yes, it should be
2: the full system. So I'm expecting to see red on the screen, then orange, then red or green. And they think green is me jumping 11 meters behind the cab. Truck's moving, here we go. All right, all gets real now.
6: Says stop, still says stop, still says stop, says okay. Then must go straight, go straight, go straight, go straight, go straight, go straight, go straight, go straight, go straight, go straight. It said go.
2: Yes. The frustrating thing here is the engineers are doing one thing and we're doing another and everyone's singing from a different hymn sheet and we're not getting the outcome we want. So I'm just trying to change it up and I've said to the engineers, I challenge you to make me jump over the trailer between 9 and 14 meters back, which is basically over the rear end of the trailer. And they understand that. So now everyone's like doing the same mission. So that's this test. So you should see me jump over that back wheel. If not, it's actually a massive problem because we can't achieve anything collaboratively. Here we go. Back wheel.
6: Let's go.
2: Was that good?
7: It looked so good. So good. You were like last meter.
2: Was it though?
7: The drone, it looked really good.
8: Let's go and look at the drone.
9: So we were aiming for the 9 to 13, right? 9 meters back to 13 meters back.
2: Which is basically the last two wheels.
9: Yeah, watch this.
2: So it's perfect.
10: Thank you.
2: Well, it's perfectly where you thought it would be, yeah? Wow, Ken smashed it.
6: You guys nailed that. You completely nailed that. Well done.
7: Do we have to do any more? Or
8: yeah, you'll go straight away. Same again.
2: I got a stop sign for the first time.
8: Yeah, red.
2: I'm pleased. It's a good. We need reds. Yeah. We need to understand what causes a red.
8: Yeah, definitely.
2: Again.
0: Do you just stare at it, or do you need to look at the ramp and get ready to swing out?
2: I stare at that.
0: Yeah.
2: My life. Life depends on it.
0: 3, 2, 1.
2: Go. That felt late. Yeah. Were you expecting it to be?
8: Yeah, it's what you want to be.
2: Cool, it felt late. It's where I need to be. Yeah, it was red. 3, 2, 1, go. Too late. Yeah, missed the ball.
0: So much going on, right? So James, the driver, is having to go off of a number on a screen which represents the truck's position, which is just like blurring down like a slot machine, which is impossible. So actually we're just putting white posts in the ground, which are as a reference marker for him of when the truck goes past it, which hopefully you can see all the way from over there. We can move that, but I'm annoyed that we're having to like solve it in this manner, but it's the only way to

0: get it done, because if James goes at temp too early, temp too late, we don't even get any real testing done. So we're ironing out all the creases.
1: Yeah, nice.
0: And
2: go.
3: Here we go. Lovely.
1: Get it.
3: That was nice. That was a bright spot. It'd
2: be a split second later, ideally.
4: Yeah, but if that were the run, you're through.
2: Yeah. Mm. So that's actually a massive victory, but doesn't feel like one because still lots to do.
5: Can you repeat it?
2: Yeah, let's repeat. Mm. I think they should think about running the second truck.
4: Let's reset that one more time. Yeah. Same again.
0: Yeah. Although we were riding into the sun, I did two runs on green, both right where I want to be on the trailer. James has just got a way better cue to go. It's funny how much human error there's been in an autonomous project, right? But now we're going to run two trucks. They both should do the same thing. I'm going to jump again, and if that works consistently, we're really on. Like doom and gloom all day, and then just like ding, we're in the window.
2: Come on, we need a green. We've just moved the green zone a meter closer to the cab, so I'm going to be getting closer and closer to hitting the cab, but that's where I need to be to not get guillotined. Come on, let's do this. Here we go, trucks are moving. Go. Okay, starting to stop.
3: Okay, come on. Just stop.
2: Why did that say red? One with trailer, one no trailer. Oh, this sun is terrible. Go.
3: That was cool. That was good, wasn't it? That's fun.
0: Crazy. It's mad that when it says green, I don't know why it's green. It just is, you know? Could be just at one end of that big green window, but the only way to get information is to just, when it's green, I jump. And it's like, and then I see through and it's like, ah, it's gonna be completely different when there's a back on the trailers, man.
6: Oh, it's gonna be gnarly.
2: Like, ah. Right, come on. It's almost dark. We need a green here. Please green, please green, please green, please green. Go on, James. Go on. Go on.
3: Whoa! Mm. Yeah! That felt crazy.
1: Get it.
3: That one felt mad. Woo!
2: I need to get used to that.
6: Yes,
2: I actually braced.
4: Yeah,
2: grabbed. I actually braked and then had to hop.
4: Yeah.
2: It felt like I was going to hit the... That's where it needs to be, right?
4: Yeah.
2: So I need to get used to that. Yeah, I definitely was going to try and stop, and then I was like, you've left it too late to stop, and I was like,
4: oi! Had to override it. That was a big success for today.
2: Right, that last jump was the coming together of the whole for the whole process so far, but definitely today, trying to link the team, the autonomous team from Scania, who are just reading code on a screen, to try and make that match up with jumping a bike, right? That's not an easy thing, and no one's done this before. I feel like we got there. That was as expected. I had a green light and it was pretty much where I need to be on the trailers. I might even need to move it in a bit. The only scary thing is, I got so stressed out about seeing the cab at the top of the ramp that I actually braked a little bit, realised it would be way too late to brake, then let off the brakes, then hopped a bit.
3: But
2: I can't do that in real life because I'd hit my head. So I need to actually now rehearse seeing a steel wall at the top of the takeoff ramp, which doesn't happen on bikes, right? Just go with it, knowing that they're moving out of the way. And I knew that'd be a thing, but actually doing it for real felt like, yeah, I've never felt anything like that. But... That is horrible. First time I've seen that. It's such a narrow little window. Stupid idea.
0: This is my first time seeing the two proper trailers with all the right height, the length, the branding even. That's the height. So that works out perfectly with a 10 degree takeoff. I'm pretty certain I'm gonna clear the bottom. We've already done like a head height test. This one might be slightly different, I think. But I've just seen for the first time, if you jump in here, Danny, like I've always been worried about getting like guillotined, right, by the back of the trailers. They're actually sharp, man. I was even saying to Gemma last night, like if I get hit by that, it's just gonna like bash me out and at least I'm just crashing out onto tarmac. But that was always gonna be gnarly, but I didn't need that. And then this gap down here, man. That's the mincer. It's good seeing it again. We're about to jump through two again, so Red Bull can see me clear my head, right? And we're gonna set some cameras up inside. But already seeing these truck positions, if this was the timing I took off, I know for a fact from last night's flatbed that that would be too late. I'm crushed.

0: So I don't want to ever be here with the trucks there, because I'm not going to make it through. But this is the last day. Last night was a success, but we've got a lot more to do. We need to get onto these. We need to get this done. I'm feeling the pressure, so we're going to get into it now.
1: Whoa! Red.
2: Come on, James, get it green.
1: Red.
2: Nice.
1: Felt really close to the cabs.
3: I said stop.
1: I said go, B. I don't know. That one was close as f***.
3: It was perfect, but I think the trucks are offset again.
1: That was green. That was green!
3: Really good adjustment, mate, well done.
0: We're still fine-tuning what is green, what is red, but I just did something that I always promised I wouldn't do, which is stop on a green. A green is the ending to all this, right? It's I can jump through the trucks. And that one was green, and then I looked up and the cab was just blocking me so much at such high speed, my brain just went to, I'm gonna hit that thing, I'm gonna hit it, so I stopped. From reviewing footage, we think I'd have got through. It's always gonna be close, right? There's 0.8 seconds to get through both, but that first one was like, I was gonna hit it, which is, it's kind of made me trust it a bit less. Well, it hasn't, I can't explain it. Like, I've just gotta put all my faith and all my trust in like Scania's tech and the autonomy of it. I mean, there's no drivers in these cabs, which is insane, but I'm annoyed with myself.
2: Trucks rolling. Right, give me green.
1: All right, go on, James. Get there a bit quicker, boy. Red!
0: Since the last time we spoke, it's been like 5 hours and we've only managed about 4 runs. There's been quite a lot of tech issues. So we're going to now do the one trailer, the far trailer, which is going to be even scarier, like having to clear the road a bit before it comes. But if we get a green, I'm going to go through tonight. If not, it's now into, honestly, I don't know how many days, but this could be massive.
1: Oh, I hope it's green, man.
2: You've got this. Just trust it.
1: Truck's going.
2: Truck's moving.
1: Right, if it's green, I'm going. Abort. No? That one didn't come. Now he's going.
2: Oh.
1: I forgot there wasn't two trucks showing. I was about to throw the handle. I went, f***ing sake, because there was only one truck. But that's what we asked for.
0: Bit sharp, James. Let's go. Nice. Just a jump.
1: Jump. Yes! Woo! Yes!
0: Finally! That has been painful.
2: Get
0: up
2: in.
0: There.
2: Yes. Get in. Get in.
0: That was so scary and so easy.
4: Well done.
2: Both ends of the spectrum.
1: Well done, guys. What do we say now?
4: Everyone very happy.
1: Try for two.
2: You want drivers in or drivers out? Drivers out takes another 15 minutes. But if we get a green with the drivers out, that's it, done. If you go through the drivers in,
0: then
2: we still need to do it again with drivers out.
0: Let's do drivers in.
1: Here you go, it's just a jump.
2: You're good.
5: Abort, abort, abort.
1: We're going through, we're going through. Give me a green, give me a green. We're going through. It's just a jump.
0: Oh no.
6: Oh my gosh.
1: Said stop.
2: Let's go again.
1: We're going through, go. Good lad, good lad.
0: Green.
1: Said stop! Let's go again!
3: Here we go, look, green, say go. Come on, check your marker. Check your marker. No!
0: He's in.
6: He's
0: gonna
6: do it.
0: No!
1: Oh, no! That felt perfect, but it was red.
3: Here we go. Yeah, boy. Let's go. Let's go. Let's go, boy. Let's go. Let's go. Just a jump. Just a jump. Jump.
2: No.
6: Oh.
3: Worked down for like 0.2 of a second.
6: When you yelled, I thought you were yelling to your going, like psyching yourself up. But you were yelling to you weren't.
2: We're getting short, it's like you walk around.
3: No, I was gutted. Yeah. I was gutted because it feels right, and then it's a red light, and you can't. I mean, there is quite a lot of calculations gone into it, you can't second guess it. But

0: whole day builds up to 0.2 per second, man. We wasted so much time earlier. Did more runs in the last half an hour than we did all day.
1: Yeah, and we'll get straight back into it. Straight back into it. We're ending the day in a good spot. It's the only way we want to be.
0: Yeah.
1: But it's not if now, it's just when.
0: Yeah.
2: Final morning now, definitely feeling completely exhausted. We've got about 4 hours probably till we need to head to the airport, so last little shot at pulling this off. I need another green light to go through one again because I've moved the parameters overnight, having reviewed footage. Ribs hurt, I'm a bit ill, but we're going through.
3: I've decided I'm not going to do the one truck again. It's just an added risk. I've already done it. I've got to have faith. So I'm up at the start now and we're running it. So if I get a green, I'm going through. And 0.8 seconds to not hit the side of a cab or get cleaned out of the other side or hit my head, go too low, or go too fast, or go too slow. See you on the other side. This is going to be the easiest, scariest thing I've ever done. Don't worry.
4: That was really close. It said stop, but we're well in the ballpark. Oh, it must be very close. James, well done.
3: Get it, James.
2: Right, relax. Green, release, through.
0: Green, release, through.
2: Oh my God.
5: Do it.
4: Red!
2: I really thought he was going.
5: Me too.
2: Just the way he drops the handle.
4: Yeah, boy, let's go again.
2: Oh my God, that was hard to stay calm. Two trucks are moving. Oh my God. Oh God. Here we go. Green, come on. Let's go. Go.
0: Moving. Come on, green, release, jump through. Green, release, jump through. Oh my God, it's green.
2: Green, he said green.
5: Oh my God!
2: Yes, boys.
5: Well done, James.
2: Yes.
0: Oh, mate, well done. Boy.
3: Yes, boys.
0: Yes, boys. Well done.
6: Yes. It looks like the gap closes on you.
1: Somewhere.
0: Good work.
3: Thanks so much.
0: Unreal.
7: James.
0: Well done, boys.
7: Yeah.
0: Well done, boys. Thank you so much.
6: I've seen the cameras. Like, he's going.
2: Oh yeah, we get feedback.
8: Yeah. So the numbers are the trucks were aligned within 4 milliseconds, and you were at the dead center of it.
2: Really?
8: The car came at the dead center.
2: Really? Yeah. Where's James?
9: 4 milliseconds.
2: So that was the perfect of the green window. That was in the middle. Yeah.
8: The middle. The car was in the middle, and the two trucks were like four milliseconds. 4 milliseconds is like 4 by 100.
2: So they were centimeters.
8: Yeah. Like maybe millimeters.
2: Yeah, millimeters.
8: Millimeters.
2: Yeah. You measure that. Yeah. You see it on
8: that. Yeah,
2: you guys are honestly brilliant.
8: Pretty good.
2: Yeah. Thank you. It wouldn't have been possible, man.
5: Well done.
10: Real good Matt Jones.
5: You did. You just bored the whole way through it.
10: It's great.
11: Really good.
10: Oh my God.
2: Sick.
10: Killed it.
11: Man of the match.
2: Right on.
12: How do you truly test a rider's skill? 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
18: This is the Red Bull Erzberg Rodeo, the world's hardest one-day motorcycle enduro. And it takes place once a year on the mountain known as the Iron Giant, a massive working iron ore mine just outside the town of Eisenerz in Austria. And right now we're going to celebrate the carnage, the crashes and the chaos of the world's craziest two-wheel race. 500 riders will take on one mountain, and finishing this event is actually rarer than winning some championships. In 2015, 500 starters, 5 finishers. That gives you some idea of just how brutal this event is. Some years you'd need a boat, really, would be a better piece of equipment than a motorcycle. Riders wishing they turned up on their jet skis this time around, trying to stop those engines flooding, trying not to take too much water in. Incredible scenes. Almost unrideable, it's so deep. A long way to come for 30 seconds of racing. If it's not too wet, it can be too dry and dust, making it impossible to see what you need to do. Overshooting the first turn there. Big crashes always. And everyone rushing to try and get to the ramp, the escape from this quarry floor. On board, oh, going down hard there. Another year, another start. And conditions looking about perfect this time around. Everyone safely around that first turn. And a big pile up on the inside there. So straight from the front to the back. Hard to win the Red Bull Erzberg Rodeo off the start line. There's 30, 35 kilometres of action still to come. But very easy to lose it. So that's the start, and next comes the climb out of the quarry. The riders always racing to get there first, have a clear path up it, high speed towards it. And it is fair to say that the mountain usually wins. The big DNFs are down to overheating bikes, overheating riders, exhaustion, impossible bottlenecks. There's no way through them. These vertical ascents, these vertical descents. Of course, there is no traction on all this loose mining rock. And I think the biggest one, though, is riders simply giving up. And I don't blame them for that one bit. Need a submarine to get through that water. This man, though, making it out perfectly. And look, that's how you do it. Clear vision, he is gone while everyone else quivering in his wake. And quite simply, it is a race start to finish. The course is usually around 35 kilometres in length. It varies a bit. There's a 4-hour time limit. If you haven't crossed the finish line by then, you are out of the event. And as you can see, it can take you 2 or 3 hours to get off the quarry floor. So it's not easy to finish the Red Bull Erzberg Rodeo. A lot of riders having wet feet right from the start for the day. Always unpleasant. And while riders can help each other at any point, a lot of the course, they're allowed no assistance from the outside, making it even more difficult. Oh, wow, an incredible over the bars uphill. Takes a very special kind of talent to do that. And difficult, really, decisions to be made. Do I hold my bike flat out into blind dust, not being able to see rocks, bodies, bikes in front of me? Do I take that chance, or do I just sit at the bottom and hope that dust eventually clears, which it probably won't? Bodies, bikes, strewn in all directions. And most of the bikes you see taking part are off the shelf. These are just standard enduro bikes. Most of them are

two strokes. That's because they're lighter, which makes them much easier to recover off crashes. They don't run as hot, meaning they're a lot easier to start again. They do offer better traction off the bottom end. They do offer more top end up the big climbs as well. And they're basically just a little bit simpler to manhandle over a lot of the rocks. If you don't get up these climbs in one, then starts a very exhausting cycle of going back down, having another go. It's not hard to see why many riders won't make it to checkpoint one. And really hard to get any experience for this event because it's a working quarry, so it changes. Every year these riders turn up, they're presented with brand new challenges. Big air out the top of that one. He's made it. Incredible. Oh, others not so lucky on board. Oh, that's what it looks like to descend without your bike at high speed. Oh, slammed into the rocks there. Big boulders. It's like literally trying to ride over bowling balls. Gives you very little forward momentum.

and stuck in a bog there. And if they don't get those bikes out of there soon, then it will set and the Erzberg quarry will have claimed another set of motorcycles. And with many, many riders returning year after year, this is part race, part pilgrimage. We've got riders from over 40 countries that turn up for this thing every time. And it's incredibly special because you get the world's best factory riders literally lining up bar to bar with some of the world's biggest amateurs. So there's a massive difference in the ability of these riders.

Another group tackling this ramp out of the quarry. Changes every year. Super rocky this time around. Very little traction on offer. Another wave of the 500 riders out onto the track. Oh! And this is what it looks like. These bottlenecks, of course. If you get stuck in one of these, no way forwards. Many riders will spend 4 hours trying to get out of the first climb. That's their entire Red Bull Erzberg Rodeo. Oh, it was going so well until it wasn't. Like dominoes, one goes down, the lot go down.

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Look at it. Absolute carnage. One of the best examples of a flying W I've ever seen. And those rocks just making it almost impossible to go in a straight line. Another rider bites the dust. Man's gonna be looking for some dry gear for the rest of the day. Starting it with a bath.

This is a pretty typical scene around the Erzberg Rodeo. No one really knows why they're doing it, why they're there. And of course, the one thing the Red Bull Erzberg Rodeo is most famous for are these enormous hill climbs. Some of them nearly vertical, actually some of the downhills nearly vertical as well.

He's boiled up. The bike's boiled up. Get it back down. Cool it off. Let's go again. Look at this. That's how you do it. Unfortunately, a tow rope ending his challenge there. He's not very happy about it either. It's all around my back wheel. What are you doing? We've got another steamer. He's got the kettle on. She's cooked. Can we put the rope on the guy? Forget the bike. I think we just need to tow him up at this point. High speed attempt here. Can he keep that momentum going? This is incredible. The front's starting to lift. He's decided to get off within sight of the top. That's going to hurt.

And don't underestimate just how physical this is. You can't get enough air in your lungs through that full-face helmet. The air that you do get is filled with dust and two-stroke smoke. He's given up with that. He's given up with that. Trying to wedge his foot in the front wheel there to slow things down, maybe? I don't know, that is a position.

Looking good, looking good. Look how steep it is. And he just runs out of momentum there. Oh, gutted. One of the main rock throwing areas of the event, this. Big crowd at the bottom with the helmets on, luckily. But it's incredibly exposed as well. The heat, nowhere to hide from that. The conditions can be brutal out there. All the time, whilst having rocks thrown at you from above.

This guy's on top of it all and moving. Full attack here. Oh, and he loses the back. 360s out of it. Well, he got off, but he got off with some style. Looks like he's having a little cry there. I don't blame him. Still going here. Surely not. Surely not. No way. No way. Unbelievable. Somehow he crept up there. Incredible stuff. And then back to the reality. He just stood alone. Lonely. Desolate. In the middle of nowhere.

Buckaroo! Buck Wild! Hold on to the horse! The guy in front really needs to turn that bike round. Clever though, reversing back down. It's a tactic we haven't seen before. And the bike is still ready. Here we go, he's going for that move. He's got to get above that bike now. Try and throw a leg over it. Aggressive attempt. Lovely pirouette from the bike. Don't know where this dude's going. Oh my goodness. Mate, maybe find somewhere soft at a crash. That would have hurt. Ouch. Stuck under the bike for good measure too. And this is one of the Würzburg Rodeo's most technical sections. Very narrow, rocky, often wet, full of roots, and absolutely brutal physical. And riders will attack it, but they find themselves stalling. You can get offline. Of course, lines become blocked. You can end up offline wedged. And it's fair to say that precision will probably pay more dividends than aggression here. You'll see the riders hard on the clutch, trying to find that traction, trying to make the bikes dig. And sometimes you'll see them just sat on that rear mud guard, both legs down, trying to keep some weight on that rear wheel and walk the bikes up. Yeah,

exhausting. A war of attrition for the bikes and the bodies. Every time you get stuck, it takes more and more energy to go back down and have another go. The endless climbs continue. Well, they've done well there. They've almost completely blocked the climb. Front wheels over. This is unique in the fact that sometimes in certain parts of the course where it's allowed, the spectators get involved. You'll see them lifting bikes, pushing bikes, trying to catch riders that are crashing out. No, no, no, don't slide. Oh, dude. He should have gone for the throw the bike technique I mentioned earlier. Music to my ears. Nothing beats the sound of a two-stroke motorcycle. Full boy gets out of there somehow. And most riders favouring two-stroke motorcycles over four strokes. They're lighter, which is important in an event like this. They run a lot cooler. They're much, much easier to start after a crash. Again, very important. Oh, he's got

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Forget it. Spectacular, though. Those three in close discussion there. I mean, what can you do? Absolute madness. Getting overtaken on the way back down only by rocks.

back down, decided to lay it down. I don't blame him for that. And if it's not rocky, then it's deep, thick, dusty soil that also basically offers zero traction. Oh, too much power. Wah, wah, wah, wah! Ghost Rider! Okay, laid down. That was close.

He's out. He's done it. 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And this bike, look at the momentum. Oh, come on. The front lift, did he shut off? And he's lost yards, meters. Oh, dearie me. Thank goodness his mate's bike was there. Otherwise, it would have gone all the way at the bottom. And of course, if you can win this thing, there's no prize money, there's just the prestige of it. And of course, everyone then will know your name. Like, this is the one way to immortalise yourself in the sport of hard enduro forever. And that's one of the most depressing feelings ever, to slide away from your bike, knowing you've got to climb back to it. Should have turned right there, not left. Sorry to tell you that. And it's one of the only places in the world where the very, very best, the top professionals, are on the start line with absolute amateurs. Some riders that have just come knowing they will never escape the quarry floor. And the Red Bull Erzberg Rodeo can take full credit for shaping the sport of hard enduro as we see it today.

He can wave his hand as much as he wants. 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Still gesturing. Please. He's got one. Well, incredibly, it's worked. Hooking it around the handlebars now.

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Is he there? Is he there? Tiptoes on the tiptoes. No, he's gone. Snatching defeat from the jaws of victory, that man. He was so close. Oh, found a bit of traction when he didn't want it. Found a soft landing for his bike too.

Oh! 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Onwards he goes. And this is typical of the Erzberg Rodeo. You can be doing everything right, and then a bike, a body will just appear. Fall into your line, you've got to shut off, you've got to change lines, and in a split second, you have not made it. And the effort, the heat you produce, the goggles steam up, the bike steams up. It's so, so hot at Erzberg some years, and yet you're pushing a motorcycle with a helmet on that you can't even breathe in. It really is as tough as it gets. No way through there, roadblock, roadblock.

What a shot, eh? A shot that pretty much sums up the event there. Bikes and bodies. And there's the throw and go technique we're talking about. Hasn't worked. Didn't get out the top. Shake of the head. He knows it wasn't good enough. Do you think anyone at this point goes, I've made some bad life choices? Get that man a clutch. He will not give up. Digging a big hole for all those that follow. He will not give up. Relentless. Go on, push, mate. Push. Let's destroy that clutch. He knows that if he goes back down, he probably won't get this far. He can see the top. He can smell it. It's inches away. Come on. Come on. He's there. The weight's on the back wheel now. Yes. Yes. Success. Incredible. Well, well, well. I love to see it. These riders not so fortunate.

quite a gymnastic move. Oh dear, that's not a gymnastic move, is it? How's he done that? Beautifully rolled out, though. I do say, I love the recovery of some of these riders. Much more agile than you'd ever give them credit for. Just another normal day at the Red Bull Erzberg Rodeo. Nothing to worry about. Nothing to see here. Seems from Mad Max don't even come close, do they? The apocalyptic scenes of the Red Bull Erzberg Rodeo. And that was some fine riding there. And he's getting a high five. Oh, even the stuck riders have to respect that. Beautiful stuff.

That isn't good. His leg is somehow trapped around the back wheel there. Thankfully, he's free. That would have been frightening there for a minute. Maybe found a bit too much traction there.

multitude of lines to tangle around any rider trying to get up. A spider's web to catch any riders trying to get out the top. So teamwork not making the dream work here. Three blokes, one bike. Seems to be going back more than it does forwards. Four blokes now. Big push there. Can you see just how tiring this event is? Most amateurs don't even get a quarter of a way around this thing, ever.

And one by one, slowly but surely, these riders do emerge victorious from the top of this climb. Are these riders stuck or are they literally just taking a breath? Sometimes you've just got to try and pause. And it doesn't look like anyone's going fast here, does it? Actually looks like everyone in this group has lost the will to live. No one trying to go forwards. They've given up. Oh, he hasn't given up, has he? Whoa, nor him. Blimey.

He's trying to support himself by dragging a hand. Finger on the front brake too. Precarious. This is... Is he going to get back on now? That would let him use the rear brake too, which would be a good thing. No rear brake there. Absolutely no rear brake there. Please stop. Hey, bike. Is that steam? Is it smoke? Is a bike caught fire? I don't even know what's going on anymore. Look at that! A near vertical climb! Oh my goodness me! And of course, we're at the part of the track now that most of the amateurs will never see. Only the top pros, the best riders on earth, ever get to see the last sections, because it's so arduous to get here. And the carnage does not stop. It's not just about the climbs, the landslides, the avalanches of rock. My God, there's barely anywhere to rest on this entire 35k lap. Every inch of it tests the riders to the absolute limit. Oh dear. It's hard on the bikes, it's hard on the riders. There's nothing quite like it. Well, the crowd liked that one. Even got time to wave at them. So some riders here will really be gentle and try and find grip, and others you'll see will be just attacking, like using the clutch hard, spinning that back wheel and trying to just force that bike up. This to me is just ridiculous. Clearly a motorcycle was never meant to be ridden anywhere like that. Going for the snow.

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Madness. Absolute madness. Motorcycles usually work better the other way up, just saying. Sometimes you just literally have to team up with someone and carry that motorcycle. I don't really have words. But the fact that these riders... Oh! It's so brutal. There is nowhere to hide. There is nowhere at all to hide. Every centimetre of this track wants to take you out. That bike's seen better days. 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

0: and now he's got to reset and try and go again. 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The 4-hour time limit approaching. Riders still fighting to make another checkpoint. And look at this. This is the absolute insanity of the Erzberg Rodeo. Full of rock, full of holes, trying to snatch that front wheel, that back wheel. Testing to the limit, even the world's very best. Oh dear, should have took the stairs, mate.
1: Come, come, I got it, bud.
0: Go on, mate, get that in you. That, look, quivering. On board here through Grenahula. A real stopper on this course. Oh! Yeah. Really at the end of the lap now, where things get even harder to stop the pros, to stop the world's best. And when you're seeing them let their bikes go like that, you know it's nearly impossible. Look at this climb. And remember, this isn't survival like it is for the amateurs. For these pros, this is absolutely a race, which is why they do things like that. That didn't go well. Hoping for a little bit more traction than that when they set off. I don't even know what to say about that. Is anyone ever going to leave this area? I think they're stuck there forever. Apparently they're still there. Felling trees is okay, apparently.

0: at the rope on his back there. That's a man out for the day. Oh, dude. I think you did well to get away with that, quite honestly. And when we say racing, these guys are racing. Oh! Easy on the cameraman. And as ever, a real sting in the tail at the end of the lap. Something virtually impossible, always set by Karl Kotok to stop the world's best. And what a feeling this must be. Conquering the Red Bull Erzberg Rodeo to take the win. No feeling like it. No feeling like standing on top of the world's hardest enduro as a winner. It is the greatest one-day race in the world. It is the Red Bull Erzberg Rodeo.
1: This is Ace of Vermette's introduction to the world.
2: Welcome to Red Bull Hardline Tasmania, his first elite race, and he seems to take everything in his stride.
3: I'm Ace Vermette. I'm 18 years old, and I live in Durango, Colorado.
2: He's only just turned 18, and here he is, yesterday's fastest qualifier.
3: Every week when I go to a race, I'm there to try to win, so that's just my mentality.
4: This is the first time he's going to go up against the world's elite riders.
5: So Ace's trip to Hardline Tasmania was his first time doing a hardline event, first time to the Southern Hemisphere.
2: Red Bull Hardline is literally the hardest racetrack on planet Earth.
6: The original idea for Red Bull Hardline was, how do you take the hardest World Cup track and then intersperse it with the biggest jumps that exist?
7: So at the World Cups, 17 and 18 year old riders ride in the junior category. And coming into Hardline, there's no categories. It's an invitational race for the best riders in the world. So he was able to race against all the elites, which he hasn't really had a chance to do in the past. And for him to go out and just qualify first was a big statement.
8: And as the youngest ever Red Bull Hardline male competing, congratulations on that number one seating position. We are looking forward to seeing it.
3: Thank you.
2: Just 18 years old. Yeah, this is a massive day for Ace of Vermette, the junior world champion.
3: Being the last dude to drop on race day was crazy.
2: Ace of Vermette then on track. The last man down the mountain. Can he deny Jackson Goldstone that win here today?
9: Ace, incredible corner speed. Sets up wide.
2: Buddha speed trap for Ace of Vermette.
9: So skilled, even though he's so young. Rides like a veteran. It's really smooth through there.
2: Very good bike through there.
9: So fast. Is he going to do it?
10: No.
9: Goes outside. Oh, no. Also a bit of a mistake.
2: 3:17 is the time to beat Ace of Vermette.
10: Come on.
3: I got second place, which was, it's good. It's not perfect.
7: I think he's definitely pissed he got second, just because it was so small. And I think leaving there too, if he watches the race back, he missed one major line. And I think he's kicking himself for that one.
8: True, Brosnan, you've got everyone talking about that local inside line.
11: I mean, it pays to be local. but yeah, I got to thank a couple of the local boys about that.
12: Oh, I took that last sneaky line from Troy. I watched him do it up at the top there before my run. I was like, dang, that looks a lot faster. I think I got to do it.
2: The Canadian has got the Australian line, and that might be crucial.
6: Jackson saw it on the video. Asa didn't.
3: The only thing I've been thinking about is just if I would have took that inside line, like I just run it over and over and over in my mind so many times. It's insane.
9: Is he going to do it?
10: No.
9: Goes outside.
2: I don't think he
9: can. Oh, no! Also a bit of a mistake.
2: Turn up at Red Bull Hardline in Tasmania his first time and do that and not do the Australian line. Yeah, pretty special.
3: Yeah, I'm very, very hungry for the next Hardline in Wales. It's gonna be good.

0: sick jumps. Built the jumps before the house. Right. I mean, it was just a big like metal shop. Tore it down. My dad knows it more. I mean, he's pretty much done the entire thing. I help whenever I can. But.
1: So yeah, we built it for with a flat roof, so we could put a step up, and then he can do the flat spinner, flat drop, right?
2: Yeah, I'm Josh Vermette, and Ace's dad.
3: How would you rate Ace's building skills?
1: Well, out of 10. Good thing he can ride a bike.
0: Building like a house with my dad is, I'm learning a lot for sure. I'm not really doing as much as he probably would want me to, but just being busy with like training and stuff. But yeah, it's been super cool.
2: When we dirt bike and we downhill, always wanted to beat me.
4: You got it?
2: Yeah. Always wants to be taller than me now, and he's almost there.
0: Most important part of the house is the shitter.
2: I think it's good for kids to have different tools so they can succeed at what they're good at.
5: Yeah, watch this too.
1: Nice job. The pedal. It came off your bike.
5: I'm gonna cut it off. It's just my feet.
2: I just saw he had that drive to bike and to be one of the best. Luckily, my buddy owns a shop in Durango, and he usually hooked us up really well, so I got him the best I could.
6: The white one was like one of my first
7: pro jerseys or whatever, where you get your name and number on it.
1: And this one was like the one at US Open when I beat Nico.
8: Yeah, so Ace is a second generation of downhill rider. His dad did this all himself at an amateur level in the US, was a pretty good rider. And you kind of need a dad like that to put you in a situation to gain these skills.
1: The first World Cup win in Fort William, and my World Champs jersey hanging up there too.
9: Next dog.
10: Say what's up.
1: No.
0: I mean, it's basically just like a biking town. Like, everybody here bikes. You're always seeing bike racks and everything on cars. I grew up here, I don't really know anything different.
1: I have a whole other box of stuff.
2: I mean, I think it's heaven for a kid like him. Just, yeah, anything he wants. So if he wants snow, he can go to the mountains.
1: Here we go, skiing for the first time this winter.
2: If you want dirt bike and mountain bike, you can go down to the desert. Pretty much the best of both worlds.
4: The bull cut.
1: Same one there. Fish. Yeah. A little younger.
0: We've got a sick spot. We're on the state line of Colorado and New Mexico, so moto with my dad down in Aztec, which is sick. And yeah, I mean, it's basically been whatever, just like what I've always normally done. We've been riding bikes. As long as I'm on my bike, it's a good day.

0: So Asa grew up not too far from the Rampage site, and watching that competition has always been one of his favorite things to do. I think it's something that's really shaped him as a rider. I think that gave Asa a skill set that he can carry over to Hardline.
1: 2019 was the first time me and my dad went to Rebel Rampage, and like the sights and everything. So I've been there ever since I like started getting good at biking, kinda. I love hitting big jumps and like just scaring myself, honestly. It's like, I like it. And Rampage is the perfect place to do that. It's definitely a big part of my riding.

0: Such a fun one.
1: I went so deep on the flip.
2: Dude, you went huge.
3: Boom. Whales, hard line, dude. Yeah, just announced it. Going to be insane. Boom.
4: Yes, we're about 6 weeks out from Hardline Whales. He had a really good result at Tasmania. It'll also be his first time at that track. It's a different beast from Tasmania.
5: If it rains, it's going to be wet. Tassie definitely seemed like a warm-up for Wales.
6: Hello and welcome to the toughest downhill mountain bike race in the world.
7: I don't think any other race compares to this one. You've got these massive features that you don't see in traditional kind of downhill races. The difference with this one here in Wales is the bits of track that link those are so extreme and so difficult. People describing the big rock at the top as a Red Bull Rampage feature, and you wouldn't argue with it. It's on a different level of difficulty. There's nothing compares to Red Bull Hardline Wales.
8: Hello, sir. Yo.
5: So, dude.
8: Yo, how's it going?
5: How's it going?
8: Good.
5: Good to see you.
8: Is the place we're staying? Like the riders up here?
3: Ah. Boom. Coming into this week, I mean, my expectation's always to try to win at any race I go to, so.
9: Yeah,
3: that's a sick little welcome. Just been watching it ever since I've like been growing up. Hardline is like one of the most iconic races, and I've always wanted to be in it. I did Tassie, and this is like the most iconic one in Wales. So stoked to be here, it's crazy, yeah.
9: It's pretty steep.
3: It is, though, it's sick.
9: I like it.
3: It's so sick. Yes. This is the gnarliest section for me, probably. It's like a chute you have to break down into, and race pace seems like it'll hook, but it'll just be gnarly in the beginning.
10: Pretty gnarly. I mean, Ace likes it, though. You know? His kind of track.
1: That berm is insane.
9: Holy shit.
1: Basically, I already knew the entire thing just because I've watched videos of it so many times. I think I'm the most excited for the road gap. That'll be sick.
4: They do a good job of making these jumps look big on camera, but they're even bigger when you're standing there on top of them.
1: Oh shit.
3: It was like right into it. Get off a plane, do like a big road gap, big like on off thing.

0: Yeah.
1: That's so good. Oh, that's so good. The corner is so good. Hell yeah.
2: I've been so impressed with Asa so far. It's so cool to see him turn up and just be so relaxed.
1: You can feel the dirt coming up. What are we doing here?
3: I'll do like one crank roll.
4: You like pull enough to just do a turn bar, you know? If like you didn't pull, you wouldn't be able to turn bar. You just like little one.
1: Give it a look.
3: Yeah.
1: It looks so good. From here it looks far, but from behind here it's

0: Yeah, nice.
1: Little brake tap to get her down into it, dude.
2: It's a stupid.
3: Ready, Ace of White?
1: Yep.
3: Hit it, buddy.
4: Ticked off the road gap with BK. You were just floating for so long.
5: Helping Ace out and like hanging out with him, obviously I've done this for 11 years, is really cool. Honestly, if he's gonna beat me, he's gonna beat me. He's an unreal rider. Me not showing him anything is not gonna change anything. So
3: go for that.
6: Holding it high.
3: Go for that.
6: Oh, going inside way further than everyone else.
3: I reckon he's gonna be green. This is gonna be
7: We were able to ride everything until like we've ridden all the tracks except for the 290s, so just gotta tick these things off. It's a little bit windy right now, so I don't know if we're gonna be able to hit them, but a couple dogs walking up, so can we hit them?
4: That is so good. The 90s were probably the best feeling jumps on the track.
5: There's not many riders can turn up and deal with it like AC. You know, he's come here for the first time. He's one time training after 2 days practice. That is actually pretty unbelievable.
8: Also, he just picked up that momentum really early on. You know, he's not just taking on the features and getting through it and ticking it off. You know, he's looking good doing it.

0: fucking when I move. They don't need to see me pass. Everybody wanna be like me. Looking this good, fresh white tee.
1: Everybody wanna be like me.
0: Got him taking notes, yeah, they looking for the key. Everybody wanna be like me. Fast lane, steady whipping, two doors on speed. Everybody wanna be like me. But that's something that they never gonna be.
2: Show the guys.
3: Got it, Rick.
2: Hell yeah.
4: That's more like it.
3: Go!
2: Oh my god. I don't even know
5: what to do. How are we doing?
6: Oh, no.
7: It's good thing Nico wasn't standing there anymore.
5: Whoa, nice jump.
3: He's like a gazelle.
8: So agile.
9: We had another Red Bull Hardline event in Tasmania earlier this year. You qualify first, and then you got second. Do you think that you can take the win here?
10: I mean, that's always a goal, always going into a race with the expectation of being on the top. So, I mean, we'll see what happens.
11: Who would be the main man to stand in your way, do you think?
10: I mean, Ronan Dunne won it.
5: No, I just thought that might be roll off your lips.
11: He's committed, he wants to win it.
10: Yeah, for sure.
12: Yeah, he's definitely a bit of a dog, I have to say. He's a savage rider. He's 18 still? Yeah, it's pretty savage, like the way these juniors came up.
10: I mean, there's a bunch of fast dudes here too. Yeah. BK's back on the bike.
13: Yeah.
10: Ollie.
13: Yeah.
10: He's ripping.
13: Yeah.
10: Yeah, he won a World Cup.
14: Charlie Haddon could be really good too. He's a local. He's got the support of the Athertons behind him, and it's their event. So I know this one's a big one for them.
15: There's a lipstick in front over there.
16: Yeah, there's some wind in the forecast this afternoon. So they made the call to get all the riders up early. That way we can get the full course in without any weather cancellations later in the day. Some of the big jumps are just so subjective to wind.
10: Finals day, I went to bed like pretty late. I couldn't fall asleep that night.
17: Hopefully it didn't rain too much, so it's nice and dry up there, but we'll see. It probably did rain, so it's gonna be a little scary. We're ready.
14: Overnight before race day, we got some rain, which just made that morning practice session really greasy. It almost seemed like one of those situations where more rain would have been better or less rain would have been better, but it was just enough to polish all the rocks.
18: How much did it rain last day?
19: But it's currently raining, so.
20: But that won't concern a youngster like you.
21: Slippy day.

0: so much gnarlier. And it looked pretty grippy, but they were like the worst things ever. They look like granite, but they're just like roots, basically.
1: I could tell after his first two practice runs, he was lacking confidence.
2: Shit.
3: Yeah.
2: I just don't feel that good on the bike today, but we'll see.
4: We're going to be bringing you all the live racing action as our elite field of riders compete to get their hands on the trophy. The double winner of Red Bull Hardline last year, taking the wins Tasmania and Wales this year. A big crash in Tasmania, a broken pelvis, and comes back from that. Bruised his liver at the last World Cup race a couple of weeks ago, but he's going to go all out here, Elliot.
5: Last year, this is where he made up his time. He's taking it a little bit easier here, but it's smooth.
4: He went deep off there, so on the move and goes deep over there as well.
5: And now he's on it.
4: 2.2 up then at split number one. Fast over the top of there, Elliot. 5.2 up.
5: Oh, that was beautiful.
4: Amazing. Right on the line there, so hard on that. Exit right-hander not to get snagged up. This is going to be the benchmark. Coming down to the last jump, it's been an incredible run. Here he comes, Dunn crosses the line with a 2:29.4. Bernard Kerr then, the three-time winner.
5: Oh!
4: That was insanely quick over the top of there, and he almost got in trouble, I would say. So Kerr crosses the line, 0.9 off. Yeah, let's see what Ollie Clark can do then. His first Red Bull Hardline Wales.
5: Incredible start. I had the best I've seen that first maybe 5 seconds. That was really, really nice.
4: Look at it! The bike sliding there. He had to go on the brakes, so Kevin is green! He was green!
5: No.
4: He was green, and now he goes down!
6: He's got to ride.
4: Big one! And he's up and crosses the line. Get near that time, that 2:29.4 of Ronan Dunn. If anyone can, it might be this man, the 2023 Elite Men's World Champion. Light across there and far, that was quick. Comes in there fast, straight through there and he's up.
5: So fast, that was what Laurie was trying to do, jumping out of there.
4: Point A up now, nearly a second into the green net. And Han straight down there. So Charlie Han taking it to Ronan Dunn here today. This is looking breathtaking. He's kicked there as well. He holds on to it. Surely it's great. 2.2 up there now. Here comes Charlie Hatton. And he goes fastest. 3.3 into the green. 2:26. The fastest time of the weekend by far. That was unbelievable. He's just seen that qualifying time get smoked by about 3 seconds. He's got to find that now.
7: I feel the fire, I blow the dust, the flames within.
8: Yeah!
7: They give me trust, I'm burning down the fears and...
4: One rider left at the top, it's Ace of a Mate.
7: Distant sound.
8: Oh, come on,
7: hearing crowds.
4: The first time here for him. Second at Red Bull Hardline Tasmania at the start of this year. What can the man from Durango do, Elliot? Race across here on that Frameworks bike. Runs right around the outside, gets that compression. Yeah, look how calculated and smooth he is. Hard to tell how fast he's going when he's that clean.
5: Yeah.
4: This will tell us that he's very much in touch.
5: He's in touch.
4: So Ace of a Man, what's this bit going to tell us? It's been looking good. And it's green now by over half a second then for the American. Oh, amazing.
5: Look how fast he's going into those turns. Spit out.
4: Going to get off the brakes in a minute. Come on, the 2.91. Well,

0: for this. All these expectations, all the pressure. He showed us that he could do it at Rebel Heartline Tasmania, and he is executing on it here in Wales.
1: This is so, so fast and absolutely direct over the top of that rock on the right. Not many riders daring to do that today. Vermette pulling it off perfectly. Doesn't get stalled on the exit either. Amazing. Surely, if he can keep it going like this, he's going to be faster again at that next split.
0: You can tell the speed he's carrying faster than everyone through that right-hand berm. Not getting caught anywhere.
1: It's just so immaculate from Ace to Vermette then. Charging down to the last split. Up by 1.7.
0: This is a masterclass by a generational talent, Ace of Vermette.
1: It's going to be the second rider ever to turn up at Red Bull Hardline Wales and win it. His first attempt, Jackson Goldstone the first. So Ace of Vermette comes down to the line. Look at the time. Ace of Vermette is your Red Bull Hardline Wales champion in his very first attempt. That was unbelievable.
2: I mean, I won Red Bull Hardline Wales. Insane. A little bit of redemption from Tazzy.
3: I saw today he was the youngest rider to ever win Hardline. He made history today, and he just rode so well out there. He just looked like a veteran at the young age of 18. No, it hasn't sunk in yet.
4: Was I back at the top? Was I back at the top?
5: I feel like everyone is pushing their own limit and their own direction in their riding and vision of the sport, and that has inspired me a lot.

0: Luna, komm.
1: First half of my career, I was really focused on competing slopestyle. After competing slopestyle for a really long time, I've turned more into free riding. Having less competition, I feel like I have more time to push myself in a more creative direction.
2: Chin of Lake, adding another one.
3: No warm-up, straight to big line?
2: Yeah, I mean...
3: Is that the plan?
1: Riding with Emil is kind of humbling because it's just that he's so much better at everything compared to other pros.
2: Carry some speed before the lip. It's just slowing down as you come to it.
3: Yeah, so I should like pump, but you're not pedaling in the bottom.
2: No. Just like let it go from here.
1: Emil is in a league of his own.

Are we about to do a train? I'm gonna tow with this quarter. Emil is gonna hit the flat drop, and then we're gonna link up on the last jump.

0: Tommy's like the type of dude you need to meet. I've been fortunate enough to hang out with him. He's hilarious. To come and reunite and see his backyard and have a good laugh, it's been a good time.
1: We are on our way to meet Cade in Châtel, and I cannot wait for it. Cade is this really aggressive and powerful rider. He could snap anything on his bike in a corner or two.
2: Hell.
3: Couldn't see it, but I could hear it.
1: He can keep up with World Cup pace. And I feel like when you follow someone that impressive, you have to match his pace or you can't ride with him.

0: get that?
1: Dude.
2: Oh, this is so much fun.
3: Fucking hold on for my life. Thought I was gonna die, dude. Yeah. I like, grabbed my bike and like, please don't leave me, man. Talking to my tires like, fuck, please stay on.
0: Show me. Oh!
4: Look at all the fake tail. That's the faith of escaping death.
3: The wheels fully just... It's not even the tire, it's the fucking wheel.
4: Yeah.
3: Dude.
2: That was insane. Fair play, wow. Tommy, you held on. It must have been... APC's been playing off now.

0: shift right now.
1: I can feel it happening. I can feel the soul fading. Hearts unraveling. Cold deep. Strung out in the dark. Guys, busy, rusty tongue.

0: is like fucking 15 years younger than me already, like throwing some massive whips. It's fucking sick. You know what? I'm just stoked because that flat spin may seem like absolutely nothing when you feel good, but it was the first time I did something quite dangerous since I crashed in New Zealand.
1: Yeah, fair enough.
0: Yeah.
1: But you broke the ice.
0: What do you mean?
1: It's like a figure of speech that we say in like North America, I guess.
0: But stop telling me things you only say in North America, man. Like,
1: I mean, I thought you were smart.
0: Yeah, it's not about being smart, it's about being educated, and I'm neither of those.
2: Oh my God.

0: Tommy Jesus, get to know.
1: Yeah, fucking violent, dude. Can't wait for the beer. Yeah. That's why I'm hungry.
0: Time for a beer. He's like, fuck this shit, let's go home. We're gonna get a dope clip. We're gonna go eat some food.
2: We're done for the day.
1: Thanks, boys.

0: Shimon has been someone who pushed me ride better since the slopestyle days.
1: I go a little bit inside to outside.
0: Oh, yeah.
1: To go higher.
0: Oh, yeah, okay.
1: And I hit the tree.

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What I like about his style is that he really does his own thing.

Yeah, this is it. This is our jump here in Poland, running so well this year. And as always, we are here with a crew of friends having sessions.

0: because I am coming from enduro, and actually showing up in heat the first time was like, look at these ramps, they are so steep.
1: Yeah, it's inspiring to me watching her stand there. She's the sickest.

0: On va en retard ou même pas?
1: Non, non.
0: Ah, c'était okay. Juste tout nickel, mais...
2: My very good friend and riding buddy Marcin was responsible this year to reshape the jumps, and he did such a great job. 2 weeks, everything's done. 3 lines, so many jumps, everything is on point.
3: Yeah. Because now I didn't feel anything.
4: Yeah, but it looks like-

0: Eating bread.
1: Yes.
2: Next up, Rampage. I want to stay home, practice big tricks, do exercise. Actually, I want to do some exercise.
3: Yeah, you're not an athlete, are you?
2: I am an athlete.
4: Mentally stronger than David Goggins. I'm more physically weaker than...
2: Than anyone.
4: No, I'm just kidding.
5: What makes me happy? A good session, being with my dog, being with my friends, and still progressing on my bike.

0: information is at its heart about collaboration and progression. So it's not a competition. Every line on the mountain is free for all. Anyone can ride it. It doesn't matter who built it, and I think that's special. I think that the beauty of formation is that we have the space and platform to really show up on the highest level of our sport.
1: Formation for me is a collaboration of women in freeride and pushing each other to do better.
0: We're in the infancy of this segment of the industry, so every single decision matters. It matters for the girls next year, it matters for those that are 5 years from now, 10 years from now. Like, we get to make the space. We may be behind, but we can do what we want.
2: Formation to me is an opportunity for creativity, collaboration, and progression.
3: Formation to me is being able to showcase your skills and riding with a group of girls that are pushing each other.
4: Formation to me is a gateway.
5: Formation is this place where we can gather selected female riders that are some of the best bike handlers in the world. And they can come to this place where we can work together to exponentially grow.
6: Yeah, I think that formation is one of the best experiences in my whole life. I think that we are going big, and this is the best opportunity for me for a start in free riding.
7: Formation to me is just like such a huge opportunity to showcase the world what women have to offer in the free ride scene, and it's just like such a good platform for us to have free reign to build whatever we want and ride how we want.
8: Formation to me is a bunch of really talented women coming out to Virgin to send it.

0: Red Bull formation consists of one course walk day. So all the athletes and the build teams go out and they walk the course and they check out all the lines and they decide what part of the course really speaks to them and could illustrate all their potential as a rider the best.
1: I'm pumped, which almost scares me. I'm like, you should probably be scared, but you're not.
2: Walking up on the first day was like pretty intimidating and overwhelming and like scary because you're seeing it all for the first time in person and it's so much bigger.
3: The 2008 course is an interesting one because it's the first Rampage that I ever went to in person. I went there when I was 17, straight out of high school. I camped there and watched the event, and that was like the event that inspired my riding career now. I remember a lot of the lines and a lot of the people that did those lines, and coming back to it for formation is a pretty special thing for me.
4: First day walking up and it's kind of like, where do I start, left, right, or middle? It was cool seeing what the other girls were looking at doing, and then you kind of just go, oh, they're gonna look at that, maybe I look at something over here, or group together and dig with the other girls.
5: I want to have a variety of features on the line, so like I like to have something that's kind of like a steep techie feature, because that's kind of the style of riding I like to do in Bellingham. And then I wanted to have some like fun jumps that could maybe do trick or just like have good style on. And then I wanted to have like a drop feature, because that's something that is challenging to me, is we don't have a lot of big blind drops where I ride, and so that's something I felt like would be a good thing to work towards progressing.
0: So they pick a line, and then the following 3 days are build days. So they have the opportunity to build their own lines, top to bottom. And given that we are at a previous Red Bull Rampage site, there's a lot of existing lines. So a lot of it's reworking old lines and also building new lines. It's a cool blend of old and new, and I think that's special.
3: Being here more is a huge advantage. You get that exposure therapy. You're up on the cliffs all the time. You can see what the terrain is like over and over again. It's like, it's crazy. You go up for the first time, your heart is racing just hiking up the mountain. You go up a second time, it's a little easier. You go up a third time, you're like, oh yeah, I can ride down this. So I think that exposure therapy is a huge advantage. And I think the more we get to spend time out here, the better.

0: I came here, the thing that I already know is that I wanted to do a run top to bottom, starting in the mesa and finish it in the tent. Also, I wanted to build some frame from zero.
1: It's gonna be terrifying because it's a really vertical drop. Like it's much further down than it is out. But yeah, it should go pretty good. One of my main goals being here was to build my own drop. It was really important for me to just like create something new that was my own.
2: This part of the line's actually kind of a mystery. I didn't really look at it a whole lot. Just kind of a couple fadeaway bench cut things and just trying to build them to my strengths, I guess. Trying to make them fun and less scary.
3: Much like snow, you basically make these sandbags as the shape of the jump and then fill it in. You can get excited for people as if they're your sister. It's really genuine and it's pretty epic to think of these ladies as our best friends and sisters and get to help them.
4: Coming off 2019 and now into the 2021 formation event, knowing kind of what we're getting into with this whole event and like having some experience with building out here, we're able to wrap our heads around building something much bigger and tackling something gnarlier and more involved. This year, everyone has been fully committing to much bigger features and going at these builds with a lot more confidence.
5: I haven't really focused on like making a full line just because we were trying to help other girls out with their lines with the bottom features, and then also we helped build the bottom features of Casey's and Sam's line, and because it's all like really collaborative, I just really wanted to help everyone with that, and then I figured everyone could just ride everything and have a lot of fun sessioning different parts and have multiple different options to choose from.
6: On the build days, I think that the building process is really, really important to the success of the athlete. It's hard to describe even coming out here for the first time. It's overwhelming and you really need that time just on the exposure to get familiar with the dirt and to learn how things line up and what works. And it's kind of a form of exposure therapy, really, like being out there. And that process is like a really key part of the success in the riding portion.

0: I feel like yesterday's morning ride pre-dig was very welcome because that just got so much unknown off of our shoulders, and just do a few hits and everything went smoothly and the vibes were high and everyone was positive. So that's looking promising.
1: It's just like you crave that feeling of weightlessness, but also the scared weightlessness. It's a good collection of feelings.
2: I think it's cool to build it to where you're comfortable with it, but you gotta make it so you're gonna be pushing yourself and it's gonna be a little bit scary as well.
3: I kind of tend not to think about it too much, otherwise you start overthinking and question a lot of things. So for me, I just kind of will like look at it and be like, oh yeah, sweet, like tell myself I can do it. Watch someone guinea pig it, follow someone, and then just drop and hit it.
4: I can't believe Jess is only 18. She shreds. And man, they can whip too. Jess and Vinny both, like, I'm so jealous of their whips. It's awesome seeing girls get into it so young and they progress super quick. Shoot, I'm pretty nervous about some of the stuff up top. They've scraped in some pretty gnarly stuff. Like, they've been rebuilding some old Rampage stuff, and I think there's some new stuff up there too. And I'm definitely excited to look at it and hopefully try it. Like, Via's line down the center in the front, the double drop, I've looked at that thing a lot and have wanted to do it, so it'll be cool. She put in a lot of work on those drops.
5: After 3 days of digging, feeling pretty tired, but also feeling super excited and fired up to start riding. Seeing some of the riding go down yesterday, just cannot wait to see what we're able to accomplish.
6: The risk versus reward thing's a bit

0: feel confident on the speeds. It's so important to have that for safety, and they're super happy to give us the feedback.
1: I'm guinea pig guy. Side headwind, a little bit.
2: Shit, that's pretty good.
3: How it feels.
4: He was like, if you trust me, we're gonna do it fine. And was like, I trust you, let's go, let's do it.

I got this. You know the speed. 3, 2, 1. Watermelon.

0: Yeah, you got it, Baya.
1: Learning the hard way sucks a little bit, but I'm glad I'm fine. I'll get it out of the way.
2: My mom is gonna just

0: when it's not like you're coaching through. It's really cool to see though. Vaya went a bit too slow. Mr. Pop had a huge slam, but got up from it and crushed it. So it's really sick. Super proud of her for that.
1: It's scary, truth be told. But with the guys, it's nice to be like, you take a deep breath and you're like, okay, I know that you can help me get through this.
2: Their advice on how to change the line to make it work or towing us into the features, it's just like really reassuring.

0: my god, that was scary.
1: Yeah, luckily that I came around full rotation and landed on my butt.
2: The vibe this year is just insane. It's so much like good energy and like being here, it just feels amazing. Yeah, just linking that whole line together, like top to bottom and feeling good and confident about it, that would be amazing. Like that is definitely where I envision success for myself. And then also just seeing everyone else do the same thing, it's gonna be incredible.

0: just getting hyped up for the last day. There's some top to bottom runs hopefully gonna go down, and definitely still have a few features to tick off this morning.
1: I already tried all my line. The only thing that I have to do today is connect everything.
2: It's the last morning of formation, which is wild. I think today is definitely gonna be a historic day for women's free ride. All the women, you know, they've got the pieces of their lines that they've all been working on, and now they get to put all those pieces together into long, fluid runs.
3: Just gonna try and link all the drops and shoots on my ridge that I did yesterday, but I did them one at a time, so try and just do a smooth top to bottom.

Hannah B was a dark horse in 2019, and she's certainly not now. She never looks for like approval or what anyone thinks in her riding. She just goes out and rides the gnarliest things that she can ride, and it doesn't matter if a camera's there or anyone sees it. Hannah B just likes to get gnarly, and she's born for this kind of thing.

Nancy's really this ringleader that all the girls really look up to. She's the first woman that's made it as a pro freeride athlete, and she's just an incredible role model, incredible human being, and I feel like she's just like the epitome of what it means to be an ambassador for our sport.

0: Betty!
1: Chelsea's from the Salt Lake area, but she spends a lot of time in Virgin, and I feel like she has spent more time out here than anyone. She wasn't a part of formation 2019, but she has just been on fire since then, and her riding over the last 20 months has just gone through the roof, and I mean, she's so good out here.

the biggest candy gap I've ever done.

Viya is so good at everything that she does. You just know that Viya is going to show up every single day, just on point, and she's done the work, and she's going to ride fast, and she's going to ride powerful, and she's going to ride with style, and she works so hard.

Cammy has been racing on the World Cup circuit for a very long time, and she's also been doing all these urban races throughout South America, and she's from San Martin de los Andes, which is in Argentina, and it bumps right up against the Andes, and I mean, they have some of the best free ride in the world, and I really think that Cammy's the woman that can really just light the fire for the women coming out of South America, and I think this is where Cammy belongs.

recommended to me by Vinny. I started watching Jess, and she's just so naturally talented. I mean, just seeing her ride out here and the way that she looks at things and her confidence, the sky is the limit for Jess.

Vinny is like the style queen. Vinny's just infectious with that air and that style, and she's just stoked to do anything and go big, and just bringing that energy into the mix is electric, and I love having her around and watching her ride out here.

Em's this up-and-coming ripper. She came from this downhill background. She had previously raced BMX, and she's super skilled on her bike, and she's just all in now. She's hungry, and the stuff that she's working on and the stuff she's riding on a regular basis, I mean, I have high hopes. She has a lot of potential to go and do big things.

0: I really want a path for women in freeride. There hasn't been an option there, and it hasn't been a career path. There's been a few outliers like Casey and Vero who have really broken through, but women have not been able to make a career in freeride. And there's a few different components to that, and part of it is really actually having a viable career and being paid fairly and having the support from the industry. It's about representation in the media and having a space and platform to share all of these other stories. It's also about really welcoming this kind of next wave of riders that are behind us. And I want each and every rider that's here and not here to like always be thinking of all the people that are coming behind them, because that's what our future is.
1: Having more eyes on this aspect of the sport is huge. Like, to be quite honest, last year when I was here, I was talking to all the girls and not one of them shared

0: shared my same job title in their sport, like made a living just free riding. And now that's changed, and that is like, I'm super thankful for that.
1: We're at the forefront of kind of a newer side of mountain biking for women, and that's a really cool opportunity to be able to create our own path and make it our own, not having formation as a contest. I think that's really important to keep that as a standard in free ride events for females, because that's the reason I want to do free ride, is because it's not a contest. It's like just fun, expressive of your own personality.

0: greatness. Talk about clutch moments. Nails it.
1: Oh, money.
2: It's far too early to be overconfident at this stage. Oh, he started to lose it. Oh,
3: it's those handlebars. Look at it. You can't steer it. You're going so fast. Oh, he's gone. Look at that. Wow.
4: 2016 was another big year of evolution for Red Bull Soapbox Racing. Not only did we witness the steepest hill ever in Cork Island, a wild obstacle-strewn track in Santiago, South America, but to top it off, the first ever day-night race was staged in Mumbai, India. Yet, despite all these progressive course changes, one element of this great event was as predictable as ever. The crazy crashes.
2: Oh, look at that! Straight over the top of the bales.
4: And these are the best from 2016.
3: Oh, he's gone again! He's gone again!
4: We start off with two chaotic runs down St. Patrick's Hill in Cork Island. First up, we have some fast grass.
2: So now we go to Class Grassmobile. Cormac is the driver. They're a group of old childhood friends who reunited for the soapbox race. There we are, bringing people together in Cork today. And it's nice and quick at the top. Here's the bone shaker. Seems to be slightly imbalanced, doesn't it? Leaning to one side already. Anyway, it's all right up to now. Nice and quick. Moving towards the berm. Very quick through there. Oh, he's gone. Look at that. Watch this. Wow. That's as spectacular a crash as we've seen all day. Well, give him 10 out of 10 for bravery because he's got straight back in. Whether they'll get to the bottom, I don't know. The front wheel completely gone on the left side. They're finding it really hard to move at this stage, the boys. I think they might have to give it up. There's the crash. Look at that. The helmet went and everything. He's so lucky there.
4: Remaining in Cork for our next golden moment and some fireworks from the firefighters.
2: So Middleton Fire and Rescue. Now this looks the part, doesn't it? It's got the handlebars to steer it, and history and experience tells me that's not necessarily the way to go, especially not when you've got a hill as steep as this. Down it goes. The wood might crack, but the brakes are good. Let's find out. Oh, he's gone straight away! That's a huge off. He's okay.
3: It's those handlebars. Look at it. You can't steer it. You're going so fast and...
2: Whether the brakes work well or not, they didn't work well enough there, did they?
3: Look at this. Over he goes. He knows he's lost it. Nothing he can do there.
2: Down towards the bottom, braking up as it goes. Quite quick again now, though. Look at it now. Certainly hurtling down this course again. Oh, he's lost it on the berm. Yes, he has. Too much speed again on the berm. If the cat gets stuck up the tree, don't call these boys. On they go, over the ramp, down towards the finish line. They will post a time, 1:12, with two massive crashes. He knows, look at his face, it tells the story. Oh!
4: From Europe, we now head to Asia and Mumbai, India, and a team putting on a bit of a horror show in front of 30,000 fans.
2: So now we've got Team Frankenwagen. No prizes for guessing what this one's modelled on. This is an event that started in daylight, bright sunshine, in fact, and now darkness has descended on Powy. And the crowd are really enjoying it. They've really warmed to it. It's a really strange-looking soapbox, this one, isn't it? Two small wheels at the front, he's steering it by those levers on the side, and he's got the giant wheel at the back, and then that humongous head, humongous mask, perched on his shoulders, and he's finding it hard to keep it going. I'm not surprised. I don't remember which lever to pull at which time. There's the kicker, very slow over there. Look at his arms wobbling, trying to keep it straight. I think he can see through the mouth. There's the double kicker. Got a big... Oh, he started to lose it! Oh, he's gone! Look at that! Oh, you could see it coming, couldn't you? Oh, there he goes. Look at that. That looked painful, didn't it? Just checking he got his head on. He's back on anyway. Can he get down to the finish? He's going quick again. Down he goes. You can see the finish line. Started to wobble again. Oh! Head first into the straw. You can see it coming on the way down. Look at him. Oh, that's the first one.
4: We stay in Mumbai for our next crazy crash and proof you don't need to travel quickly to crash spectacularly.
2: The Death Roller, and we're hoping there's not a clue in the title there. Ushke is the driver. Now, they work in different branches of engineering, this particular team. They say death is but the next great adventure. Not tonight, fellas, here in Mumbai, where the crowd are enjoying this latest instalment of the Red Bull Soapbox race. Very, very steady down the ramp to start with. Might need to speed up if he wants to make a big impact. Just enough speed to get around the berm, but only just. He looks quite nervous, doesn't he, the driver? Got to let go of the brakes, my friend. Down we go towards the kicker. Over there, just about. The double kicker comes next. Speed's a real problem here. Oh, it's not just the speed, there's a problem. Oh, he's gone. What about that? That must be the slowest crash of that type that we've ever seen. And it's because he's got no speed. How on earth is he supposed to get the soapbox over a double ramp at walking pace? He knows, look.
4: We are continent skipping now to Santiago, Chile, and an entire team taking a fall, all in the name of entertainment.
2: Next up, we have Bien Vemoville. These are all pretty famous in Chile as well. Television presenters, couple of comedians in there, 42 out of 50 for the performance. And off they go in their soapbox. Bit tentative off the ramp. Maybe not quite as courageous as some we've seen today. And the fella's standing up at the back as well. Another, oh, he got off just in time. He got off just in time. You can see it wobbling into that corner and he's wrestling with the steering look, and then the lad at the back dived off, which I don't think helped the pilot. Right, coming down towards carpool. Go on, give him a push. I need some more speed here. He can't steer it very well, can he? Not really practiced too much, these guys, I don't think. Go on, drag it back out. Right, here's carpool. In we go. Oh, the first one's gone. Oh, the second one. Oh, he's gone as well. All three. All three. Wendy's on his own now, look. And he's still gone. Where have they gone, he's thinking. Watch this look through carpool. As soon as the first one goes, you think, what about the rest of them? He's oblivious to it, the pilot. There's the first fellow. And then the one on the left is next, I think. Yeah, he's gone now, look. And then just when the third bloke thinks I'm OK, he goes too. Oh, there we go. It's a bit slippy through there, fellas. There he is, look. Still smiling. Oh, dear me. They're all back together, look, reunited towards the finish. This could be about 3.5 hours this time. Anyway, down we come. Can he keep it straight? Can he keep it straight? Over the finish line we go. 2 minutes, 8 seconds, 0.32. That is 2 minutes, not 2 hours. Here's carpool again. Sit back and enjoy it. Pilot oblivious. One, two, three. Boom.
4: For our final crazy crash, we are staying in Santiago, and it was all going so well.
2: Now we have Mineros Locos. And they are a group of relatives, and one of them owns a mining truck company. He operates mining trucks, so that's why you can see the truck at the top of the ramp there. 41 for the performance. The first thing that strikes me about this is it's quite big, and the course is quite narrow, and that, to me, isn't the best of recipes. But hey-ho, let's see how they go. Down we are. through the first turn. They're OK through there, but look at those wheels at the front shivering all over the place. They've got those big pram wheels. You know I don't like those. Here we go, then. Around the corners, OK so far, but the entrance to the carpool could pose a problem. It's really narrow there. Here is the carpool. They're over that, no problem at all. The big wheels, really impressive through there. And they're still going. They've still got the bone shaker and some more of these turns, so it's far too early to be overconfident at this stage. Mineros Locos on the way down towards the finish line. Here we've got the bone shaker coming up. Over the one, over the two, down the three. Still we go. It's just about hanging together. They can see the finish line now, and they're picking up plenty of speed with the crowd looking on through the final turn. Here we come towards the finish line. The driver punches the air. Down they go. Can they stop it? Not yet. Can they stop? Oh, there it goes. They forgot about the brakes at the end. They were far too busy celebrating getting down to the finish. You've got to stop it, fellas. You've got to stop it, fellas. Well, they're OK, and that's the good news.
4: That's it for our 2016 Crazy Crashers Hall of Fame. A huge shout out to all those brave pilots for giving 100% and testing themselves to the limit. And in these cases, a little beyond. We'll see you next time.

0: It's one of the better looking and more artistic soapboxes that we've seen, but will it work?
1: How on earth are they supposed to keep this upright? I have no idea how they're going to get through the chicane with that.
2: In 2017, the Red Bull soapbox race descended on the entertainment capital of the world. Returned to the location of the first ever event in 2000, and even constructed a purpose-built track with one of the most unforgettable days in soapbox history. It was a monumental year, and every team, as always, set out to impress.
0: It's nice and smooth, and it's quick as well.
2: And from a huge number of quite remarkable teams, these are our crowd favourites of 2017. Start the list in Belgium with a team of magicians making a castle disappear.
1: So how about this one? The Last Castle. It's not a wide track, and they've gone for an ultra-wide soapbox. Maybe they didn't get the memo, but we'll see. Lots of castles in Belgium. There might be one fewer at the end of this run. I have no idea how they're going to get through the chicane with that before they get to the Belgian cobbles. That's if they get that far. There's the bone shaker. Oh, no. No. You can't build a castle there. We've got to get a soapbox race through. Right, here's the cobbles. Oh, the turrets are starting to go. Oh, it's falling apart around him. Look at the smile on the fella's face at the back. He knew it was a stupid idea at the start. Let's build a castle and try and get that to the bottom. There's big air. Got to try and get through the car wash now. Got to try and get to the car wash now. There it is. Foamier by the minute. You can't see a lot through there. That's the view that the driver gets. And they've taken so long. Look how much foam we've got now. They're in there somewhere, I promise you. There we go. It went in as a castle, and it came out as a piece of cardboard, and they've got to the finish line. The last time I saw that, there were four turrets. That's what it used to look like when it got marooned on the bone shaker.
2: Next, we head to the City of Angels, Los Angeles, California, and a rock and roll team a little out of tune with their soapbox.
1: OK, so Rock and Racer, Jeff the driver, they're all teachers, creativity score of 38, and the rock and roll performance at the top. And that's not bad, 45 out of 50. So let's have a look at Rock and Racer and see how fast they can get down the circuit here in LA today. There's the onboard shot, plenty of speed at the top. Fantastic view of what the driver deals with on the way down. There's the chicane. And we're coming round to the tricky right-hander. It's straight after this left-hander, so you've got to make sure you've got the soapbox in the right position on the track to get through there as smoothly and as quickly. And it helps if your wheels stay on. You can't legislate for that. Look at that front left wheel. I mean, there's nothing you can do after that. Are they going to jog down, I think? I don't think that's a bad thing to know. That's a very, very hot day today. I'm not sure I'd want to be doing that, but there it is at the front left. It had buckled going into the corner and was off by the time they hit the straw. But they're over the finish line. A great spirit, as always, here in the Red Bull soapbox race.
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1: So Team Grippenlight, Ivan and Marco are on board. You can hear the jet, and we'll see whether the water jets are working, and not too much in the way of dry ice. 10 for the performance. Oh, he's gone already, has he? Yeah, he's gone. How on earth are they supposed to keep this upright? Right, let's have another go. This must have worked in practice. The two wheels they're planning on using now aren't there. Look, those stabilisers, they don't work anymore. What is he doing here? Where is he going? That's Uli Maurer, the head of the Defence Department. He's not going to spend 60 million on this, that's for sure. Right, try again. Right, this is the kicker. Oh, he's over. Right, now, no. No. So that's three crashes and we've only made the kicker. We've got three more obstacles yet and a lot of the course to do. Right, now we're going. Here we go. So we've got the water coming next. Here's the water. He's never going to get through there, was he? Are you counting? That's four. Right, here we go. Through the chicane. Wobbling through there. Look at this. Now we're motoring. Now we're motoring. Here's the bone rattler. One, two, three. Oh, down we go. That's five. That's five. And he's still got to get down to the finish and get over the wedge. All right, back on again. I think they decided they can't trust him anymore. No, they can. Over the wedge. A one for good luck, maybe. There we go. Wow. Team Grippenlight was an absolute shambles. Look at this one. He got no chance of getting through there. No chance. Look at him. Straight down. Wow.
2: To follow that crash party, we're in Paris for a team leaving the crowd questioning their superhero status.
1: The Power Rangers are next to try. Goddard, the pilot, Antia, the co-pilot. This was their favourite television programme when they were kids. And they work in telecommunications, and they're bright and colourful. And they're going to try and be the first team to get all the way down to the bottom without having a problem. It's stopped raining, but it's still slippery here in Paris. And off go the Power Rangers. That's how slippery it is on that start ramp. It's big and bulky through the smoke. Do they take the bridge? Do they take the water? They take the bridge. I think a lot of teams are going to do that today. This is where it starts to get quick. It's relatively gentle at the top, and then it gets really quick, and it doesn't help when your soapbox is falling apart around you. Juddering down the track. This is where it's a real test for the pilot. There's a kicker, they caught that. I don't know where the wheels are at the moment. Oh, there they are, at the back. Oh, there they go! There they go! It took months to build and about 3 seconds to smash to smithereens. That's what it looked like before they dressed it up. They'd have been better off like that. 1:03. That kick has caused a real problem just there. And there we go. Wow. This is the onboard shot, and you can see you go over the kicker and then you've got to get back on the brake so fast that all you do that.
2: Valkenburg, Holland is next, and an extraordinary passenger ejection.
1: The Lego Master Builders. Can they get first place? Jeffrey the pilot, Ilona the co-pilot, Casper and Rude are the pushers, the Lego fans, their uni pals. They want to come second as they've heard that that prize is better. I'm not actually sure what the prizes are. But there you go. So let's see, last one of the day. It's been brilliant. 50 for the performance, that's the perfect start, but they've lost the Lego already. Here's the car wash. Now we go through the tunnel. What about the speed? 42 kilometres an hour. There's the water, it's falling apart around them. holds onto it, gets it round there. Here's the stair set. Oh, he's spectacular through the... Oh, he's gone off the back. Gone off the back. It's no good pointing. Get down towards the finish. Watch this. It's Ilona that's gone off the back. She can't hold on, look. She knows it's over at that point. They were going so fast and so well. They get down to the finish, but it's a case of what could have been. Oh, she nearly went again. Where there's blame, there's a claim. What a spectacular run, both at the top and at the end. Brilliant.
2: For our final destination, it's over to London and a genuine soapbox race classic.
0: So team RBB8. Now, Mike and Tom have swapped roles since they participated in 2015. Tom was the pilot then, Mike is this time. Creativity score is high, 33. And you can see why, the Star Wars-inspired storyline. And let's see whether BB8 can be as good as it looks up there on the start ramp. Now, Chris and Dave make up the rest of the team. It's one of the better looking and more artistic soapboxes that we've seen, but will it work? The single wheel at the front and the two at the back, historically, don't do too well. It was a good performance mark as well, so a good time would put this lot right in contention. RBB8 through the Lido, very, very gentle through there, though. Need a bit more speed than that as they start to move down the course. There's Lolly Drop. And they've got to get going a lot quicker than this. It's just starting to wobble that side. It's getting harder and harder for Mike to steer it. It's getting encouragement from Tom. If those side panels move too much, he won't be able to see. Grand Slammer gently through there. Well, he's getting a bit excited, and then he thinks, hang on a minute, I better hang on to these handlebars. Here's the Sizzler, over the Sizzler. Can he hold it? Can he hold it? Go on, hold it, get to the finish line. That's Tom hanging on to the side. Look, both sides to keep it together. And they make it, and then they go through the pales. And Mike comes a cropper over the handlebars. He's OK. Well, it wasn't the most spectacular run that we've seen from RBB8, but there was nervousness all the way down because you didn't actually know whether it was going to make it. There's the first obstacle through the Lido. And at this point, they knew the side pods were an issue. And you can see there, Tom trying to roll them around for effect, but in the end, he just ended up hanging onto them. Look at him there, trying to move it to make sure that it doesn't get in the pilot's way. Team RBB8, get the job done and get down to the bottom.
2: What a magnificent creation. Darth Vader would be proud. That's it for our 2017 crowd favourites. A vintage year, I'm sure you'll agree. Join us next time for more weird and wacky fun at the Red Bull Soapbox Race.

0: Belgian town steeped in racing history. An extremely steep course built on an iconic section of a legendary F1 track, and 50 teams in their magnificent homemade machines. Step aside, Verstappen. These are the giants of racing, and this is the Red Bull Soapbox Race Belgium.
1: Hello and welcome to Belgium.
0: We are in the beautiful town of Spa, a place famed for its laundry museum.
1: Yeah, but what about the spa?
0: Yeah, I couldn't get the permit, but if you're into washboards, irons and mangles, and I certainly am, then this is the place for you.
1: Yes, and in the meantime, the rest of us could be living our very best lives at the casino. Built in 1763, the Casino des Spa is the oldest in the world. Will, did you know that?
0: I didn't know that, but I did know that no trip to Belgium is complete without some beer. Known for its pungent brews, Belgium produces over 2 billion litres of this stuff every year.
1: Well, however, today is a day for sober heads, Will, because very soon, 50 teams of brave Belgians will take on a rapid course at the Red Bull Soapbox
0: yes,
1: Race.
0: Yes, today we are at Spa's legendary racetrack, home to the Belgian Formula One Grand Prix, and now the greatest gravity race on Earth.
1: Yes, that is true. This right here is hallowed ground for racing fans. Now, yeah. Will, yeah. We've taken a look at the teams in the pits.
0: We have.
1: Do you reckon they're going to live up to expectations?
0: There's one of them right there. Well, if by expectations you mean lots of crazy costumes, lots of energy and some spectacular crashes,
1: then I
0: think so. And they're also very fast, so wall-to-wall action, mate. Wall-to-wall action.
1: Yes, that is right. The sage has spoken. Now, listen, our first team is on that start ramp. They're ready to go. But let's take a look and see what the Red Bull Soapbox Race is all about, in case you're not familiar.
0: Championing eccentricity since the year 2000, the Red Bull Soapbox Race sees amateur teams racing homemade creations down a course littered with obstacles and all with just gravity to power them.
2: Oh, he's gone!
0: More than 120 events have been held in amazing locations across every corner of the globe. But this is a contest, and to decide winners, teams are scored in three categories. Firstly, a panel of judges marks the creativity and craftsmanship of each soapbox.
3: Look at that. That is mighty impressive.
0: Then points are given for each team's performance immediately before and during the race runs. The final prize is for the fastest time to finish the course.
3: This is going to be a good time. Spectacular at the end.
0: Sorry, if they complete the course.
3: Oh, look at that.
0: There's just one thing standing in the way. The course itself. And this one is a soapbox racer's dream as the teams take on the legendary Radeon section of the Spa F1 racetrack. Teams launch from the start ramp onto this 450-meter track. The first obstacle they encounter is the timber bone rattler, designed to exploit any weakness in the soapbox build quality. Safely pass that test, and the next 250 meters is edge of your seat stuff, as the drivers face a series of hairpins down the steepest soapbox race section we've ever seen. Drivers will have to hold their nerve, trust their driving skill, and for many, simply hope their wheels stay on track. Survive this section, and it's a big sigh of relief and a well-deserved celebratory cruise to the finish line. Well, there we go. We're here. We've now properly taken a look at the course.
1: Yeah.
0: How are you feeling about it?
1: I'm feeling super excited about this. I feel like there's not a soapbox out there that hasn't had a lot of love, care, attention, you know?
0: Yeah.
1: Real thought has gone into this. I'm proper impressed.
0: The creativity is off the chart. There's like 50 teams and there isn't a bad one out there.
1: Yeah.
0: But for me, I mean, this course, look at that beast behind us. Mm. The exciting thing is, I've got no idea how that is going to drive.
1: Yeah, I reckon they might have a bit of trouble with that.
0: They might have a bit of trouble. I mean, it is our steepest soapbox race course ever, but they put in a lot of chicanes, twists and turns to combat that. We just don't know how quick it's going to be.
1: Ooh.
0: It is exciting. I'll tell you one person who's very excited
1: right now.
0: That's Darren. Over to you, mate.
4: I'm always excited in a situation like this, even more so today when you think of this iconic location. And look at that. There's that steep section, steepest ever section for a Red Bull soapbox race course. Now, scoring at this event is slightly different from other events with a different win of four. The performance before and during the run, the creativity of the soapbox, and the fastest team. We'll see some teams focusing on just one of the categories, just going for fastest times, etc. Disco United are going to kick us off. Floris is in there on his own. He's the driver. Issa, Tom and Joris are with him. They're from Antwerp, 150 kilometres north of where we are today. And the soapbox theme, as you can see, is a disco ball. Creativity, performance and speed. The three ways the teams are judged. And they're all colleagues from an advertising agency. And down we go, and he's gone already. Down we go. And it didn't last very long, did it? It's a slightly strange design with that piece at the front that might make it difficult. Small wheels at the front, a little bit wider at the back, and he just had too much speed at the top. I think speed's going to be an issue for lots of teams today, and he's wobbling again. Down he goes to the bone rattler then. He's really struggling to hold this together. He's having all kinds of problems with it. This is where it gets tight, twisty. He's been quite methodical through there because of all the problems he's had at the top of the course. Swing it left and swing it right, swing it left and swing it right, and make sure you can get through there. If you take too much speed into these hairpins today, you're going to have a real challenge. Now it really starts to get steep and he's gone again. Cannot keep it upright. Well, if this is a taste of things to come today, we're going to have an absolute classic here at Spa. He's looking round thinking, what's going on here? It wasn't like this when I went down me drive. If you grab that, you get a special prize today. That's called a flosh. He needs a push. Down to the finish. That took ages. 2 minutes and 17 seconds. And he sat in there thinking, I had to work so hard for that. That's when it first went wrong. He went about 20 metres and down. Bosh. So this one translates to crazy white blouses. The team all work as technicians at their local hospital, so the soapbox is made from the frame of a hospital bed and the chairs from the hospital. And they're off with a flourish. That was really quick off the ramp. Speed's going to be something you're going to see plenty of today, but you need skilled pilots to get these soapboxes down there. When you take speed into the hairpins that you're going to see, that's a real problem, or can be. Nice and smooth through there, though, you've got to say. Jerome is the pilot. Oh, he just lifted. Oh, he's gone. That's why the bales are there. Look how brave the fellow was with the phone. He never flinched. The spectator there holding the phone never even blinked, with a soapbox hurtling towards him. Not much left of it now. There's the frame of the hospital bed and the chairs. You can see it now, look. Sebastian's the co-pilot behind, by the way. It's not lost any speed, though, has it? Through there, there's the little elastic band that's supposed to slow them down a bit, but doesn't really. The flosh, if they can grab it, they get a prize. That'll come into pick. There we go. Oh, did he get it? I think he did he? I'm not sure. No, he didn't. Over the finish. 1:35. That could have been fast as well, couldn't it? There you go, tip to one. Look at the guy with the mobile, he never flinches. Look at him. 60 for the performance. I'd give the fellow with the mobile 100.
1: Just when I thought I'd seen it all, now I can't seem to find Will.
5: Jojo, hello.
1: Oh.
5: Yeah, hi, I'm in this chilly, mate.
1: Are you all right? You seem
5: hot.
1: No,
5: I'm not all right. It is, unsurprisingly, this chilly is very hot. I'm sweating, I can't see anything. There's bits of staples and splintery wood pointing at my face. I don't have any access to any brakes. I mean, whoever is piloting this is either very brave or very, very silly, because this is horrible.
1: Sounds quite intense in there, Will.
5: Yeah.
1: I'll see you later, yeah?
5: No, I... Joe, cut! I genuinely need help getting out.
4: I just don't know what to expect with this. Mr. Pepper and the Spice Boys, 54 for creativity. I would not in a million years have my arms out of a soapbox to steer it on a course like this. I just wouldn't. Look at them. I think this is bonkers. They all work together for a company that builds telescopic Tribune motorized tier seating. I don't know either. How you steer this when they get to the steep part, I have no idea. Christian is the pilot. Kurt is the co-pilot. Mexican Chile on the way. Taking it nice and steady at the moment. Well, I'm surprised they've got this far, I've got to be honest. Still okay, still okay. Oh, he's not now! I would think that's left a graze on the elbow. Oh, look at that. Just don't think you've got the strength in your arms to keep it straight when it starts to go. I can't work it out. And they've not got to the steep bit yet. There's another hairpin, he's rolling, and he's in the bales again. Oh, you see, he can't hold it. It's a crazy design, really, for a course like this. You've got to give him 10 out of 10 for effort, though. He's not being deterred by any stretch of the imagination. We know they won't be able to grab the flosh, or it's virtually impossible. They'll lift the top of the Chile up and have a go. Here's the elastic band. We'll see whether the top comes off for the flosh. There we go, here he is. Little wave. Oh, he's got it, they get the prize. And the nose over the finish. 2:05. Fair play. They were able to do it. I didn't think they were going to at that point, so well done. Mr. Pepper and the Spice Boys. Red hot silly peppers. Oh, dear.
1: I'm with a team right now that's making me quite hungry. Are you hungry, Will?
6: I don't know why.
1: Yeah.
6: Why would that be?
1: I don't know. Yeah. You're the driver.
7: Yeah, I'm the driver.
1: How are you feeling?
7: Oh, a bit nervous, but it's all fine. Like, I think we're gonna crush it. It will be...
1: You're gonna crash it or crush it?
7: Not crash it. No, I don't hope we'll crash, but... We'll try not to.
6: He's going
7: to
6: crush it. He's going to crush it.
1: Oh, right.
6: Positivity.
7: Yeah.
6: So why did you choose chips as your team theme?
8: Because we come from Belgium and we love Belgian fries.
6: They are the best. It's the sauce as well. That's
1: sauce.
6: What it's all about, is
1: it? Okay. He's out of control. He's out of control.
6: We're going to see how they go after the break, so don't go anywhere.
1: Welcome back to the Red Bull Soapbox race here in Belgium. Before the break, Will had a mouthful of sauce. I think he enjoyed it.
6: No, I didn't enjoy it.
1: No?
6: It's left quite the sour taste in my mouth, to be honest with you. But it was from these guys, the chips, the Belgium fries. They're up behind us on the start ramp, and they're getting ready to fry down the hill. Darren, over to you, mate.
4: Thank you, Will. Could be a little bit of a diplomatic incident now. They're talking about Belgian fries and not French fries and all that kind of thing. So the daughters and sons of fryers make up this team, so I presume that means that Dad owns a chippy, but I don't know. Francois is the driver, and they've tried to make a portion of chips quite streamlined here. Narrow axle, fairly chunky wheels, so in terms of the strength of the soapbox, it should be all right. Here's the bone rattler, the wooden bone rattler. No problem. Decent suspension, the tyres help through there as well. Little punch in the air there. Clearly enjoying himself. So far, so good. Nice and smooth through there. These are the hairpins.

0: bite of the straw bales like that. Okay then, here we go. Oh, he's rolled again. He's rolled again, chips everywhere. Still we go, now we get into this. Look how steep this is now from the onboard. Now you really are starting to become fast through there. Elastic band slows it down a little bit. Can he get towards the flosh? Is he bothered about the flosh? He wants to get to the bottom. Oh, he's missed it. Oh, he's missed it. Of course, being the driver, you've got to take both hands off the steering wheel at that point. Limps to the finish. Limps to the finish. 156. Wonderful shot there of just how difficult it was to keep it upright. 56.5 for the performance.
1: You comfy back there?
2: Super comfy.
1: Yeah? So what's the story behind this one? I saw you chatting to the guys.
2: Yeah, no, they were telling me that they were all at a barbecue and the grass had overgrown and they thought, hey, like, let's problem solve this situation. Let's make a lawnmower.
1: Let's make a lawnmower soapbox.
2: Yeah.
1: Why not? Well, they might have solved that situation, but they've caused themselves a few other problems here. Very, very narrow. This could be our narrowest soapbox.
2: Right.
1: And that seat is quite high off the, like, I mean, with an adverse camber, this could be a toppler.
2: Okay, I don't know about all of that, but what I do know is that this is comfy. I could probably even take a nap.
1: Taking a nap in a soapbox. She's a lawn unto herself, this one. Yeah, she's literally asleep. Darren?
0: Thank you, Will. So the engine block in this soapbox is made from an actual lawnmower. It took a week for the whole team to build it. I quite like the fact that this is narrow and relatively streamlined, but I'm a little bit concerned about the length of some of the soapboxes today. When you take those twists and turns into account, I think the more narrow and more compact it is gives you a big advantage today. I think I'm also right in saying that no team up to now has got through that section without at least tasting the straw once. So Peter John is the driver, Milan the co-pilot, they're from Ghent, 220 kilometres west of where we are today at Spa. And the Bone Rattler posing no problem. All of this taking place at Radeon, this famous section of the Grand Prix circuit here in Spa in Belgium. And it's just starting to lift. Got to be really careful through there. He's got a nice sturdy steering wheel, quite clearly using the brakes as well. Don't get overconfident, otherwise that can happen. Very, very gingerly took the first two turns, and then you start to think, if you're the pilot, this is okay, and then you lose it like that, you go too fast, it almost becomes an adverse camber, and you can't stop the soapbox from tipping over. Nearly went again there, I think. Through the elastic band, now we've got the flosh, if they can get a spot prize here by grabbing that. It's going to be about whether Milan can get it or not. No, too high. And over the finish in 146. If anybody can be clean today, they've got a real chance to post a fast time, because everybody else is doing that. When you get to that second or third turn, you've got too much momentum and you can't keep it up. 67 on the performance as well. Elton's arrived. Team from Locker and Thomas is in there. Ruben dressed as Elton John. It's a recreation of the piano that he played on the Muppet Show. Surely you could have chosen a better Elton John bit than off the Muppet Show. Anyway. This is just big and cumbersome, and this, I don't think they've got a chance here to get through. Look at what's ahead of them with a soapbox built like that. He's gone already. Oh, down he went. Back up again, though. Wonderful spirit here. Great crowd, great weather, great day. I think he's done remarkably well to get through there. Over the bone shaker. Rocket Man doing fine. Quite quick at that section. Now, can he keep it going through here? He can, you know. I'll tell you what, that's impressive. That's really good through there. Now then, can he get the flip? I better reach the floor, surely, because the piano lid's going to be in the way. This looks impossible. He's got no chance. He's got no chance. Over the finish line. Now, that wasn't maybe lightning in terms

0: of speed, but it was really slick and smooth. 136. It's one of the better ones. The only mishap was the fella behind. 81. It's a great performance from Elton. La Pina team. 58 for creativity. Friends and neighbours who like to drink a lot of beer. Let's hope they've not had too much today. They're from Germany. They're 300 kilometres away from where we are today. Benoit and Remy are in there. The base of the soapbox looks good. The top of it, I don't think, will be there by the end. The good thing about it is it's tall, but I don't think it's particularly heavy at the top. Let's wait and see. They're really fast over the bone rattler. Anything less than 2 minutes, don't forget, is a really good time. Really good through there. That's the smoothest we've seen through there, really. That's really good. Benoit doing a fantastic job. This is nice and quick. Well, this is fantastic at the moment, setting the standard from what we've seen. Onboard shot shows how tight those corners are, how inviting those straw bales can be, but he's done brilliantly through there. That's wonderful driving. What a performance, the elastic band. Forget about the flosh, it's all about the time. This is a brilliant run. Fantastic performance. Do they get the flosh? No, they don't. But what about the time? Oh, 1:15. That's brilliant. That's a good minute faster than a lot of soapbox teams we've seen today. There's the example. If you can get through the hairpins, you can set the standard.
1: There are three things you've got to bear in mind about this course. It is steep, it is fast, and it's got a lot of tight corners. Which means the one thing you don't want to do is build an incredibly narrow soapbox like this guy had.
2: Can you even fit inside of this? Have you trialled this at all? I'm concerned, are you?
3: Oh, well, I'm not very concerned, as I'm the best driver there is here, so...
2: No. Confidence, we love that. I was going to wish you luck, but it seems like you don't even need it.
3: I might.
1: He definitely will. Find out how much luck he's going to need after the break. We'll see you in a sec.
2: Welcome back to the Red Bull Soapbox race here in Belgium. Now, before the break, we had a chat with the makers of probably the narrowest soapbox we've ever seen in the whole entire universe.
1: Yes, and they're on the start ramp now and getting ready to go. So we're about to find out whether, when it comes to soapboxes, size really does matter.
0: He's okay, it's just for show. VTK Logistiek. They're part of VTK, the Faculty Union of Engineering Students in Leuven. 8 very handy students, we're told, who like to build and engineer stuff, so they built a soapbox today. It's a replica of their beloved van, which they fondly named Angela. Don't forget creativity, performance, and speed. And all the teams today are struggling to get to the finish in less than 2 minutes, because they're spending a lot of time crashing into straw bales. Nice and slow at the top, knocking the numbers over, moving down towards the bone rattler. This looks quite bouncy, a little piece has gone there. Here's the big test, through these tight twists and turns, very quick section. The more turns you get through, the more momentum the soapbox picks up and hence more speed. You can see the drone following it down as well. This is a really tight one, a really tight one. Oh, he's lost it. Just that little pull on the steering wheel that just made it go the wrong way. It's that blend of speed and angle through there. Everybody's finding it difficult. Doesn't help, I don't think, either, when the soapbox is of a certain height, as this one is, that it's difficult to stop it tipping. Moving down towards the elastic band when he gets through here. So he's picked up momentum. Here's the elastic band. Oh, the elastic band's done him. Oh, the elastic band's done him. It's supposed to slow you down, not flip you. Look at that. The elastic band makes it wobble, and then, of course, because it's top-heavy, because of the shape of it, you can't hold it. No chance of a flosh. Very, very slow towards the finish. Almost at walking pace over the line in 2:34. It's the first soapbox we've seen today that couldn't handle the elastic band. 60 on the performance. Everybody's been waiting for this team today, Degani Racer. They are essentially professional soapbox racers. The two men are the European champions, and the two women in the team entered as the all-female crew, and they came 11th. So they're essentially here today to show you how it's done. It's the typical soapbox design, the winning design. Looks like an old-fashioned Formula One car. Low, narrow, not too long. And look at the speed through there. It's like it's on rails. Gale, the driver, is putting on an exhibition. He's taking wonderful racing lines through there. Brilliant stuff. This is going to be fast. They build their soapboxes for speed, and this one's providing it. Look how easy it is to control. Through the elastic band, forget about the flush. They're not here for a spot prize. They're here to show everybody else how you do it. He'll have a ridge, but he's not bothered. What about the 58 seconds? 58 seconds. Most teams can't get below 2 minutes. 58 seconds. That is why Degani Racing do it this way. That is why they win European Championships. Brilliant. So the theme of this team is electric tower. It's an electric tower, basically. Group of industrial engineering electromechanic students who are members of their faculty group at the University of KU in Leuven. And we've got Steen and Ian. Steen's got the seat, Ian's hanging on for grim death at the back. I wouldn't want to be Ian. That's not bad though, through there. I think a more measured approach, if you're new to it, is probably the way to do it. Always great to see smiles on faces. It's that kind of day, that kind of event. Everybody here in a wonderful mood today. Just wonder whether Ian at the back is helping out a little bit by transferring his weight to make it slightly easier through there. Maybe not a bad idea, in hindsight. And as the momentum begins to build, Steen is able to keep it away from the bales. That's really nicely done, fantastic. Oh no, he's gone at the end. He'd even lulled me into a false sense of security. I should know better. Slap on the wrist for me. Come on, man, you've done too many of these. Wonder whether Steen felt exactly the same as I did, that the hard work was done. The electrical tower started to go now, one or two bits starting to fall off. Now, Ian must be in a great position to get the flush. Let's have a look. Yes, he's got it, he gets a prize. What about the time? 1:28, and you think if they hadn't have had that brush with the bales, that would have been so much better. Just when you start to get that little bit of an adverse camber, you can't control it. He's even smiling as he hits the straw. 63 for the performance. So Glassy and De Bottlenecks. They're a team of colleagues from a glass recycling company, and they're all very passionate about recycling, as we all should be. Made from a bottle recycling bin, this particular soapbox. Off we go. Oh, he's got the bike handlebars in there. He's got the bike handlebars in there. Oh, he nearly went then. I think he pumped the brakes quite quickly there. They're saying, slow down, over the bone rattler. This is going to be fascinating through the hairpins. This is going to be fascinating. The wheels on the outside only seem to be cosmetic. The structure is underneath. You can't really see. It's quite narrow. Starting to pick up speed now. It's all about whether Ineke can hold it. Look at the speed he's got. Look at the speed he's got. He's doing... Bro, look at the speed he's got. That's the spot all the time. It doesn't matter the fact those wheels have come off, because it's those four underneath that he needs.

0: He's working so hard on those handlebars. Working so hard, he's lost it again. Oh, that's a big off. He knows there, look, he knows there, and he's fighting, he can't hold it. Still, can he hold it through there? He's done remarkably well. Slowed down a little bit by the elastic band. There's no hole to get the flush, he can't get the prize, there's no way he can do it. Oh, there's a little hole there, look. Look at that, no chance. Go on, get it to the finish line, what about your time? 2:18, oh dear. His arms must be hanging off. They must be hanging off. Look at that, bang, straight in. 57 on the performance.
1: I don't know about you, Jojo, but I'm dreaming of a white-knuckle Christmas this year with this sleigh going down the
2: track. This has proper got me into the holiday spirit.
1: It's beautiful.
2: Amazing. And the more I look at the attention to detail, the more I'm just amazed. Yeah. Right? We've got dials in the front here, Stardust Reactor, reindeer fuel, naughty sensor.
1: Yeah.
2: Ding, ding,
1: oh,
2: ding.
1: Oh, no, it's going off. I'm getting too close. No, it's amazing. I mean, look, I could be negative. It's too long. It's got slow wheels, but that wouldn't be entering the Christmas spirit. Although these guys, I don't know whether... Reindeers eat straw, but they're going to be having a nibble on the way down because their noses are going to be right in amongst those bales.
2: Listen, these guys, they're the star of the show. Look at this.
1: Jingle bells.
0: So you can imagine this team being the kind of group that get their decorations and the tree up towards the end of October, can't you? The Christmas cruisers on a bright, sunny day at Spa. Long-time friends, they fly aeroplanes together. 5 years ago, they competed in a soapbox event in West Flanders when they raced as a pirate ship. So the reindeers are in the air and Jasper and Louis are on the way down. Certainly a tremendous amount of creativity has gone into this soapbox. Just wonder about how long it is, really, with the reindeer at the front and the two fellas at the back. OK, so far, though, this is the test, of course. As we know, we've seen it today. Can you get through here? You just wonder whether the reindeers are going to catch the straw at some stage. Well, they've started to bend and twist at the front. It's nice through here so far. Oh, the reindeer's nose just rubbing against the bay. Oh, they're gone now, lost one. I think Dancer's gone. Prancer's just hanging on there, look. Oh, poor reindeer. Very, very slow. Get the flush. Can you get to the finish? You might need a push. It was so promising at the top, but it peters out to 1:45 by the end. The drag of the reindeer was too much to handle. 77 on the performance. Stuhlfass. They all work together at an interior design company based in Ghent. And it's a hand plane. A joiner would know about this. It's a hand plane. It's the tool for shaping wood that they use at their work. And Kjell is the driver. Big, thick, chunky wheels. Certainly looks sturdy enough. No problem there over the bone rattler. Now, how much speed is Kjell going to be prepared to take into the turns? Got quite a bit at the moment, which means he's going to have to be nice and sharp with the steering wheel. It gets tighter and tighter and narrower and faster. Superbly done up to this point. Really, really good driving by Kjell through the elastic band. Now then, what about the time? Don't think he'll be too bothered about the flush. He's more relieved to get down to the bottom. Had a reach, didn't quite get it. What about the time? That's pretty good. And it's 1:16. That's very, very, very respectable today. Kjell did a great job. The better you can be through this section, the better you're going to be at the finish. Performance score of 70.
1: Hey, bro, what'd you lift? No, seriously, what was your inspiration behind this? Because I don't know where you got the idea from.
3: Yeah, we work in a company and we had to get a certificate to drive these things. So I thought it would be really funny if we go down with...
2: Do you know what? I feel like he's like fully in character with this. I see some drawn-on tattoos on your hand.
1: That's
2: of course,
1: good.
2: We've got the package. This might be the one that I've been waiting for
1: for quite
2: some time, actually.
1: The full package. And he's the only person who's actually got a license to drive his specific type of soapbox.
2: Exactly.
1: That's
2: he looks
1: amazing.
2: Like he's done a long shift, to be fair.
1: He does.

0: Well, it's not over yet. You've got another 500 metres to go. And we're going to find out how they get on after the break. Don't go anywhere. Welcome back to the Red Bull Soapbox Race here in Belgium. Now, before the break, we spoke to a team. We could get out. We're trying to work out.
1: We're trying.
0: We didn't know what their soapbox was. We've now...
1: Finally.
0: It's a forklift.
1: Duh.
0: It's probably the most realistic looking forklift or realistic soapbox I've ever seen.
1: And
0: it's amazing.
1: It does look amazing. And the thing is as well, I think we're going to see something that we haven't seen yet. Well, let's see how they get on.
2: So heavy lifting. It's been heavy sledding for a lot of teams today. Vincent and Emil are going to be the driver and co-pilot. Ruben, Emil, Lucas and Royal make up the rest of the team. They're from Veteren. It's a forklift truck, you don't need me to tell you that. They all work in the same factory. And they all got their forklift truck licenses together this year, hence the inspiration for the soapbox. And look at him, he's going backwards. It's hard enough going forwards. If he gets this down to the bottom without banging the bales, he's the most talented forklift truck driver in the world. The package is gone, you won't see that. If you're waiting on the delivery, you might have to wait a little bit longer. This is astonishing that he's going backwards through here. Fantastic. He's making it look easy. Outstanding. This is the big test. This is the big test. Oh, he just kissed it and stayed all right, stayed up. That is fantastic. Magnificent. That might be the finest drive since I saw Ayrton Senna in the wet at Donington Park in 1993. That's astonishing. You can drive my forklift anytime. What a performance by Vincent. That's astonishing stuff. He's gone from top to bottom backwards. He's hardly kissed the straw. He's not bothered about it. He's got the flush as well. 140. He should get a prize just for doing that backwards. That's how close he came, but he kept it going. I thought he'd done that backwards all the way down. There's somebody in there driving it. Oh, wipe the scores off. I'm not having that. Moon Fox, 46 for creativity. It's a company that make cardboard. They wanted a foxy soapbox, and they've got one. They're demonstrating the strength of their cardboard through the soapbox. Now, they've got two pilots here, Anne Sophia and Lara, and they've both got a break each. I suggest you do it in unison, otherwise this could be spinning. So, Moon Fox on the way down. I think the width might be a problem, but who am I to know? Bone Rattler. They're enjoying it so far. Look at their faces. It's what makes this event so good, that everybody turns up and absolutely love it. So far, so good. You can just see those brakes starting to be pumped. They're only doing the brakes on one side. So far, so good, though. It's getting more and more difficult, more and more difficult. That was good. That's good. Well done, through there. Elastic band, no problem. Slows it down a little bit, scrubs a bit of speed off. Who's going to go for the flush? Yep, we got the flush, we got a prize, we got a celebration. Now we need the time. 1:32. Moon Fox did well. Fantastic. A break on either side does work, even though it was only the co-pilot on the right who was using the brake. 63 on the performance. And this is our final team. They all know each other from school. This is a space rocket. And they're going to try and be fast if they can. They've already lost a bit. There's a wobble at the front. One of the little pieces at the front's almost gone. He's finding that's long, this. It's long. There's not a lot of room. Bone Rattler. Tom and Hugo. It's an Elon Musk design, and Elon Musk designs them so much better than that. Look at his face. Doesn't know whether to smile or grimace. It starts to get a little bit faster from this point. There's the adverse camber and there's the nose in the straw. Skid in. No way you could stop it. Look at the fence go back as well. Spectators making sure they get out of the way. Great crowd here today. Not much left of the soapbox now. It's a rocket with a nose cut off. Still going. Right, now they can relax a little bit. Elastic band, maybe they can relax a little bit. Zigzagging all over the shop. Losing pieces of it all the time. Moving down towards the finish. Got to try and get the flosh. Losing so much time now. There's so much drag. He can hardly steer it. Assistance arrives. It's the only way they're going to get to the finish. Wave the flag. What about the time? 3 minutes 12. But they'll take a tremendous amount of satisfaction from actually getting to the bottom. 51 for the performance. That's it for today's racing here in Belgium. Who are the stars of Spa?
3: The Spa Day Speed Kings with the quickest time and the only team to break 1 minute goes to Team Degani Racing. The creativity first prize goes to Santa and his reindeers and the Christmas cruisers. And first place in the performance category goes to the team just about still standing, Team Rocket Men. And the team captain is with Joella.
1: I'm here right now with Ruben, aka Sir Elton John, who won Best Show.
4: Yeah, couldn't have gone any better.
1: How are you feeling right now?
4: I'm over the moon. It's amazing.
1: You're over the moon. Yeah. Like a true rocket man.
4: Like a true rocket man.
1: Listen, when you started that run, you took a bit of a tumble. Was that on purpose? Did you hurt yourself?
4: I did not hurt myself, and it was not on purpose.
1: It wasn't on purpose, no. But it worked.
4: It worked, apparently, yeah.
1: All right. The winner for the Red Bull Soapbox race for the best show has to be Sir Elton John.
4: The one and only.
1: AKA Ruben.
4: That's me.

0: And as the sun sets gently over this course, the crowds have gone, the soapboxes are all in bits at the end.
1: We've got great lighting, it's golden hour.
0: I know, we're looking all right, actually.
1: I mean, if we must say so ourselves.
0: But listen, I'll tell you what else is looking all right.
1: Yeah.
0: Some of those runs.
1: Yes.
0: If you had to pick a favourite, though, which would it be?
1: You already know what it is. Of course, it's Sir Elton John. Yes. I mean, it's not every day you get an A-lister, you know,
0: true.
1: Doing up Red Bull soapbox racing. Yeah. All right?
0: Excellent.
1: What about you?
0: Excellent.
1: What was your fave?
0: Well, yesterday when we were looking in the pit lanes and we were, like, sort of messing around with some of the soapboxes and stuff, the one that really caught my eye was that chili. And lying in it, on my front, not being able to see out of it, arms sticking out at funny angles, bits of wood and splinters pointing at my face. I thought, whoever's going to drive this down that track is a lunatic. And they're never going to make it without crashing.
1: And that happened.
0: And I was absolutely right.
1: They crashed.
0: Yeah, but they were okay. They got up and they did make it to the finish line. It was great. It perfectly encapsulated everything that this is all about.
1: Oh, I loved it.
0: But listen, as much as we did love it, all good things must come to an end. So it's time for us to say goodbye from Belgium for this amazing Grand Prix track here in Spa. Thank you so much to everybody for making the event possible, and thanks to you lot for watching.
1: And we will see you soon.

0: 24. That's the fastest we've seen today. Hold that bonnet down. Hold that bonnet down. Oh, they've got at the end. They've got at the end.
1: 2019, a year where the Red Bull Soapbox Race brought one of the greatest live entertainment events on the planet to even more new audiences, spreading its wings and travelling to an astonishing 4 continents and 6 epic locations. Fans were captivated by the daring...
0: Ooh, he's over 2 wheels, love that!
1: ...the determined...
0: The wheels have gone.
1: ...and the outright doolally.
0: Very, very strange.
1: One thing common to teams around the world is the desire for speed. These are the best runs of the 2019 International School of Speed, Soapbox Race style. We start off our Fast and Fearless tour in London, and one of the quickest runs we have ever witnessed.
0: So Hannah and Barbera's Mean Machine, a soapbox designed to look like the Mean Machine from Wacky Races. It's made out of yoga mats to make it lightweight. And Lloyd, who's dressed as Dick Dastardly, is the pilot. Tony's going to be the co-pilot. He's Muttley behind him. Lizzie there is Penelope Pitstop, and Chris makes up the team. Lloyd and Tony spent 30 years together working in the aerospace industry. And they're from Hull and Scunthorpe, and they got 26 out of 40 for creativity and 31 out of 40 for their performance. This one's got a low centre of gravity, it's quite narrow. It's got the big chunky wheels as well, which makes a mockery of the wedge. Here we go through the chicane. Now we're really picking up some speed now towards the Bone Rattler, and they absolutely flew that now then. Let's have a look how fast they're going here. 34! That's the fastest we've seen today. Now what kind of time can they post? Oh, look at that for air! Over the finish line. Oh! Smashes into the bales. So much speed. Tony's buried in the straw. Lloyd was covering his eyes. He can't believe what happened at the end. An unbelievably fast run by that team. That was so spectacular. 34 through the speed trap. Wow. That's a serious contender. Look at the distance they got on the Bone Rattler. Barely touched it. And then all the speed stayed on. Look how far they travelled through the air over the kicker. Muttley knows he's on his way out at this stage. They've got no chance of stopping it. Bang! Look at that. Wow. What a run.
1: Sao Paulo is next up, and an impeccable run with one shell of an ending.
0: Oh, look at that. That's a great score for the design of the soapbox. Here's the performance as well, waving those giant pound notes around at the top. Let's see what the judges make of all this. As you can see, there's another judge in there as well. He's the celebrity judge, but unfortunately he's not been there for every one of the runs. So despite the fact he's given a 10, the maximum score is only 50. So just discount that, carry on and enjoy it. Robson is the pilot, and hanging on for Grim Death at the back is Fagner. He's on my list as the co-pilot, but he's not really co-piloting anything. Here's the kicker, which is the 18-inch drop, and that's okay. Just a slight bow of the wheels at the front. There's the chicane, and we are now hurtling down towards the finish. And they've got this little hump to go over, and then you will see the finish banner. Here we go, trying to rinse every little bit of speed out of this soapbox, and there is the finish. 40.13. Oh, they've got at the end! They've got at the end! And he forgot to hang on when they got to the finish. Just checking whether his mate's okay. I think they might have cracked the egg. There's the air over the kicker, and that really does kind of translate to a really good all-round team performance by Caro Damal.
1: Staying in Sao Paulo for our next high-speed run, and a team that would have been on their way to Copacabana Beach if the bales of straw hadn't stopped them.
0: So this is Máquina do Mal, Evil Machine. Eric is the pilot, the co-pilot is Larissa. There are 3 ways that the teams will get their overall score today. Creativity and design of the soapbox, the 20-second performance, and of course, the run. There's the first ramp. No real problem there. And we are on our way. Here's the kicker. Now, this is the big drop. 18 inches from top to bottom. And no real problem through there. This is looking like a nice run at the moment. It's looking smooth. It's looking fast. And they're making their way down the course. They're celebrating already. They're enjoying the day. The crowd are cheering them on as we move down towards the finish. 35.48. Can they soar? Couldn't quite stop it. That's what the straw bales are there for. If the brakes fail, hit the bale. That's what we say in the Red Bull Soapbox Race. And that's what they did. Makina Domal, really good. Nice air over there. Did wonder whether the wheels were going to handle the kicker quite as well as they did. And every time you see that, you get a little rush of adrenaline, don't you? But everybody's okay. Big smiles. They really enjoyed it.
1: Next, we are in Dallas, Texas, and a team flying down the course, braking never an option.
0: So now we have Skeeter Dunn, just in the pilot. This team is actually from Florida, so they travelled a fair way to be involved today. And if you notice, they have a separate soapbox just for their performance. And they've won this event in Ohio in the past. Performance score of 59 to be added to a creativity score of 33. This is a team that's put in a tremendous amount of work and effort to be ready for today. Can they now follow up what they've done in the build-up and on the start ramp by having a fantastic time when they get to the finish, if they get to the finish? So Justin is behind the wheel and Skeeter Dunn is on the way. That's the way through there. Just brush the edges. That means you don't scrub too much speed off. Here's the big kicker. No problem. 29 miles per hour. We've seen faster, but that's good. And there's a lot of air going off over the ramp. And now we look at the time. 34.2. There's another camera gone anyway. That's a good run. It's a good time. Everything seemed to fall into place for this team. Even allowing for the spectacular way they brought it to a halt at the end.
1: Finland's capital, Helsinki, is up next, and a driver on it without a bonnet.
0: So this one translates to soapbox customs. And they've got the maximum creativity score of 20. Ilfa is the pilot. And they're promising big things, these guys, today. 35 out of 40 for the performance. Everything's gone well pre-run. And they're off and running down the very steep start ramp here in Helsinki today, and the first thing they encounter is the berm, and the first thing they lose is the bonnet. But everything's okay. Here's the speed over the kicker. That's nice. Really quick at the minute. Chicane, smooth through there. Coming down towards the car wash and flies through the car wash, foam everywhere. It's only short. There's the checkered flag, 25.25. Brilliant. When you think about the creativity score, the performance score, and the speed generated, all the lines were good. Soapbox well designed. Brilliant run.
1: Kaunas, Lithuania is our final stop, and a soapbox heading at warp speed back to the future.
0: Well, we often see DeLoreans, don't we, from Back to the Future? And we have one here today. Mindaugas is the pilot. And they enjoyed the performance, the judges, didn't they? 47 out of 50 to go with 39 for creativity. It takes 2 months to make this particular soapbox. They put a tremendous amount of effort into it, and they're off and running to see whether they can get it down from the top to the bottom in one piece. Well, that question might be answered early on. Hold that bonnet down, hold that bonnet down. Here they come towards the berm. Around there, you're the first team through. First team through with any kind of success. And they're celebrating too. The water feature is next on the agenda for the DeLorean on it. There's the bonnet. You can't hold it through there, but they're still going. Down we go towards the bone rattler. There's nothing left of it. Pilot's loving it. Can they manage? Here they go. Oh, yes, they can. Down towards the finish line. It's going to be the fastest run we've seen so far. The time, 45.06. It was spectacular. It broke apart. They got round all the obstacles and over the jumps, and they are thrilled to bits to be down there at the finish. Lovely air over the kicker. But that's where it all started to go. All that time to build it, and it takes about a minute to wreck it. Wonderful shot to the bone rattle, and you can see the axle there working brilliantly at the front.

0: And that's it for our Brave Teens and the Fast and Fearless graduation of 2019. Join us next time for more legendary action at the Red Bull Soapbox Race.
1: No chance, absolutely no chance.
2: Let's see whether this one can fly through the water feature. Oh, no! Spectacular!
0: All teams arrive at the soapbox race with big dreams. Fun-loving fortune seekers risk everything with the dream of becoming a member of the very exclusive Red Bull Soapbox Race Winners Club. But sometimes when a lifetime goal is within reach, it all becomes too much. Overwhelmed by the prospect of victory at one of the most entertaining live events on the sporting calendar, going out in a blaze of glory is their true destiny.
2: Oh, spun it!
0: And in 2019, these six teams certainly seem to think so. We start off our crash course extravaganza on a blistering hot day in Dallas, Texas. And it all seemed like child's play until they reached the kicker.
1: Come on, Barbie, let's go party. That's what we got next. The creativity score of 28. Now they're performing their performance. Kale is the pilot. They're three volleyball-playing, kid-having couples who have been friends for years. They thought it'd be a good thing to get involved in the event today. They're always there for each other, even when one has a crazy idea like signing up for this event. At 43 for the performance. That's out of 60 and off we go. It's Brighton, it's Pink, it's Barbie, and we're off. There's the first kicker. It's a little bit wobbly, this one, at the top. It does tend to lean, look from side to side. You don't want to go too far, otherwise you might be off. There's the dry car wash. Here's the big kicker. Hurtling towards it. Over we go. No, wobbling. It's going. It's going. It's still going. It's gone. Oh, look at that. Oh, my word. So spectacular. Everybody's okay, which is the first thing to tell you. Wrestling with it, trying to lean, trying to get it back, and then bang, look at that. That's one of the most spectacular soapbox race crashes we've seen. Oh, it stopped immediately and out they came.
0: Next, we head over to Helsinki, Finland, and a team going a little loco.
1: Trains Foremans come next. They say they come from beyond the solar system, where the sun seems to have shone a little more. We've all been there from time to time. The soapbox is a human-powered steam train that doesn't need rails. 29 out of 40 for the performance, on the back of 13 for creativity, and off we go. Around the berm. Oh, no, not around the berm. Straight up the berm and back down again. Rolling down again. Yanni is the pilot. The idea is to turn. Maybe he got his left and rights mixed up as well because he just went straight on. It's a long way down when you find yourself up there. Off we go again. Let's have another go, shall we? Here's the kicker. Bit of support from the crowd. And now the chicane. He's a lot more gentle with what he's doing now. There's the car wash. See, the car wash had time to get itself going by the time he'd rolled at the top. What about the time? At 111.54, and he's rolled it again. There's a lesson to be learned there, that if you go and total it on the berm, by the time you get to the car wash, there's more foam than there ordinarily would be.
0: Kaunas, Lithuania is the next destination in the 2019 catalogue of crazy crashes. And a disco

0: football with some serious moves of its own.
1: Rolling discs. See, I've really brushed up on my Lithuanian today. 35 for creativity. They've got the moves. Have they got the speed? Little bit of Europop to get you going as well today. Martinez is the pilot. They're all co-workers. They work together. The soapbox made of CDs, aluminium foil, and insulation pipes. There it is. Can they strike the right note on the way down? Will it be a record? I've got no more. It's very slow. Front wheels in the air. That's a novel approach. It's not really balanced, is it, this one? OK, there's the kick. Oh, over you go. Forward roll. Wow. Watch this. One wheel at the front, nose dive, too much weight at the back, over you go. To be fair, you'd get 9.9 if you were going to do that. That's a big crash, but it's great to see that the driver's okay. There we go, bang.
0: Taking ourselves to the dazzling metropolis Tokyo, Japan next for what is quite simply one of the best finishes ever.
1: I don't quite know what to make of this team, this soapbox. Bad 10. And they've been on Asia's Got Talent, by the way. So, we will see. That's one version of the tablecloth off the table, isn't it? Oh, crikey, look at that. That's gonna hurt. They must get a good performance score here. 42 out of 50. The fella's just taken an elastic band in the face. 28 for creativity, by the way. I'm not filled with confidence that this is going to get to the bottom. They've added balloons since the VT was recorded yesterday, by the way, as well. Look at this. No chance. Absolutely no chance, surely. Here we go. This is a white-knuckle ride if ever I've seen one. Oh, he's all over the place, look. Come on. You can do it. He can hardly see. He can hardly steer it. They're loving it. The samurai gate. The stabilizers are working well here. It's still going. Over the seesaw. Now the kicker. Wobbling, wobbling, but not rolling. Here we go. Moving down towards the berm. Here's the berm. He's gone high, he's gone wide, he's gone round it too! How did he stay on there? Oh, he's over! And then he's rolled in, he's into the cabbage! Oh, my word! Pull him out! Good Lord, what a run! Oh, I'm with you! I'm with you, my friend! I am with you! Watch this, brilliant! How did he stay up there? Watch this. Oh, look at that. Oh, he's an inch away from disaster. An inch away. The stabilizer's over the other side. Look at that. How on earth has he managed that? And then straight into the greenery at the end. Brilliant. Look at him in there. Look at him in there. Oh, dear.
0: Now we head to London and a team proving big is not necessarily best.
1: Well, Marcus won't get the chance to go down the course after injuring his wrist falling out of the stationary soapbox last week. However, it's not stopped him getting involved for the performance. So that's good to see. So mighty, magnificent men. Another aeronautically themed soapbox. Marcus should have been the driver. So he's going to be disappointed today. 29 for creativity. They all went to the same school. So they've all known each other for a long, long time. It's 2 meters, I think they said it was, this from ground to the top of the wing. Performance of 32. Fear that the parachutes out the back might well be scrubbing off a fair deal of speed. And you've got to get some speed if you want to win it today. Let's see whether this one can fly through the water feature. Oh, no! Oh, no!

0: Spectacular! It's a nosedive. Mighty Magnificent Men face first at Ali Pali. So much confidence at this point, and then the moment of truth. Bang! There we go. Face plant. Good to see everybody okay. Well, we know now why they got the parachute. Mighty Magnificent Men are going to drag the soapbox all the way down, and they will be cheered on by this magnificent crowd here at Ali Pali today. It's not the way they intended to get to the finish, but they will get there, and that's what's important.
1: For our final destination on our crash hit list, a team finding themselves in a proper conundrum.
0: The next team is Rock and Roll. And Douglas is going to be the pilot today. The co-pilot is Anderson, 30 for creativity, and they're dancing around up there like a decent night out for the performance. Let's see whether the judges felt they were smooth movers. Let's have a look at the score for the performance. Well, it's not bad. I think they've been quite generous there, 45 out of 50. So let's have a look at Rock and Roll, who are certainly playing to the beat of their own drum, which they've got strapped onto the front of the soapbox. Oh, it's gone. Oh, he's taken them off! They've hit the drum! Oh, my word! Well, it was on there to be all part of the creative design of the soapbox, and it's been their undoing in the end. The drum rolled off the front, and the front wheel catches it the way they go. Watch this, there you go. As you look at it, left front rolls it straight over. Well, there was nothing they could do. They didn't factor that in. Here you'll see the onboard. There goes the drum. Oh, there's the roll. Great shot of the crowd. But as they always do, the teams pick themselves up, dust themselves down and go again. They're desperate to get to the finish, Rock and Roll. It won't give them any kind of time. They're loving it, look. And they're literally going to roll over the finish. The checkered flag being waved faster than the soapbox is actually moving. 2 minutes and 27.20, and they lost their drum as well. There we go. Got to be careful. Make sure you bolt down the props. Bang! That was heavy. That's not really how you want to see the kicker taken. Let's get a bit of air, fellas.
1: What a finish. And that's it for our 2019 Crash Hit List. We want to thank all the courageous, plucky pilots out there for giving us some epic entertainment. We'll see you next time.

0: Hey.
1: Let's go. Woo.
0: Make them move, making all my dreams come true.
1: Yeah.
0: Let's battle. Get one more round.
1: Here we go. Three, two, one.
0: Put them up.
1: And yes. The winner is Red, your world champion.
2: Making all my dreams come true.
3: I would not want to be him. I can tell you that now.
4: Oh, look at this. Oh, I haven't seen one of these before. Here's the berm. They're wide, they're narrow, they're over! Oh, my word!
5: In 2019, over 200,000 fans lined soapbox race courses across the globe to marvel at magical artistic creations.
4: Their helmets look!
5: Be thrilled by daredevil speedsters.
4: There's the kicker!
5: And perhaps a little bewildered by the more unconventional racing machines. This is our tribute to those teams who, for one reason or another, really captured the hearts of the crowds. To kick off our favourite crowd pleasers, we head to Sao Paulo, Brazil, and one of the more puzzling runs.
3: Now, this is the one designed like the Rubik's Cube, Team Kubox. They've got 35 for creativity, and they've got a real puzzle to solve here. They've got to get this thing from the top of the course to the bottom. It's got handlebar steering, it looks flimsy, it's quite tall, and I wouldn't want to swap places with the pilot, Alex. Even getting down the ramp there is going to be tricky, but they've set off at a rare old speed, and he's perched high, looking out over the top. Most of it's big, but the wheels and the axles are small. How he's balancing this, I've got no idea. Oh, he's in the straw, he's gone, look at that. That's a proper roller. Now he's going to rip most of it off to try and get going again. Alex is undeterred, he's going straight back in. Right back into the lion's den. Look, he's lost control there. The straw, lean back. Just managed to avoid the spectators. And he's rolled it. Oh, he's loving it, look. Right, let's see what happens now. We're down to the whites and the yellows. Trying to get some speed up again. Oh, he's gone again, look at that! Nosedive! That's why he was trying to bounce it, because he realised he wouldn't get over the other side. Come on, Alex. Alex has won the bravery award. If we gave out medals for that, he'd be top of the podium. Look at him. Watch this. Going. Oh, God. Gone. Oh, the crowd, look at the crowd, they're loving it. Here we go towards the finish. Don't relax yet. Oh, he's over. 151.24. And is he gonna stop it? Oh, he's gonna get. Why not? Why not start on one ramp and then finish on the top of the bales? I'm actually astonished he broke 2 minutes.
5: Heading over to Dallas, Texas next, and this cheery pilot knows exactly how to vamp up the crowd.
3: So Mavs maniacs, and they look like a group of maniacs, don't they, up there? Pilot D Money, if he says so himself. Team members JJ Westy, Ferro and Prozac, they're from Dallas, Texas. A 22 for creativity. What are they gonna get for the performance? They put a bit of work in, it's a perfect performance score. Now let's see if the soapbox can live up to what's happened at the top. See whether D Money can be money here in Dallas today. They're actually an original male performance squad from the NBA. So they're part of the basketball scene in the US. They're part of the Red Bull soapbox scene in Dallas today, and they're going really well here. Down towards the big kicker, D Money's flying 33 miles an hour. That's as good as we've had. Over the big ramp with lots of air, flying down towards the finish. What's the time? 34.0. Brilliant run, Mavs maniacs, no problem. Good at the top, good halfway down, good at the bottom. Fantastic run by that team. Big takeoff over the ramp at the end.
5: Helsinki, Finland is our next stop, and a baptism of fire for this broomstick-flying novice. Let's just say, it could have gone better.
3: Team Dabbing Witches, Timo Petros, they've been involved before. 18 for creativity. And the performance well and truly underway. What do the judges make of this? I wondered whether we're going to start dabbing, actually. 33. I don't think they knew what to make of it either. Oh, it's on fire, this one, already. They've set it alight at the back. Oh, look at this! Oh, I haven't seen one of these before. Bravery award goes to Timo. Oh, he's gone, look. I'm not surprised. His soapbox is on fire. He's got nowhere to sit. Look at it! It's like a kid's scooter. Here's the kicker. I can't wait for... Oh, look at... Oh, it's gone! Look at that! Did anybody else think anything was going to happen? Look at that! My word! He must be mad! Right, now the chicane. He's had the wind knocked out of his sails, that's for sure. Here we go then, through the car wash. I can't believe who thought this was a good idea, down towards the finish. I'm not bothered about the time, I'm just glad he got there. 55.02.

I thought we'd lost him over the kicker, I really did. The minute I saw it take off, I thought, oh no. Yummy.

0: is a fish and also means love in Japanese. 28 for the performance, added to 24 for creativity. So they do need a good run now based on those scores. Three elements of scoring today: creativity, performance, and of course the time of your run. Two-tier start ramp. Narrow big wheels. Narrow big wheels. Narrow big wheels. Through the chicane, not taking any chances through there. This is where it all starts to get interesting now. Here's the fun stuff, starting with the samurai gate. Oh, they've lost the line, but they're back on it. Over the seesaw. I think they've lost all semblance of control now, in all honesty. The brakes aren't being used, they've forgotten about them. Over the kicker, here's the berm. They're wide, they're narrow, they're up, they're over! Oh, my word! Concern on the face of the other teammates. Finish line in sight. Both of them are fine, which is good to see. This is where they started to unravel, and by the time they got to the berm, no chance. Oh, look at that. That's another big crash at the berm. Great to see that everybody's okay.
1: For our final destination, we head to the iconic Alexandra Palace, London, and one of the all-time great crowd favourites.
2: Well, this team are desperate to get top spots on the podium today after coming so close in 2015 and 2017. Will it be third time lucky for Chris and co? Creativity, 40, maximum. And no surprise, so much work has gone into Bumblebee Brawl. Obviously inspired by Bumblebee the Transformer. And apparently when all of this is complete, Chris the pilot will look like he's levitating over the soapbox as he drives down the course. So if they can have a decent time here with the creativity and the performance, this will make a really strong case for Bumblebee Brawl. Everybody's eyes are on this team and on this soapbox because this has been the one that everybody's been having a look at in the pits earlier today. Everybody's been around it. I would not want to be him. I can tell you that now. How on earth is he going to get this from top to bottom sat like that? Off they go. 38 for the performance. It's all about the run. This seemed a great idea at the time. Here's the water. Oh, he's getting towards the bales. He just missed them. Right, through the water. He's still on. Here's the wedge. Brace yourself. He's still there. Now then. Chicane, and then the bone rattler. Oh, he just managed to catch the bales, but he's all right. Here's the bone rattler. He's okay still. I've never seen anything like this. It's only 22, but don't worry too much about that. Right then, the kicker to finish. Here's the kicker, lines it up. Over we go, lands, he's in one piece. He's over the finish line, 49.12. And there's the bales to stop it. Chris did fantastically well. I'm not surprised they're celebrating Andy, Michael and Adam up there on the start ramp. That was superb. It looked the part. It was creative, imaginative. It was brilliant. And the run itself, all right, wasn't the fastest today, but that was great to see. Had to be so careful over there. And then he took so long to line up the soapbox for the final kicker and was really relieved with his legs flailing behind him. Look at his legs. And over the finish line, absolutely brilliant. Bumblebee Brawl.
1: And with that masterpiece, we wrap up our 2019 crowd favourites. Join us next time for more of the very best soapbox race action.

0: Now we're talking. Down we go. Oh, that is really quick through there. Oh, he loved that, didn't he?
1: For every team entering the Red Bull Soapbox race, there is a quest for speed.
0: He's

0: flying down here.
1: But racing on the edge down previously untested courses in unproven vehicles carries risk.
0: Oh, they've lost it!
1: This is a celebration of the fastest and most fearless runs of 2018. We start off in Johannesburg, South Africa, and two big guys in a small soapbox with an unorthodox braking system. What could go wrong?
0: Blue Light Brigade, school friends, no prior experience in building a soapbox, but they won't be on their own in that regard today. The soapbox inspired by the notorious Blue Light Brigades, which are the motor convoys used by South African government and parliamentarians. Leslie and Estienne will be the drivers. Jaco and Ruben will make up the rest of the team. And the brake on this soapbox is a handle on the side, which is an interesting concept. And you can see on board there that there's a fair deal of speed at the top from the start ramp leading into the berm. They're really going to rattle through this part. Oh, that's quick. That is really quick through there. It looks quite an awkward steering position, but it's working okay because then he's got to keep pulling the brake handle at the same time. So, essentially, driving down the course at breakneck speed, one-handed here. Look at that through the chicane. That's unbelievable. How did they get through there? I'm not surprised they're getting cheered on by the rest of the team. This could be a great run through the pothole. Doesn't need the brake now, look, so he can concentrate on steering the soapbox down towards the speed gun and then the kicker. 34. Let's see what they can do through here. Over the top of the kicker. Oh, it's gone at the end. But there's so much speed, it's gone right down to the finish line in 1:54. Brilliant run. I can't believe how he got through the chicane one-handed, pulling the brake handle. And look at the air over there. No wonder the wheels collapsed under the weight of it. Brilliant run. So spectacular from the Blue Light Brigade.
1: Staying in Johannesburg for our next speed freak and some good old-fashioned Stone Age seat of your pants stuff. Yabba-dabba-doo!
0: Next, we have the Flintstones footmobile, all cousins. And they spent their childhood watching the Flintstones together. Took them 6 weeks to build it. Shane and Tyron will be the pilots. Gary and Kyle make up the rest of the team. The creativity score was 41. The performance score is 34. And they've got the handlebar steering technique for the Flintstones footmobile. And it's Fred on the back and Barney behind the wheel. Here we go towards the berm. I wouldn't like to be hanging on through there, I've got to be honest with you. But that's really nice on entry and really smooth on exit. That's really good through there. Now we've got the chicane. They're going really fast into the chicane. And they've got the quick right and then the left and then the right again and then another left. And they've gone through there brilliantly as well. They could be onto something here. If they can get through the potholes and then build up speed towards the kicker, they could really post a time. That's exactly what they're trying to do. Really fast all the way. They've never lost momentum here. And they've gone through at 36, past the speed gun. Here's the kicker. Fly over there, keep it straight. What about the time? That's what matters. 49.61, that's brilliant. That's the fastest we've seen so far today. Brilliant run by the Flintstones footmobile. Well done to Shane and Tyron. Every obstacle they encountered, they dealt with brilliantly.
1: Heading over to Lisbon, Portugal, and an ingenious mean machine proving to be an amazing speed machine.
0: So this is the mean machine from Famalicão in northern Portugal. They're a family team, 48 for creativity, and it's the second time today that we've got to say what a fantastic looking soapbox this one is. And in terms of the performance, that's a good score as well, 37 out of 40. A lot of detail. It's a Wacky Races themed soapbox. So we've got Dick Dastardly and Muttley and Penelope Pitstop, Peter Perfect. And this looks like it should be fast. It's narrow, streamlined. It's got the strength around the wheels and the axles. It's got the steering wheel as well. And it's really quick at the top. If you can keep this going, this could be quite a run for the mean machine. Looks the part, acting like the part, the pilot in total control. We've got Carlos and Pedro on board. Here we go down towards the car wrecking steps. Lots of speed over there, no problem whatsoever. Through the water, over the cobbles. Little skid at the back. Oh, that was spectacular through there. That's the best we've seen. Look at him smiling. He can smile. He's down to the finish. It's a great run. Spectacular finish. 37.08. Fantastic run from the Mean Machine. They are a team that's going to take some stopping here in Lisbon today. They were in control all the way down, enjoying the run, and they can celebrate a fantastic time. And look at that, brilliant.
1: Next up, we're in Cincinnati, Ohio, where a team of tractor lovers gathered some sweet, sweet speed, defying the brutal kicker.
0: I can't wait to see this lot, Team Sweet Honey. This is basically what would happen if the cast of the film Cocoon did the Red Bull Soapbox Race, and we're about to see it today. 38 for creativity. I'd probably go 50 for bravery. And now we've got look at the moves at the top, eh? Old Snake Hips on the left. Come on, fellas. We're all rooting for the lads here today. Ken, Steve, Jerry, Cliff, and another Ken. 39 for the performance. So let's see whether Sweet Honey can be sweet as you like on the way down the course here in rainy Cincinnati today. Ken 1 is on the way down. Ken 2's back on the start ramp, and these fellas have come here today to make a mark. Nice and smooth at the top, enjoying it so far. Got to try and build as much speed up as you can to get the spectacular air over the kicker a little bit later on. Here we go through here, a couple of little steps off there. Now we start to gather speed. It gets really steep towards the bottom, and you can see Sweet Honey starting to gather speed. Ken knows what's around the corner. Here we go. We know what's around the corner. Here comes Sweet Honey. There's the kicker. Let's see what happens. Oh, look at that. Over you go. Over you go. Oh, he loved that, didn't he? So did everybody else. 1.08 is the time. And there's a bit of relief, there's a bit of happiness. It's all in there. That team did fantastically well. Brilliant!
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0: So the next team, Aperi Team, La Cornamusa, Alessandro, Carlo, Roberto and Franco, they're a team from Milan and they are basically here to try and steer a glorified bagpipe down the course. It's a Braveheart theme. We're all enjoying it. Let's see what the bagpipe can do. I can't even say bagpipe, but let's see whether these lot can get it down the bottom of the course. Here we go. Let's hope that sword stays in there. He doesn't bite his tongue on the way down. Off we go then. Nice and quick. Good driving at the moment from Alessandro. He's well in control of the soapbox. He just had to be careful there because that right front wheel just started to lift, but he wasn't going to back off. Big air over the kicker. Now we're talking. Down we go. Gathering speed. Can he keep the momentum? Can he post the time? There it is, 33.06. One of the quickest we've seen today. Really good run. And look at the height they get over this particular obstacle. The kicker, so spectacular when you can go into it speedy and quick like that.
1: That's it for our 2018 Fast and Fearless. Thanks to all the brave pilots for giving 100% commitment time after time in the quest for speed, speed, and more speed. We'll see you next time.

0: Everything factors against this team.
1: It's nice and sleek, this one. Aerodynamically sound.
2: It's one of the funniest ones I've seen.
3: 2016 was another very special year for spectators who flocked in their thousands to the Red Bull Soapbox Race events. Those fans were treated to bucket loads of creativity, speed and showmanship, all sprinkled with a touch of eccentricity. And as always, some teams really managed to add that little extra magic dust and capture the imagination of the crowds.
0: It basically gave up, didn't it?
3: This is a celebration of those crowd favourites from 2016. We are on the extremely steep St. Patrick's Hill in Cork, Ireland for the first of our crowd pleasers and a design that made our commentator look a bit of a dummy.
1: So Daddy Slow Down is next. Don't try that at home. Now, this soapbox costs less than 50 euros to make. And that's not a real man on the front, in case you think it is. Down they go, that really steep part. And, oh, he's gone! He's gone straight away! It's a good job that's not a genuine fella on the front. Face first into the tarmac would have been the story. Let's see how they do now. Got to get going again. Trying to pick the speed back up again.
2: He's still kicking along, whether he's... Oh, now you can tell he's definitely not a real man. The fellow at the back is struggling to see. The legs are still pumping away. They're trying to get the other fella up right now. And they go down the steep part of the circuit. He's gone face first into the hay bales.
1: The mannequins seem better days. There's still quite a way to go. There's the burn look. And they're desperately trying to get this soapbox down towards the finish. It's one of the funniest ones I've seen. Getting a big push now from behind, which perks the fella up on the front of the bike. Down they go towards the finish line. Let's have a look at the time when they get there, if they can make it. Down they go. One more collapse for the cyclist. Push him up again, that's it. Get him out of the way. Get down towards the finish line, and there we go. Oh, they've got to get at the end. He's out as well, look now. Oh, he's enjoyed that. There we see it, look. Over that bone shaker, and it shook every bone in the mannequin's body.
3: We stay in Cork and see how fairy tales aren't always magical.
1: Killer unicorn is next. It looks anything but a killer unicorn. If you're ever going to be killed by a unicorn, you'd probably pick this one. And it's already in terrible shape at the top. Look at it at the back. He can't keep it straight. My word. I'm not sure those wheels are round, are they? Off he goes. That's what it looks like from the inside. Ben is the driver. That's the bone shaker. Oh, it's gone now, look. It's never looked good from the top, this one, has it? The old killer unicorn. Oh, dear. Still they go. Killer unicorn back on the road. Go on, boys. Still a fair way to go. Oh, he's lost it again, look. Dear me, they can't believe it. Go on, drag it down, fellas. There we go. 1:33. Lessons to be learned, I think, for Team Killer Unicorn. The design process let them down a lot.
3: Next, we fly over to Santiago, Chile, and a team adopting the mantra, if at first you don't succeed, try and try and try again.
1: Well, here's the performance for El Muay. Never before have we seen a soapbox as a statue from Easter Island. You feel like you don't want to interrupt, don't you? 50 out of 50, that's why you don't interrupt a performance like that. A perfect score at the top. Now let's see what happens. Wide axle, pram wheels, often a recipe for disaster. Let's see. Off they go. Nice and quick at the
0: top of the circuit. It's also a handlebar steering system, so everything factors against this team, despite the performance at the top. The design is pretty much everything you wouldn't do for a soapbox, and they can't get through there. It's too wide, I think. Straight into carpool, and they beached it. Now they can't get it out of the hay bales. And plenty of work in the gym with these. Oh, he's missed it, look. He missed it. Who moved that? He was just about to get in. Right, try again, then you go. OK. Right, on we go then. So they now know it's essentially too wide for the course. So let's see what happens now. They're still chasing down the two lads at the back because they know there might be problems ahead. Here's the bone shaker. Can they get through the bone shaker? No!

0: It's too wide. They can't get over the steps. The axle's too wide. Go on, drag it down, fellas. Here we go. Now, can he get in this time? Oh, dear. It's just too wide for the circuit. They can't have read the rules and regulations when they built it. Right, here we go. Here we go again, look. Down towards the finish. I've never seen anything like this. Here we go. Can they get round there? Ooh, just about, yeah. Look at the state of it now. It's literally sliding down over the finish line. 141.61. One of the most bizarre runs I think I can remember in the history of the Soapbox Series. Look at this. Oh, dear me. He misses it, look there. You're supposed to jump in. The other fella missed it too. I didn't spot him the first time.
1: Our final two runs take us to the capital of the Bollywood film industry, Mumbai. And first down the track is a top-heavy Red Hot Chili Pepper.
0: So the bar's been set. Let's see what Tiki Murchie can do. The team met at a party and decided to enter the soapbox race. I wonder whether it was early in the night or towards the end. If it was towards the end, they might be having second thoughts at the moment. It's like a big, giant chili look. It's certainly not chilly here today. It's shirt sleeve weather, as you can see. So down they go. Varad is the driver. And he's gone for the handlebar technique for the steering, and they're around the berm OK. It's nice and sleek, this one, aerodynamically sound. It's got those big wheels at the back, though, and the one at the front, and we've seen that design not particularly work well today. There's the bone shaker. He's OK at the moment. He's really enjoying it, too, shouting at the crowd on the way down. Oh, he's not going to shout anymore, though, is he? That put a sock in it. That big bend. There we go, over to one side. There's just not enough stability. And they're going to get down to the finish line. Look at the state of the back left wheel. Too much speed, not enough stability, and that came to grief.
1: For our final fan favourite from 2016, we stay in Mumbai and one of the all-time great pre-run performances.
0: So Girish is the captain and the driver. They're dressed as Indian warriors today. They're veterans of Red Bull Soapbox. Some of the team competed back in 2012. And a lot of work, as you can see, has been put into this performance routine on the start ramp. Very, very well coordinated. This will go down tremendously well with the judges. You've got to remember, it's not just about speed, it's about creativity, it's about the performance, and it's about getting down the circuit in one piece as fast as you possibly can. The big moustache on the front, very similar to the ones that Girish is sporting behind the wheel. So the Maratha riders are on the way. A little bit slow through the berm. Nobody's really got that part of the course right yet. Nobody's used the high line and the slingshot to really give them speed for the rest of the course. Here's the kicker. He said the brakes were working well. Well, you can see that because he's trundling along. He might need to let go of them at some stage. Get the door closed as well. That's a good idea. Over the double kicker. Still going down in a straight line. Bit quicker now. Now he lets the brakes go. Now he starts to pick up speed. Now he can see the finish line. Oh, lost the wheel. Lost the wheel, but he lost the wheel over the finish line. 44.33. And the soapbox just stayed in one piece for long enough, didn't it? Had he lost the wheel any earlier, nearly lost the door.
1: That's it for our 2016 crowd-pleasing shortlist, a collection that captivated fans across three continents. We'll see you next time.

0: downhill, backwards and fast. You can see it start to pick up speed. The two chickens hurtling down, coming up towards the kicker. Very, very quick so far. But the berm coming up, this is the moment of truth.
1: In 2014, the Red Bull Soapbox Race provided us with an epic worldwide display of the kookiest daredevils we have ever seen. Undeterred by nerve-shredding courses littered with jumps, bumps, and berms, these speed demons will literally stop at nothing for speed gun supremacy. Let's take a look at the best of the fast and fearless runs of 2014. First up, we're in Paris with a puzzling team throwing all common sense out of the window.
0: OK, so Carré 3D, it's the first this in the history of the Red Bull Soapbox Race that anybody is going to try and navigate the course backwards. You've got to be pretty balmy sometimes to go down forwards, but to do it backwards whilst looking in your wing mirrors, well, I'm not sure I'd want to do that. So 17 out of 20 for the performance. Now, what can they do going backwards down this circuit? I can't wait to see them go over the kicker and round the corner backwards. Is he brave? Or is he foolish? What he is at the moment is pretty fast, and he's in a straight line at the moment. Over the jump backwards, no problem. Through the chicane, here we go. Can he actually see to get through the chicane? Well, clearly he can. Gets through there, no problem at all. Through the gravel trap. This is where it starts to get interesting. Downhill, backwards, and fast. You can see it start to pick up speed. Over the jump, he's got the really tricky piece coming. Takes the jump well. Oh, flies around the corner, he nearly lost it there. He was on one wheel around the corner, but he manages to get it through the finish line in a time of 50 seconds. That's a remarkable run. Carré 3D, and he lives to fight another day.
2: Oh, look at the reveal! That is amazing.
1: From Paris to Seattle, and a killer whale showing no fear of the mighty berm.
0: So there they are then, MJ and the Blackfish, a Michael Jackson-themed soapbox. And it's based on the famous children's film Free Willy. Michael Jackson wrote the soundtrack to it. And he's got the moves, hasn't he? 60 out of 60. So Jacko went down well with the judges. And there he is on the back. Down goes Shamu, stroke an orca whale. Let's see what happens with this one then. MJ and the Blackfish looking to set a quick time. A quick time with a decent performance score. And they could be in for a successful afternoon here in Seattle. And they certainly started off in very impressive fashion. Michael Jackson hanging on to the back end. Through the chicane they go. No problem up to now. Very quick and very smooth. Very good in a straight line, this one. But the berm coming up, this is the moment of truth. Into the berm, went very, very high, and that gets the kick off as well. Down they come, storming towards the finish line. They like it. What about the time? 39.4, one of the best ones of the day. Add that to the performance. They should be in the top 10, or maybe the top 5. That was really good. It's a different way around the berm, isn't it? Go really, really high, just graze the perspex, and then slingshot off the corner, gives you speed towards the finish line.
1: We are staying in Seattle for the next team on the menu.
0: And Team Flying Taco. They are supposed to be the steak in the taco. The European equivalent is the meat in the sandwich, and they get 54 for their performance. They actually managed to decide on the name whilst enjoying Taco Tuesday. They were shoveling the things in, and here they are, Team Flying Taco today. And they are flying at the top of the circuit. It's a strange-looking soapbox, isn't it? And there's a bit of a wobble there as well. It might be put your finger in the air later on. Let's get round the circuit first. Very, very quickly through the chicane, which is no problem for this particular soapbox because it's actually quite narrow in design. Very, very quick so far. Here they go over the ramp. No problem there. Got to make sure you hang on in the back, otherwise you lose a bit of meat. Here they go through the next chicane. Into the berm they go. Lots of speed, maybe too low, and they come to grief. And they lose some of the meat as well. Just watch this. Didn't get quite high enough. You've got to get higher than that through the berm, otherwise you can't control the vehicle. And there we see the poor fellow in the back land on his back, lettuce all over him, and the taco is no more. Team Flying Taco, come a cropper on the berm, and that is why it's there.
1: From fast food in North America, we head to Turin, Italy, for another amazing run.
0: So, pulasta, corn chicken. The fastest corn on the cob on the planet is about to hurtle down the track here in Turin. I think this has the potential to be a pretty quick soapbox, but I suppose it's all in the driving. 32 out of 50 is the performance score. It's certainly narrow, it's got the pointed front, so it should get some speed up, and it's got the low centre of gravity as well, so it might make it relatively easy to control too. So down they go, around the berm. He was concerned about the berm, but he's got through it. Here's the smoke, not the first time we've seen the green smoke in Turin today. They're all at it. Pulasta on the way down, the two chickens hurtling down. Coming up towards the kicker! Well, it just survived it, didn't it? Thought that might end in tears. Through the chicane, they've still got the ramp to go. Over the ramp, they're OK. It's pretty quick. It's moving swiftly down the circuit. They're around the corner. They can see the finish line. The smoke tells you they're nearly there. There's the checkered flag. What about the time? 43.27. That's really quick today.
1: We head to Lima, Peru for our final Fast and Furious team and a run that just keeps giving, even after the soapbox crosses the finish line.
0: Rapido y sabrosos is the next one, which roughly translates to quick and tasty. A complete run of tens, 50 points out of 50 points. Now, if this is a fast run here, then those points at the top could be very, very important. And they've certainly started off looking pretty rapid, haven't they? Through the chicane, pretty easy to handle this one. This looks a pretty quick time at the moment, if he can hold it together, which is a big if, because we've seen some spectacular crashes already today. Just like earlier, he's gone for the low run around the berm. Now, will that pay dividends for Rapidos y Sabrosos? Over the ramp for the second time. No mistakes so far. Just grazing the hay bales on the way through. The chicane navigated perfectly, and he's hardly put a foot wrong this whole run. It looks like it's going to be fast. They had the big performance at the top as well. 46.42. That is a very good combination of time and performance score. And here come the team behind him. Oh, he's gone over. Didn't do very well there, did he? Up he gets, picks himself. Oh, he's gone again.
1: So there you have it. Fast and Furious teams quite literally falling over themselves in the pursuit of speed and glory. What more can we ask? We'll see you next time.

Before the first run comes the work. Days of digging, moving rocks, shaping landings, turning a vision into a way down. Then, it's the first attempts, finding the speed, committing to the line that they'll trust when it's time to let go of the brakes. Now on the mountain where Red Bull Rampage began, that work meets its moment. 25 years of history beneath their tires, a world of possibility ahead. Welcome to Red Bull Rampage. Indeed, we are back on hallowed ground celebrating 25 years of Red Bull Rampage on the mountain that started it all. These women are going to be competing on these slopes for the first time. 12 riders, each with their own vision of what is possible. Today, they get to show the world. Hey, everybody.

0: Masekela here, and we are here to answer a big question. What is possible in free ride mountain biking? That is what happens at Rampage, and we have the best voices in the world to be able to help answer that question. To my left, BMX slopestyle queen and new mom, Caroline Buchanan. Welcome. Cam McCall, you've competed here before. You sit on the Rampage committee getting these riders in. And of course, X Games gold medalist and avid rider herself, Tina Dixon. Off the bat, Caroline, the women and the men for the first time ever are starting from the same start gate.
1: It is the same start gate, and camaraderie truly shapes the code here at Red Bull Rampage this year. For the first time, we're seeing in other disciplines like downhill racing, they share the same start gate, but this time, one start gate, one mountain, 28 of the world's best riders descending down what is the height of four Niagara Falls. And where limitation breeds creativity, we've got that limited room at the top, and it's meant the riders are creatively formed together, sharing dig team power, sharing those lines, and this is a Red Bull Rampage first.
0: Speaking of Red Bull Rampage first, the first time for the women competing at this venue, Tina, because 25 years ago, it was just a dude fest.
2: No, yeah, absolutely. Well, I talked to Lee Donovan, who was a downhill world champion during that time, and she said it was all about racing. You know, there was no one that really understood what these guys were doing, hucking off of cliffs, the bikes were breaking, there were crashes, but fast forward 25 years, she, along with so many others, have just become a huge fan of this. The bikes, the equipment, the skill set, but most of all, she's proud of the women. They have fought very hard to get here, and it's these women that now inspire her riding.
0: Indeed, with an amounts of progression that will be mind-blowing. We've seen that already all week. Cam, the size of this venue and how much it's changed in its length and its height, how is that going to affect the runs for the riders this week?
3: That's the real story here. Sure, we're returning to the original Red Bull Rampage venue, but we are starting a full 266 vertical feet higher. As you're hiking up this mountain, there are multiple false summits. You're like, I gotta be at the top now. And then you look and you go, there's more venue. What that means is a way longer run for each athlete, but also heavier workload for the builders to piece together these lines.
0: Yeah, will the riders even be able to remember where they are on a course this big? We shall see. Another member of our team, a former competitor here at Rampage and a slopestyle legend, Nikolai Rogatkin, is down in the finish corral. Talking about strategy, Nikolai.
4: Well, Salema, the strategy this year for the women has been to build a line that maximizes progression but prioritizes the strengths of each individual rider. This has led to lines with all kinds of features. Big drops, boosty jumps, canyon gaps, technical shoots. Now the strategy is going to be to stay composed and try to make it top to bottom with confidence.
0: All right, thank you. We look forward to seeing you here shortly at the desk. You know, Casey Brown and Hannah Bergman, these two have got so many memories and what they've done to help push women's free ride forward. We went for a ride with them as they reflect in these venues about the road from Red Bull formation to the women being able to perform here at Red Bull Rampage.
5: Should we ride Gooseberry Mesa?
6: Hell yeah. Should we take the long way or do you want to try that shortcut?
5: Cool, let's try the shortcut up Crybaby for sure. Back when formation started, there wasn't really a path for us to get into Rampage.
6: We just had to find our own way there, and that was through formation.
7: First official dig day at Red Bull Formation.
5: I pushed through a lot of doubt that week. When I hit that double drop and completed the run, I felt like something changed.
6: The fallopian chute, it was so exposed.
5: By far the gnarliest thing I had ridden or built at the time. Oh, I remember the third formation, we rode Brett's line.
6: Oh yeah, I remember looking at that line and telling myself I would never ride anything like it. And then, yeah, we cleaned it up and made it work.
5: It was so crazy. I had some crashes that year. We had some berm blowouts, but when we finally rode it top to bottom, it felt like proof.
7: Dropping.
6: Every time we were given the opportunity to showcase our riding out here, there was just so much momentum behind it and so much stoke. Like, we were all just so happy to have the opportunity.
5: Pushing each other, pushing ourselves, helping each other, it felt like it made the perfect incubator for progression.
6: Every time we finished one of those lines, Red Bull Rampage just felt a little bit more possible.
7: Oh my
6: goodness, you can see all the Rampage sites.
5: Oh, you can
6: see
5: all the venues.
6: Well, you can see where we rode off last year.
5: Yeah, there's the last year's Rampage venue, and you can see the first year Rampage venue.
6: It's all right here.
5: Yeah, even though I couldn't compete in that first year, it was still so cool to watch the girls drop in.
6: Doing it for the first time, it was no longer just a dream, it was reality, and everyone threw down that year.
8: She was worried about the wind. Nicely done!
6: Yeah, Robin's line the second year, incredible. The amount she stepped it up.
5: She was like throwing tricks down the whole run.
8: Absolutely stopped! What a moment!
6: Let's go for a ride.
5: Feels pretty special to have been on that journey with you.
6: Yeah, I know, we've learned so much together just like over the years. And now going back to the original site, there's just like something full circle about that.
5: Almost like a new era coming back.
6: So excited to shred again. And
5: yeah, me too.
6: Yeah, good luck out there. You can have a good time.
0: History will remember an unprecedented amount of progress that these women helped to foster from Foundation to Red Bull Rampage. And remember, Red Bull Rampage is sponsored by Toyota Trucks. Whether you're chasing mountain peaks, desert trails, or weekends off the grid, Toyota Trucks are ready for the journey. Well, it is not just us and Nikolai out in these streets. Tyler McCall, your brother, who got third place here in 2024, is up on the course. Tyler, we're gonna check in with you, bud. Unique weather in this part of the valley. What's presently going on and what can we expect?
9: It could not possibly be any nicer out here. This is actually the only venue that we have out of all the years that's kind of south, southeast facing. So it gets first light and just kind of like stabilizes the temps and winds are low. The ladies have been on their bikes for probably an hour and a half now, just taking things off. So it's always good to see when the riders get like a solid last practice session, because you know, they always have things on their checklist that they need to check off. This is their last chance. So conditions couldn't be better. I've been having fun just watching them work their way down, a couple top to bottoms even. So it's going to be a good day.
0: All right. We like when you're in a good mood and there's good weather. We'll check in with you soon. The biggest question, of course, at Rampage, when you're talking about 12 individuals who are giving their all and trying to interpret this mountain, is the judging. Who is going to give us the scores and why? We're going to check in with Jeff Gulovich right now. Where are you, Jeff?
10: Hey, Salema. I'm up here in the judges' booth. We have four of the most qualified judges here for the Red Bull Rampage. And I'm going to be a fly on the wall. I'm going to be listening to the conversations. I'm going to be breaking it down and translating so you at home can understand how we're coming to these decisions. The score is going to go with the main criteria, starting with the degree of difficulty of the line. Then we're going to go with tricks and style, next to control and fluidity, and followed by everybody's favorite, amplitude. Each of the judges are going to give their score, and then we're going to divide that by four to find an average. So that is your final score. In the judges' booth, we have Randy Spangler, Claire Bouchard, Lisa Mason, and Blake Hansen. They are highly qualified. They know the terrain, and I'm looking forward to see what they put up for you.
0: Well, we are looking forward to your perspective on their decisions. Of course, you've competed at Rampage four or five times, so I know you're going to have an opinion.
10: I mean, knowing how this mountain works, knowing the decisions that go in these areas, especially first venues, it is very exciting. So we're looking forward to seeing some surprises out there. And everybody's going to be in full send, and it's going to be a heck of a day. So I'm really looking forward to it.
0: Awesome. And we are jealous of the fact that you are in air conditioning, sir. The big story at this Rampage, as we're talking about history, is Robin Gooms, our defending champion. She's won two in a row. And the fact that she has a chance to do something that's never been done before by a man or a woman, and that is make it three in a row at Red Bull Rampage.
11: I want to win three in a row. Do I even need to say more?
12: Robin Gooms has definitely taken Rampage by storm. She's won the first two.
11: I don't think the industry's ever seen a girl like her show up and dominate as hard as she has.
13: This is where she was worried about the wind. Nicely done.
14: She is a pioneer of free ride and slope style.
15: It's the third year women have been at Rampage. It's my third time here. I've had two back-to-back wins. It's a lot of pressure. That was slow.
16: Maybe just too slow.
17: Three in a row is such a slim possibility. And I was saying to Robin, well, there's only one way, and she replied back saying, I just have to be undeniably better.
15: I've never really done one off a lip this size and a drop that big, so. So to get that one done and then still have about 19 more jumps to hit. Everything is kind of built with my riding in mind. And I think tricks are my strength, so I'm gonna work to that and hopefully can sprinkle a little bit of that top to bottom. I think my tricks have evolved in the last year and I'm feeling pretty dialed on the bike, so hopefully we'll get those tricks out on the day.
0: You gotta love that glimpse into the mindset of a champion like Robin Gooms. We switched out Tina Dixon for Nikolai Rogatkin. So we're here now talking about mindset, just a few minutes to go. This has been an 11-day run to get here for these riders and their teams and diggers as they figure out their lines. You guys have been watching. I wanna know your thoughts. What are we looking at when it comes to who's gonna win this thing? And we'll start with Robin right off the bat.
4: Well, Robin has all the pressure on her shoulders. The three-peat is there, and making it to the competition today, it's been such a journey, like you're saying, 11 days, and now they're here and ready to drop in. That's a win on its own already, but obviously, Robin's competition to lose today.
3: She's been methodical, you know? She's gone up there with the experience of winning it twice. And I think with this venue being so much longer, you need to be that much better of a project manager to be able to allocate tasks to everybody on your team, but then also stay focused on your own riding. And she, you know, she's out there doing all the things she wants to do in her run already in practice, and that's really going to help her headspace going into final runs.
0: Caroline, you know, we talk about the history that's at stake here because no man or woman has ever done this before. You've competed for years and years. What is it between the ears that sometimes when you get so close to the thing you want so bad that it could kind of leave you?
18: Well, it is. Sometimes that approach of being your event to lose can be a detriment. You've always got to respect your competition. There are so many ladies here today that can excel, and I think, yeah, it's that she's got that internal motivation as well as the external motivation of this entire event, which is huge prize money, huge things, but she's an internal motivated person. She doesn't rest on her laurels. She invests back into that compound. She's progressed new tricks that we're hopefully going to see here today. So, yeah, she's a true competitor that's about to step into that legend category in my eyes.
0: All right, we love that. We love the call out. That being said, a couple others that definitely want the same thing. Quick thoughts on who else could win today.
4: Honestly, Chelsea has had the winning formula for the last 2 years. She hasn't been able to do it, but she's had those features in the line that have her prepared for a win. She's not changing the strategy today. She's going out there with huge features and a run that can win this competition, but can she make it happen?
0: Yeah, can she get a full run in at Rampage?
3: Never count out Hannah Bergman. She is tough as nails, and she's been killing it in practice.
0: All right, well, the stage is set. We are in the place that is the most high-stakes playground in the world for the bravest and most highly skilled freeride mountain bike riders on the planet. And we are about to launch into our 25th year of history right here at Red Bull Rampage. At the turn of the millennium, a thing called action sports exploded. But somehow, mountain biking was trapped between the race tape. 25 years ago, a motley crew of free riders changed everything. And it was pure progression. The tricks got wild.
19: Off the front door! Massively! Unbelievable!
0: The drops got bigger. The terrain more insane. And the world could not help but notice. Rampage became impossible to miss.
20: I don't know about you, but I got goosebumps.
0: From that handful of pioneers to the high water mark of action sports. Now, we're back. on that legendary dirt

0: that started it all. A celebration of 25 years rewriting what's possible on a bicycle. This is Red Bull Rampage.
1: Oh, if that doesn't make you fired up to not answer any emails or texts today and just lock into history at Red Bull Rampage, I don't know what can. Look at this historic, magical playground that we are about to make history in. Hey, everybody, I am Salema Masekela, joined once again to my left by an all-star team, Caroline Buchanan, BMX, slopestyle, new mom. Congratulations. Cam McCall, Nikolai Rogatkin, both former competitors here. All sorts of storylines as we go amongst these women. But off the bat, we've got Casey Brown and the comeback. What's that like coming back from injury back into an event of this stature?
2: Yeah, well, Casey Brown, the godmother of freeride. She has come back rewriting that history here today. And from an injury that she thought she would maybe never return to the sport, she's healed the body first, then the mind. In sport, there's two ways you can approach it, offense, defense, and she just refused to let that defensive mindset stop her. So she's unraveling these fear layers in real time out here today, and her bike of butterflies freeing through the barbed wire represents what she's going through. Welcome back, Casey.
1: Welcome back, Casey. Robin Gooms, we talked about it just before we came on air, that the pressure of being the first ever to three-peat at Rampage.
3: Yeah, for sure, that pressure will be there, but she has all this experience of overcoming that pressure. If you don't know anything about the sport, you just look at the stats, you say, all right, smart money is on Robin Gooms. But when you watch her vlogs and you see how methodical she's been in training, you say, man, she has positioned herself for a third win.
1: My favorite thing about Red Bull Rampage is that it's any given Sunday. We talk about the vets, but rookies love to spoil at Red Bull Rampage.
4: Yeah, we have some very capable rookies indeed. We have Michaela Parton, Natasha Bradley on screen right now, but Michaela Parton, a rookie, heavy racing background, caught everyone's attention at Red Bull Hardline in Tasmania this year. And Natasha Bradley killing it so hard at every freeride event, boosting insane vibes, insane energy from her. These two rookies are very capable of making it hard on people like Robin Gooms today.
1: Indeed, their energy has felt like veteran energy this week. They look like they feel familiar as we take a look at Michaela in practice. Well, we'll take a look at our start list, and unfortunately, earlier today in practice, Natasha Bradley did go down with injury. We did get a voice note from her that she is doing all right. She actually wished the rest of her competitors well, and we wish her well. You got Chelsea Kimball, who kicks us off. She was followed by Kirsten Van Horn. Michaela, you see the asterisk next to Kemi Nogueira's name, also injured, unfortunately, earlier this week. And we wish her great healing. And of course, last year's podium in Georgia, Hannah and Robin Gooms. Look at the size of this massive playground. You see the numbers, 4,084 feet. Cam, that's 300 feet almost more than the original start 25 years ago, not to mention the size and expanse of the playing field between these two, rounding out 68 football fields. What does that mean?
3: Yeah, we talk a lot about the fact that we are starting higher up the mountain than the last time we were at this venue, but let's not forget, this is more playing field than any of the past Red Bull Rampage venues as well. This means longer lines, longer runs, more workload, and a whole lot more for these riders to memorize.
4: Yeah, undoubtedly, this is going to be the most difficult Rampage runs for the women ever. The lines are so long. The composure that's going to be needed to have a successful day out here is just going to be insane, and I can't wait to see how it unfolds.
1: Each rider gets 3 minutes to make it to the bottom. We've never pushed up against it. We might find out what that means at this Rampage.
3: Oh, yes.
1: Well, in the gate, they call her Chelsea Sends It. Chelsea Kimball has earned that name on some of Freeride's biggest features. And at Red Bull Rampage, as we talked about earlier, she is chasing that one complete run that matches the skill and ambition that we know she has.
5: We use the range finder, and it might be like just under 70 feet. I don't know for sure, but it's a big guy. So I'm excited to test it out, and it's gonna roll super smooth, I'm sure.

0: other than that, I'm just super excited to see what I can do, Natty, like bringing it back to OG Rampage.
1: Chelsea Kimball at Chelsea Sends It on Instagram. The feature she's talking about right there is Clifford the Big Red Drop, and we have it on screen right now. This is comparable to any of the big sends we've had at any of the past Red Bull Rampage venues. When you see the baseline expectation score for Chelsea Kimball, you see amplitude off the charts, and it is in large part due to features like this, Clifford the Big Red Drop.
2: Okay, sounds good.
3: And when you look at just the size of that, I've been coming to this event 14 years. I still look at a drop like that, and I'm like, someone's actually going to hit that.
1: And she's hit it clean in practice. Guinea-pigging it by herself. It's a brand new feature. Absolutely laced it. But let's not forget, she has a big drop to start this run as well after she gets through
4: Rider
1: the flowy bike
4: 12,
1: park section.
4: Chelsea Kimball, 3, 2, 1.
3: Here she comes.
5: Chelsea is dropping in. She lives for this. Looking very smooth on that first step down right here, and things are gonna get real serious real fast here. So technical there.
1: Now, Nikolai, she's coming into this one. It wasn't ridden as of last night. Let's see how this goes.
5: Looks good. Oh,
1: yes.
5: My goodness, it's so smooth, Cam. I can't believe that.
1: That was flawless. I'm so happy to see that. I know that was one of the cruxes in this line.
5: Managers, gonna have some more technical moments here. Looking good, looking in control.
6: Yeah.
5: She's on it in this run right now. Wow, Chelsea looking better than ever in this run at the moment. And Cam, only about halfway through the run, just showing how long these runs are really gonna be today.
1: I know, and you know she's trying to stay in the moment, but also remembering she has the big send at the bottom.
5: You can hear her breathing inside that helmet. Listen in. She's coming up to this really cool raw section. You heard her before saying she wants to take it back to the OG Rampage, and this section is as raw as it gets.
1: I love how unprepped this is right here, leading into the roll-in to Clifford the Big Red Drop.
5: Catching up speed. Here comes Clifford the Big Red Drop.
1: Just a hair too short on the landing. I thought she was gonna be able to muscle through that as well.
5: I think I can see Chelsea standing up, people making some noise.
1: Oh, she was so close to putting that one down to the bottom. Got the mascot of her line there.
5: Oh my God, you
7: That's
5: see
7: incredible.
3: And somehow another, Chelsea Kimball comes riding out of that dust cloud. On two wheels. And that thing that she's been wanting more than anything, she was so close to her first ever full pull.
8: She is a warrior, and I would not be surprised if we see her go up for a second run, because she's an absolute warrior. She's already stomped that in practice here today. And as you heard her, straight off the gate, I got this.
1: Did you hear that? She said, why did I break? She knows it. She has cleaned this feature before. Just one too many brake taps.
3: So what happened after she initially landed then?
1: Well, it looks like she was going to muscle it out. She got bucked a little bit, and she got pitched sideways. Her eyes were up trying to maintain focus on the straight path to the finish corral. We're going to see a real good glimpse of this right now. See, bucked, get sideways. And at that point, there was no saving it. Honestly, that's the part that I would have figured she would have had in the bag. It was the drop further up the hill that I was worried about.
3: There were no full pulls at all in practice, so literally the first rider to attempt her entire line. Tina Dixon is in the finish corral with Chelsea.
0: Well, yeah, Chelsea's down here. She had to give Clifford the Big Red Dog a hug. Chelsea, up, you're talking. Walk us through that run from the top to Clifford as you were willing yourself down through it.
9: Willing myself. I was trying to flow down through it. Walk you through the run. Let's see. up top, I got a step down and then a super natty roller, do a hip thingy, up and over roll to like a real slow, steep plopper drop. Down, then I like cruise down the ridge, tried to

0: I do have to ask, though, you're going up for your second run?
1: Yeah, I want a clean T2B so bad.
0: And guys, we are all looking for Chelsea and that top to bottom. Thanks, Chelsea.
2: Thank you, Tina. And when you look at the variety in that run, a full top to bottom, that puts her in the conversation.
3: Yeah, the strength of that run is the line itself. You're going to have a lot of other riders out there doing tricks. But for her to just clean that line, it's going to score high. She's going to be removing that brake tap. I tell you that one for sure for run two.
2: Okay. All right, we head back to the top. Kirsten Van Horn, she came to Red Bull Rampage as a digger, then returned as a rider, one best trick. Her progression has been incredibly swift, and she is giving everybody a reason to watch and see what she has next.
4: Copy.
5: Since my first Rampage, I've been working on my technical riding and then just finding like a different style and finding the pockets and flow, and as well as working on some new tricks that I'm hoping to bring out.
4: 30 seconds.
6: Right there. She's on her own over there. Kirsten has so much fluidity control, and we've been seeing it all throughout practice. She's so calm, she's so composed, and for this Red Bull Rampage site, that's exactly what's needed for a successful run.
2: Started riding bikes at 17 years of age, after riding horses from one of my favorite places in the world. Shout out to Nelson,
4: ready.
2: British Columbia, the finest human rider beings in North
4: 11,
2: America.
4: Kirsten Van Horn. 3, 2, 1, KBS Encore.
6: Kirsten looking super smooth already, which is no surprise. She shows so much confidence and control throughout her riding.
3: And even more so this year than last year. She was fifth place last year. She took home the best trick award for a suicide no-hander off of a big flat drop. Getting tech here.
6: No hesitation into that roll down, which the judges love to see. A toboggan. Whoa! There. That's a tight drop to get a trick in. Kirsten is looking super on point on every feature.
3: Yeah, the judges will love how crux of a location that is for a trick. Steep chute coming up.
6: Wow. Showing an incredible amount of brake control and traction into that chute. Just so precise everywhere.
3: Yeah, you can see the precision is mandatory. Oh, a tuck no hander there over that step up trick jump.
6: Beautiful.
3: Two tricks so far here and a lot of technical trail.
6: Very nice.
3: She's working her way over to the biggest drop in her line. Here we go.
6: Little drop to prep.
3: Let's see if she tricks it. Yes!
6: Wow, Kamnin's extension on the suicide no-hander was just incredible. Oh my gosh! Almost throws it away immediately after right there. Almost at the end of the run here.
3: This is where it's important. Don't celebrate too soon. Stay focused. Great! Nobody can. They're right at the camera. What an angle.
6: Beautiful extension on the Indian air. The extensions on every trick have been so on point.
3: Oh man, that does it!
2: Gotta love the inverse of what we've been used to at Rampage, right? The top of the course is a little bit chill, but it's spicy down at the bottom all the way to the end.
7: Yeah, and she's definitely one athlete who prides herself on being that athlete. To win the week, to win the day, she would have so much clarity up there. She's done an Everest before. She gets in the gym. She's one of the fittest of these female competitors out there. So we know that she's going to be charging. And there's that mental clarity to execute all those tricks in a run. She's, yeah.
2: Soft-spoken and loud on the bike.
3: Big time. You got to imagine how this makes Chelsea feel as well. To see that successful run, she must be so excited to get to the top. Let's relive this one. There was that toboggan right there off the cliff. I can guarantee you that is going to help her score a lot. That is a very technical spot to throw that move.
6: Yeah, all the tricks, the further up the mountain you can get tricks done, the more the judges are gonna like that trick. And Caroline, you talked about how prepared she was. How prepared did she look? All the extensions on every trick, every landing looked perfect.
7: Yeah, I mean, her goal was to ride a lot more like those Georgia Astor moments this year. We've seen her preparing those backflips as well coming into this event. And these have never been done tricks in performance for her before. So yeah, she's one of those riders that has more in the bag, and to put a solid run number one down, there's more to give, which is dangerous.
2: As we will throw it down.

0: to Tina Dixon for a conversation with Kirsten. Our first top to bottom, Tina.
1: It is, and we're early in the contest, but the first top to bottom, Kirsten, how just good does it feel to get down here across the finish line?
2: Yeah, it's amazing. Like, hiking up there, waiting, hanging out, and then, like, dropping in all the girls, like, cheering you on. It's, like, good. Now I get to cheer everyone on when they come down, so stoked.
1: The last couple days have seemed so hectic, trying to get the lines down, the tricks down. You got the tricks down on that run.
2: Yeah, I would have loved to kind of like do more, but there's always more to come, so stoked on it.
1: All right, well, the first top to bottom in Sallamish, she said there's more to come. Thank you.
0: We love that. We're greedy for more, Kirsten. Thank you. As we will toss it up to Jeff Golovich, your thoughts as the judges deliberate.
3: That was incredible. It definitely set the precedent quite high. She had four unique tricks in there. Her fluidity and control were off the Richter scale. Looking incredible down there. Composure was outstanding. Solid points in amplitude. And I think that is going to be a threat for the rest of the day. I think that it just came in at an 86.50. It honestly could have even been a little bit higher with those unique tricks, but that is an amazing start point for the day. That's going to be a tough one to beat.
0: All right, you heard it there from Jeff Golovich, who's competed in this event four times, so he knows what he's talking about as we head back up to the top. The standard has been set. Just look at the size of this place. Janelle Sukup, her journey started with a $500 bike on Craigslist in 2019. Now she balances studying mechanical engineering studies with engineering this course here at Red Bull Rampage. Smooth riding, a relaxed approach, and she has what this mountain needs, which is confidence and control.
4: I love some jumps, but this is obviously a lot of downwards stuff, like drops and shoots and stuff. I really do like shoots. I'm very hesitant always when I go towards them because they always scare me the most, but I'm actually super excited. We have like a pretty decent shoot coming like straight down the middle, so I'm pretty happy about that. And I think it'll be like pretty sick, get like a fun little like feeling, so that'll be cool, I think. Hopefully, we'll see.
5: This feature that we're seeing on screen right now, she's named the Poop Shoot. She wanted this run that was addictively terrifying, and I think the name of this says it all. She was scared out of her pants. It requires a lot of braking control and fluidity, so that's why we're seeing that baseline expectation on the screen for her.
0: Yeah, we see her family watching on. And I, you know, it's one of the things I love about Red Bull Rampage. It's honesty. We don't hide the truth here. We wish her luck there. Only 20 years of age. Here's Janelle Sukup.
6: Here comes Janelle. She's going to be having so much fun during this run. Looking smooth and stylish straight off the start.
7: Yeah, Janelle's such a natural talent. You can always tell she's having fun on her bike. She had fun all the way to seventh place last year, proving she belongs here. She's back for her second year here at Red Bull Rampage.
6: Feature requires a lot of control.
7: Whoa!
8: Sweet.
6: A little nosedive into the
7: Yeah.
6: Cam.
4: Janelle.
6: Stylish there. Whoa, taking the inside line on that feature. This is the shoot that Caroline talked about.
7: Great control, dancing it into that right-hander. Yeah, that was flawless. Now Janelle's gonna be working her way into style over this trick jump, almost getting a little too close to the right, but she's gonna work her way over to a sizable step down, nicknamed the Booger Drop here, measuring 35 feet point to point. Before that, it's this kicker step down.
6: Oh. Now this section, she has to control, make sure she does it clean, and handle the speed, because this drop coming up is very difficult to get the perfect amount of speed for. And she laces it.
7: Right at the top.
6: Nice, that's a nice big hit. In this final roll, and she's down to the finish.
7: Yes, Janelle.
5: For Janelle, her biggest goal was get to the bottom twice, and this is run number one in the bag for her. Her family have been her team cook. She's got such incredible support as the youngest competitor here. This is a huge feat. So she said that was the loosest run, but she's had some imposter syndrome, she said, coming into this year, and all she's been focusing on is training that brain and just trying to enjoy this moment. When you're a young competitor, there's so many milestones to overcome, so props to her.
0: I love that we got to hear her say, "I was terrified." Because I don't think people realize how much that factors across the field.
7: I mean, she's doing a great job fooling us here. There's a reason we saw the fluidity and control bar off the charts on her baseline expectation score. She made this look easy. And then when you hear her dissect the run at the bottom, she says she thought it was kind of on the edge of control. She says she was scared. She fooled all of us. She's got to put that on her acting resume.
0: Well, she said that she tries to laugh and tell jokes to sort of stay lively as a way of dealing with fear.
7: Yeah, if you compare this line to any trail at any bike park around the world, there aren't enough black diamonds to rate something like this. Here's one moment where she almost missed a landing. Super far rider's right on that step up jump.
5: We could probably expect some tricks. She mentioned that tricks that used to take her 50 attempts and now a first attempt. So now that she's got those first run jitters out of the bag, we could see that trick score go up.
7: Well, good strategy as well in her second Red Bull Rampage to get a clean one in the books before rolling the dice with tricks.
6: Yeah, only 20 years old, but clearly a very smart competitor because she has the suicide no-hander. She has the one-hand, one-foot danglers. I've seen Janelle doing a lot of tricks throw down to Tina.
1: Well, just taking a look at those replays, Janelle looked smooth, you looked comfortable, but down here, you were saying something very different. Give us your perspective.
2: Yeah, that was a really loose run. I was definitely a little bit stiff and nervous up there, and I think that kind of reflected, but it's okay. And my main, I just wanted to get down. There was a couple, especially as like the day goes on and practicing, we don't really practice, I mean, during this time, so like lighting's a little bit different, and then just, you know, the nerves and everything just makes you think less about what you're actually doing. I don't know, it's just your brain's fogged, but yeah, it was not the cleanest run, but I'm happy everything worked out enough for me to get down here.
1: Yeah, and you got those first run jitters out of the way as well, and you can go up to that second run.
2: Exactly, so hoping to clean things up and then make it to the bottom again and see you guys down here.
1: All right, so I'm getting your score. It's a 73.5 is what I'm getting, so we'll look forward to that second run. Thanks so much, Janelle.
2: I appreciate it, guys.
0: I mean, if that doesn't put it in the context that what this stage does. She just told you firsthand, it's different.
7: Great firsthand perspective. Just the idea that things are different because it's a different time of day than they usually ride, but also the atmosphere out here with the crowd, that's different as well.
0: As we head back up to the top, well, they call her Has, Harriet Burbidge Smith, and she is up next.
8: Like bring in that OG element and like be more free ride and natty and kind of how the mindset was back then and have fun with it because it's like they were having so much fun back then and it was just about like scuffing in a line and sending it and hopefully we can we'll do a little bit more building. Like we're pretty lucky we get a bit more of a build, but I think that same mindset of you know having fun and being stoked and stuff is kind of what I want to do and that's kind of what I want to bring to her.
7: Well, we're getting a look on screen right now of one of her favorite features. You see her fluidity and control score being her strength as well, but this feature on screen is a sizable shark fin hipped step down, measuring 27 feet point to point. A real opportunity to play toward that strength of fluidity and control Coach right before ready. Entering the finish corral.
0: And like Caroline, years and years of BMX experience helping to shape her feel and control on a bike.
6: Whoa, Has Nation ripping the run already. Very precise on that hip right there. Whoa, that canyon gap is technical. Maybe not the biggest feature, but super tech, and she nails it. Now she's gonna ease her way into the same feature that we just saw Janelle do, this PJ drop.
7: Yeah, real plummy on that one. Not a lot out, but very vertical, and you gotta be in control through that right-hand
9: burn. I saw her roll and test hit that a few times, but then...
6: Nice style there off that drop. Also going into this poop shoot, as Caroline said. Controlling.
7: Yeah, very nice through that. As soon as she got control, you saw her get a little bit more aggressive, let the bike dance a little bit. Skipping across. Now here into this jump where she could get a trick, she does. Tuck no hander for Haz.
6: We saw that tuck no hander scoring very well for Kirsten, so awesome to see her get the hands off with the extension.
7: You see that one puts you way high in the air. Really tough to judge speed for those step downs with a big kicker on the top. Well, it's great to see her in finals. She didn't make it to finals day last year, so really rooting for Haz here to put one to the bottom. Nailing the booger drop there. Oh, goodness, but she's good. Great recovery. Oh, no. Chain reaction there, losing speed from the previous case. Coming up short on that next trick jump. Well, if all goes to plan here off of Scorpy, nice, throwing a handoff there.
6: How awesome is it to see her make a mistake and still commit to that drop at the bottom there?
7: 100%. Now she's got the bugs worked out. She can get back up to the top for run number two and clean it up.
5: And despite those sticky moments, this is Haz's first top to bottom run. So take a bow, Haz. It's been a long time coming. You've been here in formation. And to work through the adversity, you only had a broken C7 vertebrae 2 years ago, a major incident. And she's back. So this is a moment in itself. She's shaking the nerves. She's never done this.
7: No, it's so great to see because, you know, that has been the monkey on her back. She's been on the invite list here, worked through practice days, had a great plan, but last year she crashed right before finals, the last evening practice before. But now here she is, you know, putting the run to the bottom, getting tricks like that tuck no hander, and now we all have confidence that she can go and take a little bit more speed into that one, which will allow her to clear this jump here. And you know she'll throw a trick for us on there if all goes to plan.
5: Oh, definitely. She's got that ability to sprint coming from that BMX racing background through to free riding. We've seen her in slopestyle as one of the world's top first five to compete in slopestyle. She can sprint, technicality, loves those slopestyle tricks. Expect to see her come back and be hungry for that.
7: Nice placement of that one sandbag there, completely lined up with where she cased. Yeah, I also like to see her throwing the hand off the downside, taking the right hand off of Scorpy, the shark fin step down.
6: Well, the mistake in that run, Cam, it shows how difficult these runs are, because that was basically, what, a setup feature? And it seems like a mindless feature, but a little hang up there, and then it causes a bigger hang up there. It shows how difficult every single small piece of these runs are, no matter how big the feature is.
7: Definitely.
5: She's got a strong dig team behind her. It was actually her line that she gifted to Robin last year that was the winning line. So her team know how to build that run in Baxter and the team. So
0: as the score drops in for Haz, still a 72.25. So that shows you the potential if things get cleaned up in her second run.
6: Well, the judge is definitely rewarding her for keeping that run going. 72 is not a bad score at all.
0: All right, next up from Fort William, Scotland, Michaela Parton. She didn't start mountain biking until she was 18. She was a ski instructor before that, then becomes a World Cup racer, then turns toward freeride, and now the next chapter, perhaps the best chapter, with her Red Bull Rampage debut as a rookie.
10: I think what's different here than like a race course is obviously that I'm building it myself. I think that's the main difference, is I get to choose wherever I want to go, which I think is so sick. Like, this is, I've never done anything like this, and I get to choose exactly what I want to ride, what features I want to show, or like skills I have that I want to show. And I think that's really cool, because obviously with racing, you're tied into the track and what that is. And as sick as that is, I'm enjoying this change up. And I think as well, like, it's cool to be involved in an event where it's not like a technically a timed thing. Like, yeah, and yeah, stoked.
5: This feature that we're seeing on screen here, she's the first ever Scottish rider representing, so she's given a Scottish word, the muckle, meaning huge. This is a huge feature. What it's requiring is that speed, that technical, that precision, and coming from that downhill background, that really is the skill set she leans into.
0: How do you say that? Muckle?
5: Muckle.
0: Muckle. I like it.
5: Scottish.
11: Rider number 7, Michaela Parton. 3, 2, 1.
6: Well, big smile on Michaela's face as she drops in. She's been so hyped to be involved with this event.
7: Yeah, Michaela, relatively new to the free ride scene, coming from that race background, but she's always enjoyed the more playful and recreational aspects of biking. So for her to shift focus on putting together a submission vid and making it in her first attempt is so impressive. Look at that, smooth off that big drop.
6: Oh, it's insane how difficult it is to control speed after that drop, and she makes it look like no problem at all.
7: That's that bike control you get from the World Cup downhill racing background.
6: Here's the maxi pad. So nice. Smooth. Oh, she has no hesitation into this chute. It's steep. Oh, I can't believe how good her control is, Cam. The bike control is next level right now.
7: Yeah, and that's really what her submission video showed as well. So she is showing up today. Look at that whip.
6: Aggressive, powerful style right there. She's gonna go off into her own section right here.
7: Whoa, Sotek! Is she keeping it on the tracks?
6: Thought she was gonna lose it for a sec there, no. But controlling. Wow, this stuff looks so technical.
7: Yeah, imagine this as a trail in a bike park.
6: Stylish once again there. So much cool riding in this run the whole way down.
7: Yeah, hitting all of her marks all the way down to the bottom and styling the final hit. Michaela Parton is here. Wow.
0: If ever there was a run that it felt like really showcased just how gigantic this course is, all 678 feet, that was it.
5: And that full circle moment, 25 years, she's an OG downhill racer, back to the roots of where it all began on this freeride mountain. She wanted to prove herself she can do it, she's capable, and she just proved herself that those backflips that earned her way into hardline, that got her to here, it's all worth it. That relief you can see with her dig team. She has one of the most experienced in Vero Sandler and Aiden Parrish, both past Red Bull Rampage champions that have dug, and I guess when you have past athletes on your team, that really strengthens your mind and ability to be able to deliver.
7: Yeah, you can tell she's having fun with it right there, leaning over the side of the bike, looking to get into a bit of a whip. This whole line, though, it is so technical. She's kind of really trying to hit all of her marks. It's almost like a really technical rock climbing route, but going down, you know, you get even just an inch off your line here, and you're contending with bushes to find that trail once again.
6: That's why so much composure is required. You can't let these little mess-ups dictate the way you come down the mountain. You just got to keep it composed. and you got to stay positive. I mean, Caroline, you've seen how positive Michaela has been from the start of this event, and it pays off, doesn't it?
5: It truly does. And from racing into this, she said she had to make her bars higher, a little bit less sag, and increase that tire pressure. Just

0: to adapt to their mountain. So it's not just her riding style, it's that physical bike capabilities to also deliver and transfer across.
1: That midsection, just trying to hike up, you appreciate how steep it is as Tina's gonna step in now.
2: Yeah, and I'm gonna announce this form again. An 81.5, that puts you into second place right now. First Red Bull Rampage, and it's a top to bottom. In fact, it took a video submission in July that you didn't even think you got in at first.
3: Yeah, I'm honestly, being here is such a huge win for me. Like, it was my main goal for the year after changing it up, and I knew it was a big ask to try and get here, so honestly, I am so buzzing with that, and like, my run and how it went, just like, that top drop was really scary to do, and oh, I'm buzzing. Like, yeah, it was so sick.
2: What a performance on that first run. Thanks, Michaela.
3: Thank you so much.
1: The joy of a full pull. 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Casey Brown, she helped open Freeride's biggest doors for this generation of women. Now she competes against riders that she's inspired and mentored. Returning to Red Bull Rampage, this pioneer still has plenty of her own history that she has left to write.
4: I honestly never thought Rampage would exist for women while I was still in the sport, so it's such an honor to be in the sport as alongside all these amazing athletes. And it was a lot of work opening the door for this category, and it was worth every ounce of it. It was my lifetime's calling, I think.
0: And her biggest feature that we're seeing on screen right now is her maxi pad. The reason is because it's scary and the exposure. It's all about that key timing on the on-off. And she admitted she was nervous to hit it, but Casey Brown, welcome back.
5: Well, here we go. The truest pioneer of women's freeride, Casey Brown. Looking fast and stylish up in that top section.
6: You hear Casey in that profile earlier talking about how much work it was to elevate women's free ride to the point where there is a women's category at Red Bull Rampage. You know, that all came to fruition for her when she got third place the first year, 2024. She would love to return to that podium.
5: Slowing down for this maxi pad feature that Caroline just talked about. It's exposed, it's technical, nice. And she nails it.
6: Yeah, as we've seen in previous runs, if you're off by an inch, it can derail the train.
5: The chute is so steep. Nice job getting the traction control right there. Coming up to this jump.
6: Yeah.
5: Nice, getting a trick in there.
6: Oh, yeah, throwing the back tire into that bank there. Judges love to see that little dose of aggression.
5: Now, once again, this drop is difficult to get the perfect speed for. Nice and stylish off of there.
6: She was overshooting it like crazy last night, and she laces it here.
5: Almost at the bottom here.
6: Lily's all across the board into this final hip. Casey Brown, after last year's big injury, back in full form, putting a top-to-bottom run.
0: And that's a comeback. The toolbox that she's pulled from, a queen of crankworks, a whip-off champion, racing everything in these moments when you come back to the top of sport. The toolbox makes you open up the mountain, and that's really what we're seeing, allowing her to be able to step back up.
1: I ran into her yesterday morning, and she was talking about how the night before last, she was so in her head with fear that she had to just stop and walk away and not ride. And the mental negotiation, she said, I can't control my mind, but I can influence it. And so once she said I allowed myself to just influence myself out of the fear, then I was able to go back up and face it again.
6: Well, you can understand why a rider might be a little bit fearful when your run contains all these technical pieces of trail, and you have to memorize exactly where to go to link them all together. We saw her have one moment in this run where it looked like she may have missed her mark a little bit, Nikolai.
5: Yeah, absolutely. It's going to be interesting to see how much the judges punish her for that, because it wasn't necessarily a crash. It was just kind of she went off the line before this shoot that you have to slow down so much for and just had to put a foot down to readjust. Maybe we should bring in Gully to see what the judges are talking about with that one.
1: Yeah, maybe we'll call in a quick Gully audible. So I think this is the spot that you were talking about.
5: Yeah, just before this. You see how steep that chute is? You kind of have to line yourself up perfectly because you have to go between these cliffs and down. And she just hesitated right before and dabbed a foot. So it's going to be interesting to see how that impacts. Look right here, just a little too left.
1: Gully, your thoughts here.
7: That was pretty incredible there. Nice to see Casey back on the bike. We are deliberating with the judges. I'm just listening to the conversation here. And I think probably the biggest separating feature that will probably affect her fluidity and control was the one bobble mid-run. However, she did have great amplitude off the booger drop, threw a no-hander off that jump, and just excellent control overall. A lot of steep sections, very unique lines to Casey Brown's style, which will reward her, but I think the biggest thing that will separate her will be that bobble. She's sitting now with a 76 in third place, so excellent run, great welcome back from Casey Brown. Love to see it.
1: Thanks for that perspective from the judges' tower, Jeff Gulovich. That one step, that one foot off, that hand down, man down, if you will. As we take a look at the leaderboard, we'll see if a full pull will affect Casey Brown's ability to jump up. But Kirsten Van Horn in first right now, followed by the rookie Michaela Parton and Chelsea Kimball rounding out that top six.
8: Behind the back helps towards.
1: Well, we love Rampage to death, and if you build stuff in your backyard, I imagine you want one of those.
8: Yeah, I don't see him.
1: As we head back to the top with Vinnie Armstrong, you can spot a Vinnie Armstrong whip from a long mile away, all the way down to the little pinky that's hanging off the handlebars. Unmistakable style. She's a rider who sees creativity everywhere, even on these cliffs at Red Bull Rampage.
9: I don't know. I think I'm just mostly excited for the whole line. Like, it looks pretty fun, like top to bottom, with like a few gnarly bits in it. But I don't know. Yeah, I think I'm just excited to ride the whole thing and for everyone to see me ride the whole thing.
10: I'm excited.
6: So, Vinnie Armstrong, you mentioned how great her whips are. She has won so many whip competitions. You see tricks and style. Most notably, style is the reason why you see so much on that progress bar for that category. She is very much a rider who excels at video parts, because it doesn't matter what type of riding you like. You watch her doing her thing, and it inspires you to get on your bike and go do yours.
1: Yeah, you watch her Garden of Eden or her deja vu parts. You don't have to know anything about mountain biking to see the style.
6: Yeah, sixth place at last year's competition. Let's see if she can play toward those strengths here. We've seen some great runs so far, but that's exactly the type of stuff she needs to do to play toward those strengths.
5: Wow, going big and a nice one-footed Euro there. We've seen the judges rewarding tricks, especially tricks up top, so that's awesome way to start the run.
6: It's kind of the effortlessness factor for Vinnie Armstrong. The fact that she makes it look fun is, you know, really something she does better than anybody else in the field.
5: Yeah, I don't know if Vinnie knows any other way to ride besides super steezy. And she's dropping into the maxi pad as well, making it look easy. She's got some pace in this run, looking really good. There's a spot that Casey bobbled. She goes past

0: passed it smooth. We're going to have a spot for a trick here. I'm wondering if she's going to try something or if she's just going to lean into a big whip for us. Here we go. There you go. Taking a hand and a foot off.
1: The one hand, one foot dangler. Maybe coming up a little short, but the style was really nice on that move.
0: Oh, look at that. Keeps the feet on even though she comes to a complete stop just to gain control and line up.
1: Wow, nice and stylish off that flat drop. And look at that riding. She's got this hip coming up right here. Wow, perfect.
0: Nice, Vinny Armstrong. Oh! Do a little run bike into the finish.
1: No chance the judges dock her for that. That doesn't matter down there. The run is done by
0: then. We're done.
2: We mentioned so much about stays. Stays is really style plus ease, and it's the hardest thing to learn. It takes years and years of riding a bike to master that effortlessness. And we've seen her have that Diggers Award in the past. Her own creativity and just being that graphic designer paired with an amazing dig team is a result. There's no I in Rampage, and it really requires that team to deliver a run.
1: Yeah, Caroline, as you say, ease. Vinny made that run look completely easy, like she was cruising, steezing the whole way down. The only bobble is at the bottom when the run is completely over. Super impressive to make it look that easy and effortless.
3: I feel like steez is just a thing that some people are born with. Precisely. And she's one of them. Well, we need more McCall like we need more cowbells. So Tyler McCall, as we take a look at these replays, what are you seeing?
4: It's very evident that Vinny's a vet out here. This ain't her first rodeo. She just looks so confident and just comfy right there. You know, like just letting the limbs hang off just means that she's comfortable and confident getting all the way down. So I love watching her ride. All these women just look like every year they just step it up tenfold. But yeah, Vinny always bringing the style like you guys mentioned. And I'm curious to see where the judges put that one.
0: Yeah, it's a good point he has there. You know, the execution category on their score sheet is going to be one that they're probably putting a big number in.
3: Did she slip a pedal up in the middle part right before she came down to that bottom?
1: I'm not sure, honestly.
3: We shall see. All right, as we wait for the score. Oh, there's Tina.
5: I am here, yes. Getting down here to Vinny after that run. You know, I was up there at practice last night, and there was some stress going on. How did you turn that stress into what you just did there?
6: I had a pretty good morning this morning for practice. I was feeling pretty good. And then, yeah, I don't know, at the top, I was like, yep, I'm just going to have fun and get to the bottom and do the best that I can do. So, yeah, I think I mostly did it. So I'm pretty stoked.
5: All right, we're waiting for score. I'm hearing, there you go, an 82.7. That puts you into second. Well done.
6: Perfect. Thank you so much.
3: Well, if you were wondering whether or not Steez was being rewarded at Rampage, style counts.
1: Definitely, definitely. I think this also shows that the judges are really rewarding if you can get a couple tricks in there, because she goes above Michaela Parton, and the runs, those two runs are relatively similar, I would say, but Vinny has a couple more moves, a little bit more creativity and steez, I guess. What do you guys think?
0: Yeah, I would say the fluidity aspect as well, where Michaela's run was kind of piecing technical sections together, and Vinny's run was more like making it look like a flow trail.
3: Video part style. As we head up to the top, it's the podium party begins. Georgia Assel entered the first women's Red Bull Rampage as an alternate and finished second. Another podium last year. Now she is chasing that one last stop on the podium that she's yet to reach.
7: Yeah, the last time they used this OG venue, there was no tools really. They just kind of scratched it in with their feet. Rode a line, scratched another line. So this is a full circle moment of free riding, really. Now we're sculpting some pretty cool stuff.
1: Well, Georgia, you can see this Job for Every Tool drop, I think it's called. It's a really serious drop that's difficult to control speed for, and it's massive. Georgia hit it a few times in practice yesterday, greasing it. It was a big job for the team that was just finished yesterday, the day before the competition. Look how massive this drop is. This might set her apart from the rest of the competition.
3: There's Georgia's mom there at the bottom, hailing from Whistler, British Columbia. Here she goes.
1: Well, Georgia has been on every Rampage podium so far. Let's see if she can make this happen once again.
0: Something to mention as well, that big drop we saw on camera, she's the only one hitting that. It is so technical. And she...
1: The last thing you want to do is overshoot that drop, but she almost goes short. It's tough, and that drop is so blind. Glad to see her roll out of that one. Here we go, controlling the speed for this drop that I spoke about. Oh, no, no, my bad. It's the maxi pad. The drop is not there yet. These runs are so long. I thought she was already there.
3: Understandable.
8: Yep. Corner.
1: Here's where we're talking to herself. So hard to remember exactly what to do in these runs.
0: Oh, man. Did you see how smooth she landed?
1: Goodness gracious, I can't believe the precision. That was amazing.
0: That's the crux of her line right there. The unique feature that she only rides on this
8: course.
0: That has the potential to set her apart from the rest.
8: Okay, triple double crunch up.
1: Wow, the riding is looking so sick from Georgia. A little one-footer there, laughing at herself. Nice, and that is exactly the run you would expect from a Rampage veteran like Georgia Astle.
2: She said herself that Rampage is that game of self-preservation, but also overcoming fear. For me, it was those moments. She's slashing those turns. It's that snowboard instinct in her where she's using those softer powders of dirt to basically wash off that speed. It's all those little micro moments. And to put that drop into context, for me, 45 foot, 14 meters, imagine standing on the side of a four-story building and saying, yeah, like, let's ride off that. Like, these girls are incredible.
0: With a squiggly run-in as well, the run-in to that one is technical to make sure you're pointed the right direction off the takeoff.
3: Well, the snowboard community, we are smiling as we claim Georgia Astle.
0: This is where she almost threw it away. She gives a last-minute little pop there. Rear tire on the safety deck, and that was strength to be able to stay on the bike and also keep the bike on the ridge.
1: That was incredible composure to handle that case. But look how precise this is. I'm not sure if she can nail this better.
0: It's could not have possibly put that back tire to a better spot. You know, and I'm glad that she learned from the minor error up top on the run cleaned the big dog.
2: Definitely, and you can see in her body control, she handled those hits. But previously, she'd sized down in bikes to handle the steeper jumps. This one, she actually framed up and went to a bigger bike to prioritize stability.
3: Steezy on the Sydney Sweeney.
0: Oh, yeah. We were enjoying that one right there. I'm really curious to see where this one slots in on the leaderboard.
3: Tina Dixon.
5: Yeah, there is some relief going on down here in the corral by Georgia and also her father, Lori. Just tell us what you told her just moments ago.
9: I have the world of confidence in her, but I'm so glad she made it down. And I'm so proud of you.
10: Thank you. And this is actually the first time I've seen my dad, like, just with the craziness of practice. I got to see my mom and brother last night, but it's so fun coming down to the crowd and just, like, seeing the rest of the fam.
5: Yeah, I know. Mom's here, brother's here, the whole family. I do want to sneak over and talk to mom because it's got to be nerve-wracking. Watching your daughter ride, what is it like for you?
11: Well, I try to contain myself because I've been warned to keep the mom energy down. Like, I really want to say, get down from there. And she does it so well.
5: She absolutely does it well. A lot of strategy. Well done on that first run, Salema. We're going to send it back to you.
3: Thank you. Keep the mom energy down. As the judges deliberate, what did you see, Jeff Golovich? And what are they trying to make a decision on? Because they're taking a little bit of time here.
12: That was really exciting. The judges are deep in deliberation. They are comparing George's run to Michaela's. We're going to see the battle between amplitude versus control and fluidity. And the separating factor will probably be a little bit of a case, a little bit of hesitation. You could see that was not leaving Georgia after that case. So we all know that she can pick it up. She can clean up her trick. She can polish that up. That is a winning run. It has all the elements we're looking at here. But the judges are just wrapping up, it looks like, right now. The last couple decisions are coming into play. We are waiting patiently for those scores to come up. So,
3: yeah. Jeff, when we were talking earlier, before we came on air, you said it's the judge's responsibility to reward, but also to be that critical friend that's holding a mirror up to possibility.
12: Honestly, the judges are that one friend is going to give you brutal honesty. It's not only the fact that we have to reward greatness, but we have to look at all the little factors that might take away from a run as well. So they're the ones that are going to tell you the truth. The audience might not like it all the time, but they're going to tell you your hair looks great or not. She comes in fourth place with an 80.37. We know that she can get to the top of the steps if she cleans it up, and I cannot wait to see her do it again.
3: That's awesome. Thank you so much.
13: You know what? I respect the opinions of the judges, but that is one that I disagree with.
0: I thought
13: that run was awesome. She cases a tiny bit up top, but like Cam, you were saying, she makes up for it with greasing her drop on her own, which you said is a four-story building. Come on!
2: Well, I think she's that diamond that forms under pressure. She just builds and builds and builds and shines. So we'll see her in run number two.
3: All right. Well, people are yelling at their screens at home for sure. Well, there she is, HB. Hannah Bergman. She has helped a generation of women to push their riding further. Last year, finishing second in her first Red Bull Rampage final. Now, the mentor to many is chasing the milestone.
14: Yeah, last year I had like a big drop in my line, but it wasn't huge. Like, it was pretty, like, I was pretty comfortable on it. So I wanted to really have like a big sender drop, which is why we ended up on Clemens' drop here at the bottom. Because I feel like that's very free ride. And I also really want to have like a chute in my line. I didn't have any like chutes or any like really like slashy bits or any raw stuff. My whole line last year was pretty like smoothed out the whole way, pretty jumpy, flowy. So I would like to have some little bit of raw at the time.
2: And Hannah's feature that we are seeing coming into the finish corral, it's actually the minister step up, which is 29 feet, 9 meters. It's like jumping up onto a three-story building. That's the moment for me in her run, which requires so much amplitude and that technical precision. And the precision is Hannah B.
3: From Hood River, Oregon. Remember, she only got second place by less than a point. Ready. Last year. Absolutely built two. Different, has learned so much in the Bergman. Last year. We Three, all know what she wants.
0: Two, oh, yeah, she wants one. The top spot of that box. This is going to be a fun run to watch here because she learned from last year everything she wants to do here to be on the top step of that podium.
13: Charging this run, Hannah Bergman, more than capable of a Rampage victory, will today be the day.
0: Oh, yeah.
13: And she oh, my goodness, the backflip to nose bump.
0: Wow, she put that one to the top. No room left for air there.
13: That was a seriously unbelievable way to land that trick, and this chute is insane!
0: Oh, and she's attacking the chute as well.
13: Hannah is mic'd up, so we're gonna listen in. Bender cheering her on right there. She says nice and chill as she approaches this part of the line.
2: Boom!
1: She definitely feels on point right now as she approaches the final bit of this run.

0: line around the minister here. She's gonna charge into this final step up. That feature is huge.
1: She gets a no-hander up. Oh, man.
2: Yeah!
3: Congratulations, Hannah. She learned that blueprint last year to get herself on the podium, and
1: did you hear her?
0: We were losing it in here. Those little sounds, you could tell that she was just in that ultimate flow state.
2: The joy sound effects. Bloop, bloop, bloop.
1: It's like she was playing a mountain bike video game.
2: I cannot wait to see the backy to accidental nose manual. Oh, what are we talking about?
3: For something so gnarly to have that fun and the excitement. She has on her bike. It's painted by her sister. Her family's here. Like, these moments are so special.
1: Okay, here's the flip. Watch this front tire just kiss the top of this landing. Mwah. Oh my goodness.
0: That's so sick.
1: Yeah, you would never try to do that on purpose, but that just shows full commitment.
0: That's so sick. Hannah actually asked me when she was testing that jump if the jump had enough time to flip. Her dig team went in, steepened the lip, and she just committed to it, even though she thought there might be not enough air time. And then after that, this crazy gnarly shoot probably felt like nothing after that flip.
1: What a well-rounded line, too. The fact that she sprinkled in the flip up top, I think that's really gonna help her chances of going to the top of this leaderboard. Here's the improvisational section they just built. Now this is further up top.
0: A little further up.
1: Yeah.
0: But Kim, like you were saying, she's the first rider to go upside down. And we know how much the judges like the tricks up top. So to go upside down, up at the top, those are some huge points.
3: And those tricks on those big moments, like the minister step up. She didn't just jump it. She threw those hands off that we're seeing on screen right here.
0: True.
2: That's giant.
0: It's insane.
1: You know, just great ability to adapt as well when things aren't going to plan. She was planning to hit a gigantic step down that leads into this step up, but Cammy DeGarrett guinea pigged it in practice a few days ago, had a huge crash, and Hannah said, you know what, I'm going around that thing and I'm gonna try to find my amplitude elsewhere.
3: She's been hitting some of the biggest jumps in the world with Fest Series backwards coming into it.
4: And she is with Tina Dixon now.
5: Yeah, and what a run. A lot of creativity, especially at the top there, adjusting. And the step up at the bottom. I wish you guys could have heard how loud the crowd was cheering for you. How do you put into words that run?
6: Oh, it's hard to explain. It's so much build up this whole week, you know, like all the digging, scouting, testing, and to just finally put it down is like indescribable feeling. So I'm so happy right now.
5: Yeah, and the creativity, too, at the bottom with that step up. Where did that come from?
6: Yeah, I mean, we had to adjust our plans last minute, which, you know, it's part of Rampage. It's a roller coaster. You got to ride it and roll with the punches, trust the process. So we made an alternate route to make it my line work, and it worked out. So I'm happy. But I really wanted to do that drop for Cammy, and shout out to Cammy for being the boss that she is, because I love you, Cammy.
5: Absolutely. The women supporting the women out here. Thanks so much, Hannah.
6: Thank you so much.
4: It is a camaraderie festival here at Rampage. And let's not forget that Hannah Bergman, as the score comes in, 91.25! It wasn't a question of if she would be leading, but what the score is. First one in the 90s. She took the biggest slam ever earlier in the week on that step down. Full yard sale body roll, and then got back up and nailed it straight afterwards.
1: I'm really glad you brought that up, because that really speaks toward her toughness, but also that feature is called Big Lebowski. It's actually used by the men. It's a part of the men's venue, and then she winds her way back to the women's venue. So that absolutely played into this 91.25.
4: Well, we said when we got into these final three runs that we were in the spicy bits, and we still got another one to go, as you see HB Hannah Bergman in the lead again with that 91.25, followed by Kirsten Van Horn.
1: And then look who we have at the top. Come on.
4: An army posting in Antarctica help inspired Robin Gooms to make some big changes in her life. Two Red Bull Rampage titles later, she is pursuing

0: pursuing the holy grail of three consecutive wins that no man or woman has touched yet at Red Bull Rampage.
1: Honestly, winning three in a row is a dream. It's crazy, though, because winning it once is the dream, and then you do it again, and you're like, hey, this is absolutely the dream. Three, like, I guess that's just how we are. You keep setting goals, and it's like once you've done one, you want to do the next thing. So, like, yeah, I've had my mind on that for a whole year now. We'll work towards that, I guess.
2: Well, Robin Gooms with a custom-painted bike full of mushrooms in tribute to her mom who recently passed. They used to love foraging for mushrooms together. Here, Robin is foraging for a third win, leaning on her skills. All of them are full right there. Lit up is tricks and style, and we're looking at a step down she has been flipping in practice. She had a flip off of a lip down last year, and that's what helped her take that win. But this one's more technical, tiny kicker on a bigger cliff, measuring 25 feet point to point. And she has a lot of tricks planned here. If she can execute this plan, I know it has what it takes to upset that 91.25. It's gonna come down to execution.
3: Robin Gooms dropping in the three-peat is on the line. Will she be able to make it happen? A no-footer, what an unexpected trick off the drop there.
2: Deep as well.
3: Completely. Super smooth there during down the PJ shoot. Nice little style off that little flat drop there. Robin on point so far.
2: Yeah, she has the subtleties. You know, she's trying to get a little style and a little bit of trick action off even the most mundane seeming features. There she was off the maxi pad, Lily. Hey, she named it, not us.
3: Attacking this run with a lot of speed and not much hesitation, looking completely on point right there.
2: Yeah, checking the box of the technical trail category there.
3: Pedaling in.
2: It's a flat spin 360. Oh, come on. Yes, she's right now. Oh, man. Here we go. This is the step down we were talking about. She flips it.
3: Perfect pop on the step down flip.
2: So clean.
3: Now we keep talking about how difficult it is to get the perfect speed for this drop. Suicide, hand there, and it's so on point.
2: What does she have for us on the final trick jump?
3: It's gotta be an upside down move.
2: Here we go, she flips again. Got it.
3: Wow. What is this final feature right here? She threw to the bottom. Most definitely she is. The former champion makes it happen.
2: All right, judges, boy. It's your move, judges. Here we go.
0: I mean, I just love this battle of these two. I mean, Hannah Bergman really choosing to learn the tricks that she has in the last year, specifically for this moment.
4: And her partner there, Kieran, who's been the cook in the kitchen. For the women, we're only talking 3 years to prove you can do it, to then defend, and now to dominate. 3 years. She's going from that champion to that legend and a legacy statement in that run here today.
3: Caroline, do you think Robin was watching Hannah's run, and do you think that motivated her more to get her run done, or do you think that put even more pressure, hearing the crowd, seeing how insane the run was? What do you think?
4: I know how calculated she is. She said to me before this event, when she first won, she invested in a compound. She then invested again with a second win. She's built a drop before this event, so she elevated her tricks. And she said coming in, I know it's possible to be better every year. I'm not chasing the past, I'm chasing progression. And this is progression. So she's only focused on herself. She narrows that lens.
3: Speaking of progression, the flat spin, is that the first female flat spin in competition right there?
2: It sure is, and man, did she ever come close to throwing it away here as well.
0: Oh, Tyler, McCall, what are you seeing in these replays?
5: I'm seeing Robin Gooms doing what she always does. She always comes into this event with what I'd like to call like the Brandon Semenuk approach, you know, like trick everything and everywhere on the line. It's like Super Mario just going around collecting the coins, just doing tricks, cashing them in. Pretty different style than Hannah. I'm big fans of both of their styles, and I think this is going to obviously be in the running with Hannah. So it's up to the judges. The biggest thing that I've seen between these two riders is just their lack of hesitation, and I think that's really where they stand out, aside from tricks like that, to me. To the rest of the competitors, Hannah especially, she had no hesitation at all of her entrances. So I think that's going to go, you know, come into play between Robin's tricks and just Hannah's like overall confidence and just being so solid. Both of them.

0: So obviously, like everything Tyler said right there, hits the nail on the head. Robin Gooms coming at it with the Brandon Semenuk approach, sprinkling in the tricks. You see four big tricks in her rundown. Hannah getting the backflip, knowing that she needs the tricks now to contend with a rider on the caliber of the two-time champ Robin Gooms. But amplitude for Hannah was on another level.
1: Jeff Gulovich. We'll check in with Gulovich in a second. First, let's check in with Robin and Tina Dixon.
2: Oh, yeah, and she's down here saying it was hectic. But Robin, put into perspective the tricks that you did on this course, what you just said, a hectic, hectic mountain, because there were some NBDs.
3: Yeah, the flat spin was, it's a pretty new trick for me, but managed to get one out last night. Super stoked on that. The step down flip in the middle of my line, by far the smallest lip and biggest step down I've ever flipped. So I'm pushing myself for sure.
2: Yeah, when you came to this mountain, it's long, it's big, there's a lot. Just how did you start and then build from there, especially with all those tricks?
3: This whole week has been, it's happened so quickly. You're just kind of in it and just trying to keep moving. I think it's like just tick things off, keep moving, add the tricks. A lot of it's just like figured it out this morning.
2: Yeah. So going from this morning, we're still waiting on the score. Obviously, the judges are deliberating, but going from this morning, doing those tricks and just waiting right here in the corral, what's going through the mind?
3: It is such a relief. I was at the top for a long time, watched all the girls drop in. It was really sick to see everyone like down here in one piece. Everyone's healthy and well, and I'm just stoked to be here in the finish corral and like be alive, you know?
2: And what a run. I think we're still waiting on scores.
1: Thank you, Tina. And Robin Gooms, as the number comes up.
4: Whoa.
1: Just behind.
0: Whoa, that's close.
1: 90.62. We got ourselves an inverse of last year. Oh, run two is going to be something.
5: Completely.
0: You said it.
1: All right, I want to talk to Jeff Gulovich.
5: Yep.
1: And see if he can get a perspective from being up there with the judges. Jeff, quickly, what was the nuance that put Robin Gooms in second, you think?
6: Oh, the conversation was super deep. They were really comparing tricks compared to big mountain high-speed riding, and just the control and fluidity and the charge factor of Hannah's run really stood above the rest right now. She came down about 20, 25 seconds ahead of everybody else in the field. Robin was throwing unbelievable tricks out there. Two flips, flat spin, no handing, a big drop. I think they just want to see her get over that, the landing, the knuckle with that flat spin there, clean it up a little bit. She's got all the elements to make it happen. So does Hannah, though. And man, the leaderboard is incredible.
1: Woo! Wow. Thank you so much, Jeff. As we see, after one run, HB, where she wants to be in first place, followed by Robin Gooms, who's chasing that history of a three-peat. Kirsten Van Horn set the standard for us with that 86.25 in third. But anything is possible in this second round of runs. Oh, what a morning.
7: We're already above where we left off last year. We've never seen a score in the 90s. Robin won with an 85 and an 89 the last 2 years. So we're already tapping into the 90s. This is a new year.
1: We love that.
0: You know, the judges are looking out at this event, big picture perspective. They're going, you know what, we can't forget the weight and the magnitude of amplitude. Hannah just taking off big features. You know, you heard Jeff mention the fact that she reached the finish corral faster. This is not a race, but that is just a metric to measure how much she was charging that run. The judges love to see that. They're thinking at the end of the day, this is Red Bull Rampage. I think Robin Gooms has to go into run number two going, you know what, I did have a little bit of a bobble. I'll fix that. And she also is probably thinking about what else she could possibly add.
5: It's just insane because clearly, these women are riding the line of what's possible. Hannah nose bonks the backflip. Robin does the flat spin first time ever. She cases, she barely rides it out. It's not like they're keeping it safe and saying, let's just get top to bottom. They're really riding the edge of what's possible because there's so much on the line.
1: Yeah, if I was to give a theme to these first runs by the women at this 25th Rampage, it would be no chill. There was no chill to be found, and we know there's only going to be more of that as we head into run two. Red Bull Rampage 2026, the 25th year, not disappointing. Stay with us. We've got plenty to go.

0: from one absolute legend here at Red Bull Rampage to another. Georgia, beautiful first round talking to the hockey team with a lot of help from my leaders.
1: Rampage. Red Bull Rampage. So we're going to take a ride with them through these iconic venues here in Utah as they reflect on some of the moments that have helped to push women's free ride forward.
2: Should we ride Gooseberry Mesa?
3: Hell yeah. Should we take the long way or do you want to try that shortcut?
2: Cool, let's try the shortcut up Crybaby for sure. Back when formation started, there wasn't really a path for us to get into Rampage.
3: We just had to find our own way there, and that was through formation.
4: First official day at Red Bull Formation.
2: I pushed through a lot of doubt that week. When I hit that double drop and completed the run, I felt like something changed.
3: The fallopian chute. It was so exposed.
2: By far the gnarliest thing I had ridden or built at the time. Oh, I remember the third formation, we rode Brett's line.
3: Oh yeah, I remember looking at that line and telling myself I would never ride anything like it. And then, yeah, we cleaned it up and made it work.
2: It was so crazy. I had some crashes that year. We had some berm blowouts, but when we finally rode it top to bottom, it felt like proof.
4: Dropping.
3: Every time we were given the opportunity to showcase our riding out here, there was just so much momentum behind it and so much stoke. Like, we were all just so happy to have the opportunity.
2: Pushing each other, pushing ourselves, helping each other, it felt like it made the perfect incubator for progression.
3: Every time we finished one of those lines, Red Bull Rampage just felt a little bit more possible.
5: Oh my goodness, you can see all the Rampage sites.
2: Oh, you can see all the venues.
3: Well, you can see where we rode off last year.
2: Yeah, there's the last year's Rampage venue and you can see the first year Rampage venue.
3: It's all right here.
2: Yeah, even though I couldn't compete in that first year, it was still so cool to watch the girls drop in.
4: First woman to drop in.
3: Doing it for the first time, it was no longer just a dream, it was reality and everyone threw down that year.
6: She was worried about the wind. Nicely done.
3: Yeah, Robin's line the second year, incredible. The amount she stepped it up.
2: She was like throwing tricks down the whole run.
6: Absolutely stopped! What a moment!
3: Let's go for a ride.

0: feels pretty special to have been on that journey with you.
1: Yeah, I know we've learned so much together just like over the years. And now going back to the original site, there's just like something full circle about that.
0: Almost like a new area coming back.
1: So excited to shred again.
0: And yeah, me too.
1: Yeah, good luck out there. You can have a good time.
2: There is Freeride pioneer and Red Bull Rampage visionary, the one and only Josh Bender, getting his first look at the limited edition photography book, which celebrates the 25th anniversary. Bender contributed to the foreword for the book, lending his razor-sharp quips and a singular point of view of the event's evolution, which he aptly calls a party of progression. It was created by acclaimed adventure photographer Christian Pandela. This collector's volume offers an unprecedented visual history that includes iconic moments, defining performances, intimate outtakes, and never-before-seen photographs. There are only 200 copies available for sale online via the Red Bull Shop US. Scan that QR code to order now. Greater Zion, yes, it is in southern Utah. It is home to where we are right now, just outside of Zion National Park. Greater Zion has hundreds of miles of mountain biking trails, from iconic riding areas like Gooseberry Mesa to friendly trails throughout the region. What does this red rock canvas have in store for us? We are going to find out when run 2 of Red Bull Rampage continues.

0: It's a beautiful day in the neighborhood here in southern Utah on day one of Red Bull Rampage as we take a look at this leaderboard. Hannah Bergman presently in first place behind our two-time defending champ, Robin Gooms, followed by Kirsten Van Horn, Vinny Armstrong, Kayla Parton, Georgia Assel, Casey Brown, Janelle Sukup, Harriet Burbage-Smith, Haz, and Chelsea Kimball. As we are still just trying to comprehend the ferocity of riding that went down in run one, especially those last three runs.
1: For sure.
2: Yeah, I mean, the last three runs, it's so funny. They draw out of a jar deciding who's going to get what number plate. And just by coincidence, you had your top three from last year dropping 3-2-1. And, man, did they ever deliver. I got to say, I'm surprised Georgia Astel scored lower than I thought she would have. I don't think she was quite rewarded as much as she should have been for her big drop. I thought that one was one that stood out for me anyways.
1: Completely agree. I thought Georgia's run was

0: awesome. I thought she was looking on point. She had some very risky moves. She had some things on her own, which Hannah got super rewarded for having some features that she's on her own. And it just shows how difficult the judging is in this event and that you can get rewarded for one thing and not for another. But yeah, bumped on the score for Georgia, but we got a battle on our hands.
1: We do. The tone was really set momentum-wise by Kirsten Van Horn.
2: Yeah, true. I mean, she's the one to me for watch. I called her as being one to be on the podium, a rookie last year. And she's one that when the grandstands are empty, she goes to work, she does the training. The fact that she's ridden an Everest feat on an enduro bike in flat pedals, she is an absolute athlete. So we're going to see her going up there again. And those little trick moments for me where she added that extension in that no-foot can, she's really special.
3: Yeah, it's a well-curated run as well. Sure, she had four tricks. That's always great. But if they're the same four, you know, just done four times, the same trick done four times, the judges won't reward that. So she had good variety as well. You know, that toboggan was done in a really crux location. And she's playing toward her strengths. Best trick last year, doing a no-hander off a step down. She found a spot to do that here and was rewarded for it. Yeah, real great poise here in this shoot as we're reviewing this run that's currently sitting in third place from Kirsten Van Horn.
2: Her goal was to actually backflip in her run, so we're actually looking at a really exciting finish for her too, with potential to do more.
3: Yeah, she's got a little wiggle room right here, you know, one to kind of sit comfortably on this third place run, 86.5, but if she wants to roll the dice a little bit at the bottom of that run, I gotta imagine it would be that final jump that she did that very nice no-footed can on. That could be a potential jump for her to go upside down on. Here's that suicide no-hander.
0: Oh, the extension is just insane. And honestly, for Kirsten, this is, whoa, that was a little bit of a rowdy moment right there, but she acts like it's no big deal. This is exactly the moment where you wanna be as a competitor. Cam, agree or disagree, you've done your first run. You're already in a great spot. You're already satisfied with your result. Now, all you gotta do is go out there and see what's possible. See if you can go win this thing. And she, like Caroline said, has moves that could put her right up there. Maybe she does the flip on that jump where the tuck no hander happened if she wants to get real risky with it. You never know.
2: Yeah, I mean, let's highlight the fact that her bike is also a blank bike. So hook this girl up. She is on the rise.
1: All right, well, there's already plenty of talk in the interwebosphere for people who are like, well, why isn't Robin Gooms in first place?
3: You know what? You know, did the judges dock her for going super deep and blowing a foot after that no-footer off the drop? They could have. I kind of liked the rowdiness of it. It just showed that she was coming out swinging and tricking something that we didn't expect her to trick. Even that little tabletop off that drop was showing an effort to just, as Tyler put it, just Super Mario her way through this venue. Ta-ting, ta-ting, ta-ting.
2: It was only 3 months ago she put a video part out where she's learned that Superwoman seat grab. So do we see her pull that out and have even more variety?
3: Variety of tricks.
2: She hasn't been pressured in the past.
0: Sure.
3: Yeah, you know, we've got the step down flip and the step up flip. So, you know, they're kind of a repeat trick, but they're done on two different features. But I think if she went upright combo, like you're saying, with a, as you called it when you first did, a Superwoman C grab, also she could clean up the flat spin, obviously.
0: I think that might be the most important thing, because if we're talking about progression, that's one of the most important moves of today. And progression is so key at Red Bull Rampage. And that right there is progression. A proper step down backflip, that's not no little trick jump. That is a proper step down.
1: She said that's the biggest step down that she's ever hit. And wow. Then to flip it, to flip step down, biggest one ever.
3: And it takes a slightly different technique to flip a step down like that than it does to flip a kind of lip down like she did last year on her final feature. So she really is showing she's been working on widening that bag of tricks. But that jump right there, if she does a flip one-footed can, which we know she is capable of, or if she goes upright combo, which would be quite risky as well, because to be consistent with those is very challenging.
2: Yeah, but she might take that foot off on that step down at the top even. Oh. She's got those backflip one-foot cans, so we'll see.
0: That would be crazy, Caroline.
1: And to Caroline's point, she's never been challenged at this point in the event. Usually she puts down the first that first run and she gets to stay there, but HB had something to say.
4: Oh.
3: Hannah Bergman with a number one next to her name. She had a number two next to her name for the whole last year. She would love to climb up that next step. That flip was so rowdy. Nicola, do you think she hit it in practice? We didn't see her.
0: I don't think she did the flip in practice. Maybe I'm wrong, but I do not think she did the flip in practice. So she's just risking it all in the run. And I think the main reason why Hannah Bergman has the number one spot is the full package of that run. She's got the shoot, she's got this big drop, she's got the flip up top. It's every element that you need for a first place Red Bull Rampage run.
3: Yeah, even the Big Lebowski drop, which is what we're seeing right now, it's actually used by a lot of the men. The men ride to the right and get into their features, but Hannah's like, I want that feature and I can get back into the women's venue. So that really could have played into things as well. It's a big drop and she had a massive crash on it in practice, popped right back up and went and stomped it perfectly. So the judges know that as well. They know that's a technical run out. And this was a new feature that they put in last night, this kind of natty drop right here. And the fact that she gets an extra feature as well, she does a step up, which then lets her ride around, kind of hit a little bit of a drop after the step up. So yeah, it is the full package here, but we just went through such a long list of things that Robin could do to beat the 91.25 of this run here. So we're in for a showdown, my friends.
2: And well, she's got room to move too. Like the execution on that backflip can be perfected even more.
1: Well, how about we bring in some more McCall? Tyler, your thoughts on what Robin and HB can do respectively to solidify this first place?
4: Yeah, I mean, like you guys were saying, Robin always has some more in the tank, similar to Brandon Seminuk. When he gets backed into a corner, he's in second place. They've always got something else. I think most riders would find themselves in second place, be content. And, you know, obviously that's never a bad day in the office. But Robin, a two-time champ, trying to be the first to ever get a three-peat, I think that she's going to bring some more out of the tank. For Hannah, I think that she really checked all the boxes. The only thing I'm thinking is maybe she could sneak a Sui in off the Big Lebowski. Her, like, nosing into that backflip, there's certain times where bobbles will hurt your score. I think that one was, like, clean, but, like, kept you on the edge of your seat to where it might have actually enhanced it. I don't know. I'm a fan of when people get a little offline, get a little rowdy, and hold it together. So, yeah, I mean, it's two completely different approaches. I'm a big fan of both of them. That's why we love Rampage so much, is riders come here, they do, you know, they stick to their authentic, true style, and you never really know where it's going to stack up. But they are neck and neck right now with two completely different approaches. And to me, that's what Rampage is all about.
3: Yeah, absolutely. And how about this one, Tyler? Just like run number one, the first rider we see dropping in for run number two, Chelsea Kimball, how big of an opportunity does she have right now?
4: Yeah, I see the two biggest shakeups that could potentially happen are Chelsea Kimball, obviously. She was our only crash that we saw out there, and it was a big one, all the way at the very bottom. She has her own unique approach to this event, which is also big, similar to Hannah. That's the biggest drop on the hill. And then my other thing that I think could shake it up is Georgia Astle. I think that she has an amazing line, riding with a lot of confidence, just a little bit of hesitation going into features, and I think the judges are noticing that. So these two right here, Chelsea and Georgia, I think they could be our biggest shakeups today.
1: Well said. I like that you brought Chelsea back up, because if she doesn't mess up at the bottom, we're in a different conversation for sure.
3: And we've seen that the judges are loving the big features, and that's exactly what Chelsea has built her plan around.
1: All right, well, as we talk about the judging, which is going to be even more important the second run, we'll call in Jeff Golovich. In this, at this point, what have the judges learned after the first run that's going to inform how they're making their decisions, you think, moving forward?
5: Well, first and foremost, no one has done a top to bottom before this contest. So everybody is still figuring things out, but the conversations have been very enlightening in here. I think they can defend the leaderboard they have so far. I agree with everything you guys have been saying about the enhancements and runs. Truly, I don't know how Hannah can step up her run other than throwing the suicide off the Big Lebowski. However, I feel like Robin can take this if she cleans up her run. And I know this is her victory to throw away or to take. So there's a lot of space for growth here. Chelsea can really step it up. The conversations are nonstop in here. But honestly, I agree with it where the judges have put the riders right now. I personally don't have any criticisms, and I think second runs are going to be electric. So hold on to your couch because you're going to fly off.
1: Hold on to your couch. And I love this potential of Robin going into, like, Seminuk corner mode, as you brought up. We will see what we will see. When we come back from break, we will begin run two here again at this 25th anniversary, the return to the original landscape of Red Bull Rampage, and the women have not disappointed. The past, they are taking us deep into the future. We'll be back.

0: Welcome back, friends. We are getting ready for run two of the women here on day one of Red Bull Rampage. You are looking up at 678 feet, the highest elevation that we've ever seen for a course at Rampage, and the women have not disappointed by what this course has offered. There you see, once again, our leaderboard, Hannah Bergman, within reach, perhaps, of her first ever championship. But Robin Gooms told us in her piece, she wants to get three in a row. We talk about the size and the scale. There you see it again. In overall landscape, 68 football fields worth of terrain. I mentioned that height, almost 300 feet higher than where this event started 25 years ago. As you see the descent into the women's on the left-hand side and the men's on Looker's right, where we will be with them on Saturday.
1: Yeah, you know, another great thing about returning to this venue is the fact that you look around and you see these old relics from the past, these iconic features from over two decades ago, and it really gives big picture perspective to how far the progression of this sport has come.
0: Only 100 people here 25 years ago, and there was no camera crew, and they didn't know what was gonna happen. We are sitting now in what happened from 25 years ago, as we see in the Stargate, Chelsea Gimble, who is presently in 10th place. But all she has to do is complete her run to change this conversation. We've been talking a lot about this iconic book by Christian Pondella, the photographer who's been at every single Rampage. And amongst the iconic photos is one of Chelsea Gimble. That gets to be in these pages. She is ready to drop in.
1: I believe she's wearing a mic for this run as well, and she's one who has a tendency to talk to herself sometimes, so this could be entertaining in more ways than one.
2: I am ready.
3: Round number 12, Chelsea Kimball.
2: All right.
3: 3, 2, 1.
2: Watermelon.
3: Watermelon.
4: Chelsea, ready, more ready than ever for a top-to-bottom run at Red Bull Rampage. On point so far. She looks confident here. The wind flag doesn't look great, and this drop is exposed.
1: Come on, Chelsea. There we go. Such a massive project to make that drop work. So glad. It's ready for finals day here. Let's listen.
4: She looks great here, a little more pace than run one, and equal amounts of confidence. Got the raw section before the big drop that's about to come up.
1: Come on, Chelsea.
2: I love it.
4: She loves it.
2: I'm a big drop gal.
1: Yes.
4: Moment of truth.
1: Yeah! Finally! Yes!
2: Happy birthday.
5: So much fun.
0: Chelsea Kimball has wanted that full pull more than anything. You heard her say, I love it beforehand, that positive self-talk, yep. And then across the finish line with, I did it.
1: 2024, she wasn't able to get a complete run. 2025, she had a crash take her out the day before. She's been wanting to experience this feeling for so long. Even before there was Red Bull Rampage for the women's category, she's been dreaming about this. And she does it exactly the way she's pictured, by finishing her run with a huge send. Oh.
4: I think we were all holding our breath on that last drop. We're like, please, Chelsea, get it. She goes bigger, and she handles it.
6: Right Look at that!
4: Right before she drops into that, she says, I'm a big drop gal. Yes. That self-talk was key.
1: And, you know, speaking before the run about the fact that there are so many old iconic features out here, this is bigger than anything we saw in 04. This is a huge step down. We stood on it. And she handled it like a champ, learned from run number one, and fixed the mistake.
4: And Kim, you were saying you would not be down to hit that drop.
1: I was like, look, I'm not going to stand here and be like, yeah, give me my bike right now. I'm like, I want to work into this thing. You know, that is big no matter who you are. Chelsea sends it.
0: There you see Clifford, the big red send at the bottom. And Tina Dixon is with a stoked Chelsea.
5: Yeah, and there are certain moments in Red Bull Rampage that are memorable and just massive. I'm going to say this is one of them. Chelsea, finally here at the finish line in the corral. How long have you waited? How hard have you worked to get to this point?
7: I've worked my butt off, and my team worked their butts off. Like, it's insane the amount of work they all put in. And I've been trying for 3 years, and I finally got a clean top-to-bottom run. I'm so happy.
5: How much did you just have to believe? There are so many unknowns in Rampage, but at the top of the course, just

0: how much did you have that belief?
1: Yeah, I had to make a really big mental effort to focus on the fact that I can do it and would do it 100%. It's been a really rough year for me, so it's like I've put so much effort into like just mentally being ready.
0: The feeling, though, when you came off that drop and rode away, what is that feeling like?
1: Oh, I can't describe it. I'm just so happy. It's not as good as the feeling of all my friends giving me a hug down here, though. Yeah. That was better.
0: Go celebrate with them. Well done, Chelsea, getting to the finish line down here, Salema.
2: Working on it for literally 3 years to finally get that moment. Clifford the Bidwreck Dog also spent some time in the gym.
3: I missed that chapter in the old book. Wow.
2: Clifford the Big Red Jacked, as we call in Jeff Golovich, because we're still waiting for the score. We said that there was a potential for the conversation to change in Chelsea's run, Jeff.
4: I mean, she really came out charging this run. She nailed everything that she came out and set out to do. The judges are comparing a big mountain aggressive run to style and flow with Vinnie Armstrong right here. So Vinnie is currently sitting in fourth place. The conversation is back and forth and consistent in the booth right now. The talk is featured around two large moves in Chelsea's run compared to a ton of style, a ton of jumps and moves from Vinnie. So let's see what the judges bring us here.
2: All right, that was a 61 on the first run. Run two, an 81.87. That puts her in fifth place. Immediate reactions, tell the truth.
3: Immediate reactions, what we think right now. I mean, Nikolai and I are both kind of making gestures. We both thought she would have gone above Vinny. Just full honesty, just to be rewarded for those gigantic hits.
5: She's on her own on the drop up top. That drop is exposed. It's so difficult to get perfect. The drop at the bottom, it's massive as we look at the people's choice here. But, Salema?
2: Yeah, well, look, this is your time. If you're frustrated or you're stoked, either way, the judges have their scores. We want to know yours. The best way is you can go to redbull.com/vote-rampage or simply scan that QR code there in the bottom right of your screen. You only get two chances to vote. But vote. We want to hear from you because it's always a spirited, sometimes difference between the judges and the crowd at home. Whew. Right now, Robin Gooms is in first place in People's Choice. As we head back up to the top. As Haz is set to drop in Harriet Burbage Smith. What does she need to clean up to move up?
3: Yeah, pretty crazy to think that, you know, a 72.25 puts you into 10th place, which today is last place in our field of 10. So Harriet definitely needing to add some to this run. She is a rider who has a lot of tricks. And so I have a feeling that is going to be her strategy here. Try to sprinkle a little bit more in the trick category.
6: Three, two,
5: well, Haz is dropping in. She had bobbles down at the bottom of the run, which she can clean up, but she's got to get there first. It's a long run.
7: Number 10 spot, she's got a lot of ground to make up here.
5: Starting with a nice little table. We saw Vinny get rewarded for her style on that hip. So Haz doing a bit of the same.
3: Let's see if Harriet can hit all of her marks, because you're exactly right. She misjudged a feature, and that really would have taken away from her flow score. She cased two jumps at the bottom of the run, and we know she can not just clean those jumps, she can also trick them.
5: Oh, the toboggan that Kirsten Van Horn got scored so well for.
3: All right, getting inspired by her fellow competitor.
8: Especially from an angle like
5: she's got to control the speed into this chute. It's so tech.
3: You really get to feel what this section would be like to ride from this angle.
5: Oh. Now to the jump.
3: All right, what does she have for us here? Here we go. Taco Hannard, she puts it to the right spot on the landing as well. Good extension with the arms.
5: I think the extension was a little better than run one, but similar. Nice step down hit. That one is so blind. So much control needed and so much composure needed to go top to bottom at this venue.
3: Oh, there we go. She gets a suicide now. Hand her off of the step down.
5: That's huge. And here's where it all went wrong. Can she do it smooth?
3: There
5: it looks
3: go.
5: Good.
3: Going for a foot trick. Not sure if she got extension. What do you think? Maybe going for a no-footed can-can.
5: Definitely
3: there.
5: Going for a no-foot can. Usually a trick that works really good for her. But
3: oh,
5: getting that toboggan there on the,
3: yeah.
5: What is it called? The Scorpy?
3: Yeah, the Scorpy, measuring 27 feet point to point. She leans the bike over with that toboggan. Yeah, that was definitely a better run than her first run.
9: Yeah, well done, Haz. She won a one run. She's delivered two. And the difference in the crux for me was the ability to step back up, pull upon that slope style experience and say, hey, I now need to add a T-bog here, add that extension, add that extra trick. And all those little moments are going to add up. And you can see the training at Brett Reeder's house coming into this event has really made her execute.
5: Yeah, Caroline. Talk about how difficult it is for her to even go up and do that run. She's just here. She's never done a run before. She does a run, and she has to go back up and step it up, and she does it.
9: It's resilience in motion is what we're watching. And for these athletes, there's the backstory of history. She's a junior world champion in BMX. So when you go back to BMX, to speed and style, to big mountain free ride, to slope style, that is a huge arsenal of weapons that you can dig into. And that's why when that pressure pulls up, she's able to go, okay, let's add this, let's sprinkle this, let's do that. And yeah, as a performer, she's just put on a show.
3: Yeah, exactly. Not her first rodeo under pressure. And that was a big time clutch move right there. 35 feet point to point off the booger drop. She gets the no hander and then leaning over full commitment, landing nose down.
5: That was
3: moving the
5: sick
3: bike
5: looking.
3: Out sideways on that toboggan, grabbing her seat midair. There's the tuck no hander.
5: Yeah, honestly, the judges have been very rewarding of multiple different styles of tricks throughout the run and has definitely had that. She has the tuck, she has the sui. If she had only got that no can down at the bottom, she would be looking real good.
2: And here comes Tina.
0: Yeah, and Haz out here competing two runs, top to bottom. Just what does it mean? You weren't able to compete in 2025 to come back and put these runs together. What does that mean for you?
10: Yeah, it means a lot. I think last year, coming out of my neck injury and then not making finals, I was really pumped. And this year, I feel like my run is like double what it was last year. And like just the physicality of this hill, like just keeping the energy and focus was like, I'm stoked that I held on for another run.
0: You know, you were just talking to Casey. I've been watching the riders, including the men, just support each other with timing, testing, everything. How much does that elevate your own riding?
10: Oh, so much. Like you say, like my competitors, but they're like the girls that I ride with every day when I can. Like I shared a lot of my line with Janelle, Kirsten, Robin, Casey, and like did all the testing together. And it just makes it so much better than doing that stuff by yourself. Like not even for the extra opinions, but just for like your friends being there. Yeah.
0: Well, it's been so great to watch you here competing at Red Bull Rampage. Salema.
2: Thank you, Tina. That was a great line of questions to really give us that insight into what the competition and the camaraderie part is. Especially after this journey of the injury that has had.
3: Oh, score coming in, Salema.
2: Oh, look at that big bump up. Over 10-point upgrade for Harriet Burbidge-Smith.
3: The judges loved the fact that she sprinkled many, many tricks throughout this run into fifth place.
2: And that's that strategy that we talked about at the top of the show, having that ability to strategize for a second run.
9: I'm just so glad she had a smile on her face. I watched her so defeated last year, gifting that line to Robin and just not being able to be in it. So she's smiling. That's awesome.
2: That is a beautiful full circle. As we take a look at the leaderboard, I have been informed that Casey Brown, Georgia Assel, and Vinny Armstrong, all three have decided to not take a second run, and especially when you see Vinny Armstrong, who's just outside of that that podium and after what we thought was potentially possible there. Don't know exactly why. We'll find, if we get some information, we'll give it to you, but those are the three who will not be taking their remaining runs as we head back up to the top with Janelle Sukup out of Centennial, Colorado, who is presently in that 10th spot.
3: So Janelle with a really smooth run in run number one. You see, she's pretty balanced here on her baseline expectation. We know that she can add from run number one. It was a safety run, and I know that she can let it dance a little bit more and sprinkle some tricks.
5: Yeah, Janelle said that first run felt really rowdy. Can she clean it up and do the exact run she wants down this mountain? Nice and confident so far. PJ shoot is approaching, so steep.
3: Yeah, full commitment, nosing in off of that drop.
5: Whoa, cooking through there. Taking a little sec to compose herself because this shoot is tech.
3: Wow.
5: Oh my goodness.
3: She's going offline. Janelle Sukup not catching the left-hand catch berm at the bottom of that chute. We see friends making their way to Janelle already. Just goes to show, we talk about how narrow the margin for error is on these lines, and take a look at what we see right now, Salema.
5: Wow. I was just to stand up from that.
2: I'm never not blown away by what these athletes are built of.
9: Always wanted to have that smile on her face, and she said it best, it's not what gets thrown at you, it's how you react to it, a quote from herself, and she just demonstrated that.
11: What's it like as an athlete in this moment?
2: All right, we'll check in with Tyler McCall. Tyler, you've been in this situation. What's it like where things go wrong in your run? You're still able-bodied. What's going through Janelle's head as she's making her way back to try to finish this run?
12: I'd say a little bit of everything, honestly. You know, that was a scary crash. She's lucky to be, looks like she's smiling, she's healthy, she's happy. Overall, I think she should be proud of herself. She's pushing herself out here. She's still really young. She's just building confidence and such a solid young athlete. She told me the other day that that shoot in particular that she actually went offline one was, pretty severely out of her comfort zone. So it's great to see her pushing herself. Looks like she's back on the bike, willing to put on a show. So Janelle has, a really bright future, and we're happy to see her up on 2 feet.
2: Again, only 20 years of age, but out here with vet energy.
3: You know what? I think for the viewers at home, it's really easy to watch a few perfect runs and forget how challenging it is to just ride these lines. Even if you don't have the biggest feature on the hill or you're not planning to do the biggest tricks, just riding these lines is very technical. We just saw what can happen if you get even a little bit out of control.
2: Nikolai, I watched your crash from 2015 just this morning, and mid-run, next thing you know, you're flying 30 feet and you somehow got back up and did your run. What's it like?
5: The adrenaline is pumping so hard in those moments that if you're okay, if your bike is okay, look at Janelle. The number one thing you want to do is you want to get back on that bike and finish the run, because that's what you came here to do. Janelle also falls off a cliff right there, clearly tough. She dusts herself off and just does the rest of the run. It's unreal.
3: That's amazing.
9: Her hands would have been so slippery with the dirt. There's all these like feel things that come into play when you get back on your bike after a crash like that. And it's a full circle moment. She wasn't even born when Rampage began, so such a huge future ahead.
2: It's gotta be feel good to be greeted by family at the bottom.
13: You're sick, it looks sick.
14: It's on camera. shower here.
2: You know, a lot of these athletes, you know, have been encouraged this year to take on a little bit of protection. Usually these that back protection, it makes a difference in these crashes.
3: Nikolai, that is

0: very similar to the way you lost control back in the day.
1: Exactly. Too much front brake and you just go. And she was very cat-like in that crash. It seemed like she tumbled out of it pretty amazingly.
0: Yeah,
1: I mean,
0: just wow. Great athletic air awareness, rolling. You don't know what's coming. You don't know how many cliffs there are beneath you or how big those cliffs are.
2: And it's not like ragdolling in the snow.
0: No, very no, true. No.
2: It's a different deal. As Tina Dixon is in there right now with a in one piece, Janelle Tsukup.
3: Yeah, in fact, she's smiling and even laughing a little bit. But Carolyn, you pointed out that, Janelle, you had said one time, it's not what happens to you, it's how you react. Just take us through that fall and picking yourself back up.
4: Honestly, at the beginning of the week, the shoot was like definitely the thing I was most nervous about. And throughout the week, as I was hitting it, I got more and more confident on it. And so I think I was just more focused on what I was going to do after the shoot, aka like the trick jump and step down. But I wasn't too focused on what was happening in front of me. And then, yeah, next thing, I just washed my front, and I was like, oh, we're going for a little bit of a ride. But honestly, I thought it was I was fine. So I was like, that's kind of funny, actually. So I was just like, well, okay, so just keep going. But then I started running a little bit because we have a 3-minute timer. But either way, I was like, I'm not too worried about it. But I was like, maybe I'll just do a little pep in my step, but yeah.
3: You know, how important was it for you, though, as a mountain biker being here at Rampage, just to finish the run?
4: I mean, that was my main goal at the start of the week, was just to get down to the bottom, see my family and friends. Run one, I did that. It was a little bit messy, and I had, like, a plan that I was going to clean everything up. Didn't really clean it up, but it's okay. But yeah, just getting to the bottom, even after something like that, is, like, super huge. I'm so glad I'm okay.
3: Yeah. We're so glad to see you down here as well. Thanks so much, Janelle.
4: I appreciate it, guys.
2: Thank you, Tina. Congratulations again to Janelle for making it across. We talked about the time cap factor with this longer course. The riders do get 3 minutes to finish. First rider to not be able to make it in that full 3 minutes, and so she does get a zero, but it's an asterisk there. We're giving her the life score for being able to get back on her bike. As we see, y'all have taken the instruction in your voting for rider of the day. And so far, Robin Coombs is out there with a 42% lead over our actual leader, Hannah Berger.
0: And you know, she would love to win more than just People's Choice out here today.
2: As we head back up to the top again, Casey Brown and Georgia Assel not taking their second runs. And so we will head to the top with Michaela Parton, our rookie. Looks locked and loaded.
0: Now, 30 Nikolai, seconds. What do you think she wants to improve on this run? She's sitting on an 81.5, sitting in seventh.
5: Honestly, the run one was relatively perfect. Yeah. Maybe a little more pace, maybe a little less hesitation, even though there wasn't even so much of that. Mm-hmm. I guess that's all she can improve. I mean,
6: ready.
5: She has more of a technical line rather than a line that allows for tricks. So I think the racing background and the pace is really what's going to have to be the difference here as she drops in.
0: So looking to play toward that fluidity and overall impression score category. Let's see if she can do it. Michaela Parton on course.
5: We saw Vinnie Armstrong score so well because of her effortless style and fluidity. So I think Michaela hopefully is going to attack with that same kind of strategy as she comes in for this very difficult drop right here.
0: Man, is she just...
5: Oh my gosh.
0: Wow.
5: That's such technical braking control right there. That's got to score well.
0: She does a great job of judging the speed for that really blind flat drop.
5: Extremely confident on that lily pad right there.
0: Yeah, she's kind of hopping and bebopping and dropping into these chutes with less hesitation, more speed and attack.
5: This run is looking way better so far. As she comes into the trick jump, she's pedaling in. Beautiful style right there. Super on point in this run, throwing dirt with that back wheel. On her own in this section right here. Wow, that's so tech.
0: Yeah, and she is attacking a bit more than run number one.
5: Whoa, going huge there. almost through to the bottom. His final hip. As stylish as ever. That run was way faster and more confident, guys.
0: Just real, you know, upping that consistency with more aggression. She's sitting on an 81.5. Next rider above her is Chelsea Kimball with an 81.87. So real tight margin there. Doesn't need to earn very much more to move up in the leaderboard.
6: True. She said to me for this event, I just want some ripper turns and I want to go fast. I want to showcase that downhill of speed. And who set the timer on that last run? Because I definitely think that was up from run number one.
2: Yeah, there was. She was definitely throwing that bike around with the ripper turns.
5: Well, Caroline, talk about the other riders know that they can do tricks here or there. Michaela basically has to just attack with more speed. Speak about how difficult that strategy is.
6: Yeah, well, I mean, the more speed you have, the more braking control. It becomes harder for you to pull up for those features. You can see more dust. That means she has no traction. She's two wheels sliding coming in. So this, as you can see, it's making sure that she's going further on those landings. And she did have that backflip in her bag, but smart. So first rampage, and she's got another one to come.
2: Tyler McCall, what do you see?
7: I think that Nikolai hit the nail on the head. You know, with Michaela, the biggest asset that she had was leaning into her strengths. Her strengths are speed. She had a solid first run, and she just rode it faster and more confident. And the judges will take note. Like, I think there will definitely be an improvement there. And, yeah, I just love seeing people attack this hill, riding it fast with that World Cup race background. So, great showing for her first rampage. This place couldn't possibly be any different than Scotland. So, to see her out here successfully get a line built, top to bottom, ripping, looking comfy, I'm looking forward to seeing what she's going to do next year, because I have a feeling she might get an invite back, because she was just absolutely ripping out there.
2: Tina Dixon, a rookie no more.
3: No, yeah, and despite Michaela being a rookie, she looks like she's been here before. How much more confident were you on that second run?
4: Yeah, way more. I just tried to have, like, fun, ride my bike how, like, I usually would, maybe a little stiff on the first one, but honestly, just so proud to complete two runs on my first rampage. Like, I'm so stoked to be here, and I've loved the whole week. It's been so sick.
3: Yeah, when I saw you on the mountain, it's just been smiles the whole time around, and that's not something you always see here at Red Bull Rampage. How would you sum up your first experience here?
4: Yeah, just really working through my own process and doing everything like I feel like I need to do for myself. And yeah, I'm just buzzing. I had such a fun weekend. I feel like my mindset's been good. And yeah, I'm so grateful for my whole crew. I couldn't have done it without them. So yeah, stoked.
3: Well, Michaela, you absolutely have arrived here at Rampage.
2: Thank you, Tina. And Gully, as we wait for scores, what's the deliberation?
8: Well, we clearly saw some huge improvements from Michaela there. You can see her get a little bit offline and still continue to charge, correcting it immediately and pacing her way down the hill. You can see the confidence just increasing. And they are comparing her toe-to-toe with Chelsea right now. So what people do need to take into account is two big moves in your run compared to overall flow and progression through there. So let's see what the judges bring us. Oh my goodness. We are looking at an 81.75, so some clear improvement. She's sitting in seventh place behind Chelsea, and I think she is using this as a beta experience to learn what she needs to bring to the table for next year. But she has crushed it overall.
2: Thank you, Gully. She will definitely be proud of that quarter more of a point that she earned. And again, as you heard her say, to have two full pulls at my first rampage, what more could you ask for? As we head back up to the top, the woman who really set. All right, so we have just been informed that Kirsten Van Horn has decided that she is going to stick with her first run. Kirsten, can you hear me?
9: Yeah.
2: Hello, it's Salema down here. What's your decision? Was the process you went through to make this choice?
9: Well, came up like ready to go for a second run, but yeah, like I don't need to. I'm on the podium, which is insane. I'm so stoked on that. The wind's picking up. It's dusty. It's loose. I'm tired. It's been a massive like week plus, so I just want to leave it on a high note. And yeah, super stoked on that.
2: Kirsten, we salute you on choosing you. It has been a long 11 days. For you and your team. And yes, congratulations on recognizing, you know what? I've made it to the promised land. I'm on the podium and I'm going to enjoy it. We'll see you down here at the bottom. But that's a very, very wise and very mature decision. We salute you.
9: Thank you. Backflip next year.
2: Backflip next year.
9: Yeah.
2: We're here for it.
10: We'll
2: absolutely
10: hold you to
2: here
10: it
2: for it.
11: Backflip next year. Yeah,
2: how about that as a

0: on the podium. She had that internal motivator. She's done what she needs to do. Props.
1: Awesome. And she knows her place. As you see that leaderboard, Kirsten is firmly in third. But who is it going to be in that one and two spot? Yeah. Two riders left, Hannah Bergman and Robin Gooms. When we come back, we're going to decide, find out which one will be the champion here in run two of this 25th anniversary, day one of Red Bull Rampage. We're crowning the champion.

0: Oh, thank you. Thought that we were going to break. We're not going to break.
1: No rest for the wicked,
0: no
1: son. Emma, let's do this.
0: And I mean, how about this scenario, right? The unprecedented three-peat on the line for Robin Gooms and HB Hannah Bergman with her unprecedented, much desired first win at Rampage. We couldn't script this any better.
1: What a recipe we have right here. This is going to be such an entertaining conclusion. Robin Gooms with a huge opportunity. Hannah Bergman sitting there going like, wow, so many things went wrong this week, but this is going right. She gets to sit back and watch Robin. But you gotta believe, if Robin goes to the top, Hannah is ready to go back up there and take a second run.
0: Of course, there was a lot of talk in the comparison between Robin Gooms, more freestyle approach, the HB with the bigger approach. You saw the nuance, less than 2 points between the two of them. Let's take a look comparatively at and talk about what those differences are, and once again sort of reinstate what each one might need to do in order to win this thing.
1: It's kind of a classic Rampage debate, isn't it? You've got these slopestyle influence runs. There's a lot of chatter online where people say, oh, that was too slopestyle. You gotta ride down this entire mountain. It's hard to explain that. I welcome anybody to come out here and walk around and stare off these cliffs. Even a slopestyle-y, in quotes, run is on big mountain terrain. But that is the Robin Gooms run versus the Hannah Bergman run. And you look at the scores right there, there's not much separating those two. And Robin has plenty of spots where she can clean it up. But Hannah Bergman is representing that big mountain Rampage run aesthetic. Here we go, you guys.
0: Yeah, I said less than 2 points. It's less than a point. Mm. And remember, Hannah Bergman lost by less than a point last year. Now she's less than a point above Robin Gooms, who is in. We're not used to not seeing her take a victory lap. And so now what's she gonna do with this pressure again, with this history? No man or woman before has ever won three in a row.
2: Can I just say, pressure is a privilege in sport. Both people are it's a privilege. They're in this moment. They're in the hot seat. Like, you work your entire career for this moment to allow that inner flow, that performer, those special magic moments of sport happen where everyone steps up and you elevate. So it's a privilege for both of them to be up there.
0: We heard Kirsten Van Horn talking earlier about the wind. I just heard the starter talking about the 8 minute clock. That 8 minute clock is when a rider is deciding to wait based on the weather and wind. You've been in these situations before. What is it like? Okay, we just talk about the pressure being a privilege. Now this added pressure of like the thing that you want to do, but now Mother Nature is in the conversation.
1: If pressure is a privilege, well, you don't wake up every morning with this opportunity. And Robin being such a champion, two Rampage wins under her belt, natural selection bike earlier this year, win under her belt. She knows that these days don't come around every time the sun rises. For the conditions to be to her favor, and then she's going to capitalize on the opportunity she happens to have in front of her right now.
0: I mean, look at her eyes.
3: She's absolutely locked in. She's visualizing every single bit of the run. We've constantly been talking about how long these runs are, how every single little bit of the run matters so much. Even those small little features can get you. And these runs are hard enough to do in perfect conditions. So now throwing some weird conditions in, wind-wise,

0: The dirt's a little loose.
1: Caroline, the wind factor. We talk about it. For the people at home who don't ride bikes in these type of conditions, what does the wind do?
2: So basically, you're on the side of a mountain, extremely exposed. And you've got those big wheels underneath you. Some are 29, some are 27.5. They act as that windsock. So when you jump off these drops, have these rotations, it acts as that windsock. And that inertia doesn't necessarily always carry you in a straight direction. It's better to spin in the wind. Sometimes you want to lean into it, do those knacks, do those rotations. It helps in the wind, but it is an element that these riders are going to have to narrow that wind, that narrow that lens, block that wind out, and just focus on their process.
1: All right, let's listen in. And
3: you see, you're reaching for the goggles there.
1: Again. Robin is on an 8-minute clock. She's got 8 minutes to decide whether or not she'll go before she would be potentially.
4: Forecast is flat wind next hour.
1: All right, goggles going up.
5: Rider number one, Robin Humes.
6: Yes,
5: 3, 2, 1. The champ on course.
3: Here we go.
7: Three-peat on the line, everything on the line, and Humes is attacking the run already.
3: Oh! Did she keep her feet on the pedals?
7: I think so.
3: It looked cleaner than run number one. It was tough to see.
7: Nice little adjustment there. Nice little steez there. Really charging in this run. That windsock is not looking amazing. But she rides the maxi pad super smooth. Adjusting into the chute. The chute is steep. I don't know if she almost got offline there for a sec, Cam.
3: Right? It's so dry and dusty as well.
7: Here comes this flat spin, which she cased.
3: She takes a pedal. Oh, yeah!
7: Nice shoulder!
3: Flawless execution of that flat spin straight to the landing.
7: That was so clutch.
3: Here
7: now
3: we go.
7: The
3: watch
7: step
3: link
7: down
3: it.
7: Flip.
3: Oh, my God.
7: I thought she missed the pop there for a sec. Awesome Sui extension, I think, better than the first run. She's almost at the bottom, styling her way down. Whoa, that was looking sick. She's confident here.
3: Oh, yeah!
7: But again, she stops it.
3: That was exactly what she needed to do.
7: Every single part of the run that she needed to improve, she did it, and she's down at the bottom. A true championship run right there.
3: Wow.
1: The question we asked is what would Robin Humes do when backed into a corner? Would she find that Seminuk? They think she just went Seminuk plus.
2: And she rose. Champions rise. And that was a rising moment.
1: We think about also what Robin's been riding with in this last year. We talked at the top of the show recently, losing her mother in the last year and the journey that she's been on to continue to chase after this potential three-peat in the midst of parent grief is something different.
2: And the call out, the judges said, we want speed, we want execution, and she did that. She attacked the hill with speed, and just look at it right here, cleaning that knuckle.
1: It was perfect.
7: Goodness gracious, that's so impressive.
1: Tyler McCall.
8: That was impressive. I think the biggest takeaway for me is just like the composure under pressure. You know, like nobody's ever won this three times in a row. I was watching the run thinking like, okay, is this gonna improve? And just kind of waiting for where, you know, the judges might see something that could help her score. This flip step down scared me a little bit. I was over here saying,
7: too.
8: Pull. But yeah, I think the things that I noticed was better extension on the Sui.

0: I was unsure if that was going to be enough to take the W. Coming to that last jump, I was unclear. And then when I saw that foot go over the top tube for the flip can, I was like, oh man, I'm not sure if that's going to do it, but I'm just glad it's not my job to be the one to decide that. So I wouldn't want to be a judge. I think we have a showdown here, and we might have to see what Hannah's going to do here.
1: Oh, Tina Dixon.
2: Yeah, Robin, if you could envision a run and put it on this mountain, how close was that to that run?
3: That was pretty close, actually. A little bit windy off the top, so that was pretty scary, but as I got into the flow, I think the wind got a little better down here. Or I don't know, I was just maybe locked in.
2: You absolutely look locked in. I'm going to continue the conversation from the guys in the booth. They were talking about pressure is a privilege. When you're up at the top and you have that pressure, how do you see it?
3: Yeah, it's a privilege. I'm stoked to be here and stoked to have the number one plate for a couple of years. And I want nothing more to keep it, so... Yeah. Just trying my best.
2: Well, it's a waiting game right now. We're waiting for the scores. We still have Hannah Bergman to go, but just sum up your performance so far to this point.
3: I'm really proud of it, honestly. Like, that was pretty fucking unreal for me. Like, I'm so stoked on that. I don't even care. I mean, I care a lot, actually, but, like, surely the judges like that one.
2: Well, Robin Gooms, it was a brilliant second run.
3: Thank you.
1: Robin Gooms, say it with your whole chest, why don't ya?
4: If only she had a personality, huh?
1: Yeah,
4: if she
1: had, that was, I love that.
4: Oh my gosh. Passion. She's an entertainer. She's a competitor, but she is also an entertainer.
1: She knows what time it is. The score, a 93.5.
5: Wow.
1: Stuck up there at the top, trying to decide what to do with the wind. Never been done before, and now the shoe's on the other foot for Hannah Bergman. We promised you this would probably be the battle that you dream of, that the script writers write for a championship.
5: This is pure cinema.
1: Woo!
6: And she quotes that she's just a small piece of this pie. She's a secret sauce. Her team, Emerson, the digger, shout out to her boyfriend, Kieran, in the kitchen. It is a full team effort.
1: Oh, man. All right, so you're Hannah Bergman at the top. This thing was right there, and now it just got moved a few inches away from you. You're the final rider at the 25th anniversary, and you're going for your first one. And we've got this factor of the win. What's going on?
4: We've seen her motivation to win this competition at play in person earlier in practice when she had a big crash. She got right back up. Other riders may have called it right there. We saw how much she wants to win this, and I have a feeling that's all she's thinking about right now.
1: This run would require the highest score of the entire day. Would need to eclipse that 93.5. What possibly, Nikolai, could she do to upgrade now in real time after we've seen what Robin did?
5: Well, we saw that one sketchy moment up top on the backflip, which Tyler said might have even helped her out. So I think that Hannah just has to approach this run and just try to do the best run she can do. No specifics, just try to do the best run she can do, because she's been looking so on point. Her perseverance, her resilience, she is built for this. She's the final one. It's her chance right now to write the end of this story.
7: Rider number two, Hannah Bergman. 3, 2, 1. HB.
5: The final rider dropping in. Here comes that backflip.
4: Oh my!
5: It's way smoother. How clean was that?
4: Yeah, she learned from run number one.
5: This chute is so steep and gnarly, and with these conditions, it's gonna be loose. Can she control it? Makes it look easy, no problems there. Little Manny, she's confident once again. He's got Bender cheering her on right there. We don't see her do a trick there, but that's clean as ever. And the pace on this run, like we talked about, is so fast.
4: What a tech link to get back up to the ridge there as well.
5: This feature was just put in the other day. Oh my God, look at that back wheel moving. Pinning it with everything she's got. A way bigger Sui that time, huh?
4: Definitely bigger extension. She put it to the landing as well.
5: I almost have no words. These performances are so clutch. All the pressure, not ideal conditions, so much on the line, and they do perfect execution top to bottom.
1: No matter what happens, the fact that both of these women stepped up their runs as much as they could under these circumstances, in this situation, battling back and forth. And this is only year three. And she went 7 seconds faster somehow in that run.
4: No
1: Not
4: way.
1: That it's a speed contest, but the control that it shows, especially through that shooting all that loose gravel and snow. Ah.
5: She was already 25 seconds up. So yeah. She's 30 seconds plus up.
6: So
5: Caroline,
6: back
5: what do you
6: to
5: think?
6: A ski racer, back to the roots of where she began. I mean, you see that in that moment when she charges into that chute and all the dust pulls up. Riding that scree with that much control is a skill in itself. The difference between last year to this year, she learned the blueprint, and then she came back and said, for me to be here again and level up, I need to ride everything every day, seat time, wheels in the dirt, and I just think that comfortability is what we're seeing on screen.
1: All right, we are looking in real time at exactly what the judges are looking at on both screens.
4: Yeah, both riders attacking. Hannah looks like she's in the middle of a race run. We can't reiterate it enough. This is not a timed event, but it is a tangible metric to show how much somebody is aggressively charging this mountain. And what a treat to be able to see these two run side by side.
1: Jeff Gulovich, we're watching what the judges are watching right now, and you're there.
8: Yeah, this is insane. This is the battle between a surgeon and a spider monkey right now. The judges are deliberating. They're watching both runs. Hannah's run is already complete, and it looks like Gooms has another 15, 20 seconds to go. So just the difference in the styles of the riding. We have two backflips, a backflip variation from Gooms. She cleaned up her flat spin. She did everything that we were asking her to do to upper run and take the top spot. So the judges are back and forth right now. They're really weighing this one over. I know where my opinion sits, but I don't want to say anything before we get a final score here.
5: Tell us, you can't say that.
8: Oh, yeah? All right, well, I'll give you my tea. I personally think it's Gooms all day. She did everything we asked her to take it. She's sitting on top right now. She crushed her second run. She cleaned up that flat spin, flip variation. Everything about her second run was full charge, but yeah, let's see how this plays out.
1: Thank you, Jeff Gulovich. You've earned the right to give your perspective as a competitor of four or five times here at Rampage, and here comes the scores. The score is a 92.75 for her, Hannah Bergman. She does up her first run, but that means that Robin Gooms is the first ever man or woman to win Red Bull Rampage three times in a row. And to make that history in our 25th year, as the women come here for the first time ever to this place, to the original zone. Are you kidding me?
4: Hey, kudos to the script writer who concocted this one, because that was a great show.
1: If you pitched this script, they'd actually be like, actually, you need to go back and write this.
4: Unbelievable.
1: It's a little too on the nose.
4: Yeah. Too obvious.
6: Subscribing. Come back.
1: And also.
3: What the fuck?
4: Please watch Robin Gooms' YouTube videos leading into this win. Oh, what a story.
2: Well, back in 2024, Robin Gooms made history, becoming the first woman to win Red Bull Rampage. You backed that up in 2025 with another win, and then now have become the first woman, the first athlete to win Red Bull Rampage 3 in a row. How meaningful is that to you?
3: Oh, it means the world. I don't know. Like, I'm so lost for words. I knew I could do it, and I just didn't expect. It was pretty insane. Like, there was some real fucking healthy competition with Hannah there. And me and Hannah seem to have these battles every year, so she's keeping me pushing.
2: Yeah. How proud are you of that second run, putting that together in just the intense moments?
3: I don't know I could do that, honestly. Like, I thought I pushed hard in the first run, and I knew I had more to give, but it's so hard to do it in a top-to-bottom run. Like, this hill's so long to link everything back-to-back smoothly and pull it all off. It feels impossible. Like, to hit one trick and one jump, do one trick, chill. But all of that together, yeah, you don't do that often.
2: You used the word impossible. One thing I've noticed with Red Bull Rampage that holds true is the athletes, you, make the impossible possible in a short amount of time, 11 days. Just how would you sum that up?
3: So much crazy shit happens here. It's pretty crazy to come out here and in 10, 11 days, you just like, yeah, it's actually mind-blowing every year. I don't really understand it, and I come back in and I forget how gnarly it is, and you expect that now you've got some experience that you'll get it better the next time around. Every time I come back, I'm like, what the hell are we doing? It's so difficult. It's not easy.
2: No, and you've continued to reinvest in your sport. Go back to 2019 formation, and it has just elevated since then. How much has just reinvesting into the sport, mountain biking, and these women, and just the sport in general of mountain biking paid off here?
3: Mountain biking is so sick, man. Like, I just love doing this shit anyway. The fact that I get to do it for a job and I've got, like, a sick compound so I can train at home now, it's, like, literally is the dream.
2: Well, Robin Gooms, you've not only won this once, you've not only won Red Bull Rampage twice, you have now won it 3 times in a row. Congratulations.
3: Holy shit, let's fucking go!
2: All right, well, we're going to get in here and get a word with Hannah, because those were some incredibly intense moments down here. Those were nail-biting moments for us down here, yet you seemed so composed at the top. What was key to keep your composure for that run?
9: I just had to, like, trust that I knew what to do. You just have to kind of, yeah, trust the whole process, and, yeah, it's in there.
2: Yeah, it was in there. You had so much speed. You landed the runs perfect. When you came down, how close was that to what you wanted to do?
9: That was more than I wanted to do. I added tricks in places I hadn't anticipated, and I felt like I rode with composure and aggressiveness that I was really proud of. So regardless of the score, I'm so happy and so stoked for Robin and everyone today.
2: You know, competition is good. It elevates you.
9: It's true. Like, it really pushes you. These girls are pushing me so hard, and I love it. I love every part of it.
2: And how instrumental is that in, if you go back to 2019 formation, I was talking with Robin about that. How instrumental is that, the competition, to elevate your riding and put you in this situation on this mountain, as technical and hectic as it is?
9: Totally. You need that stage to really, like, have the opportunity to push yourself and progress, and we need each other too. So all of those create the perfect recipe for the success.
2: Hannah, it was truly a wonder to watch you. Absolutely brilliant performance, and congratulations on the podium result.
9: Thank you so much. I'm super happy.
1: Thank you, Tina Dixon. That is how it's done in those two back-to-back, highly insightful interviews with really two champions. One winner at the top of the podium, but the champion heart and mentality of both Robin Gooms and Hannah Bergman, the show that they put on in pushing each other with the entirety of this field, all 10 women contributing to what you're seeing at the top. As has been stated nonstop, these women are a collective moving the entire sport of freeride mountain biking forward. And in this third year, woo! Did they put on a show? We'll be back to give out a whole bunch of awards and, of course, to celebrate our champions on the podium when we come back to what has been an absolutely beyond memorable day one here at Red Bull Rampage. Congratulations to our champion, the first time three-time champion, Robin Gooms.

0: You know, I haven't really watched as much as I normally would, because as a judge, I would come in here early and I'd be studying every single line, measuring every line. So, you know, I think it's kind of intimidating, but at the same time, you know, I look at, like, Des Moines, talk of the town at the moment, you know, and, like, if it was anyone else, I'd be a little timid, but he absolutely surprised me with one last year, stomping the crap out of that drop off the goblin, and, like, I was personally very impressed with how he was even followed at all. So, like, in my opinion, Kramer will stomp that line too.
1: I mean, you do feel confident with him going for it.
0: Yeah.
1: Like, yeah, I feel good about him either.
0: The guy's got an insane bag of button control. It's insane.
1: Well, you guys, we got to wrap things up. We want to send everyone the awards. The awards show coming up next. Make your way over. Leave the venue. Go to the right and follow that all the way to the awards stage. That's over the men's venue, too, as well. We'll see you there. The awards coming up.
2: Yeah, I'm just retired. You swear about
3: you already got it.
4: I know it's for Tina.
3: Oh, Tina will be there.
5: Welcome back. We are sitting underneath absolute magical skies here in southern Utah, just trying to make sense of the show that the entirety of this women's field has put on at Red Bull Rampage 2026. Salema Masekela here with Caroline Buchanan, CJ McCall, Nikolai Ragatkin. I feel like I competed. Probably not. I probably can't even begin to think about it.
6: No, that's exactly what it feels like.
5: Is that what it feels
6: like?
5: 100%. Okay, cool. Because I'm mentally, physically, and emotionally, spiritually exhausted in the best way possible. Your thoughts before we get into replays and some of the other awards. Caroline.
7: I mean, we just watched a generational talent perform something that hasn't been done in a quarter of a century. I mean, we feel the dopamine just depletion right now, but we're still so fired up because we've got another day tomorrow with the men. For me, Robin, she skipped so many events coming into this with Slopestyle. She's had so much adversity, and she said to me, I just want to do things that fill my cup. This moment for her to breed through that adversity and to deliver, I hope her cup is full, because she's an absolute legend and
5: also
7: motivated so many.
5: If keeping it a buck, if keeping it 100 was a person and there was a picture in the dictionary of that definition of keeping it 100, it's Robin Gooms. I mean, she doesn't know what else to do than to just give you the entirety of her and her truth. And we saw that in this second run with all the pressure on.
6: Yeah, she said she felt wind at the top and then not really anymore, but maybe she was just way too locked in. She was charging at this run.
8: See, that bush covered up. We couldn't see her feet if they blew off or not. She still went long. She was a little bit more objective with the extension on that no-footer, and I think she kept her feet on the pedals, but we'll have to wait to see another angle. Here it looked like she got a little bit windblown. See that?
6: I don't know if it was a little steep, because that drop is quick out of the turn, but maybe it was a little wind, because look at this flag right here.
8: I know, it's blowing the direction that would be side to the takeoff of that little drop where she got a little wonky. But I think in her interview, I remember her saying, yeah, I think the wind was blowing a little bit, and then it calmed down at the bottom. Or maybe I was just so locked in at the bottom that I was just pushing through. Right here, I almost thought she was losing control.
6: Same. The conditions as the day goes on get way more loose. But
8: watch you take a pedal.
6: This is the real moment of truth right here. World's first flat spin. and it's in the middle of the run. You got to do so much before and so much after, and for her to lock in, especially after the run one mistake, and then this one scared Tyler and us too. Looked like she missed a pop, but the landing just perfect.
8: Sometimes a rider, when they miss pop on a step down flip, you can see their body go into panic mode. She was very chill. She's like, I know this has enough air time. I'll come around. I'll land on my tires.
6: And Robin cased this drop a few times in practice, but a beautiful suicide no-hander. And after everything, she has the nerve to do the flip variation. How impressive is that?
8: I mean, it has to be so hard to pull the trigger and do the variation down there. But that's how you just know that she's a champion. And you see the body language? She just forced her legs into the bike and just stomped into that landing with just so much determination. And the extension on the one-footed can-can, she brings her leg up and over the top tube of the bike while upside down. And you saw that her leg snapped into position. There was no more extension left to be tapped into on that.
5: Yeah, that was the fullest pull.
6: Completely.
5: Like just the whole and entire fullest pull. But watching it and then realizing that that just happened in real life, insane. The People's Choice Award. Y'all made a demand and then the universe delivered. Robin Gooms won the event and Robin Gooms also leaves with the People's Choice Award by a country mile, followed by HB, Michaela, and Chelsea Kimball.
8: That's a pretty convincing way to win right there. Win in the eyes of the judges and the viewers. That's a champion.
5: Yeah.
8: You know what? I keep thinking this. It's just we've seen just Rampage in general, men's category, women's category. It goes from being a competition of survival into being a competition where you have champions who are willing to just push through any negative thoughts and do whatever it takes to take the win. That was what we saw with Hannah and Robin.
5: That's just perfectly put, which means that we have to give another moment to Robin that she's won, and that would be the anchor moment of the day. Are we seeing something? They're telling me they're trying to find the picture.
8: Well, I'm excited to see what this anchor moment of the day is. Here
6: so many moments. What is it going to be, the anchor moment?
5: All right, here's the
8: anchor. Oh, yeah.
5: Sheesh.
6: Chelsea Kimball.
5: It's Chelsea Kimball with the anchor moment.
6: Absolutely triumphant moments. Rampage has been so difficult on her. She's had that strategy like I talked about.
5: Look at that.
6: That she just wants to attack
8: these
6: massive features. What did she measure that? She said she was at 70? She must have gone 80 plus there.
5: Yeah, I was going to say.
6: That's insane.
5: Not 70. Thanks to Anchor for keeping us powered up this entire event. All right, so there is another award that goes to Robin. The anchor one went to Chelsea. And I believe that award is the best trick award that we will be giving to Robin Gooms. And they're going to pull that up.
8: No doubt what that trick's going to
5: be
8: the right
5: flatty,
8: there.
5: Right?
8: You know, if you do that in practice, everybody is going to applaud. But to pull it off in a run, you know, we shouldn't assume. Let's go a little drum roll here. We're going to get the best trick.
5: While we're talking about what we know the win is going to be, what makes that flat spin that flat spin three so hard in a field like this?
7: It's just a trick that hasn't been done by the women. It's off axis. It's not quite a 360, not quite a backflip. I mean, it takes so much control. I mean, we're locked into a virtuous cycle is what she calls it herself. The compound just keeps on delivering. She went back to work and she learned that trick. And here we are again. She's won again. We're in the cycle. Like, what are we going to see next year?
6: Yeah, like Caroline was saying, it's about the axis. A straight backflip, you can't really go wrong. But that flat spin, if you don't keep it straight, that thing can go in every different direction. And that's a difficult jump for it. So that had a million ways that it could have gone wrong.
5: All right. Well, this best trick is presented by the Utah Sports Commission, which makes it possible for us to do this. And yes, we prognosticated rightly as she went absolute bolts.
8: You know, and it's got to feel good for her to have cleaned this one up in run number two. She would look at that best trick trophy for years and be like, but I wrote out sketchy. Now she can look at that one with fond memories as it was executed to perfection. I hope somebody grabbed a nice photo of that one as well with Zion in the background. Come on.
7: She was backflip Barbie. Now what do we call her?
8: Flat spin.
7: <It's> everything.
5: We've still got the Toughness Award. We've still got, I believe, the Best Digging Team Awards to give out. And I believe that Tina Dixon has our Best Digging Team Award. Standby. My favorite award of the event.
4: Well, it's the award that goes to the hardest working people out here, no doubt. The award for the best diggers, it's Georgia Astle's team. We got, Jacob and Jer. They've been working hard. I don't know how you guys have been working so hard in this heat. What has kept you going?
9: Gio's terrifying. we're both terrified of her. No, I don't know. You just find an extra gear in the heat. I think this, we've all agreed that this is the hardest physical rampage that any of us have experienced. But yeah, we found an extra gear and we pushed on through the heat and it all came together, so.
4: Yeah, her line was so good. It's so fun watching Gio ride. I mean, she's just so smooth, so calculated. She's up there working with you also to dig for someone like Georgia Astle. Just what is that like?
10: It's pretty hard work. She knows how to boss us around pretty well, and she knows what she wants. So, just glad to get it done.
4: All right, so the Best Digger Award goes to you out of the teams, out of all the teams. That's got to mean something special, right?
9: That's incredible. I'm kind of lost for words.
4: Well, then I'm going to go to you. How special is that?
10: It's pretty special. Probably going to buy a new dirt bike with it.
4: There you go. Reinvesting, Salema.
5: Thank you very much. That is the Cat Compact Digger Award. And we don't really get to talk about it enough, but when you're spending time in the days leading up and you see how relentless it is for these dig teams, these men and women, again, no power tools, all by hand. You got people that are doing farmer's carry with 5-gallon water jugs in each hand through stuff that you don't even want to hike through by yourself with nothing, hanging off the side of mountains, roped in, trying to dig in and make these. I mean, and they're doing it in the sun for 11 days just for these quick, fleeting moments of history that get ridden.
8: And you know that has to be in the minds of the riders as they're sitting there deciding if they're going to take their second run as well. They're going, wow, my dig team sure did work pretty hard for me to say, I think I'm good with my current position. And this year as well, instead of being able to have a hose anywhere on the mountain and just spray directly onto your feature, you got to walk to where one of the water tanks are, fill up your buckets, and walk back to your feature. So extra workload for so many different reasons, another one being the fact that this is the biggest venue we've ever had at this event.
5: Yeah. Oh, now we go to the BFG Toughness Award. And the winner for that Toughness Award is going to HB Hannah Bergman, which, nice. I mean, all week long, even in practice, the bounce back that this woman showed us was incredible.
8: Hey, nothing against any rider who does say I'm happy with my current position and I'm not going to take my second run. But, you know, big time hats off for the riders who do say I came here to win. And Hannah's one of those riders, the last one at the top of the hill with the opportunity to make history. And she, you know, she smoothed up her second run as well. On this feature, she went further, deleted the case, had more extension with the Sui. She was very much focused. And I got to say, all these second runs later on in the day, did you guys notice how much drier the conditions were?
5: Oh,
8: and
5: yeah.
8: How much more challenging that makes it to be able to clean a run is just immeasurable.
5: Yeah, loose and rowdy, and it did not faze her one bit. And now we will go to the Style Award that is presented by Oakley Meta. Ooh, I wonder who's going to win this one.
8: Oh, drum roll. We need a drum roll machine.
5: There was a lot of style.
6: I think there's a clear winner, no? We were talking about her steezing around.
5: I mean,
8: look who
6: this,
8: it is.
6: Vinny Armstrong.
5: Yeah, boom. Of course. Of course.
7: Style plus ease equals steeze.
6: Yeah, as Caroline was talking about, she just made it look effortless out there, didn't she?
7: It does. And I mean, no joke to this mountain. I would not ride it. And it is completely bigger in real life. And as you can see, she just tilts the bike, flows down the mountain.
5: Yeah, some people just look so natural on a bike. The Magaza Toughness.
6: Are we getting some shots of Georgia here, actually? This is not Vinny.
8: But yeah, but Vinny with that beautiful style award.
5: There's Vinny.
8: And also, you know, fourth place and the best style award. Not a bad, day on the mountain.
5: Again, I said at the top of the show, watch her Garden of Eden and Deja Vu video parts. If you know nothing about watching mountain bike parts,

0: arts and you want to get pulled into this sport, you watch Vinny's both of those parts and you're like, oh, I think I want to learn how to do this. Not as you'll never be as good, but you may have some little moments that could feel that good. All right. I believe that we are now going to I got a tag. I said the Style Award earlier was presented by Oakley and Meta, and we want to say thanks to Oakley Meta and their sports performance AI glasses for supporting today's event. Cam, you actually got to go out and play with the Meta glasses.
1: I have had some fun with those things. The dig days, the prep days are always so enjoyable, and I always wish I could just let everybody be a fly on the wall to those dig days. So the Oakley Meta glasses were a great way to do that. I threw those on, I cruised around talking to riders, talking to build teams, and watched a lot of the guinea pig hits as well. And we'll have a feature about that in the men's broadcast.
0: All right, so we have figured out who our Magaza Spirit Award goes to, and it is going to Janelle Sukup. And she was awarded this before her crash. She had already gotten the Magaza Spirit Award, and I think this is the most prestigious award to walk away with.
2: Yeah.
3: She's that golden retriever out on the mountain just having the most fun out there always.
0: Well, Tina is down with Janelle right now.
4: Yeah, and golden retrievers, they are always smiling, it seems. I have vivid memories of a rider named Kelly McGarry that was always smiling, and so this award, the Magaza Spirit Award.
5: No way.
4: It's very fitting that it goes to you. Because you're always smiling.
5: That's crazy. Sorry.
4: And you know what? I want to say this was even before the crash.
5: That's crazy. I'm very happy. Wow. Thanks, everyone.
4: A loss for words. I want to go back to just being on the mountain with you and talking with you, and you were continuously smiling and had such a positive attitude. How important is that?
5: I mean, especially in an event like this, like, that's like the reason I picked my diggers. Like, everyone, I was like, this is like the hardest 2 weeks of your entire life, just even mentally, just not even physically, but mentally. And I feel like if you can convince yourself that you're having a good time, like, just good times come. And I don't know, I feel like that's always like my motto, even when you're stressed or scared or, I don't know, just have fun, like, enjoy it. You're so, like, pressure is a privilege. You're so lucky to be here. Like, anyone would be so, like, so fortunate to be in my shoes. And, like, I have the best support back home and friends and family and everyone. I'm just so lucky. So, I don't know. It's really easy for me to be happy. And, I don't know, there's no point in life, there's no point in life if you're sad. So just be happy. And if you're not happy, then don't do it. But, yeah, I don't know.
4: The attitude on the mountain, if you ever felt stress or whatever, you would go over to Janelle, and there was the smile. Janelle, I know you have some much-needed time off. Yeah. Go and enjoy that. What a performance. It was a privilege for us to be part of this.
5: Thank you for, that's loss of words, clearly. Well, not usually, but now I do, yeah.
4: Yeah, this is unusual for Janelle, so we're going to send it back to you, Salema.
0: Thank you, Tina, and listen, Kelly McGarry, Magaza, if you got the chance to encounter him at Rampage, he's this big man, right? He just would light up with the biggest smile, have the most giant hug for you. Besides attacking the mountain, he was literally the spirit of the event. He just made you feel like $10 million, and then he'd go out and do stuff like this. I mean, who can forget that gap heard around the world? I remember that being number one on SportsCenter Top 10.
1: Absolutely. He was just the best, man. And, you know, such a pivotal figure in the Queenstown scene in New Zealand, such a pivotal figure in the Whistler scene in BC, just living that endless summer lifestyle. It felt like anytime you went to the best place to be, Kelly was there, and he made that place even better. So I just love the fact that year after year, we're still able to honor his memory.
0: Yeah, we really feel his spirit every time that you show up here. Somehow or another, friends and friends at home, we're not done. We're coming back to do this again, day two with the men on Saturday. And they've got their work cut out for them. The road to Rampage Immortality continues on Saturday. The men are back to take their part. Lookers left to the mountain on the nature's fiercest stage. More of the world's most fearless free riders sending it off of these cliffs, carving impossible lines, and rewriting what is possible on two wheels. It has been a magical day to make history with Nikolai Rogatkin, Cam McCall, Caroline, Tyler McCall. Who else?
2: Gully.
0: Gully. Chris Golovich in the judges' tower. It has been. We got to go reset somehow. Do this all again on Saturday. But we got the best jobs in the world. I'm honored to do this with you all as a team. And Caroline Buchanan, as a new mom with her 12-week-old child here, doing double duty and showing up the way you have for us. Talk about the spirit of the power of women on the mountain. We salute you in choosing to show up straight after the hardest job in the world that you've ever done. So thank you.
3: Thank you, guys.
0: All right. We will see y'all on Saturday with the men. Lock in. Make your plans now. The table is set for more history. 25 years celebrating the one and only, the pinnacle of freeride mountain biking, Red Bull Rampage.

0: Nestled among the foothills of Italy lies a sleepy European microstate. But it's about to get the wake-up call of all wake-up calls as the greatest gravity race on the planet rolls into town. 45 teams of doolally daredevils, incredible creations built to wow the crowd, and a short and snappy course with a medieval twist. Get ready for some continental chaos at the Red Bull Soapbox Race San Marino.
1: Buongiorno and welcome to San Marino.
2: Covering just 26 square miles, this is the world's fifth smallest country. It's also the world's oldest surviving republic. The Palazzo Pubblico behind us has been home to San Marino's government since the 1800s.
1: Now, a trip to San Marino would not be complete without trying the Torta Tremonte, their national sweet treat.
2: Part wafer, part hazelnut, 100% delicious.
1: Ooh, let me try some of that.
2: Absolutely not. I'm saving that for later, it's mine. Sadly, one thing these Sammarinese aren't quite so good at is football.
1: Yeah, the men's national team have been consistently ranked at the bottom of the FIFA World Rankings, 211th to be exact.
2: They do, however, hold the record for the fastest goal ever scored against England, smashed in 8 seconds by the legend Davide Galtieri.
1: Wait, so an epic sporting event that will be remembered for generations to come? That sounds a lot like the Red Bull Soapbox Race.
2: Yes, for the first time in its history, San Marino plays host to the greatest gravity race on Earth as the bold and the brave pit their homemade machines against this devilishly difficult course.
1: Yes, and it is worth mentioning that San Marino is entirely surrounded by Italy. So yes. A lot of teams have crossed the border to compete today. So we should expect a real injection of Italian flair.
2: I'm getting covered in Italian flair right now. So who will be living La Dolce Vita and emerge the hero of San Marino? We're about to find out. But first, here's a quick guide to the Red Bull Soapbox Race.
0: Championing eccentricity since the year 2000, the Red Bull Soapbox Race sees amateur teams of friends, family and workmates racing their incredible homemade soapboxes down a course covered in obstacles, all with just gravity to power them.
3: Oh, he's gone!

0: fun is always the order of the day, but this is a contest, and to decide the winner, each team is scored on three categories. Firstly, a panel of judges marks the creativity and craftsmanship of each soapbox.
1: Look at that! That is mighty impressive!
0: Then, points are given for a 20-second performance immediately before the run. And finally, those scores are merged with the total time taken to complete the course. Sorry, if they complete the course. Get more overall points than anyone else, and you've just earned yourself universal bragging rights as Red Bull Soapbox Race Champions. There's just one thing standing in the way, the course itself.
2: Okay, so I am here on the start ramp of this incredible course. On one side, the Porta del Loco, the main gateway into this stunning city. And on the other, the breathtaking views over San Marino, a setting befitting of medieval jousting. But today, the horses are soapboxes, and the enemy is one of the most intense horses in the history of Red Bull soapbox racing.
0: Galloping off the start ramp, and it is straight into the swashbuckling action with two kickers in quick succession. First up, our racers are probably going to be wishing that they were in a full suit of armour as they come speeding over these battlements before almost immediately laying siege to the drawbridge, challenging obstacles. It's going to take all of our knights' bravery to make sure their soapbox campaigns aren't put to the sword before they really get going.
2: So, if they manage to breach the castle walls and make it over the gravel moat, it could be more Game of Moans than Game of Thrones. This chicane has more twists and turns than a season finale and could spell disaster for any soapbox with medieval braking systems.
0: Successfully negotiate the chicane, and it's a case of what goes up this seesaw must crash down. The question is, how hard? Timing's everything. If they stop completely, a gentle landing will cost them valuable seconds. But if they don't slow down enough, they could catapult themselves into Italy. Then it's one final bend before the finish line, where they are rewarded with a beautiful view and they can take their place as soapbox legends forever. Well, there she is, the Red Bull Soapbox Race San Marino 2022 course. She's looking good. How are you feeling about this, Becca?
2: Yeah, she looks intense, that is for sure. There's a few things. It starts off very narrow. We've seen many wide soapboxes, so that could be an issue. The seesaw is the one for me. I'm very excited about that. But just in general, the Viper is electric. Everyone is excited. The DJ's pumping tunes. It's just like a big medieval party, isn't it?
0: That's exactly it. Well, look, we are excited about it. We are ready. The question is our commentator ready? Darren Fletcher, over to you.
3: Absolutely ready. Thanks, Becca. Thanks, Will. Very ready for this today. What an amazing location we've got here in San Marino in the shadow of the ancient city walls. The course is 350 metres, 6.5% average incline, weather perfect, crowds out in their thousands from both San Marino and from across the border in Italy. Party atmosphere today in the pits and Space Monkey to start us off. Lorenzo, Federico, Matteo and Maurizio. They're from San Marino. It's a local team, and it's inspired by the Space Shuttle, and they get 30 for performance. Don't forget, it's scored today on performance, on creativity, and of course, on speed. And the way it's gonna go today, we've got a couple of kickers in quick succession, kicker one and kicker two, then there's a chicane, and then there's a seesaw, and that could be interesting too. So there's the first two kickers, and we're starting to lose pieces of Space Monkey already. Look how tight that chicane is. Not great when you've got wings. We've got the seesaw to finish. Through we go. Oh, I got straight into the bales. You can see straight away that this is a narrow course. It's a quick course, but it's narrow, and you've got to make sure that you're in complete control of your soapbox, otherwise you're going to catch it like they did there. The wings on the side didn't help at all, and they've got straw bales everywhere. It was fine over the two kickers, that wasn't a problem. It was when the chicanes came, the course started to narrow, and then there was nowhere to go. You could see it there via the onboard shot. So next up, Greece 50. And the theme, of course, is Greece. Driver is Francesco, Massimo Ciani, Andrea and Loris. And it's inspired by the 50th anniversary of the Grease movie. Great atmosphere today. Everybody really enjoying themselves. Off they go. Grease 50 on the move. Two kickers to start with, a chicane and a seesaw. And a relatively steep gradient as well. It is the kind of course where you can pick up plenty of speed. There's kicker one. Quickly onto kicker two, that's fine. Now let's see as it narrows off whether they can get through it. This chicane is going to catch people out today. Got to be really switched on through there, and here's the seesaw, which they treat like another kicker, and they sail over that, around the final bend, underneath the finish and the stop. And let's have a look at the time, 37:45. Really, really good run. In control all the way down. Sometimes we look at the Red Bull soapbox race and it can be the jumps that cause the problem. But today, I think it's going to be that narrow bit through the chicanes, whether you can get through there and keep the speed on. And there's the seesaw, which doesn't come down very much. You tend to take off quite high over that bit. So the next team, and I'm going to let you have a go at it because I'm not even going to try it. Antonio, Candido, Daniele and Emanuele. So this basically is a huge pasticciotto. I think that's how you say it, filled with custard. That's basically what it gives you an idea of what it is. Look how narrow it gets just there. That's where the problem is. A lot of people here today enjoying the sunshine, enjoying the event. And there, perched precariously on the back, is our co-pilot. They will emerge from the gloom. Over the first kicker. It's not very fast, this one, at the moment. Needs to pick up some speed. Needs to start getting going. But if they can, they've got a chance to make the mark, because in terms of design, it looks narrow enough to get through the tricky part of the chicane. There we go through there. Now we see it start to narrow off around the corner, and you've got to be switched on here to be on the right side of the track. Over the seesaw and down towards the finish. They've got this big left-hander to take, and then they can see the finish line. Oh, it's gone on the corner! So near yet so far. And they picked up speed and they carried the speed into that final corner, forgot about making sure they got round it, and they come to grief within yards of the finish. They will eventually get across the line, but they had speed and they had the finish line in sight and they couldn't keep it going, couldn't keep it upright. This is where it all comes to grief at the end. So near and they couldn't quite get there.
4: Well, so far, the medieval city of San Marino has not disappointed. The action has been epic.
2: It has indeed. And the great news is we are just getting started. There is still so much more to come. So we'll see you after the break. Don't go anywhere, all right?
4: Hey, she said don't go any... Die.
2: All right, welcome back to the Red Bull Soapbox race here in San Marino, where the competition is in full swing.
4: Absolutely. If you like thrills, spills, crashes and chaos, then you've come to the right place. Darren, what have you got for us on the start ramp?
3: Well, I have Revo Co-Revo, which is a yellow submarine inspired by the Beatles' Yellow Submarine. So if you can imagine the Fab Four in a soapbox, bright and colourful, that's what we have here today in San Marino. And the start ramp in all its glory, ready for our yellow submarine. Will it be fab or won't it? Will it be a magical mystery tour? Will they make it all the way to the finish in one piece? It's a classic soapbox design, with the pram wheels and the wide axle and the suspension. And the back bit's gone. And the rest of it is still going. There's the rest of it, oh my word.

This is where it comes to an end. Bang, straight into the bales. Sliced in half. They're going to try and get down to the bottom. It really is a day to enjoy. It's a party atmosphere. And all of these teams want to make sure that they do see the finish line in the end.

0: down towards the finish once they can get around this left-hander.
1: That could have been so good, couldn't it?
0: Forget about being on the leaderboard. It's all about getting to the finish, and that's where the back went. That's where we lost part of it, and then we get the little crash to follow up. But in actual fact, it was able to stay together quite well, and there we see the seesaw in all its glory as well.
2: Oh, get this guy off. He's so annoying.
3: Can you stop saying what the audience are actually thinking? I'm holding onto this job with the skin of my teeth, mate. This is good, though. When Soapbox meets Gogglebox, it's impressive.
2: Yeah, I've got to say, this is one of my favourites so far. Yeah. It just looks amazing. Very slick. It's good fun. I've got to say, I'm a bit worried for whoever has to sit in this seat, because you will be going backwards. And imagine going over the seesaw and then landing. There's no seatbelt. Terrifying.
3: Yeah, and then the person driving is going to be able to see the terror on their passenger's face the whole way round. And that terror is going to be quite pronounced, because this has got joystick steering. Ooh. So Darren hates handlebar steering because he thinks that's a problem. Darren, this is next level. I'm worried and excited all at the same time.
2: All right, cool. Well, I've actually had enough of you now, so let's get you off. See you soon.
1: I need the work! Oh, this one is ridiculous. It's interesting. It's inventive. And I'm fascinated. I agree. You're completely right. I don't like the kind of steering, the handlebar steering. I particularly dislike joystick steering. But let's have a look. Living Arcadia. Davide, Simone, Alberto and Paolo. An 80s console player. And it's one of the most remarkably designed soapboxes that I think I've ever seen. One facing forward, one facing backwards, steered by a joystick. Good luck. I don't want to be him. He's got no idea what's coming next. First thing he's going to encounter is the initial kicker, followed quickly by another one. And they're nice and slow over there, probably because he's got to steer it with a joystick, and he can't miss that. Can't miss the bales, and he got out the front in slow motion. You've got no chance to move it quickly. If you get offline at all, you're finished. Watch this. Slightly offline, only slightly offline, and you've got no chance to get it back again. 10 out of 10 for the idea. But to try and get that right to the bottom is going to be impossible. Slowly, slowly out you come. So now we have Ant Attack, the Ant Attack. Alessandro, Daniele, Fabiana and Silvia, a Lego-inspired soapbox. And they say they're a group of friends with an irrepressible desire to never grow up. Well, I've got news for you. You're in the right place today. The only concern I've got with this, and you'll see this, is it looks very frail. Look at it. Doesn't look like it's built for the rigors of a difficult soapbox course. 36 for performance. It looks a little bit precarious, though, for the driver, doesn't it? Very tentative towards the kicker. It's gone. Front wheels have gone. That's it. Look at the size of the wheels underneath it. There's no way that was getting very far. Oh, they're devastated. Watch this. There's no way you can have wheels of that size taking that kind of weight from that kind of drop. It looked frail. It is frail. And it's over. So turn right to go left. Davide and Simone, driver and co-pilot. Elena and Marco, the rest of the team. And it's inspired by the Cars movie. They're passionate about Formula One, this team. So Lightning McQueen is the soapbox they've chosen. Now, they say they've got zero engineering knowledge, but they've got a lot of expertise in the theme of cars. So we'll see. And they've got the yellow smoke coming out the back, and they're off and running, and they're determined to enjoy it today. Bright pink, low centre of gravity over the kicker. The first smoke canister is jettisoned. Second kicker completed. Heading now towards the chicane. It's tight through here. They're smooth through there. Narrow here as well, and they've took a nice line through there, nice and tight on the inside, and there's the seesaw, and they're fine there too, and they're moving around this final left-hand turn, hold it together under the finish. That's

0: how you do it.
1: And there are no bales on this course to stop you, so you've got to make sure you avoid the ambulance and the wall. But that's a good run. Turn right to go left, and they did very, very well. Really nicely done. There we see them over the final obstacle, the seesaw, and they took that superbly.
2: Well, this one's been waiting a long time.
3: Yeah, it's definitely the oldest soapbox I think I've ever seen.
2: Yeah.
3: Seriously, though, for something that is technically really simple, the design is so impressive.
2: Yeah.
3: Like, the creativity, 10 out of 10 marks for me.
2: Exactly. It's weirdly pleasing to the eye. And often, simplicity is key when it comes to getting down the course quickly and efficiently.
3: For sure. I don't know. What do you think, Darren? Will they pass the finish line to rapturous applause?
2: Very good. Or are they just going to be dinosaur losers by the end?
1: Oh, very, very good. You're on form today, you two. A T-Rex ball by Bottaccia 77. And I can warn you, there are teams coming up today in San Marino who I won't be even trying to pronounce the names. Mattia is the driver, Giacomo the co-pilot, David and Marco in the team as well. Very obvious this, the T-Rex dinosaur skeleton is the theme. So let's see what happens here. In general, it looks like a well-designed soapbox, although that wide axle at the front would cause me some level of concern. Lots of pieces to it. How many pieces are left on it by the time they get to the bottom, if they get there, remains to be seen. They're holding the tail over the kicker. So far, so good. Concentration etched on Mattia's face. The driver just about... Oh, no! Just caught the bail and over. It was just enough to flip it over. It's the merest of touches. Only just caught the corner. Thought they were going to make it through. And then, as we often see, when they roll it back over, there's not a great deal left. Almost get through here. Watch this. Just managing to catch that corner. And then the speed and momentum took it over. You'll see it better here. Only just. Just glanced it. And then over. Le test de minions. Francesca, Nicola, Orietta and Chiara with a Minions-themed soapbox. Three girls and a guy, they describe themselves as four not very serious people who do not very serious things, which kind of fits into the whole mood today in San Marino. The mood around the pits has been superb, and they're fully committed to this performance as well. OK then, the moment of truth has arrived. Can they be a rare team to actually get from top to bottom? Which has not been easy today by any stretch of the imagination. Nice design to this. Low centre of gravity, chunky wheels, nice and strong. Looks like it could be quick. Also looks like it's narrow enough to make a bit of a mockery of the chicane. Nice and strong through there. Keeping the line well. Looks easy to steer this one. Second kicker, no problem. Let's see how this team handle the chicane, and they're quick through there. Good line. And around that corner too. This is where it narrows off, and you've got to keep your wits about you. Over the seesaw, that's fine. Got the left-hander to go. Easy for them. Oh, they've spun it! I was speaking too soon. I was just about to say, easy for them, and it wasn't. And it's going to add to the time. It was going to be fast. It was going to be right up there with anything we've seen today. And they probably cost themselves 10 seconds by just losing concentration on the very final bend. All the obstacles were fine, but it's that final corner. You just allow yourself to switch off. You think you've done all the hard work, and then bang, you find the bales. Here it is, back end goes round, too much speed into the corner, and they couldn't make the finish line.
2: This is a thing of beauty, this soapbox. What's your team name?
4: It means the carrot.
2: Oh, because it's a carrot and it's a carrot. Genius!
3: So good, I love it. This looks like it's gonna be pretty speedy. I've got faith in you guys. Who's the driver here? Okay, nice.
2: How are you feeling?
5: Yes.
3: Yes!
2: Just yes. So I heard that you guys have competed in Rebel Soapbox race before. How did it go?
4: It was in Roma, we have been second, so.
2: Second place, okay.
3: Well, let's see if you can take first.
2: Yes.
3: Find out after the break. Hello and welcome back to the Red Bull Soapbox race here in San Marino.
2: Yes, we've got teams lined up behind us. The energy is building and we are nearly ready for our next team. Darren, who have we got?
1: We have Carota Gag Garage. And this is pretty simple. It's a carrot with handlebars and Bugs Bunny. Two of them are going to try and get it from the top of the course in San Marino down to the bottom. They describe themselves, this group, as passionate idiots. And they competed in the Red Bull Soapbox race in Rome and came second. So they've got a bit of history of success, but they've got the handlebars, and you know I don't like those. So let's have a look then. Nice and streamlined. It could be quick, this one. And a big smile on the face of the driver, Musalente. He's got Vicenza behind him. Christian, Luca, Stefano and Andrea making up the rest of the team. And they've got a bit of air over the second kicker, which was impressive. Now, is it going to be too wide to get through the chicane? No, just about. Squeeze through there. This is good. Picking up speed. Gets narrow here as well. Make sure you're switched on for that bit. No problem there with the seesaw. Can they get round this final turn? Final turn. Oh, they're under. That's really good. Really good. 38.98. We've seen quicker ones than that. Now they can't stop it. They're off to Italy. Someone get in the way. There we go. Little bit of a nod there on landing, but that was good. And it's one of the few times you see a soapbox with handlebars handled like that.
3: Now, this one right here has got winner written all over it, I think. I mean, it's the first team to ever represent Sardinia. It's inspired by the Sardinian rooster. They've come a long way to get here.
2: Yes.
3: Now, it's just a work of art in general. So much attention to detail. They've even got this element, which is strictly for the performance part at the beginning. So they know how they are going to get their points.
2: Exactly. And then, of course, once the performance is done, it's all about speed down the track. And I think this is going to have it in spades. I mean, they've got brilliant suspension. They've got excellent looking steering column. They've got pedal brakes. It's lightweight. It's well put together. I mean, we could be looking at a potential winner. What do you reckon, Darren?
1: Well, what could possibly go wrong? E-Galley. Christian is the driver, and Marco, the co-driver, Nicola and Andrea make up the rest of the team. They're from Sardinia, and they've decided on the chicken because they say some might say chickens can't fly because they don't need to, so we decided to take this opportunity to teach a chicken how to fly. That's the kind of mood and the kind of thought process that people are going through in San Marino today. And this soapbox has had the big build-up. Is off and running. 35 for the performance. It's great on creativity. Now it's all about getting down to the finish, quick and in one piece. And this has the potential to be, as the guy said, a winning team today. And they're through the first obstacle, the initial kicker. Here's the second kicker, and they're fine there. This bodes well. Christian in control at the moment, gliding through the chicane. Moving down towards the seesaw. Then it'll be the big sweeping corner to finish. No problem with the seesaw. This is the moment of truth. How much speed have they got? Round that left-hand bend and under the finish line, and let's have a look at it. 42.85. With good creativity, good performance score as well, and that's good all round for that team. Just wonder whether they're quite quick enough, but we'll find out. Big smiles on the faces of all of the team here. So Techno Bullcart comes next. Gregorio is the driver, Danilo is the co-pilot, and it's a techno DJ themed soapbox. They're techno fans, and they've created a huge speaker console complete with DJ, and imagine that it was being pulled by a bull. And in this perfect setting of San Marino today, they're going to be the next team to take to the start ramp and see if they can make a mark. It's not been an easy course to complete so far, has it, today? Lots of different problems on the way down. It's very tall, this one. The kind of soapbox that when it starts to wobble, it goes over. And the kind of steering system that can be an issue with handlebars. So everything, it seems, is stacked against them. Add to the fact they've got the single front wheel as well, and it's already starting to wobble. Second kicker coming up, and then they've got the chicane, and they're very slow. They can't even get over it. What's happened? Give them a push. Oh, it's stuck. It's got stuck. Can they keep... How on earth are they going to get this one round the chicane if they ever get there? I think the front wheel's got stuck. Oh, drag it along. Whole team working here to try and get Techno Bullcart down this course. The back wheels are starting to buckle. Look at the back wheels gone on the right. He's nearly tripped over. Oh, he's gone. The pilot's gone. They've worked so hard to put it together, but it's just not designed correctly for a course like this. So much stress on the soapboxes when they start going over the obstacles. What you tend to find, the teams test them on flat surfaces, and as soon as they go over the obstacles, they can't make it. They get to the finish anyway.
2: Becca, Becca, wherefore art thou Becca?
3: Will, I've literally been standing here for five minutes.
2: Yeah, I saw you there before, actually. It's weird. Hey, this could be one of the most creative soapboxes I've ever seen. What do you think?
3: It is absolutely stunning. And let's remember, a third of the marks today are on creativity, and how elaborate this is just blowing me away. Yeah. It looks like something out of a museum, doesn't
2: it? Yeah, true. Although, worryingly, I'm looking at the actual frame, the chassis, and that looks a bit like it's come out of a museum too. This is quite crudely welded and quite heavy. I mean, it looks great now. Is it going to look great by the time it gets to the finish line?
3: Let's wait and see.
1: Well, that's the big question. I'm not even going to try and pronounce the name, but what I will tell you is the translation. We are like a balcony outside. Matteo, Eduardo, Damiano and Andrea, and they've basically recreated Juliet's famous balcony in Verona. There are potential design issues because it's so big, but it also is quite heavy. So if it starts to gain momentum, it can gain speed. And they've got a brilliant performance score of 40 and obviously brilliant creativity marks as well. So the first two bits, the box is ticked. It's now whether they can get this soapbox down to the bottom quickly enough. If they can, they're another team who could potentially win it today. The chicane could be the issue. If they get through there, I think they'll be all right. Kicker's no problem. Nor is the second kicker. So it's holding together well, despite the fact the back's come open. This is where they've got to be right. They've got to get the soapbox in exactly the right position. There's not a great deal of room for them, and they've done it brilliantly. Now then, is Juliet's balcony going to make it to the bottom? Seesaw next, then the big sweeping turn, and then the finish line. It's good. It's been really good up to now. They've just got to keep the speed on. They're trying to eke a little bit more speed out of it. Around this corner, they can see the finish line now. They're nearly there, under it. Let's have a look at the time. 102.07. That's the problem. Everything's gone well, but is that going to be fast enough in the final reckoning? It's one of the first times we've actually seen the seesaw go down on the other side because of how heavy that soapbox is. So here we have I Ragazzi del Signo with a creativity score of 30. Leonardo is the driver. And the theme here is a swan. Let's have a look at the performance score. We're set. 34 for the performance. Three-wheel soapbox. Let's have a look. Handlebar steering. Nice and quick at the top. Here's the first kicker, all about the strength of it. Yep, fine over that one. Axle looks nice and strong at the back, albeit wide. Cruises over the second kicker with the smoke billowing out from behind. The Swan boys are doing well. Here's the chicane. No problem through there. Building speed all the time, heading down towards the seesaw. Crowd cheering them on in San Marino today. Wonderfully sunny day. Over the seesaw we go. Lands on the back wheel. Can they get round the big sweeping turn to finish? He can see the finish line now. He's almost there. There's the finish. Really, really good. Very good run all round. Well-designed soapbox. Handled the conditions, handled the course. Very, very good. OK, so now we have Occhialini Rossa, Filippo, Andrea and Gregorio. The theme here is pink sunglasses. They're from Bologna. It's quite wide, this one. That would be the concern. And it's whether the wheels are going to hold up as well. So let's have a look. Performance score of 27, creativity 32. And with scores like that, you need a quick run. It's wide, though, this. This is going to be a problem, I think, through the chicane. Two sat side by side, handlebar steering, not the best in terms of what they've got to get through. Oh, they've hit that. There's the width, that's the problem. Give it a real whack on the way in. Too wide for the kicker, let alone the chicane, and they've got to redo the wheel. Look at the front, wheel's gone. Left side as you look. I think that's put pay to any chance they got of winning today. Well, they're back on, and it's moving better than I thought it might. Look at the state of the wheel, the one on the left. Here's the chicane. Surely they can't get through there. Oh, they can. They've proved me wrong there. That's brilliant. How on earth is this soapbox still going as quick as it is in a straight line with that front left wheel in the state that it's in? Here's the seesaw. Over that, now they've got the big sweeping turn and they'll be at the finish and they are going to get there. Didn't seem possible, did it, right at the very top? Here we go, around that final left-hand turn, under the finish line. It's all about the taking part today. That's been the attitude of all of the teams. This is where it went wrong. Gave it a right whack on the way in. Ten out of ten for effort and 10 out of 10 for actually getting to the finish.
2: Well, you know what they say, you can't make an omelette without breaking a few eggs.
3: True, and that is why these guys look absolutely terrified.
2: As well they should. Don't go anywhere, we're going to take a quick break, but we'll be back with more cracking action in just a minute. I'm sorry.
3: Hello, welcome back to the Red Bull Soapbox race here in gorgeous San Marino. I mean, look at these views.
2: Yeah. It's nice, but nothing is quite as beautiful as watching one of these crazy contraptions careering down the hillside face first into a bale of hay. And I think we've got some more of that coming up. Darren?
1: Yes, we have. All set for the next team. A team that translates into what bubbles in a pot. And the theme is a cooking pot. Marco, Alex, Sasha and Maurizio. They describe themselves as a group of four wild people in their 20s who have always been lovers of mechanics, engines, prototypes and speed. They see it as a win today, the fact they're even here. So 29 for the performance, added to 30 for creativity. And again, you've got to say, small wheels, wide soapbox. Some of these teams never learn. Not the best of vantage points either, or views for the driver. If that starts to wobble, they might be blinded. Over the first kicker then, still in one piece at the moment. I'm a little bit concerned about those wheels. Still concerned about the wheels. Concerned about the view. Here's the chicane, that's a concern as well. Well, there's the roof gone, that helps. Coming down towards the seesaw, they've got further than I thought they might. Over the seesaw and down, oh, the wheel's gone. Front right, as you look, is bent underneath. Thought they were going to do it. It was strong enough for the two kickers, but not strong enough for this one. Watch the front right wheel, it's bent underneath, look, and that's where it's gone. So let's have a look at the next team then. Luca's going to be the driver. Damiano, Francesco, Filippo, and another Luca. It's an asparagus dish, basically, this one. It's a traditional Italian dish, which is white asparagus dipped in a sauce of hard-boiled eggs, for those of you out there who want to know what it is. Put the nines in there. There was a 4 and an 8. 30 for the performance, 32 for creativity. Moving towards the end of the day. It's interesting to look at, isn't it? Right. See whether they can get the speed at the top to carry them to a good position at the bottom. Over the kicker. Oh, three wheels, front one's gone. The front one's gone. Nose dive in, front one's gone, and you can't go any further with that. Here we go, look, front wheel, too much weight, bang. So this is the final team today. And it comprises of Nicola, Alberto, Gian Pietro, Daniele and Davide. It's a chili sauce, basically. They're a team who love to party. They say they're full of spicy ideas. So let's see how they go today. They were saying in the pits before, they think their suspension could be a key to their run today. The fact they've got a good suspension, they feel, is going to help them out a lot. They think it's going to make the soapbox easy to drive, and they think it's going to make a mockery of the obstacles as well. Here's the first test, and it bounces there over the kicker. Very, very easy. A lot of give in the middle. There we see it again. No problem. Looks nice and strong, nice and bouncy, nice and smooth. Through the chicane, they're starting to celebrate. Need a good time. Little tight left and a right through there, moving down towards the seesaw. They're over the seesaw. They've now got to get around this sweeping left-hander and they'll be at the finish. And this looks good, this one. Underneath we go. Let's have a look at the time, 44.7. They'll be happy with that. Razzo Tolomei has done very, very well there to finish things off in San Marino today. Very, very good. Well designed, nice and strong, and it handled superbly. Well, that's been a really fun event in the most unique of locations. Will, who's taking home the prizes?
2: Wherefore art thou, Romeo? I hear you say, Darren. Well, he's over here in third place, actually, with Team Siamo Fiori Como Un Balcone. Hopelessly devoted to second place is Team Greece 50. But today, this magnificent fortified city has been conquered by a humble vegetable. Today's champions are Carotta Gag Garage.
0: Well, I am joined by the winners of Red Bull Soapbox Race San Marino 2022, Carotta, Carotta. Bring this down here. Let's have a feel. Look at that. Hold this guy. Wow. Look at it. It's a beautiful trophy.
5: Yes, it's incredible. This is the best moment ever.
0: Amazing. Yes. So you did it before you came second in Rome, right?
5: Yes, we were second in Rome.
0: Second in Rome last time, and this time they came here to win, and they did it.
5: Yes, it's incredible.
0: So what was your secret? Why do you think you guys managed to take the win?
5: Team and speed and construction of the machine. The chassis is the... Everything is good.
0: Guys, listen, great performance, great run, fantastic win. Make some noise for yourselves. Carotta are winners. Brilliant stuff. Love it. Well
6: Thank
0: done.
6: You.
0: I want to touch that.

0: and breathe.
1: What a day of action we've had from probably one of the most beautiful locations we've ever held a Red Bull Soapbox race. San Marino has not disappointed. How did you find it?
2: I mean, so much went down today. Yes. I don't know where to start, but I have to say, that space shuttle, I was not expecting it to just crash straight away. Yeah, yeah. It didn't take off, man. I was disappointed.
1: It didn't take off, no, but it was spectacular nonetheless. But for me, I think the highlight, probably the Romeo and Juliet balcony. Mm-hmm. It just looked so good, and it just shows if you put that much passion and creativity into your soapbox and the performance, you don't need to get the fastest time to actually get amongst the medals. And that's what the Red Bull Soapbox race is all about.
2: It really is. So yeah. We want to say a massive thank you to all of the teams who took part today. You were all amazing. And of course, thank you to everybody at home watching. We will see you at the next one.
1: Take care.
2: Bye.

0: attempting to run 7 marathons on all 7 continents in 1 week. Because I wanted to see what kind of person I could become by attempting something I think is impossible. In the last episode, I finished the first 2 races, only narrowly completing Antarctica before the dreaded cutoff time. Welcome to episode 2 of the Great World Race, where me and the 60 other racers are about to board a private jet to Perth, Australia for race number 3. And this is when everything changes.
1: Walking up to the plane is a bit surreal. It's massive. It's humongous.
2: Come on, this is how we fly.
3: Come on, Michelle, let's go.
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5: Getting on a PJ in your PJs?
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5: It's like a party in the sky, honestly.
0: This is sort of like our cabin in the sky that we're going to be camping out in for the next 6 days.
7: Orange juice. I'm so happy.
8: Orange juice? What the champagne?
9: Proper hydration. Cheers.
10: How long have you guys been here? You got slippers on?
1: At this point, we finished 2 marathons, and the journey is about to begin.
0: Do you think any of the marathons are going to be harder than Antarctica?
11: I've heard Perth is supposed to be night. So if you struggle with the heat.
0: Now knowing that this is going to be the biggest temperature jump of the entire race, I need to make sure I recover as efficiently as possible. The problem? Is we only have 9 hours until we land in Perth, and the plane's resources are already being stretched thin, like sharing only a couple bathrooms between 60 runners.
7: We're about to land in Australia for marathon number 3. We got like 6 hours of sleep, and I have 5 more races.
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14: Oh man, what time to be alive?
15: So we're looking at 20, same as Cape Town, 25 to 30 minutes per loop. And I also think 1 gel per loop to start with. Just start slow, because you're warming up, right? You're warming
0: yeah,
15: up.
0: Yeah, it's hot.
15: All right, brilliant, we got this.
0: DK! Let's go.
16: Do it up.
0: I genuinely cannot believe this is actually about to happen. Like, this is so relentless. Tariq is in his suit again.
16: How does it look so good, too?
12: Oh, after a very cold day yesterday, a nice warm day for you today. It is hot out there, okay? So take it nice and relaxed in the first couple of laps. Do not go into the red zone. Plenty of sunscreen. Water and salt are your friends. Take a salt tablet on every lap. The best of luck, we get you started, okay?
0: All right, let's go!
12: 3, 2, 1, go!
17: The Great World Race, the event arriving in Perth, with racers braving the West Australian sun only hours after arriving from the icy plains of the Antarctic.
18: First Cape Town, then Antarctica, now sunny Perth. These runners are flying around the world. Racers having to acclimatise quickly to today's heat. Only yesterday they were battling temperatures of minus 27 degrees with wind chill. The race's most famous competitor, YouTube star Michelle Carre.
0: Breaking news! Attempting 7 marathons on all 7 continents in 1 week is extremely hard.
18: The media star happy to have arrived down under after the freezing conditions. The Perth leg of this marathon series starts here on Burswood Peninsula, following a 3.5 kilometre loop going all the way up top to stadium and then back around for 12 laps.
1: Everybody starts off really strong, but nobody really was prepared for the heat.
19: So you can see the fatigue. Everyone is honestly just beat.
20: Do we have any more Red Bull she can actually drink for performance needs if she wants it now? Okay, let's go, let's do this.
0: Saw you on the table.
16: Oh, yeah.
0: What's going on?
16: I got an Achilles injury going on.
0: Uh-oh.
16: Yeah, it was really, really bad on the table.
1: I notice people starting to fall off.
20: Are you cramping?
6: Yeah, dude, my legs are just, I can't even run, but the inside of my knee hurts pretty bad.
1: I had been paying attention to the two leaders, Paul and David, and David's walking, and he looks miserable.
13: Come on, David, keep going. Come on, DK. Did you know he got a metal ankle this year in Peru? He was doing an ultra.
19: I was in the middle of running this race across a portion of the Amazon. It's called the Jungle Ultra. It's always ranked one of the toughest ultras in the world. I was coming down one of the steep mountains, and I ended up twisting my ankle sideways. My bones were splaying out, and it tore all of my ligaments. I ended up having to camp out for 3 days before they could evacuate me out of the jungle. So two screws and a plate, but you know what? We're gonna send it. How you doing?
21: I'm glad it's over.
19: Yeah. It's not over for me.
21: I know. I'm sorry. I can't feel that bad for you. You're always like 30 minutes ahead of me.
19: Yeah.
21: Or an hour.
22: You getting back out there? Are you finished?
19: All right, mate. Yeah. I'll see. Yeah.
22: Have you actually, haven't you know how far you've gone?
19: Yeah, I got two more laps.
22: Two more laps?
19: You coming with?
22: I don't know if you can keep up.
19: Yeah. Honestly, it's true. It's true.
22: Here's Michelle.
0: My body feels completely depleted. I haven't showered since Africa. It's really hard in the middle of attempting an Everest like this to feel motivated for the final summit when you're only at base camp one. And that's how this feels.
23: Red Bull.
24: How is everyone still going?
22: You're not last at all, by the way. You're doing fine. Okay, bring it up, though, in terms of your mind now. Just get into that good space.
24: Pretty much everybody is walking today, or at least a portion of it, because we still have four more after this. Oh, Jackie.
25: Come on, you've got this.
24: Yeah.
0: So I decide to walk. And as I'm walking, just ahead of me, I see someone who I think is one of the most interesting runners of this group.
24: Can I walk with you for a bit?
26: Sure.
24: Okay.
26: What's your name?
24: Michelle. And yours?
26: I'm Dan.
24: Say hi to the people.
26: Hey, hi.
27: My name is Dan Little from Medill, Oklahoma. And this will actually be the fourth time I've done the Great World Race.
24: Dan, have you done this before?
26: This is my fourth time.
27: I thought, there's no way that I can do seven marathons in 7 days. But I tell my grandchildren, one of my favorite sayings is fui on fof, F-O-F, fear of failure. I will train, I will show up, I'll do my best, and my grandkids will then see that Poppy, even though he didn't get to finish, it was a great experience and that it was fine to fail. You know, lo and behold, I finished.
24: So what advice do you have for me? Because I'm dying right now, Dan.
26: Okay, my advice generally is start slowly and then slow down.
24: That's amazing.
26: 82 or however old you are.
24: You're 82?
26: I'm 82. Oh, I'll be 83 next week.
24: So you're a Scorpio.
26: Maybe. I'll take your word for it.
19: Dan Little is a legend, icon. Dan is pretty much out there the entirety of every single day. So he is pretty much last man on course. He's showing what's actually possible when you put your mind and your heart and your soul into something.
27: It's just amazing what we humans can do, particularly when we join together and support each other. I mean, the best thing I ever did, the luckiest thing I ever did, was to marry Prudence. In addition to being brilliant and beautiful, Prudence was mentally and emotionally a 10. She fought 4 primary cancers for 35 years, but she was so brave that those

0: 35 years, the 35 wonderful years. So even though we were fighting four primary cancers, it just made us appreciate each and every day so much more.
1: Yes.
2: I'm really privileged to get to challenge myself all the time and grow from it. But I find the most joy in completing a project, crossing the finish line.
3: Remember the why.
4: Come on. Here we go, Michelle.
2: Even if I fail at a challenge, just wrapping it up and completing it. But I've never really been good at finding the joy in the pain to get there. So today I really wanted to try and find that.
5: Medal number 3, well done.
2: I got to walk with Dan. And he was just amazing. This is his 4th time doing the Great World Race. And he told me just about this beautiful life he had with his wife before she passed from cancer. How are you doing, Dan?
6: Ready to go.
2: You finished.
6: Okay.
2: Keep going.
6: I got one more.
2: He is out here walking, and he spends the most time moving compared to anyone else. And so it's just really inspiring to see someone who spends the most time on the course have such a positive attitude.
0: Yeah, I have really always loved Perth, Australia. And up until this year, we had always run it at nighttime.
7: Superb.
0: But if you were slow enough, you would get to see the sunrise over the river. But somebody's got to be the oldest and the slowest, and I'm proud to be it.
2: Dan, congratulations. That was so amazing. You're incredible.
7: What a fun day.
2: A fun day.
7: Hello.
2: You really got me through a rough patch. I was
7: happy.
2: So thank you.

0: on this plane for the past several days has been quite the adventure. Because it means we're getting ready in airplane bathrooms.
1: Chafing.
0: We're stretching in the aisles. We're mixing our drinks in the flight attendant catering area. And none of our shit is charging. And it looks like this. It's kind of like camping in a way. Like we're on a big old school field trip, all sleeping in the same room together. There is no privacy, but also there's a lot of camaraderie, which is really special.
2: Good morning, everyone.
3: Thanks for your attention.
4: This is Tark, your tux-wearing crazy runner.
3: I have a poster that no human is limited and we're gonna pass around.
5: I grabbed the speaker and I got everyone's attention and I said, I'd like for you to put your bib number and one motivational sentence. I wanted to create something that everybody could touch. I wanted something to take home and to be able to share and connect with.
0: Surround yourself with relentless humans and climb together. Stephanie, you get what you think. That really resonates. Roberto, everything is easy after Antarctica. I agree with that. What a privilege it is to be challenged. We're in Abu Dhabi, I guess. What day is it? What time is it? Where am I? I barely know. We're gonna have like 20 minutes to change and then immediately get outside. And it's gonna be another really hot race.
6: I was in a cast like 2 months ago. You gonna sign my cast?
7: When I posted on social media that I was doing this, I was really excited to do it because our community, like the challenge accepting community, who you've seen come to the events now,
8: yeah,
7: is really amazing and supportive, like really, really lucky. But the TikTok I posted went viral exterior to our community.
8: Ah.
7: And so all of the comments, thousands of comments are, you're actively hurting yourself, this is irresponsible, like,

0: you know, several comments that are like, I'm a registered nurse, and you're gonna get rhabdomyolgia.
1: Nick, what does your watch say today?
2: My watch is telling me rest, no workout due to excessive fatigue.
1: Oh my God.
0: It was kind of discouraging because I had wanted to post to our community to share with them what I was doing and also selfishly receive support because I was scared about this. And so I sometimes feel like when I'm out there and I'm struggling, or going slower, or people are passing me, then I'm just proving them right.
3: Yeah, the comments on that TikTok thing, it's often just driven by jealousy. So when you're running, you're gonna focus on your community, what it means to them.
4: Can I say hi?
1: Oh my God!
4: Day off just to go and see you.
1: Oh my God! Wait, what's your name?
4: I'm Gina.
1: Gina, it's so nice to meet you. Thank you so much for coming.
4: You're a superwoman.
1: Oh my gosh.
4: Can I take a picture?
1: Of course.
3: When people come out to see her, it really lifts her, makes her so joyful.
4: Yay!
3: That's when she gets back into, this is the difference I'm making. These people care, this is where the love really is. And these are the people whose lives she's making a difference to.
5: Race 4 is underway, but the compounding fatigue of 3 marathons and the desert heat is really starting to beat everyone down.
1: I know, he's so slow. So f***ing hot. God. I'm sweating so much.
3: Whew. These conditions are crazy for everything. Oh man, this is crazy today.
5: However, once I hit mile 13, I will officially be halfway done with the Great World Race, which will be a huge psychological boost.
0: So I take Dan Little's advice, and I go slow, and then I go even slower. And I just feel myself fading out and separating from the rest of the group.
6: All good, Michelle?
0: Yeah.
6: Feeling okay?
0: Yeah. Great. Just a slog today.
6: It's not a doubt. It's gonna get done. That's it.
0: How are you?
6: I'm okay. Heavy. In every bit of my weight. Yeah, I suppose I'm not built for running. Definitely don't have the physique of a runner. I like my food and I like my drink. And my name is Adrian. I'm from Sligo in Ireland, and I've never actually ran a marathon before.
1: Did you say we were originally just going to do halves?
6: Yeah.
1: And you've done all marathons?
6: Well, I guess I've ran a few now, so I have.
7: Yeah, I see people like yourself, Michelle, and...
1: Oh, my God.
7: You know, I wouldn't like... Oh, fair fella.
0: After meeting Adrian, I had the wackiest marathon of my life.
1: I feel like I'm hysterical right now. You remember when we ran in 2 marathons without showering? What?
7: And you're going to the church, yeah? They're spraying on the aisles. It's freshness.
1: It's just hitting me how insane this has been.
0: The race in Abu Dhabi was probably the most I have laughed in years. This is a guy who sells life insurance in Sligo, Ireland.
1: So you're from a town with only 60,000 people in Ireland.
7: About that, yeah.
1: Wow. The city I grew up in was pretty small too, like 100,000.
7: What's it called?
1: Shreveport.
7: Shreveport.
1: Louisiana.
7: And what your parents do?
1: My dad is a physician.
7: And did you ever be interested in becoming a doctor?
1: Yeah. Most of my childhood I did competitive science fair, AP classes, my whole life through college. Every minute of my day was about optimizing for whatever my future was. It was never about the now.
7: And that consumed your whole life?
1: Yeah, I think a lot about the finish line, and I want to enjoy these moments. Like, this is hard, it hurts, and what is the beauty of that?
7: Well, pain is temporary, Michelle, remember? Breath lasts forever.
6: Yeah, that one there. So I remember that day clearly, like that was kind of probably one of the worst days I can remember.
8: My son, AJ, who was born with trisomy 18, Edward syndrome, and passed away after 17 wonderful days together as a family unit of 6.
9: In that moment, you know, Adrian sitting there thinking, these are my last moments with our son. When Adrian looks back to that and thinks of, you know, his hardest and darkest moments, he got through it. And that's what is always in the back of his mind when he has any challenge. If I got through that, if we survive that, well then I'll survive anything. When we're reunited with him again, we want to be able to tell him about all of the things that he inspired us to do. We don't want to be limited by grief. Of course, grief crippled us for, you know, a time, and the waves still crashed, they hit. But we hope one day we get to tell him all of the things that we've done in our lifetime because he existed.
1: Adrian has saved my life today.
6: No, other way around.
10: As the race progressed, I was in a lot of pain. I got to 17, 18 miles. My knee was starting to flare up again. I'm in a lot of pain right now. I already took a bunch of medicine. Maybe if it was the last one, I could definitely like grind through. But having three more just coming off a major surgery, I was like, you know what? I think it's time for me to take a shift, to stop here.
11: Dunzo. I think I'm out, man. I'm bummed.
3: Me?
11: Dude. Holy crap. Breaks my heart.
1: What happened? He's out?
11: I think so. I mean, it truly breaks my heart.
1: No. Did you hear that? Adrian, did you hear that? David dropped out of the race.
10: It's really hard to come to grips and to make that final decision just because of, I feel like, internal and external factors of pressure for yourself, for the work that you've done, expectations people have of you.
11: Looking good though, man, new suit. New suit, new you.
10: But you know what, that's, I feel like, a big part about being a professional about anything is you have to make hard decisions and you have to be secure in the decisions that you're making because you know that they're the right ones for you and the right ones for the future.
11: Let's go, Michelle!
1: Yeah! Dave, what's going on?
11: I'm done. My knee is just busted. Keep it up. You got me. You look so strong.
1: No you for you, Dave. No you for you.
12: Jail time.
1: Yes, sir.
12: Do you want one, Adrian?
6: I'm all right.
12: Okay.
6: He's having a great word, right? I'll give that one down.
1: Mile 18. Doesn't matter like how much fun you're having. Marathon just sneaks up out of nowhere and punches you in the face. I think we need to retitle this video called I Got Punched in the Face 7 times on 7 continents in 7 days.
6: Punches. 7 punches.
1: Oh. True. At the beginning of today, I was not doing well. I was like, there is conceptually, physically, mentally, no way. And then Adrian caught up to me, and we ended up spending most of the entire race together. You too. You keep going. Yes, sir. And we genuinely like laughed our asses off and had a really fun time. And you know, that's what I was seeking, to find the joy in the pain as it's happening. And I do believe that Adrian and I found that today.
11: Today.
1: You put that on me, my collapse from the weight. You know, today was a much needed emotional win. I got to spend most of my day with Adrian. It certainly was a privilege to dig deep with him.
6: I don't know, did I help her as much as she thinks I did? I thought it was a combination of an effort because Michelle is someone that definitely was inspiring to me and gave me the real belief that I was going to go on and finish the full 7 marathons.
1: Let's go, Adrian, for Ireland! Let's go, Adrian! Let's go!
6: That was probably the turning point where I felt that we're at the halfway mark here. We'll do this, you know, we'll do this, whether we have to walk, crawl, cry over the line, whatever the case is.
1: Yeah.
6: Oh, how'd you find it?
1: How I find it? It was awesome because of you!
6: Yes, well done. <on.
13: laughs> at it again. Whoa. Portugal, number 5, today's objective. Enjoy the scenery, have a great time. It's all about camaraderie. We're almost to the finish line in Miami, but more importantly, let's get this done.
14: Hey, Dan. Who is this for?
15: Me.
14: Well, hello, future Dan.
8: The local school kids were out. The national anthem was being sang. You know, if that couldn't get you fired up, I don't think anything would.
16: Oh, we have a runner with a suit.
13: Wow.
14: It was so amazing to see how supportive the community was. Even people like David Kilgore, who could have flown home, and he's still here cheering people on.
17: You can do it, you can do it. Come on,
10: just run like 2:20 for a half. I mean, that's the fastest she's been running all week. I mean, it's a great day out here. I think just the crowd and the energy too, it's like got a lot of the runners excited.
18: I feel like somebody famous.
14: It's a good day. I have no idea how I feel this way, but it just makes sense.
15: You could have taken 6-7.
14: 6-7! Miles, 2:17, 2 hours, 17 minutes. Perfect weather, perfect conditions, and man, is it motivating. Hey, I'm leashing myself to the back of this suit jacket.
13: It's the turning point. Either you're doing this or you're not doing it. And if you can get through 5, you can see Miami.
19: You're crushing it today.
14: So are you.
20: You know, because you do so many laps back and forth, you get the chance to meet a lot of people. It's a great bonding experience. You know, maybe it's misery loves company, but it's pretty amazing how meaningful the conversations can become with, you know, pretty much complete strangers.
14: I've never gotten to hear your story.
21: I was on a roof of a building for work, and I fell 26 feet head first.
13: He fell through a roof onto the ground, like 4 stories up, and had no business being at the race, much less running a race.
21: I got plates in both wrists, fractured my whole face, 5 vertebrae, and MCLs in both knees. I have no business being alive.
13: At 6'6", he's not a runner. He's not a runner's build. He came out and he crushed it.
14: So that accident impacted how you view challenge in life?
21: You know, you can take negatives from everything, or you can find a positive.
14: Sharing these stories in Portugal is really when it started feeling like we were becoming a family.
6: Find your happy place. Where's your happy place?
14: My happy place? Going to the pool with Garrett. That's Garrett. That's my husband. I don't know if you guys have even met.
6: Yeah, I met him there yesterday.
14: Okay.
6: Yeah.
14: What's yours?
6: That's mine.
14: Yeah.
6: The wife and kids.
14: Yes.
6: All in Ireland. Fire on. Feet up.
8: Everyone obviously had their own individual story, and when we were maybe going through a time where you're thinking, what am I doing this for? Why am I doing it? You just have to look to your left, you look to your right, and there was someone there fighting on, so there were.
6: They were running to rescue girls out of human trafficking, the Journey for Freedom, and our goal is to raise $500,000 to rescue girls, to protect the vulnerable from being trafficked.
21: $400 can rescue a girl. $400.
14: I would like to make a donation.
21: Oh, really?
14: Yes. So you said it's $400. Per individual saved. I would like to pledge 10. So $4,000.
21: Are you serious?
14: To support.
21: I literally chills.
14: Yeah.
21: Oh my gosh.
14: Why not? That's why we're here.
21: That's incredible.
14: The more time that I spend with these people, the more I realize that it's not a team sport per se, but it really is a team accomplishment. And that's really, really special to have such an amazing community of people who are willing to try something this crazy and people who are willing to help each other across these finish lines.
22: Go, Dan!
14: And I'm realizing it's not about, can I pull off this challenge? It's, can we pull off this challenge?
3: Perspective is, again, that the girl who just sort of walked through here is a 3:30 marathoner. Michelle's in the middle of her final lap. So Michelle's actually just getting stronger right now. It's so impressive. I'm thrilled for

0: her, and for what this means for anyone who's ever doubted her, because this girl is strong.
1: Never in a million years had I ever thought I could do 5 marathons in a row. And I think a lot of other people doubted I could do. But you know what? Too bad for my haters. I woke up

0: 4:42 for a marathon.
1: For you,
0: 4 hours 42. Do you realise what you've just done?
2: Fastest marathon.
3: Fastest time on the fifth one.
4: Okay, so Michelle, tell me, on the fifth time, does it get any better or it's hard anyways?
5: It remains hard all the time. But what I think gets better is the community and the camaraderie. Today, I was very fortunate to get my best time out of all five of the marathons. And I think that the energy of the people here and just how beautiful everything was, it really lifted our spirits.
6: Thank you so much.
5: Thank you.
6: Thank you so much.
2: Fastest time on the fifth one.
5: Yeah.
2: Balling out.
5: I'm learning from the best how to ball out.
2: Thanks.
7: Next time on the finale of the Great World Race.
8: The toughest marathon is actually number six.
9: The silent killer is marathon number six, and that's in Cartagena, Colombia.
10: You know, this is the one that tests character probably the most.
11: Two people last year ended up in the hospital from heat stroke and heat exhaustion.
12: Nobody said two people had heat stroke last year. What the heck?
11: Yeah.
13: Michelle is in a dark place right now.
14: Let's go!
15: On top of all of that, my period just started.
7: This is the grand conclusion of 7 months of training.
16: I don't think I fully believe in myself.
7: Seven grueling marathons.
15: Like, this has been so hard.
7: And the seven craziest days of my life.
15: So I always, always have more to give. Always.
17: I've done a lot of crazy things on this channel. This is the first time I'm attempting something I genuinely think is impossible. It's called the Great World Race.
18: Running a marathon is already impressive in and of itself, but how about running seven of them in 7 days on all seven continents?
17: Less than 300 people in the history of mankind have ever finished all seven. And it's a race that absolutely wrecks even the most elite athletes.
19: Do that? And if I could, wow, what type of person would I be on the other side of that?
17: To accomplish this, I'll need to run farther than I've ever run and prepare my body to survive in the most extreme biomes on Earth. And yes, that includes Antarctica.
15: Hey, so this is
9: Everything there is, designed to kill you.
17: What you're about to watch is the unbelievable story that follows me and 60 of the craziest people you'll ever meet.
20: Somebody's got to be the oldest.
17: Living in a plane for 7 days, flying around the globe, hitting the highest of highs and the lowest of lows.
13: Michelle is in a dark place right now.
17: This is the Great World Race.
14: Let's go!
16: You guys remember how hard it was for us to get into Secret Service? This was actually harder.
17: I've always wanted to come here because it's like this top secret Pentagon where athletes train to kick ass.
19: I will be put through a series of tests that will help determine what my training plan should be for the next 7 months.
2: You can feel the tension, huh?
16: Because I'm about to do this in front of you, who tests world-class athletes, in front of David, who is a world-class athlete, and Gareth, who's a world-class coach.
21: You know, when I first heard about the Great World Race, I thought it was a crazy thing, and I've been around crazy athletic things my whole life, people doing Ironmans and Tour de France. So the idea of seven marathons in 7 days was insane.
2: Okay. You seem a little too scared, but you're going to be okay. 3, 2,
21: an endurance event, what we need is someone to be very efficient at burning fats. So that's measured by, we use the mask on them in the lab for the VO2 test, which tells us exactly how much fat and carbohydrates they're burning at different intensities. And then we measure lactate in the blood to see how effective they are metabolically as well.
2: 3, 2, 1. Well done. 13.2.
0: 13, that's high.
2: Yeah.
0: Got some good anaerobic capacity going on.
21: So all these markers are deeply scientific and then can shape the training program, so every workout has a purpose.
2: So 48 millimeters per minute per kilo.
19: And where does that stack among other athletes?
2: Yeah, I mean, a little bit below the average for runner.

0: Yeah.
1: Yeah.
2: That's okay.
3: You're a well-tuned Audi. You're not a Ferrari. Okay. You're a really well-tuned Audi, which is better than being a poorly tuned Ford Focus.
2: So Gareth has taken all of that data that we've gathered and turned it into a 7-month training plan specific to my body, my athletic ability, and this event we're training for. My training plan is going to be a lot of running. Pretty much.
4: Black represents shorter runs, like 1 to 9 miles. Blue is anything 10 miles and above.
5: Got an 18-mile run today.
4: And I'm also noting anytime I have to do a lactate test or VO2 max testing to update my data.
2: You might be wondering, how is this even possible? So this is the route for the Great World Race, starting here at the bottom of the globe. Race number 1, Wolf's Fang, Antarctica. You know, it would be really cool in Antarctica if we saw a penguin. Then we fly up to Cape Town, South Africa, and then we fly 12 hours to race number 3 in Perth, Australia.
6: So Western Australia have seen their driest month on record.
2: Fly another 12 hours to race number 4, Abu Dhabi.
7: United Arab Emirates faces a sizzling record-breaking temperature.
2: Then we're flying all the way to the coast of Portugal. Then fly 7 more hours to race number 6, Cartagena, Colombia. Run another marathon, and then fly just a few hours over here to Miami, the grand finish. And these 7 races take place across 5 extremely different biomes. So my next step is to figure out how to prepare my body for all of this. Holy cow. Ooh.
8: Oh my god!
2: Oh my god! The ceiling! It's like when you leave ice cream in the freezer too long. A warm 5 degrees Fahrenheit, negative 11 degrees Celsius for Gareth.
9: Welcome to Antarctica.
2: Does this feel like Antarctica?
9: Yeah, to a certain extent, honestly.
10: I'm David Kilgore. I'm a professional athlete for Red Bull, and I'm about to win the Great World Race. So this will be my 3rd time at the Great World Race. Really, I would argue that it's the most challenging race and the most challenging continent, the continent of Antarctica.
2: Oh my god.
9: Oh my god.
2: Someone's definitely been murdered here.
10: It is marathon number 1 as well, so it really sets the tone, and there's such a big chance of people to not finish the first one, including Michelle, so I know she's probably quite nervous.
2: Today, we are in a cold storage freezer to train for the first marathon, which famously is on the great continent of Antarctica.
9: Yes.
2: The focus of today is to mix and match gear to see what will work best on the day. But the hardest thing we've been trying to figure out is how to keep my gels and water bottle from freezing.
9: So what have we done to the liquid here to help it? Is it just room temperature or
6: it's
9: is it
6: insulated,
9: warm?
6: Yeah.
2: Oh my god.
9: Is it cold?
2: Plastic is so cold.
9: How are you gonna eat a gel with gloves on?
2: You have to feed me, dear.
11: So one of the things we use during the races for fueling is energy gel, which is basically a carbohydrate concentrate. The best ones, from a scientific perspective, taste pretty bland. But they work and they don't give you stomach distress. So we focused on using stuff that was actually working rather than the flavor.
9: Okay, so we have a non-frozen gel that's kept next to my body. That's good news.
12: You can actually see the steam coming off right now.
9: Yeah.
2: Psychologically, it's pretty tough right now. I feel a lot of imposter syndrome doing this. It feels like everyone else is so much more experienced.
12: I think everybody has the same feeling as you.
2: Really?
12: Yeah.
2: David Kilgore?
12: Even me. I mean, as crazy as it sounds, I try to enjoy the moment. Especially in a place as wild as Antarctica, and just like look around and I'm like, wow, how insane is this right now? This is where I get to be. You're already winning by putting yourself out there. That's super awesome.
2: But it's not just Antarctica I need to be prepared for. It turns out the remaining races will all be in extreme heat. So, Coach Gareth, you are the mastermind here.
11: We're going to learn today how your body reacts in this type of heat. You've been training in LA and it's been hot, but it's not this hot or this humid.
2: Woo, I'm feeling it.
11: So we're going to get exact sodium loss from your sensor into your watch, exact water loss, and I've got a gauge here about heat stress.
2: So what we're learning is in the hot environments, I need to go intentionally slower.
11: Yeah, absolutely.
2: Okay. Whatever dream scenario I

0: had for training for this event has absolutely gone out the window because this year has felt like being thrown into a blender.
1: We're halfway through the training. I just got out of my lactate test with Coach Gareth. All of my data said that I am extremely fatigued.
2: It should be trending down here. As soon as I saw these two, I knew you were fatigued.
1: Yeah. When I do these challenges, I don't do them in a vacuum. I will literally red-eye to France, immediately get off the plane, run 10 miles, and then go film Jet Lag the Game.
3: Jet Lag season 15, let's go!
1: Originally, when I saw my schedule for this year and I saw all the travel, I thought, okay, well, this will be great to prepare for this event because there's so much travel.
3: It's 4:15 a.m. I am in Vienna shooting another episode of Challenge Accepted, getting in a couple hours of running before the shoot day starts.
1: Oh my God. And I'm gonna be honest, like, it has compounded to a massive degree.
0: Then I get COVID. I'm on my ass in bed for 3 weeks straight, lose an entire month of training. I was looking forward to really getting in a groove and just watching all of my Strava numbers get better, but it was a goddamn roller coaster where the car flew off the tracks and we landed in the pond near Six Flags.
4: What do you get when you give up?
5: My little sister watches all of your videos and she really looks up to you and she's very inspired by you. And she's one of literally millions of people who feel that way about you. So think about the fact that with each ounce of effort that you put in and the pain or difficulty that you feel, the output of that is a moment of inspiration for millions of people. So that's pretty good math.
3: Oh my God, thank you, Adam.
0: Usually when I do a challenge, I keep it all to myself until it's all wrapped up and done. And this time, I decided to post online and share with everyone.
6: We leave tomorrow for the Great World Race. Ah, I'm trying not to freak out.
0: And to my surprise, I had a lot of people telling me that I shouldn't do it or that I can't do it. To be totally honest, like, this is not always the case, but sometimes when I tell people I'm doing this, this is kind of the reaction.
7: So the concept is running 7 marathons in 7 days.
0: Wait.
3: Oh God.
8: Oh my God, Michelle.
9: How?
10: Why?
0: I like to hope and think and pray that these sentiments are from a place of care, but at the same time, it wasn't what I needed to hear right now. I want more than anything to have the strength and the mental willpower to say, I'm gonna prove them wrong. But also, what if they're right? Going into the race briefing, I am completely full of imposter syndrome. It feels like walking into a high school reunion for a high school I didn't go to. And everybody else knows each other or can swap stories of major marathons they've run and world records that they have. I definitely feel out of place.
11: Hi, I'm Michelle. Jackie, but you ran 104 marathons in a row.
12: I wouldn't recommend that.
13: Marathoners typically run on two legs and grit. Jackie Hunt Bruchma does it on one. 20 years ago, at age 26, the South African native got bone cancer.
14: Within 3 weeks, I went from cancer diagnosis to having my leg amputated.
11: So this is basically like a warm-up for you. You're here to clown on all of us.
0: I'm excited to meet everyone, but also it makes me doubt myself in hearing their own level of excellence.
15: All right, folks, obviously I'd like to welcome you here to the Great World Race. Great to see so many faces in the room here. These are very much events of uncertainty, but that is part of the adventure.
16: Antarctica is a really temperamental place from a weather perspective. One day we can have perfectly sunny, clear skies, and the next day it can be an absolute blizzard.
9: The truth of Antarctica, of course, there are plenty of ways that you can get into serious trouble there.
10: The weather can change so drastically where it's just absolutely terrible, where we could get stuck there for days.
9: Of course, there is blue ice that you can slip on and easily break a leg.
10: The wind is brutal.
9: There's crevasses you can fall down.
10: The darkness, the brightness.
9: There's, of course, you can kind of get lost.
10: Everything there is, yeah, designed to kill you.
7: People aren't supposed to be there.
16: The one thing to bear in mind with Antarctica is that the ozone layer is really thin and the UV really gets to you.
9: So one of the things we will be using when we get to Antarctica are things like glacier glasses, because the UV is so strong down there and the reflection off the snow so bright that snow blindness is a real issue.
16: So arriving at Wolfsfang, and please, guys, this is really, really important. Don't venture out of the area where our teams are. If you run off to have a wee in the snow, we don't know what's going to happen over there.
9: Just looking around that room and feeling the tension and the nerves in these people and seeing the fear on their faces, this is a real undertaking. And knowing that tomorrow morning we're waking up and going to Antarctica, you could see a lot of people were very worried about that.
0: Dear Great World Race participants, due to changing weather conditions at Wolfsfang, we are adjusting the race schedule for safety reasons. We will now run the Cape Town leg first.
1: So the race hasn't even started yet, and chaos has already ensued. This race historically always starts in Antarctica. In theory, you want to race Antarctica on your freshest legs. Now, we will be racing Antarctica after doing a full marathon in the same day. So we're basically gonna do two marathons in one day.
7: And the second one is Antarctica. So we call a last minute crew meeting to go through and revise the entire plan, because tomorrow morning, I am running in Africa.
1: I'm basically running two marathons in 24 hours tomorrow.
12: That was always the plan anyway.
1: I know, but now we have to do the harder one after the other one. I'm about to run two marathons in a row, and I have never done that. Every time I've run a single marathon, I have gone home, had some ice cream, and laid down for many hours. What do they say? Challenge accepted?
16: Let's go! It's the day!
1: Are you so excited?
16: I'm pumped.
1: Ah, I'm so excited! What advice do you have, dude?
10: First to seven, yeah. I would say really start off a little slower and just fuel up, because you're going to lose a lot today, because it is going to heat up towards the back end of it. Have fun, take it out slow, maybe find some running buddies, and yeah,
1: let's
10: rock and roll.
1: Oh my gosh, this is so cool!
17: I had to do it last night.
1: Because the everything changed.
17: Yeah.
1: So you did this so last minute?
17: Exactly. Wait, midnight making
1: no
17: it.
1: No way! Wait, what's your name? Sorry.
17: I'm Phoebe.
1: Phoebe?
17: Yes.
1: It's so nice to meet you.
17: You too.
1: Usually, when we do a challenge, I keep it all to myself until it's completely done. And this time, I actually shared with community what we were doing day by day. And people have actually come out. Like, this is so cool. Thank you guys so much for coming out.
17: I'm excited for you.
1: You are so kind. We're so excited, because originally we were supposed to be in Antarctica today. I felt like, in many ways, really alone doing a lot of this training by myself. So it just gave me this huge energy boost.
18: All right, we're going to get started here in the next minute.
1: I'm feeling pretty nervous. Like, I can't believe it's actually about to happen. Go get
18: him. All right, folks, the best of luck. Three, two, one, go.
1: Yeah! I'm still running in the suit. Oh my god, it's crazy.
9: Okay, so this is a looped course, right? So we've got 6-7K loops. So it's actually really easy feeding-wise, because we've got two aid stations. So we've got a strategy where every time she comes through the start, she takes this particular waffle that she likes for eating.
19: Well done, well done.
9: Calories are going in perfectly. And she's running with a bottle that's got sodium and water in it. So the hydration's been taken care of all the time. So we've got a master plan based on her doing each loop in about 40 minutes, and then we'll just adjust as we go from there.
1: 2.5 miles in, only 180 something left to go. Just trying to stay in the zone and the headspace. This is so different from a big city marathon, where there are like
20: thousands of people going your pace. You're just kind of by yourself out here.
0: In a way, when you're able to find a running buddy who keeps you at a pace and pushes you a little bit, there's a feeling of kind of being pulled along by their energy. So my goal for this is to find a running buddy at my pace as quickly as I possibly can.
20: Natalia, I'm Michelle.
21: Nice to meet you.
20: You too. What's your name?
21: Jamie.
20: Jamie, I'm Michelle. Nice to meet you. Everybody, meet my friend Silvio.
22: Nice to meet you.
20: And luckily for me, we're going the same pace, so now I have a buddy to run with. We're doing it.
22: Hey, we are doing it.
0: But I'm finding that these moments are very short-lived.
20: Okay, see you in a bit.
0: I'll find someone, we'll run a couple miles together, but for one reason or another, we eventually get separated.
20: I might need to slow down a bit. Go ahead.
21: Okay, I'll
0: And I find myself running alone again. Right off the bat, I notice that pretty much no one is running at my pace. And for those of you wondering, my goal for this week is to run each marathon in 5 hours or less.
23: So lead runners coming through
24: now. Behind you, lead runner. Thank you.
25: The majority of the world, if they start marathoning, most people's goal is like, I want to do sub 4. And then there's other crazy folks that are like, I need to go sub 3. And I think that's really like the diamond standard. So my fastest marathon ever is around 2:27. For the Great World Race, I don't think that really matters, to be honest. It's a little bit out the window. Honestly, I think this is my best Cape Town marathon ever. It was the first one this year though, so take that with a grain of salt. I came through in 2:58. The overall volume of this race this year is a little bit more nerve-wracking to me. I feel like that's a big part of this race, right? The uncertainty.
0: I was nervous going into this race because I've only ever run 2 other marathons in my life before this. The LA Marathon and an ultra in Death Valley. But in both instances, I felt like I just scraped by because both times I hit the wall.
9: So one of the biggest things people worry about with marathons in general is this concept of the wall. The wall is the idea that at mile 20, you sort of hit an energy block and you just can't go forwards. Now, to me as a coach, I know that that's mathematically nonsense because people run 100-mile races and people here are going to be running 7 marathons in 7 days. So the wall is just someone who runs too fast and doesn't fuel it correctly.
20: 22 miles. One lap.
24: Let's go.
9: Scientifically, she's a high carb burner. She's going to go onto Red Bull for the last 4.5 miles.
0: However, to my surprise, it seems like Coach Garrett's master calculus math equation is actually working.
20: So that's a huge win, even though I'm going pretty slow.
9: I don't have any worries about Michelle hitting the wall at any point because we had a fueling strategy that was based on science and her personal physiology.
20: Come on, Jackie! 1 mile to go. I'm not f***ing around anymore. I posted a TikTok saying I was doing this challenge, and all the comments were saying I shouldn't do it. We're about to finish one marathon. Let's go.
26: Let's go, Michelle!
20: Go! Oh my God. Oh, thank you. Oh my God.
26: Michelle, can I get a photo? Can you just hold
20: it? Okay. One down. 6 to go. Let's go.
27: Congratulations.
20: I got what I wanted, under 5.
28: I'm very proud of her. She's got this one in the bag. It's going to be a quick turnaround. The concern is going to be getting through enough hydration. Recovery is going to be hard from this one.
0: While it's amazing that the incredible Challenge Accepted community showed up for this race,
20: you gave me so much life every time I saw you.
0: I also can't become reliant on that energy for the races to come. Because ain't nobody coming to Antarctica.
20: I think we're going to Antarctica right now. That's so crazy. I'm sort of in disbelief that this is about to happen.
26: It is happening.
20: You've done this before, right?
26: Oh, yeah, I did 3 years ago.
20: How was the Antarctica?
26: It was so windy. I thought I was going to fly away.
20: Dude, I don't know what everyone else is on, but I need some of it because everyone is so chipper and normal. You would never guess this group ran a marathon, except for me. I think it's obvious.

0: so surreal. It almost feels like we're going to an alien planet.
1: Prepare flight deck, second stage. For reference, the Cosmonaut Antarctica, we expect to arrive in almost 30 minutes from now.
2: Antarctica always has the possibility for being the most challenging segment of the entire race. There's a time limit for every single race, Antarctica being the most brutal. I think it's always in the back of everybody's mind.
0: The plane only touches down for 8 hours, so you have 8 hours to complete the whole race.
1: During the landing, we expect some fun here during that way.

0: It's absolute chaos.
1: Ladies and gentlemen, all observed continents will be shortly stepping out onto the highest trials and coldest continent on the Earth.
0: I'm already freaking out, wondering, where is my stuff? Did I eat enough? And I'm also kind of looking at what everybody else is wearing, thinking, did I pack enough? Oh my God.
1: The outside temperature is minus 11 degrees, and so please enjoy some wonderful time away from the rest of the world. We'll be back to pick you up before the sun goes down. Enjoy.

perpetual sunset happening. It's beautiful. 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My goal is still to try to get in around 5 hours. I don't know how that's gonna go on this ice. Oh my God. Oh God, it's so cold, like instantly. Like instantly, it's you cold. I just wanna get through it and enjoy it while it lasts. Oh, we're moving.

0: like I look crazy. Like, none of my came on correctly. This is really intense. Jackie!
1: How are you doing?
0: Cold!
1: Yeah?
0: Running on this will be very interesting.
2: What did we sign up for?
1: I know. That's part of the adventure, right?
2: This is happening so fast. Like, we've been here for 5 minutes.
3: What is it, minus 12?
2: Minus 12 Celsius.
3: Hey, it's warmer than the freezer. that's a win.
4: Guys, please all huddle up close.
5: Guys, quiet for a second. It's a very simple course. There's going to be plenty of people out on the course guiding you where to go. Stay focused. It's very, very cold out there.
0: Hey, so this is
6: Yeah, it is. Round two.
0: Round two.
6: Go get it.
3: Start slow. Start slow. Don't worry about the fuel. Just take whatever you can get. Start. We'll just drink.
5: Three, two.

0: my God. It's so cold. It's so late. I have no idea how my legs are moving right now.
1: The truth is, this isn't really day two. This is a marathon that's been done 14 hours after the other marathon. But it's not just any old marathon. It's a marathon on ice. So the underfoot conditions are very tough. And it's cold and it's windy and the conditions are rough. So there's a lot of things to bear in mind there and also to overcome mentally.
0: Oh, my fleece is frozen.
1: Really worried about things like fluids and gels freezing because it's just been so cold. So we worked out that if Michelle kept the gels against her body, against her skin instead, they'd stay warm.
2: All right. Thirsty or gel?
0: Gel.
2: All right, there you go.
1: She's doing great, a bit slower than the earlier marathon, but the conditions are so much harder to run in, so she's got to be a bit more careful.
0: How many laps is it? Nine?
3: Ten.
0: One down, nine to go.
3: Warm up, it's better. But I just took a 5-minute break.
0: Oh, that's nice.
3: I made a big difference. I'm gonna try to do it between laps. Feeling all right?
0: This is tough.
3: Yeah. It's easier if you run with somebody. I'll run with you for a little bit.
0: Oh, thank you.
4: Hi, my name's Tark. I'm number 62, running the Great World Race, the second year in a row, wearing this tuxedo.
3: Hey, we're still wearing the tuxedo, baby!
4: At the time, I didn't really know who Michelle was. My daughter, Lex, told me, she's like, oh, you're running with Michelle. I was like, no, I've done this race before. Michelle's running with me.
0: Come on.
3: Oh!
0: Can we unlock three now?
3: Yeah.
0: Oh, come on. Yeah.
4: The way it worked, I would run in front of Michelle to block the wind when we would trade. And so we would do that on every lap. Like, okay, you take it this lap, then I'll take it this lap. And we worked as a team.
5: After the Cape Town Marathon, my mission became to find a running buddy. And luckily, I meet Tariq.
0: Tariq has been so kind.
6: What's up?
0: Inspirational words of wisdom.
6: We've been running together, so it's been good. It's been good, a little duo through Antarctica.
5: Our plan for Antarctica is to strategically warm up at each of the aid stations. However, the clock is ticking. Every minute you take to warm up is a minute less you have to cross the finish line.
6: Oh, it is brutal.
0: Dude, it's only getting colder. Tariq has been so kind to like pace me.
6: Ready?
0: No, but we're doing it anyways, right? Tariq is keeping me alive.
6: We got
0: it. 8 miles down, 7 laps to go. Come on.
6: That rest stop's a game changer.
0: It is. I feel a lot better now.
3: You asked me a question earlier. How do you get through this? The purpose has to be different than the pain. To get through it.
0: Yeah. What's yours?
3: Mine is when you understand how bad it is for men's mental health.
4: I wore a tuxedo for the Great World Race 2025 to bring awareness to men's mental health. The study is a man commits suicide about every 60 seconds. The tux represents a facade. When you look at another man, when you look at someone, and you think they got it all going on, like everything's going great for them, the reality is you have no idea what they're going through, either mentally or emotionally. My philosophy has been, if we can bring awareness to men's mental health, I can change one person's life by wearing a tux for 7 days running a marathon, then I think I've done a good job.
3: What about you?
0: Well, this is something I saw and I said, I don't know if I can do that. It sounds so crazy. So I thought I'd try it. After today, I will be.
3: Focus on the, what you feel like. Talk to Miami.
0: Oh, Miami. Come on.
3: It'll bring tears to your eyes.
0: I don't want to cry right now. It'll freeze to my face.
1: You know, she's super determined.
7: Yeah, yeah.
1: She's just like, get this done, really get it done by the cutoff. I mean, it's 8 hours, from the start the plane is leaving, no matter what. So it's about that, really, getting it done.
0: Only one outcome. Me and Tariq finishing this thing. I'm so grateful for you, Tariq. Thank you.
7: You're welcome.
0: That a lot of people give up.

0: It is brutal. This is lap four. The wind's like 25 knots. It's negative 23 Celsius. It's freaking cold. But we got this, right, Michelle?
1: We do. Come on.
0: Oh, yeah.
1: Let's go. There's David. Go, David.
2: I came in at 3:55 this year. It was over an hour slower than last year, so you can tell like how brutal the conditions were.
3: Not when you earned
4: it. Yeah, I felt my tongue getting frozen to it.
0: Oh, it's all worth it to be in this amazing place. It's such a privilege.
5: Can't smile, my face is frozen.
0: It's a privilege to go through this brutality.
1: Yeah, I'm gonna keep this one pretty short.
4: Yeah.
1: I wanna get back out there. I just wanna get this done.
6: I'm sure you're not in deep conversation out there, are you?
7: I'm just deep conversation with God.
8: It just doesn't end. Like, what the heck?
1: Just like, we're in hell.
6: I thought you'd been talking to God.
1: Yeah. And God said, you're in hell.
2: Dude, this is going to be like heaven now. We're going to get so much recovery.
1: I'm so jealous of you guys. Congrats.
2: I think what was so inspiring to me was everybody that just grinded it out, but especially Michelle.
6: You're kicking ass.
1: Okay.
6: You're kicking ass, Michelle.
2: Just watching her like warm up for a second and then get back out there and just grind through it all. I think that's where it set the tone where I was like, okay, like Michelle's gonna kick this thing's ass. Like she is tough.
4: Yeah!
6: So I'm watching Michelle do these laps running around the ice here and everything's going well, but there's a cutoff time and she's slowing down and she's getting really emotional. She was running with Tarek for quite a long time, and Tarek was going through a tough patch.
1: Tarek! Come on, T! Come on! Stay with me!
9: When you have been through something as crazy as this in a partnership, it's devastating to have to move forward without them.
1: Go slower! He has to keep moving. We're not gonna make the cutoff.
10: You're looking around, and I see these vehicles, I see a lot of movement.
9: We are at a point in the race where they are starting to pick people up in the sled if they're not going fast enough.
10: And they were being escorted to the plane. And in that moment, like, fear sets in.
1: Having to walk quite a bit on this lap just feels like it's never ending. I just like thrown my goal pace and time and heart rate out the window.
9: At this point, I have to make a critical decision. Wait for Tarek, or do I go? I knew for my own race, if I waited any longer, I would start to cool down, I would start to freeze in the environment, and I might not finish the race. And at the end of the day, the goal for our team was cross all seven finish lines. And so I had to continue on without Tarek.
1: We're at the part where we're crying. By we, I mean me. Oh, God. How does everyone done except for me? It feels like
3: you
1: it.
3: You know half of the people quit?
1: No. I just feel like I'm by myself out
3: here. You got this. You got this. You're actually going to do it. You have a good time.
1: Okay.
3: You actually are. You got this?
1: Yeah, I do.
3: Yeah, Michelle.
1: Okay.
3: I'm so proud of you.
1: Thank you, Garrett. I love you so much.
3: I'm gonna leave you here.
1: No.
3: I'll see you. Fingers crossed.
9: It's absolutely haunting being the only person I can see within my vision. I'm completely by myself. I'm praying I'm on course. I have no idea I am. My watch is dead. My shoes keep slipping. I think Tarek is somewhere behind me, but I can't see him. And if I stop to check, I will get picked up and left behind.
11: People ask me all the time, what is the hardest challenge you've ever done? Now I have a very clear answer. It is today. But I keep trying to remind myself what David said to me just a few months ago. To pause for a moment and just take it all in.
2: So many people don't ever get to experience a place like Antarctica, and it's so untouched, it's so raw, it's so brutal, but I think that's also what makes it really special to be out there, though.
11: I'll probably never get the chance to be here again. That's what I keep telling myself over and over, because at this point, it's all I have left to go.
1: Let's go!
3: Well, thank you. What a champion. What a champion.
1: How do you do it so fast, David? How do you do it so fast? You're so amazing.
12: You're amazing. That was incredible.
13: You're so tough.
1: Oh, my God. I feel like forever.
3: Oh. It's done. It's done. It's accomplished.
1: Done.
3: But this one was the one. This is the one that's like, it's done. It's done.
0: Yeah. Get it! Get it! How are you feeling?
1: I'm so happy. Thank you so much.
0: You're welcome. You're welcome. You're welcome. You did it. You crushed it.
1: Yeah, so did you.
0: Ready to go.
1: Yes.
0: There you go.
11: Finally, when I cross the finish line and have a moment to soak it in, 1 second later, they say, grab your things and get on the plane. I had no opportunity to celebrate. I'm not even able to change clothes, go to the bathroom, get any of the beautiful catering that I watched everyone else eat for the past 3 hours. The Great World Race continues. Next time on The Great World Race.
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14: Change up.
15: So if you struggle with the heat.
10: The heat is at its absolute max. You're melting.
2: You could just see terror on people's faces.
1: I'm really feeling it today.
2: The inside of my knee hurts pretty bad. I can't even run.
1: Breaking news! Attempting 7 marathons on all 7 continents in 1 week is extremely hard!
16: My name is Dan Little. I am 83 years old.
1: Dan, have you done this before?
16: This is my 4th time.
17: This is going to be a celebration of dance culture.
18: Make some noise!
17: Hey!
18: Let's go!
19: Woo! I got things you'll never know. Hustling hard and making moves, making all my dreams come true.
18: Yeah!
17: Let's battle!

0: the wildest places on the planet. The athletes who live for the challenge.
1: Oh, stick it, dude.
2: It's like ultimate fighting with a rock.
3: You have to get over that primal fear.
0: From alpine legends
4: 62.
1: Come on, girl.
0: To unlikely heroes.
5: 3, 2, 1.
0: We've brought cameras to the ends of the earth to capture these incredible stories.
4: You try to climb to the center of the universe.
0: Of victory. Failure. And perseverance.
4: It's time to dig deep.
6: Come on, you want this.
7: Come on now.
0: Yeah. Join the great adventures of our time as they step into the unknown.
8: Go here, don't fall. Again.
0: Risking it all to achieve the impossible.
3: It's part insanity and part genius.
9: I'm good!
0: Welcome to Real Rock. This is Mallorca, a Mediterranean island known as the greatest spot on Earth for deep water soloing, or as the locals call it, Seco Block. This guy right here, with the veiny arms and thinning hair, is Chris Sharma. He's pretty much the GOAT. By the age of 15, he was the strongest climber in the world, so he dropped out of high school and spent the next 20 years revolutionizing sport climbing, bouldering, and yes, Seco Block.

0: Yeah, man, congratulations.
1: That's what it's all about right there.
2: For a while there, we didn't hear as much from Chris as he started up a family and a business. But now he's back at 42, way above the water, psyching up for the crux on his spectacular new project, Black Pearl.

0: You good?
1: Yeah, I'm good.
2: Now that we've gotten a glimpse of the proj, let's jump back a bit and follow Chris as he goes through the process.
0: This is this cave called Bufador. Miguel Riera, he showed me this cave after I climbed Espontas. And it's kind of like the

0: futuristic Diablo wall, you know?
1: It's totally, like yeah.
0: It's bigger, it's steeper, it's more hardcore, I guess.
1: Yeah.
0: So there's that line, Big Fish, that's like, for me, it's probably one of the best lines I've done here.
1: Yeah.
0: And then I found this line of holds, like this line that barely goes around the face over there in the gray rock.
1: So that's your current project.
0: Yeah, that's what I've been working on. Yeah. So basically the crux move is to get to that three-finger pocket up there. You see that thing?
1: Yeah.
0: Look how perfect that hold is.
2: Yeah, that pocket's kind of perfect.
0: It's sick, like huh? Yeah, I'm going to make an attempt on my frog here. It's like to be here. It looks like the rock is relatively dry. So I've struggled a lot with the conditions on this thing. Just part of the process of any deep water solo project is that there are going to be days that you get shut down because of the weather or the wet rock or big waves.
2: You're falling where? Going to the pocket?
0: I've never gotten to the move to throw to the pocket.
2: Okay. Yeah.
3: It's a rare treat to witness Sharma in his element.
4: Come on, Chris.
1: Come on.
4: Let's go.
3: Enjoying the freedom and simplicity of climbing without a rope. But also knowing it's okay to fall. As long as you land right. And watch out for the jellyfish.
0: I looked down and there was hundreds of jellyfish. So when I fell, I went down and swam under. But still got a couple of stinks. Yeah. Maddie, man, get up there, dude.
4: All right.
3: This is Maddie, one of America's best sport climbers. After cruising some of the island's most classic hard lines, he's gearing up for Big Fish, one of Sharma's masterpieces that's never been repeated. But he's not the only one.
0: These are my friends, these local guys, Chavi and Jordy, they're trying Big Fish. It'd be super cool to see somebody do it. Yeah, buen pegue, huh? Venga, Maddie. Nice, Maddie.
4: Yeah.
0: Enjoy the view, man. So Maddie's up there, kind of at the halfway mark. That's where the crux kicks in. You climb out the roof, and then you have to upper boulder crawl. Nice, man. Hey,
4: buddy. Come on.
0: It's so cool to see other people on these routes, you know, like I've been up there myself, know what it feels like, so to see it from this angle, and now the chalk is back on it, and like the line comes to life. Hang on, Maddie. Yeah, dude. Heel hook, heel hook, heel hook, heel hook.
2: Oh, that was amazing.
0: Dude, good job, man.
2: Those holes are bad up there, bro.
0: Nice reading that prow section. It's tricky.
2: It's hard. It's actually like the best climbing, like squeezing that prow.
0: Right? Yeah. You'll send that thing, man. You can totally send that.
2: Man, that's cool.
3: Well, it's easy to see that Maddie's been hooked into Big Fish.
0: Climbing, everybody.
3: So we'll be back here soon.
5: I think next try you got it, huh?
2: Yeah.
5: You have to put the
2: heel. I just got to the hard part, then.
5: I got the other one and jump, and you get it.
2: Yeah, I should have done it.
3: But the morning brings humidity and a forecast for rough seas.
0: Jellyfish.
4: I was like, ah!
2: This hole is kind of gnarly, though.
3: So it's time to check out another spot.
0: Nice, man. Psyched.
2: Yeah, let's do it.
3: One of Sharma's secret new areas.
2: Wow, sick.
0: This spot is a freaking power spot, man. I mean, you can feel it where we are, but when you're down there, it's just this whole zone, you know? It's all gonna be pretty hard. The most obvious one is this left-leaning seam that goes across the whole thing. And I rappelled down, like tried it a couple times, the whole thing goes. So, psyched to show Maddie. It's cool just to keep finding new places every year. The new power spot.
2: Yeah, it's amazing. It is a bit intimidating though. The water is

0: I think the route is harder than I thought it was. Like, I thought maybe it was like hard 513. And Maddie's saying it might be hard 514, so somewhere in the middle, but harder for sure than I thought. Like, that move is
1: tough.
0: Yeah. And it's like, it's a long sequence, you know? You get that, and that's kind of just the beginning of that entire sequence. Like, it's gonna be like, like seven moves. It's perfect.
2: So no send today, but just to button up this chapter, let's fast forward a couple months to a sunny day in January with dry rock and frigid water, and Sharma back at his high point, determined to stick that underclimber.

0: Yeah. ¿Qué sector?
1: And now back to the main event. Chris's project in the wild cave called El Bufador. It's named for the sound made by the blowhole near the wall when big waves impact, like boof. And it's a spot with deeper meaning for Chris beyond the climbs.
0: My good friend Miguel Riera is kind of like the godfather of Sico Block. He showed this place to me.
1: Miguel grew up in Mallorca and started soloing on its sea cliffs in 1978. He coined the name Sico Block, developed the original walls, and he climbed with such playful joy, it was contagious.
0: First time I came here was over 20 years ago. Miguel showed us around the island. And I just like fell in love with this place.
2: First time climbing over the water so high. It's kind of like a dream come true, you know?
0: I've been coming back ever since. Spent, you know, a lot of time with Miguel, climbing and exploring.

0: chugga, chugga, chugga.
1: And just laughing a lot.
0: Joder, tío. De puta madre.
1: In 2019, Miguel and I had a great season here at El Bufo.

0: He asked us to throw his ashes into the sea here at this cave. So every time I come here, I think about Miguel.
1: But the seas are up, it's a fine line. It looks like
0: it's pretty dangerous out there. I'm gonna go experiment with the rope, and then we'll see.
2: With the waves too big for a safe attempt, Chris switches to practice mode on the rope. It's an essential part of the process on the hardest climbs. Especially when the top out is over 100 feet. As soon as conditions allow, it's back to the battle on Black Pearl.
3: Yes! Bring it on! Woohoo!
0: It's really one of the most amazing routes I've ever climbed on. It starts out with a 13B section. It has this one hard dynamic move in it, and it's pretty explosive.

0: then you get up to a good rest where you can get these toe hooks. And then from there, it's just full on crux. It's kind of the most epic 15 move sequence. You're at a pinch, you make a hard move to a mono. You make a long lock off over the bulge.
1: Come on, you got this!
0: Super powerful pull up to this slopey little edge. From there, you gotta cross into this ear.
2: Than he got last time.
3: Come on, Chris!
0: Go up to this little two for pinch.
1: Yeah, come on! Come on, you can do that! Come on!
0: Throw a little crimp. Get your feet up. And then just launch.
1: Oh, you were close! Woo!
0: This move to get the crimp is always desperate for me. Ah! Then you dyno to this three-finger pocket. Ah! Ah! Ah! You really have to be precise and fully commit. Ah! Ah! I've fallen now about 8 times going to the three-finger pocket. From there, I have a good chance of sending it, but definitely not over. Just gotta line it up and hopefully everything will come together.
4: Meanwhile, on the other side of the cave, Maddie and the Slovenian climber Jernej Kruder trade goes on the unrepeated Big Fish. Jernej made the second ascent of Espondas a decade after Chris put it up, and this would be another huge feather in his cap. But Big Fish has its crux at 70 feet, so the pucker factor is real.
2: Nice, dude.
1: Nice, Maddie. Yeah, yeah.

0: Nice, man.
1: I slapped the water.
0: I see your arms, Maddie. Dude.
1: Because I was kind of going face down like this. And I tried to
0: Good effort, dude. That was an awesome burn.
2: Over the following weeks, while Chris holds down the fort at home in Barcelona,
3: come on, hold it now. Come on.
2: Maddie and Yerne get closer and closer.
3: Come on. Four, three. Hey, guys. Vamos. Venga, venga, venga.

Yeah. Come on, Marty. Enjoy it. Come on. Come on, come on, come on, Marty.

0: It's the morning commute. It would have been nice not to have dealing with sick babies last night, but. It's a new day. I've been flying over every week, oftentimes just for the day, just doing whatever it takes, stay consistent, because it always happens with projects. You end up getting distracted and then you kind of lose touch with it, and then a bunch of time goes by and then you kind of fall out of it. And so just trying to keep it hot, you know? This morning, Jimena's like, she's like, do it, Chris. I was like, yeah, I'm gonna cry. I'm gonna try. She's like, no, do it. You have to do it now.
1: I'm like, okay, I'll try.

Venga, que puede.

0: ありがとうペラブ
1: パワー
0: ヒーフ
1: ー
0: バブバブヒーバブ
2: Yes, Miguel, we did it, brother. Oh.
3: Great job, man.
2: Oh, shit, man. This is crazy, dude. Oh, shit.
3: Yeah,
2: give me a God, dude. And the upper section is like, oh my God, it's intense. That's how we roll, dude.
3: Yeah, but you did that shit.
2: Holy shit, dude. One of like top 10, you know, my life, you know, for sure.
3: Congratulations, man.
2: Oh, dude,

0: the wildest places on the planet. The athletes who live for the challenge.
1: Oh, stick it, dude.
2: It's like ultimate fighting with a rock.
3: You have to get over that primal fear.
0: From alpine legends
4: 62.
1: Come on, girl.
0: To unlikely heroes.
5: 3, 2, 1.
0: We've brought cameras to the ends of the earth to capture these incredible stories.
4: You try to climb to the center of the universe.
0: Of victory. Failure. And perseverance.
4: It's time to dig deep.
6: Come on. You want this.
7: Come on now.
0: Join the great adventurers of our time as they step into the unknown.
8: Look here, don't fall.
0: Risking it all to achieve the impossible.
3: It's part insanity and part genius.
9: I'm good.
0: Welcome to Real Rock.
10: Imagine there's this secret wall that no one knows about. Full of granite crack systems and steep roofs. And there's so many lines that could be established. It's beautiful here. The climbing is very powerful and technical. It's also just very exposed. You just feel the air drop below you.
11: Way up.
10: I've been returning year after year, putting up first ascents, just discovering new possibilities.
11: Ah, glad that piece caught.
10: This is more than just a climbing wall for me. It has a deeper personal connection. The Chinese puzzle wall. Pretty wild place. The first time I saw the Chinese puzzle wall, I was climbing with Marc-Andre. Marc and I had been dating for about 3.5 to 4 years.
11: There's Marc. Good work.
12: Good work to you.
11: Thank you. Marc-Andre.
10: Adventure was like fueling our lifestyle. Putting up roots all over the place.
11: Nice job.
10: We climbed in the Canadian Rockies, Baffin Island, Patagonia. It was super wild and free and fun.
11: Are you ready? Woo!
10: He was just full of ideas. Total visionary.
12: Today we went to the top of the mountain.
11: Yeah.
10: Marc grew up in a town called Agassiz in British Columbia. And so he explored the North Cascades right out his back door.
12: See you.
10: One day, Marc and I were team soloing on Slessie. Got to the summit. I looked across the Nessequatch River Valley. And that was the first time I got my eyes on the Chinese puzzle wall. It's this super steep, clean wall. It looks like one of those puzzles where you have to move the blocks around to fit in. It looks like a Chinese puzzle. It was just this mysterious face. But it had never been climbed. And from that moment, I was like, wow, this wall is so amazing. We've got to go climb it. I first came here in 2016 with Marc-Andre. The wall is in this old growth forest, way far off the beaten path. The approach was very unknown.
12: Oh, a Chinese puzzle wall lurking in the clouds up there, unclimbed, rad, stoked.
10: There was no trail or anything. It was just like bushwhacking, trying to figure out how to get to the base of the wall.
12: She emerges.
11: Yay, we made it.
10: Wow. We had no idea what we were getting into. It looked like there was just infinite lines to be put up.
12: Looks like it's going to be mega.
10: When we started up, the obvious king line, the middle part of the wall.
12: Fun climbing, hey?
11: Ah!
10: It was special to be up high on this alpine perch, basically looking down into this huge basin with Celestia on the other side. It's spectacular. Like a fairy tale.
1: Quite a romantic spot, hey?
10: Hey. We were just blown away that this wall had never been climbed. And it was just the two of us.
11: Morning, Mark.
7: Morning.
12: Well, look at this next pitch. Splitter.
10: And then we get under pitch 7.
1: Climb on.
10: I would call it the double crack pitch.
8: Double cracks.
10: Two parallel seams and this beautiful thin arête. It was so aesthetic, but possibly over our ability.
11: It's so desperate placing gear.
12: It looks like 5'11", but it's definitely not. That was fucking hard.
10: We could tell that in order to free climb this pitch, you would need bolts on it. And we didn't have a drill. So we went back down to the bottom of pitch 6 and took this alternate route.
12: You got it, ready. Come on, Brad.
10: Yeah. Aww. That was amazing.
1: Good job, Brad.
10: Woo! And it goes on and on until you summit.
1: Woo! New route, Chinese puzzle wall, first descent.
10: We named the route Hidden Dragon. 12 pitches, 12C.
11: We sent the route.
10: Woo!
11: Probably the best climb I've ever put up.
10: It was absolutely spectacular, better than we'd ever imagined. We really wanted to go back to it and finish the direct line, but we never got to go back. Mark passed away climbing in Alaska, possibly in an avalanche. It's still uncertain. We never found their bodies. I felt like my bubble had been burst and I entered into this dark reality of life. Our dreams together were gone. I just went into the mountains. That was the only time that I felt okay. Slowly over time, I realized that I was healing. Going to lines that Mark and I had talked about doing together. And I put up some of the biggest alpine climbs of my life during that time. Ticking these climbs off, I wanted

0: After these big climbs around the world, I would always come back to British Columbia. That place where he and I were together doing what we loved. So I kept returning year after year to the Chinese puzzle wall. I started to ask friends that knew Mark and who loved Mark if they wanted to come try a new line with me.
1: Oh, hey.
0: I came back with Caro North and Chris Kalman.
1: Cool.
2: Got caught in a rainstorm.
0: And we established the Crouching Tiger line. So then we had Crouching Tiger, Hidden Dragon, classics for hard free climbing. I went back with Tony McLean, a really good friend of Mark's from Squamish. So it meant a lot for him to go back and actually put up a route.
3: There's something special about being in a place that few people have been to.
2: Nice one.
4: Holy shit, we're climbing this.
2: That was hard, hey?
4: Yeah.
0: And then I went with my friend Nate. He had all the right skill sets. He had the right personality.
5: Brett has put in so much time and effort into this place, coming back with so many different people, putting new routes up. She's really established the cliff. I felt pretty fortunate to be able to come up here with her.
0: The biggest draw for me is creating something new, something that comes from inside where you're like, I think this will go, but you don't know. Analyzing the mountain, gear you're gonna need, how long it's gonna take, how much water you need to bring. Are you gonna be able to free climb it? Rope systems, you need to know how to aid climb, build anchors.
5: There can be loose blocks.
4: Rock!
2: Whoa! Oh my God. Oh my God.
0: Lots of vertical gardening.
2: Oh my God. Awfully thing with dirt.
0: Then you end up creating this beautiful thing that never existed before, and it's like your vision becomes a reality.
5: That pitch is incredible.
2: Yeah.
0: At this point, we put up all these different lines across the whole wall. And now all I wanted to do was go back and finish those pitches that Mark and I had yet to free on Hidden Dragon. I was like, okay, that's my goal. I would never know if I didn't try. This year, with Tony and Nate, we all went out there and fixed up the trail.
2: Just making the trail a little bit more friendly.
0: We built this campsite on a really steep hillside.
2: Pretty nice, actually.
5: It worked.
0: Perfect weather for 2 weeks. Perfect crew. We are super excited to be up there.
5: First thing on the agenda when we came in, just started up, hit a dragon.
0: Going back to climb Hidden Dragon was spectacular. The granite is impeccable. Here we were at the base of this pitch that we had been thinking about for a really long time. These double cracks up on pitch 7. I start climbing.
4: That's where I'm at. Oh yeah, nice.
0: Having a hard time doing some of the moves.
2: Okay.
4: I
2: don't know what I did. Ay, ay, ay. Ah, so slippy.
0: But once we started working it, you get back into the flow, the rhythm of working a pitch.
2: Very cool pitch. Hard climbing, really powerful.
0: Switching on and off with your partners.
4: Hard. Bear hug.
0: it was impossible to place gear in that section. So I put in a few protection bolts.
2: And tomorrow we're gonna try sessioning it.
0: I was so focused on the two pitches on Hidden Dragon, but Nate and Tony really wanted to go put up another first ascent.
4: You ready for the task?
1: Find out.
0: The fourth route that Nate and I had established in 2020, and there was one pitch that hadn't been freed. And so Nate and Tony went over to try and free the whole line. It was really fun seeing my friends working hard.
6: Here we go, the traverse. Oh,
0: wow. Having this energy to bring this place to life.
6: Way on up there.
5: Yeah. And it's all yours.
1: Oh, okay.
0: They were going into the night.
6: Yeah.
0: You'd hear them yelling in the darkness.
6: Come on.
3: I may have kept everybody up screaming at past midnight, you know?
6: Yeah.
0: And Nate freed the whole line.
4: Good job.
5: Yeah, buddy. We just topped out that night. The next day, Rhett woke up early, headed up to the double cracks.
0: All right. I'll take the rack then and the rope. Do you want to take the backpack? When I was there with Mark in 2016, the two pitches on Hidden Dragon felt too hard. The double crack pitch in this beautiful crescent arch. It could have been impossible, but that's the thing about these first ascents. They might be impossible. You just gotta give it a go.

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And it's really athletic motion.

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But, got it. Still had another crux pitch to go to that beautiful sweeping arch.

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That's so exciting. It's connected. We did it. In our time together, Mark definitely helped me realize that I was capable of things that I had thought were impossible. And now when I go back to these mountains, it's like I go back to see the person that I was with Mark and the person that I became after he passed away. The Chinese puzzle will hold that forever.

0: the wildest places on the planet. The athletes who live for the challenge.
1: Come on, I'll stick it, dude.
2: It's like ultimate fighting with a rock.
3: You have to get over that primal fear.
0: From alpine legends.
4: 62.
1: Come on, girl.
0: To unlikely heroes.
5: 3, 2, 1.
0: We've brought cameras to the ends of the earth to capture these incredible stories.

0: stories.
1: You try to climb to the center of the universe.
0: Of victory.
2: Ooh.
0: Ooh. Failure. And perseverance.
1: It's time to dig deep.
3: Come on. You want this.
4: Come on now.
5: Yeah.
0: Join the great adventures of our time as they step into the unknown.
6: No gear, don't fall.
0: Risking it all to achieve the impossible.
7: It's part insanity and part genius.
8: I'm good.
0: Welcome to Real Rock.

0: I'm nervous.
1: Okay.

0: My name is Molly Mitchell. I'm 22 years old, and I'm a rock climber.
1: So why trad? Why the scary stuff?
0: I like combining the fear factor with hard moves. And I think that's where I see like my career going with climbing.
2: Oh, don't do the messy trail.
3: Gotta do it.
0: No.
1: This is what Molly doesn't want you to see. What do we got here? We got some sequins, some tape. Oh, a license plate from Nevada. Somebody's been drinking White Claw.
4: I'm Heather Widener, and I'm here to support and belay Molly.
5: I am going to do Beethoven's Fifth. So I've fallen before up there. These were brand new before the fall, so.
6: How does this make you feel?
4: As a belayer, terrified.
5: Fingers crossed, like I said.
7: So Molly just started trad climbing, and it's pretty impressive.
0: I think I'm totally into trad. I don't think I'm ever going back. It mixes everything that I love about climbing together. You go through a mental battle, projecting and the scare factor. Like, should I do this? Is it worth it? Can I do it? So many questions go through your head. Ah! Oh.
7: Watch me, Heather.
0: Oh, fuck, that was scary.
7: I worry a little bit about Molly because she's definitely throwing herself into this world of hard, scary trad lines, and she's a little bit impulsive. On one end, I'm like, holy cow, good for you, go for it. On the other end, I'm like, oh my god, please don't hurt yourself. It's not worth it.
0: Ah! Oh, shit. I whipped on a piece that ripped. Whoopsie.
7: Yeah, there aren't many people doing this type of climbing, and even fewer women doing this. Molly has this obsessiveness about her and this ability to turn off the fear and execute.
3: It's raining.
8: Come on.
9: Yeah, Molly, come on.
10: I was actually the person who belayed Molly on China Doll when she sent, and it was badass because she's one of a handful of women in the entire world who's climbed 514 trad.
0: I felt so good at first. Obviously, I was so excited, but I feel like I got this like little bit of like imposter syndrome. Like I didn't deserve the recognition I was getting for the accomplishment. It was just like I didn't believe it.
11: I think I just got mocha on my face. Here is your banana bread.
1: Thank you.
11: I worked all day.
1: That's sweet.
11: I coached ABC and then I came here.
1: Yeah.
11: It's been wonderful.
1: So leading up to the accident, you started to get some sponsors and some notoriety. Do you feel like that was maybe clouding your judgment a little bit?
0: Yeah. At first it was like I was just excited to be progressing in any way. People are like glorifying me for being different. Oh, like she's weird and she's bold and she does dangerous stuff. I just wanted to like always affirm that, put that pressure on myself and like needing that validation. It's like the one thing that was kind of keeping me together when I was dealing with so much other stuff mentally that I didn't understand.
12: There's this fine line with determination between it being empowering and it being destructive.
10: She was drawn to these types of climbs because she was good at it. And she tends to lack focus, I think, in other areas of her life. And having this difficult challenge allowed her to put her focus somewhere.
7: We've struggled with a lot of the same kind of psychologies in climbing where you basically tie your self-worth to this sport. I've definitely struggled a lot too, but I feel like she continues to struggle, and it's hard to witness, honestly.
2: Molly's not playing. Why isn't Molly playing?
0: I was a pretty awkward kid growing up.
13: Yeah. Ever since I was like 12, like the way that I deal with feeling like not good enough and not fitting in and like I have to try really hard and like anxiety is just going is I pull out my hair. I will just like look for split ends and then like pull the entire hair out.
0: In middle school, especially in high school, I just like didn't fit in. I felt like I had to plaster my face with makeup to try to fit in with the popular girls. And I tried out for the cheerleading team and did not make it. I was looking for something else to do and just feeling a little lost. I remembered when I was 12, I had taken a trip with my dad to Yosemite and tried climbing there. So I convinced my parents to let me join a climbing gym, and I loved it. I loved the community, the movement, and especially climbing outside. Getting outside and seeing other aspects of climbing like opened up my whole world. And I love that it's not just like for one certain person. I don't think that you have to have a certain talent or be like one way. I loved it, but if I didn't feel like I was performing, I just was a mess. I was just not able to cope because no one knew what was actually going on with me, and I didn't even know.
7: Like, I feel like it takes a certain type of person that maybe is a little bit tweaked, you know? But it leads to greatness.
0: I had thought of trying to have another goal, and that was trying to climb Crank It. Crank It is this 13 plus trad climb in Boulder Canyon. I don't know if I would say Crank It is a good climb. Someone reached out to me and was like, Crank It is a choss pile and it's not worth risking your life on. I was like, thank you.
10: You wouldn't necessarily stop and say that's an obvious trad line.
14: It's shallow and flared. The placements aren't that great. The finger locks aren't that great.
7: The gear is terrible.
14: It's really slick.
7: And it's dangerous.
14: For that reason, it's bolted.
7: It's been this thing for local hard men to climb this without bolts.
14: There are only two guys, I think, that have done it on gear, and Molly would be the first woman to do it on gear.
7: She is trying to join this elite club, and I get it.
14: It's really dangerous. Our dear, beloved friend, Brad, broke his back on it.
1: Oh, shit! Oh, fuck!
0: When I got into trad climbing, Brad was starting to make a name for himself. And I definitely felt like I could look up to him because he was doing very bold, intense things, and I felt like I could connect with him mentally. I was just like very inspired by him. And knowing that Brad had fallen on it was scary. It was kind of the same thing as China Doll in a way, because I could take it in steps. It's bolted, so I could do it on the bolts. And then I could do it all on gear.
7: Crank It has this really heinous move on it. It's like a humongous move in between terrible crimps, terrible feet, like a just gnarly boulder problem.
0: It was harder than any single move I had ever done in my entire life, like by far. You have these two tiny crimps and this really awful high foot. And you have to throw into a crack and do like this iron cross kind of position.
7: Oh, I was like in it.
0: Feels impossible. And it took 1,000 tries.
7: Stupid move. Shoot. Oh,
0: that was so good. I almost got it.
15: Kind of like weirdly cool and weirdly frustrating at the same time.
0: And I feel like I need to just be like really in and then just be like boom and then boom.
7: Yes.
0: Yes. Oh my God.
7: Like a weight has been lifted.
0: Ooh. Jesus.
15: The little steps are all necessary into completing it.
7: I don't really know the subtleties of the higher part, so it feels a little bit insecure and like it could spit me off.
0: It's like pumpy and it's really slick. It just always felt like you're gonna slip off.
7: Oh, shit.
0: I do get a little overwhelmed the higher I get on the route. Even clipping the chains on Crank It is so difficult. You're so pumped and it's a tiny crimp and you have to clip.
7: It works, it just sucks.
10: As she gets with projects, she started obsessing over Crank It. She was going there all the time, working on moves, and she was coming super close.
0: I don't know, but I'm ready to go.
15: Okay, give it another whirl.

0: those crimps felt like very manky.
1: Hey. Yeah, I had sent it on the bolts, and so I was like, okay, I'm capable. And figuring out the gear was just so weird. Some key placements, this guy. So pretty small gear. It's definitely been known to rip, so the more the better. I would put a piece in, I'd be like, yeah, that looks great.
0: One, two, three. Oh my God.
1: And then I'd do a test fall on it and it would rip and I'd be like, well, what the hell?
0: I mean, that looks solid.
1: I've ripped more gear on that climb than I have ever ripped in my entire time trad climbing.
2: It's really good here to me. I mean, that's not coming out in a million years. Oh yeah, okay, it came out.
1: Physically, I knew I could do it, but then even when I figured out the right pieces and stuff, I was so scared.
3: Ripping gear, no one likes it.
0: She asked me like if I would belay her, and I was like, oh.
4: Oh yeah, power up.
5: Are you nervous? Really?
0: Yeah, no.
1: Eventually, you get to a point where you're like, all right, we're doing this.
0: Okay, when I get through the crux, do you think it would be possible to shift the pads a little more right?
4: Yeah.
0: Okay, cool, thanks.
1: I'm ready.
4: Yeah. Good. Can you start climbing?
1: Okay.
6: Yeah, today's the day.
1: Yeah.
7: This type of climbing that she's into is definitely an old school style of climbing. That's kind of a dying art.
1: But it goes back to that old ethic. It's not what you do, it's how you do it. And I think doing crank it without clipping the bolts was like this pure form of doing it. And it was like kind of badass because it was dangerous. It is way harder to do crank it without clipping the bolts. Even just the physical aspect of placing the gear as well and then knowing how dangerous it is, it was gonna be f***ing hard and it was gonna be f***ing scary. And handling it was the only option. A lot of people thought I was crazy.
7: It's a really scary belay.
4: Four.
1: I started to like put that pressure on myself for sure. And also start that thing of like, just like, I'm not good enough. I have ADHD and anxiety, so that's like why I get in those like just spirals. And like that, for some reason with climbing, it clicks better for me. I could either like think about this excessively and scare myself or just not do it, or I can just do what is gonna be beneficial for me and let go.
6: The attempts are better than they have been.
7: She is willing to try until the bitter end. A lot of people would give up along the way, but she will see something through.
1: When I get into the zone with climbing, it's just that you have to accept what is in that moment.

0: As soon as I leave the rest, I'm focusing on my breathing and focusing on each move at a time. I'm not thinking about the bad gear below me or what's to come above me. I'm just doing one move at a time and trying not to think about what might happen if I fall. I broke my back, and it was the most pain I've ever experienced in my life.
1: They have to take your blood pressure.
2: Molly basically, you know, could have died, and it made her really take a step back and ask the hard questions in life, like, is this worth it? Do I want to be a professional climber?
0: I ripped out 4 pieces of gear and fell 30 feet to the ground.
2: As climbers that really push our limits, we're all not normal. Like, there's something weird about us. We have this obsessive nature that it somehow fulfills us.
3: I don't know. I mean, are people that are pushing it in dangerous hard climbing, are they mentally healthy?
0: I had to be in a back brace for 9 weeks.
4: 1, 2, 3. These are the 2 vertebrae that I squished.
3: Once she started to feel a little bit better, she started doing rehab. I think she thought that she would just bounce right back because she's young and she's fit. But she was pretty surprised about how tough the rehabilitation was.
5: You just check your hips here.
6: We're trying to like open this up, get you strong in your core, so that like you get the most length you can in between the vertebrae.
7: Have you been getting out and leading and stuff and track climbing and?
5: I still like not 100%.
0: Throughout the recovery process, I didn't really realize like it is so much more mental for me. I'm scared of everything now, and like coming back, I guess like facing fears is it's like important for me too. I need to get back to trad climbing again, get back to like my life.
8: I'm trying to be like casual about the fact that I don't think I have everything.
3: Molly was starting to feel a little bit better. I recommended that we go to do Bone Crusher, which is a super classic 512.
6: I like the random 0.75 that's here. That's cool.
5: I have an Agatha Christie book.
6: What?
3: Yeah, Bone Crusher is a really safe climb. And so I thought this would be a perfect project for her to get back and learn to trust her gear again and learn to trust herself.
0: I experience it quite a lot. I knew coming back to climbing and placing gear was going to be scary and hard.
5: Put my helmet on.
3: We headed up there and we happened to see some people that were on Bone Crusher, and I was pointing out to her where you'd place gear, where the crux was. And all of a sudden, and this guy just decks.
9: Ta-da.
10: Is that something that you were going to be climbing?
0: Yeah. Yeah, I mean, I was scared when he started to fall. And then I was even more scared as I realized the pieces weren't holding.
3: That climb has amazing gear. I couldn't believe that happened.
0: Bone Crusher.

0: of an ironic name in retrospect.
1: Yeah, Molly felt ready to climb and she got up on it.
2: I tied in and I was scared. And going up through it, I was over gripping like crazy. It just felt completely out of control. Like it was this big monster to me.
3: I don't know. Yeah, no, that's just not a good piece. It's just not a good piece. I'm really scared. I really don't trust that.
4: I'm worried.
3: Dang, I can't even trust myself. Sorry. I'm sorry. I'm so scared. Yeah, thanks, Millie.
5: I feel like climbing has been the one thing that, like, whenever my life is, like, not going well, like, I, like, look forward to it. I'm, like, hold on to, like, those goals and stuff. When that's, like, taken away from you, you, like, don't know who you are anymore.
1: She was still really, really scared from the fall. She just hadn't dealt with the fall mentally.
2: Oh, man. An anxiety attack usually starts by one thought. It just spirals. Like in the moment, it just feels like your world is crashing down and there's nothing you can do about it and it's suffocating.
6: We were starting to really worry about Molly. She was starting to spiral and...
2: It comes to a spot where it can be very dark.
7: I just felt like everything around me was shattering and I got in this headspace of like the world is against me.
1: She was having difficulty leaving the house.
2: I don't know, I guess I just need to figure out like something that, like a way of living that's better for me. Or that's different than what I've tried. I don't know.
8: Feeling really depressed. That route meant so much to me and I went through so much on it and I tried so hard and I worked really hard to do it. And it wasn't enough. I've really been struggling mentally. It's been like probably the hardest past like 4 months that I've had in a long time. It's been really hard.
9: What a lot of trauma therapy does is just tries to take that traumatic incident.
2: I didn't hit rock bottom, but like mentally I felt like it, even if other people couldn't see it. So it was just hard to accept that I had something that I was suffering from that I had to deal with and be okay with taking the steps that are needed.
9: Now you take a nice deep breath. How are you feeling right now?
8: I'm feeling kind of sad, to be honest. I'm feeling the uncertainty of, like, if I'm gonna be okay.
9: What's coming up for you now?
8: I'm thinking about when I was on the ground, because right when I hit, I was really, really panicked.
9: Yeah.
8: I went back to, like, the pain of the impact, and it feels like I can't breathe. It's so draining and emotional. And I feel like, Molly, you need to get it together.
9: So what's been going through your head lately?
2: I needed some help. Just figure out ways to cope that were better than just being so hard on myself.
10: Oh, that was like really hard.
2: It triggered some things. I never knew that what I was experiencing were symptoms of bipolar. Being diagnosed as bipolar isn't something that anyone really wants to hear. I remember when I was diagnosed and calling my dad and I asked him, I was like, why doesn't my mind work the same way as other people? And he was like, well, your muscles don't work the same way as everyone else either, so look where that's taken you. Figuring out I was bipolar, it was a difficult experience, but now...
11: I do feel like I'm in a better place emotionally. I still have some things to work through from the accident, but I definitely feel way more confident, comfortable in my own skin.
2: And in better control of my mind. There's very much similarities with the mental health journey and with Project Ant Climb. It's not this linear thing.
12: I'm so in the zone.
2: You just have to trust the process.
12: Oh my God. Aw, yay. All right, I guess I'll clean it.
13: Got a white claw can. Don't whisk your life away. Ah, this one's a keeper.
12: I forgot about this guy.
13: There's a cam back here.
2: I wasn't sure I was ever going back to crank it. It was just like, what am I looking for? And is it worth it?
6: I love her so much and I just want the best for her. But I also know she needs that challenge and she needed to reconcile with that route.
2: My hands are sweating right now because I'm like, I feel like it's gonna be
11: really nerve-wracking just even like pulling in and like looking at the climb.
1: I knew that she would never be satisfied if she didn't go back. There was also a part of me that worried that she could get injured even worse.
11: It's like when you see an ex, you know?

0: the thing that I should do for my path.
1: I'm just gonna get in the position where I fell and fall.
0: There is something to be said about, like, not leaving something unfinished.
2: That day when I tied in, I was really nervous, but also just ready to fight. And when I got up to the crux, I felt this intense rush of adrenaline, but I just like took a deep breath, focused, and stuck it. In that moment, I knew I was committed,

0: I climbed past where I had ripped the gear. And just kept going. I was so pumped. I fought through the pump. I grabbed the shitty crimp so tired, but I was like, I've got this. It's finally over. Pulled up the rope to clip. I don't even know. I was off.
1: Oh, I took like the biggest fall ever. I did everything except put the anchor.
0: Moments away from sending, like milliseconds away from sending, had I just gotten the damn rope and the beaner. It was just the biggest punt of all time. It was heartbreaking, but at the same time, it felt like a breakthrough. And instead of falling into a spiral like I would have earlier and having that take me down, I just got in this headspace of, I know I can do this. You've put in the work.
2: We are all struggling in this world, right? And we are all trying to put in the work. You're gonna have ups and downs, and it's a continual process over a lifetime.
3: I'm really proud of Molly for deciding that part of who she is dealing with mental health.
0: All the therapy I've been doing, it's helped for sure. But I also know that climbing is part of my therapy.
1: No, it's just rock climbing, but it is like a spiritual experience. That's the goal of like coming back to it, I think, is really feeling in the zone again and feeling like confident, even when it's scary, and like getting in that headspace, because that's what I love about climbing. And it feels like something bigger to like come back and like, I'm gonna finish it. Oh, I just got chills.
0: It did test me a lot and it took me to really dark places, but it was worth it. Yeah, it was worth it.

0: I could too, bitches.
1: I fucking love climbing. Even if it had almost killed me.
2: So, hello everyone, thanks for coming. My name is Molly Mitchell and I'm a professional climber. I went through acceptance and commitment therapy. It really changed my life because it's all about learning how to defuse and unhook from thoughts that are going on in your mind. Learning that your behavior is the only thing you can directly control. And that's really empowering.

0: gonna be a celebration of dance culture.
1: Make some noise!
0: Hey!
1: Let's go!
0: Woo! I got things you'll never know. Hustling hard and making moves, making all my dreams come true.
1: Yeah.
0: Let's battle. Get one more round.
1: Here we go. Three, two, one.
0: Put them up.
1: And the winner is Red, your world champion.
2: Making all my dreams come true.
3: Bravo! Bravo!
4: We are the first generations of BMX here in Nigeria. We have the vision that someday BMX is going to be known. Most youths in Nigeria, they don't really know what we're doing.
5: Our konwa, tekwe on team on pa BMX. Ani lati ifovu, tekwe toma ushikeni, toma fi mo pa.
4: All the tricks we've been learning so far, we learn in the street, pure street. When we saw videos of what BMX is meant to be, we were all amazed. And that's how we all got started.
6: Let's keep BMX Nigeria!
4: We inspired by the professionals, we were watching their videos.
7: We're with Courage Adams. Born in Nigeria, raised in Pamplona, lives in Madrid. Courage Adams, one of the most well-respected and arguably best street riders in the world.
8: Since I came from Nigeria, I always know that I was born there and from there. Couldn't imagine that BMX could take me one day back home.
9: There are no skateboarding Lagos. The whole scene is an act of pure freestyle.
10: What are your plans for the same year tomorrow?
11: Gonna improve when we get like a skateboard. A dream that I have to see before I die, I guess.
10: Yeah,
11: and I will do my best. Seriously, I will do my best because there have to be like more opportunities.
10: We have like hundreds of kids
12: riding.
13: We are missing skate park because that's going to be the next level to our riding.
14: BMX bike. Courage Adams, why are you back in Nigeria?
15: Because we built the first skate park here in Nigeria.
16: I don't know like where to start. Like, what's the first thing that comes to mind when you think of the last 2 weeks? Like,
17: happiness, miracles, and dreams.
18: Oh, no.
19: Hey! Alpha, my brother!
18: Yo! What's up, bro?
19: Just guess what?
18: Wait.
19: Nigeria is gonna have its first skate park this November 2022. Yes. Yes.
20: Thank you for the love and we appreciate. We really appreciate.
19: Can't wait to be there with them, ride with them, show them the plans of the skate park, and it's gonna be really, really awesome. It's made me feel really, really happy already.
17: Miracles and dreams

0: do have in. I came from nothing. I came from nothing, I came from zero. As a Nigerian, my parents gave me the opportunity to grow up in Spain, grow up in BMX, in Pamplona, at the skate park. Without that opportunity, I couldn't like get anything in life. Having a skate park gave me everything. I remember that when I was a kid, I used to spend like 24/7 at the skate park learning tricks with all my best friends. Today, they are still riding, we are still riding together. Having a skate park was the best thing that happened to me in my life.
1: Do you remember the first time you realized there was a BMX scene in Nigeria? What did you see?
0: Yes, I remember. The story behind it, it's insane. They were watching my videos. I was like, wow, really? They are trying to do my trick, my style. I felt so proud. I feel like I need to go there. I want to hang out with these guys.
2: It's crazy.
0: When I came, it was insane. And then I thought about it, like, BMS could take me back home, like, to Nigeria. I was like, what? Really?

gaming has been growing pretty fast here in Nigeria. The new generation, it's insane, like, how they came out. All they already know about BMX, everything is pure street, like, everything. That's insane. I mean, there's no way to do that because your body get, like, so always, it's super hard to start by that way.

0: college street riders, they start riding skate park. I can say that it's super important to know how to ride ramps. You can't be pro riding street just on the streets. No way, because it's super tough for the body. So all of us, we came from skate park. We ride skate park. Like, everything came from skate park. So having a skate park is going to give them like that confidence to learn tricks. But yeah, I think the skate park is such a big project. Like, I promise them, like, actually, like, it's a big promise.
1: How close had it been, like, on your mind in the last 3 years?
0: I think I thought about it, like, quite a lot, because I knew that it was not going to be something easy. Winning the team,

0: I've traveled all over the world building ramps for people. I was like, courage, after watching your first videos about the BMX scene in Lagos. I want to be part of that. For a lot of people, they have no idea what's going into the project. Years in the making, different designs.
1: I mean, in my mind, simple ramps that they can ride, but also just be there every day with their friends. It's more of the hub of the scene, I'm hoping. It's a bigger picture than just tricks on bikes.
2: Oh yeah, one of the guys that will be there with me is Fids. Yeah, have you ever met Fids?
3: No, never.
2: He's like a cartoon character. You can't help but love him.
4: The boys reached out to me and said, WhatsApp message, would you be interested in going to Lagos to build a skate park? I was like, oh, fuck yeah, I'm in. But if I was really honest, I didn't even know where Lagos was or what or anything.
5: I spell Nigeria, N-I

0: year.
1: There you go.
2: You've been around the block, haven't you?
1: Yep. There's so many things it's going to bring. Like, if they're having a shit day, they'd just go to the skate park. Then they would have, like, a full focus, a point, you know, like a place where they'd all meet. It'd be so interesting to see these guys get a skate park and thrive, because they've never had one.
3: So what's the plan now?
4: They're actually buying all the materials as we speak now. Someone's making the rails.
5: We're building one monster of a rail for Nigeria. This is how it all began, building ramps in your backyard.
4: As we speak now, we're gonna get the wood, we're gonna get the skate light, and get it all sent there.
6: This is a place where hopefully they're gonna load it all, it's gonna get mixed with something else, it's gonna load us, and then we like get it in through customs, and then it'll be there for us.
7: Your destination is on the right.
4: The big one is getting all that sorted, trying to eliminate any problems.
1: It's all mine.
4: That could arise, and get those in the container before it ships.
2: How did you get roped into this?
1: Wow. Randomly one day got a text message from Fids that I should hop on this trip.
8: First thoughts were basically like, what do I have to do to make this trip happen? Pretty much willing to drop whatever I was doing at the moment. I'm excited about being somewhere nice and warm, to be honest.
1: Kind of understand all the logistics and how insane it is to have like all these things coming from all over the country and all over the world to make this happen.
9: Have you ever been?
1: I've been many places before, but not Lagos. Am I going to be accepted there?
9: Yeah.
1: The lady's going to like me. Yeah, of course they are. Look at this.
9: Are they?
1: Yeah. We got 2 weeks to do it. An insane timeline. We're all like walking in there pretty blind.
10: We have to get it done. So it's going to be full throttle.
11: What's up, man? Long time ago,
12: man. You guys in town, man. Wow.
13: Each time I come back, I feel like more comfortable. I feel like more at home.
14: Really lovely to have you back.
11: Thank you. All right. So now you are the legend, no? From Nigeria. You're the next one. What was the bet last time? It was like a game of bike, no? Yeah. How much? It was like 100 million, no? It was 100 million or something like that.
14: 100,000.
11: 100,000. Ah, okay, 100,000. Okay. We see.
15: We are back.
11: So good, everything's so good. Like, wow, it's like natural to be back like that, you know?
13: It's like I couldn't believe it. Like the first day here, we were playing the game of bike. And the guys were doing like three, I was like, what? Like, no way I'm doing this.
11: Oh! That was crazy.
13: The iteration is awesome. Like, it's awesome how they came out.
16: First time riding with Courage, it's just like, to me, it's like looking in the mirror and seeing yourself. Guy I'm seeing on my phone coming to my side and ride with me, just like riding with a celebrity.
17: We are really happy to ride with him.
13: Also to see like the old generation was insane because they're still keeping up, trying to take care of the guys and the community. Which is really, really powerful.
11: Thank you guys for being here, for coming. We are here because we tried to make this skate park happen in 2 weeks. We have a lot of work coming on. We need you guys' help. Ryan and Fitz.
18: I'm out.
11: Follow us. They're gonna help us with everything.
19: But we do need the help, and we can't do it without you all.
11: You get your hands dirty, huh?

0: Are you getting ready?
1: I thought it was gonna be dirt, dude.
0: Yeah, definitely not flat.
2: Be better than a pool.
0: Even like the relief joints they'd cut, just dust.
3: The concrete is horrible. The concrete is horrible on site.
0: Man. This is a new one. Concrete's usually hard.
3: First thing we saw, brand new slab that got poured is not good at all. It's wavy, it's lumpy. So when you're starting, you're already a step down. So open up the container and see, okay, at least we have everything, or at least close to everything. You know, that's good. Let's get going. That's when it really starts.
4: This is the future.
5: We're gonna make some many, many, many generations of DMS here by grace of God.
6: The day one, they were really living the project like 100% with the energy, the positive energy. That was really awesome.
7: The dream is coming true.
8: Woo! This is real life.
7: Yeah,
8: we are dreaming.
7: Yeah.
8: Maybe we are dreaming.
7: We are not dreaming. Are you sure? Everything is alive.
9: For you saying to me, Oriyemi, do you believe there's going to be a skate park in Nigeria? I would say zero. Because who is going to help? So for us building up the ramps, I was thinking that the dream is coming true. I have been thinking about this for so long. The dream is coming true.
7: Offload, move it.
5: Little by little. Feds! Feds! You know, so like, you gotta be careful.
10: Obviously, building a skate park for the first time here, all the locals wanna help. But like, obviously, they've never ever done any laboring of any sorts. It's been quite hard work at first.
5: You want to let this do the work.
8: Okay.
5: You like, don't wrestle. Then pull this back a little bit so the blade's away from it. And then pull the trigger.
10: But then they pick up stuff really fast. Like really, really quick.
5: Whoa, slow down, slow down.
7: Yeah, professional.
10: Well, I don't know about that. As the days went on, it's amazing how quick they pick it all up. You know, like just measuring out, marking, they're on it. It's been interesting, it's been funny. Batches like you, it's asleep.
5: This is gonna be footage of like 1,000 cuts.

0: Wow.
1: Bye, dude.
2: Let's go. Let's go. Let's keep going. Let's keep going.
3: Let's go. Let's go. Let's go.
4: Courage, what were you thinking just then?
0: Right now?
4: Yeah.
0: About the progression that we already made, it was so fast.
3: So fast. Just 3 days, we are good. We finished two laps.
5: When you're starting, the framing goes very fast, and people think, like, we're moving, we're gonna have this done in days, and they don't understand. But the framing is just kind of the skeleton, but then, say, with a body, you still have to build all the organs and all the things that actually make it work right. It's more time-consuming than people think.
0: They're riding this type of skate park right now in Olympics, which is something really crazy. When I was a kid and we started riding, we were, like, here, every day, like 24/7. Like.
3: Every day I'll come here, every day.
0: Really?
3: Just to be good at it.
0: This is gonna be amazing. Can't wait to see you guys riding for first time, like a proper ramp, a proper skate park. Oh my God. Honestly, when I was like walking through the space and everything, I felt like I was like dreaming, like seriously, like, oh. But by the time I realized that, oh my God, this is real life, I went through like stage of pure joy and happiness. We are doing it, like it's happening. It's happening right now. Be prepared for this big experience because it's gonna be something for forever.
5: The job is harder than most people anticipate. People don't realize the amount of work it is. People think you're building these parks that somehow just miraculously appear out of nowhere, and your job is really fun and easy.
6: Physically, it's rough. It's exhausting. You could glamorize it, but at the end of the day, it kind of sucks.
7: It's roasting hot out there, and we're on a slab all day.
0: The condition was really bad. The sun was really hot. It was too much. So it was like super easy to get like angry or upset.
4: Grab a chop line. Your ramp's crooked.
8: That one, don't worry, guys.
4: Yeah. All right, Fids. So when I said measure from the seam.
8: Yep.
4: When we did that from the bank, it changed.
8: Okay.
4: You know, the whole ramp's crooked.
8: So what are we doing?
4: I point it up just a little bit, so it's trying to pull that board down. And then it's not doing anything. It's just floating. The concrete is nowhere near level. Normally, a concrete pad, you could cut every support the same. The ground's like this. So we have to shim and raise and pull and yank.
9: Yeah, all right, you signed up for this.
0: Yep. Oh, yeah, I did. And I got what I signed up for.
6: It is what you make it, though. If you could look past all that stuff and know that what you're building is gonna bring like so much joy to so many other people, including yourself, I feel like you can look past that.
5: Any of the jobs I've done internationally, part of the experience is getting to meet and work with real people. You start seeing who's picking it up and watching. I need someone to step up. And then all of a sudden, before I knew it, I had that person next to me.
4: All right, nice. That's good for right now.
9: I mess with
10: I
9: that.
10: I think this place is a little bit higher.
5: I've been next to Uri every day now. And like this guy gets it. He wants to learn.
10: Mr. Ryan has really taught me a lot. I could build a ramp, a mini ramp. I could build a ledge.
3: Sharon, guys, please help us. Please, let's move this ramp to this side.
5: Uri's become the leader of the pack.
10: Rafael.
5: He's making it happen.
10: For me, building the ramp with some white guys here, so it's really amazing to me. I'm really happy about that. So he's trying to show me some of the knowledge, try to fix it up if he's not around.
4: Day 7 of physically out here building. Yeah, so grand opening's in a week from tomorrow.
7: We've got the time limit. We've got a lot on our plate there. quite a challenge. I love the chaos.
4: I mean, Fids is like the cool uncle. They go over there and they build something, and then I have to come over there and tell them it's all wrong.
2: I come in like this.
1: You shouldn't even have to do that, just measure.
11: What makes me feel more about the Fids is an old man and working hard.
7: You're scared? Yeah, you're scared of work.
6: I try and make it cool that you can mess up things up, you know, like be an idiot.
7: Can you carry me? I can't fucking see.
12: Doesn't angry.
11: No angry. Always playing, having fun.
13: Instead, you just say fuck you.
11: Yes.
12: Idiot.
13: Idiot.
7: Who cut this? The idiot. The American idiot that cut them. He cut them all different sizes. Idiots. Idiot.
14: Which one of you is an idiot? Which one of you is.
7: Like this. Idiots.
10: Idiot.
7: Idiot. That's it. Good.
5: Idiot.
7: Fucking ordered the wrong word.
15: Who ordered the word, bitch?
7: I did, but also, idiot. You gotta laugh. Everything's laughable.
10: Idiot.
16: No matter how small prayer is, it always works.
17: I could put myself in order. Make a no go by person daughter. No be only me be a lover. If not play, make you stop up. I beg you, make you use your upper. Before they said, now only me the chopper. I could put myself in order.
16: Being an athlete, a BMX rider, I've seen the vision quite clear that BMXing in Nigeria is here to stay and is growing far even beyond what I can imagine. Just the way I do with my BMX is the same thing I do with the car. Like, I just send it.

0: Being a BMX rider, currently, seen on the street as somebody that is jobless, that don't have anything to do with his time, just riding around. That's how most of us are seen. Yeah. Skate park will actually help to validate the image of BMXing in Nigeria.
1: Each time I do ride bike, I'm always happy. Whenever I'm sad, no money, or just took my bike to ride and train, or just forget about everything.
2: Come in. Yeah. This is my house. This is where I live. I just want to focus on BMX. I want to ride bikes before all the days of my life. So I want to become a professional.
1: Stab is also encouraging me to ride more. 2021, 2022, and I say I want to become a pro. That needs to train every day. So going to stadium to ride every day by day.
3: I want to move ni in Waba Isin. Park on my apron. Because older people at any shop, if you buy bike, to buy they be worrying. Because we on one stadium lane, only Oko stadium. On one street con lane, only Oko mbe. We see him.
1: Esking is also doing the same. Esking is calling us together to, you know, to advise us to do this, do that.
3: Olopa mu mi. Olo 1 week in station, for 1 week, we go in prison. For it could be caught, ketua win, the passport. But all that we want to like, ketua she, on jadi for me, on the lawyer, on the jadi free. Because unlike me, understand. So, emi oni fe kiru kombe she le fun, awon to nbo leyin.
0: When they start having the understanding of, yes, it's actually a sport that is practiced all over the world. And we are catching up now since we are having the skate park, so they'll see it and recognize it as a sport.
4: Edu,
5: how far? Chad, how many people are staying at the skate park? And...
4: Probably maybe
6: like
4: seven.
6: All of us.
4: Seven or six.
5: Are you enjoying working with the guys?
4: Yeah, I love it. I have a friend, Polly.
7: Basically just saw like a little piece of myself. I think that's why me and Chad connect really well. See the kids camping at the park, like that's shit I would do. They want to be there that bad.
8: We need to be there and focus. So that's why I want to sleep here.
9: Skate park is my home now.
7: Seeing that motivation and dedication to it, it makes me believe that like this is gonna work.
4: The guys are living in the skate park. Also, some of them they already tried to ride the first quarter part.
10: That fun. Bro, I felt like a sack of rice.
4: Fantastic!
11: I'm speechless right now, guys.
12: I didn't expect that something like this can happen in Nigeria. I swear to Almighty God.
3: Like we pack shoe about it. O je won pe nkan la oni ko a si ma feel e fun nkan awon kan si ma feel e fun elomi
12: we are going to get the have you got the key it's open okay
5: yeah.
12: All right cool splendid papa. Yeah it's weird everyone calls me papa at first I didn't know what that meant. Yeah. All right.
4: To me, I call him Papa because he's like my father. Yeah, he's like my father.
12: What's happening, boys? You got it? All right, we're good.
7: But everybody calls me Papa. Even the kids have never seen me before walking home from school. I always go, hello, and then they're like, Papa.
12: Whoa. Don't be dropping it. You know, these guys are rookies. It's cold, isn't it?
7: I think it's kind of cool, really. Maybe I am the papa of the Lagos skate park.
13: You want to try any bigger?
12: Right where it was, pretty much. But, like, the original distance we had, I think will be perfect.
7: When we were testing out the jump, when we were talking about it, do you think it's too big? You think it's this or that? When we're building these things, we also have to remember, like, progression.
6: All right, let's take another whack at it.
7: This is just gonna like be the next level up, really, for whoever wants it to be that.
6: I think it's good. It'll work.
7: The most strong community is built off of these things. I mean, I work with Chad the most, Chad Sharon. From my understanding, Chad's story, he had to step away from the scene to kind of take care of life.
14: It's very bad. It's very bad. I don't have any bike anymore. In my hood, they started beating me. They took my phone. And the other opportunity I have is to sell my bike to get money. When I see the bike, was, everything changed. Oh. People know they call me again. In my crew, like, people will ride, ride together. They say, what's that?
7: Bike riding, BMX, can't always take precedent. It's not reality, like, at some point for certain people. And to see somebody like Chad have to step away from that and want to be here and take that risk, you know, to come back into the scene that he kind of had to leave, it hits home for me because it's exactly what I've done before.
15: He sold his bike to provide your family, but he never leaves the community. So sad to be around like without having your own bike. And he shops every day.
16: Do what? Do that.
15: He was there 24/7.
14: In Nigeria, I tell you walking to Nigeria, like your foot at your two hand. Like I would be the first people that beat skate park in Nigeria, like Muambe.
15: For me, it's history. You just made history here in Nigeria. In BMX?
17: Dude, we did it. It's happening, like, look, it's done, it's done.
18: Feel like I'm dreaming, I don't know, like, it's not real, but 100% it's real.
15: Sometimes I'm still feeling like I'm like on a dream. What is this thing, like, how? This is just the first step. I'm so glad that finally we made it happen. We brought the project to life. I can't wait to see the result of all this, like all we have been doing.
19: For some of these guys, this thing that they thought, we're never gonna get that. Now they've helped build it, they've done it, and we're just here to hopefully light the fire for them to keep it going.

0: nipa ti mo ko le ipa te pe mo fe ki iya to je mi ko je awon to nbo leyin oni awon ko lo ma ko face challenges kan mi to ma ma wa o ma je irorun fun won emi gbodo ma tera mo pe challenges ti mi face 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
1: Dream for the future of the Lagos scene is to see our guys representing the country at the Olympics. Yes. Which we have guys that are up to that task now. We are all going to do this together.
2: Let's talk about you. Like, I remember that we came here, and I remember you were so small at that time. Yeah. Like, you were just hanging out, and you were like another person. You like, oh my God, I was like in shock.
3: Back then, I was very little, so
2: yeah, I remember.
3: The first time you came, so I was like, ah, I was like, I want to be like Corey. That's why, yeah, this guy, I want to be like this, yeah. So I just, I work on it. I started training every day and night.
4: Welcome.
2: Why do you want to be a pro?
3: To be a pro because
2: it's not easy.
3: I know, but I just want to be a pro. So I just want to represent Nigeria, that is it.
2: Represent Nigeria?
3: Yeah.
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7: Courage Adams. Why are you back in Nigeria?
8: I'm back in Nigeria because we built the first skate park here in Nigeria. We all together, we did it.
7: Now tell us about the jam tomorrow. Where is it happening? What should we look forward to seeing?
9: Special thanks to Corey Adams for this skate park and the community. We love you, bro.
8: How many backflips I did? I did like the 20 backflips. Like, oh my God, what's insane? I rolled like a child.
10: Come and bring the boxes so everyone can get their helmet.
11: There is enough for everybody, don't worry, there is enough.
10: Safety
12: first. It's priceless, I mean. Some of them are already selling the pandas. So, yeah.
13: Maybe me and Fids will get into like a little height contest or something, gas each other up, but we'll see. He hasn't been on his bike.
14: I haven't ridden it yet, but I should be able to ride it. No, like.
13: But he's kind of old and tired, I guess.
15: My legs are really shaky.
14: And maybe blow their minds a little bit. Oh, Papa.
16: Papa, now Papa.
14: Still got it? Of course. Yeah, of course I've still got it.
7: Let me ask you, from a professional point, what is the potential of riders in Lagos?
8: Nigeria is quite strong. They're not scared about anything. They can fall like 100 times and keep going.
17: This skate park is here to stay. If you fall, stand up and do it again.
1: The guys here, we've never eaten a coil pipe before. But yeah, they'll get used to it as time goes on.
14: They're going to enjoy this park so much that they're just going to want more. How can we make it bigger? How can we make it better?
13: To do this project, I'm stoked to ride again.
4: this is just going to be such a staple for future generations.
18: This skate park is more than just ramps. This is something real. These guys have skill, and they could be somebody. Seeing the locals' faces now, a wide variety of all these guys just riding around, loving it, like just smiling. To see that, I was like, that's why I got into BMX.
7: BMX, it's going to feature at the Olympics. You think Niger could have a team at the Olympics?
19: I think 100% now with the skate park, dreams and miracles, yeah, they will happen.
20: All right, I'm gonna do this. All right, I want to talk to you for a second. These guys kind of told me your whole story about you having to get rid of your bike and shit. So I'm gonna give you this bike. This is your bike now. For real. Hey. And now you're back in the fucking scene with the boys. Mm-hmm. Have fun, and if you ever need anything, you hit me up. I got you for life. The boys back.

0: BMX is more than a sport. It's life. It's everything.
1: Energy, my G.
0: I really think that if you work hard, dedication, without giving up, you can really achieve whatever you want in life. I think BMX is gonna become something really big here in Nigeria. This is just the beginning.
2: Thank you.
3: Thanks, man.
4: Nice one. Thank you.
5: Yo, cuz.
3: Salam, man.
0: Wow.

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Yeah, it's been a blast.

0: trying, Lord.
1: It'll work.
2: I can smoke that.
1: It'll work.
0: How about this week, though? Borough 3? 4.9.5? Would you like better?
2: I think... No, I like 4.09. We got a good run on it. Got those, like, moto booters in there.
0: Yeah, the whole way down.
2: Yeah, that was fun.
0: But, I mean, doctors, though?
3: Come on. That's my favorite.
0: Come on.
3: Yeah.
0: You're just fully pinned in the middle of those aspens. You don't get that too often.
2: No, you don't.
0: But...
2: So I'll go with devils in there too.
0: You guys ever done a night ride?
2: Back in the day, I used to night ride quite a bit.
0: What about you?
3: I've done a couple of night races.
0: We should do one.

0: Tell me about this ride.
1: Well, I heard about this crazy route that encompasses pretty much all of the most famous, well-loved trails in the area. It's called the CB Classic. It used to be a race, and it's 100 miles. It has 17,000 feet of climbing, and it just sounds crazy. It sounds like an awesome way to just fit a whole bunch of the best stuff into one ride in one day. So that's what I want to do. It will be tough, but I'm really excited. I mean, there's just no better way to get to know a new place than by bike. So
0: it's true.
1: Pretty psyched.
2: So that's gigantic. Are you planning on having some help, or what's your...
1: I want to do it self-supported. I think there's something really cool about being out there on a huge ride in the backcountry and being totally self-reliant. So that's the plan. We will see what actually happens.
2: Do you need anything from me? I know it's self-supported, but...
1: I'd love to see you a couple times.
2: You can make that happen.
1: Does go
2: in 12 hours.
1: Yeah. I'll have my tracker on me, so if you feel like cutting me off a couple points, that would be...
2: Awesome.
1: That would be nice.
0: This is your start. That's right.
1: Okay.
0: Here.
1: So it goes out lower loop, climbs up to 403.

0: That descends down to the road that you climb up to get to 401.
1: Hello, how's it going?
2: How are you?
1: Good.
0: Obviously, 401 is one of the most famous trails in the world.
2: Yeah.
0: I've actually never ridden it, so it'll be fun to see that.

descend down through the little town of Gothic, and then climb Deer Creek, which looks like it's sort of a little bit of a sneaky climb. Like, it gets overshadowed by some of these other massive climbs on the route, but it, in its own right, is a huge climb.

0: You're not gonna believe what happened.
1: Oh God.
0: I was lifting my bike and I looked down and this bolt was just out and like barely being held in by the chainring. I literally took the chainring off and then like had to put the perfect pressure on the rear triangle to get the pivot to align.
1: Thank goodness you didn't lose the bolt.
0: I know, it was barely being held in. My hands are going to be, and arms, absolutely destroyed between filtering water and riding 17,000 feet of descending. Okay.

Castillo Ridge is about halfway through-ish, I think like 50 miles, and then you go back up 400, which looks like an absolutely massive climb. All the way up to Hunter Hill, which tops out at 12,000 feet above treeline. Guessing it's just gonna be like a slog.

0: And then what I hear is another classic loop in its own right, which is Reno, Flag, Bear to Dead Man's. I know a lot of people do that as a big loop.
1: Yeah.
0: And that's just like a part of this massive loop.

0: Oh my goodness.
1: You're so close.
0: Kind of. Ah.
2: Man, I have a headache.
1: Whew. Do you need more water?
2: No. It's just mostly what it is concentrating for so long. Like your eyes are just so, you know how it is when you're reading trail fast. And when you do that for a million hours in a row, you're, at least my head starts to ache a little bit. Oh, my back is toast.

0: Queens of Stars and Stripes have done it. She's only the fourth American woman in history ever to become the world champion in this sport.
1: This is a unique year for me. It was initially planned to be an Olympic year, which means that it would be one of the most intense in terms of training and dedication and no room for error. My training schedule is pretty demanding, which means that there's not quite as much time for the adventurous soul trail riding that I love. Get back to my roots, get back to why I initially got on a bike and explore. And I think that's something that has been really special for me, and it's been even more special that I get to do it with Will.
2: Let's go. Race, yeah.

0: Dude, unreal.
1: This place is so sick.
0: Dude, hard to beat.
1: All the trails.
0: These trails.
1: Dude, the trail up there, I was like, yeah.
0: That one jump, we were cooking into it.
1: Oh, yeah.
0: Unreal. Are we off to, bro?
1: We're going to the desert now.
0: Dude, it's that time of year, huh?
1: Let's go to Utah.

The idea of the trip is we're starting in Nelson, and then we got the big drive to the Yukon. Keeping an open mind and kind of going with the flow of things and seeing what pops up.

Michaela's got so much talent on her bike. Georgia was super keen. It was kind of a no-brainer to bring her along. Michaela and Georgia and me, it was a go.

0: Dude, are you stoked to see the boys?
1: Dude, I'm so stoked to see the boys. I think everyone's hungry to do some gnarly stuff out here.
0: Yeah.
1: The zone's about to be wild.
0: I know Carson's super stoked. He has some stuff he wants to do. Ray, though, it's his first time out here.
1: Ooh, it's gonna be quite the test.
0: Yeah.
1: I think he's got it, though. He shreds.
0: Yeah, he's a good rider. He knows what he's doing. Oh, there they are.
1: Yo, the boys. Hell yeah. Let's go.
2: What's up, dude?
1: My dog.
3: Nicolai.
2: My dude.
3: Hello, Gatlin.
4: How you doing?
3: Back to Denver, baby.
4: What are we doing out here?
3: You know.
2: Let's go.
5: Yeah. What do you think about it, Ray?
4: You build anything cool or what?
5: There's a couple things, yeah.
4: You guys just ride down mountains out here?
5: Yeah. You're about to find out, my guy.
2: You're gonna love it.

0: guys just ride down mountains out here?
1: Mountains out here? Mountains out here?
2: Choose how gnarly you get out of here, but like sometimes like you just have no choice.
0: Yeah.
2: You gotta ride stuff that's so, so

0: Keep it together. Yeah! Woo! Gary!
1: Two, one. Ray dropping in. Get it, bro.
0: Yeah, dude.

0: Yeah, dude.
1: Yes!
2: Woohoo!
3: Dude. Oh my god. You wanna see this? That was fucking scary.
4: Like, I could ride down anything now. Nothing I rode before was sketchy. This was sketchy.
5: But so good.
4: Yeah, like super fun.
5: Everything you ride here is usually out of your comfort zone. You just get confident with it. Get some time.
3: All right, that's good. Let's send it.
6: We ride?
5: Get it.
0: Let's go.

0: sounds sick.
1: So scary. Woo!
2: That's scary, man.
3: How are we hiking out of here?

0: do you truly test a rider's skill? Their endurance.
1: Oh, he goes down.
0: Their nerve. You build the most extreme downhill race on Earth.
2: This race is insane.
0: Which male and female riders will rise above and conquer this year's Red Bull Hardline?
1: It's been an incredible run.
3: The sickest day ever on my bike.
4: Absolutely awesome.
0: Live on Red Bull TV.
5: It's always such a wild.

Imagination is a funny thing. Perhaps Mark Twain had it right when he said, "Can't depend on your eyes when your imagination is out of focus." Photography is, after all, the imaginative recording of light onto film. It doesn't matter where, what, or when you choose to capture. The focus must always be on imagination itself. It's about trusting that little voice inside your head that pushes you to go further, to experiment and to dream bigger. The destination should not be the end game. It's about the experiences along the way that count.

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You seem unsure. 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Perhaps you even loved it. After all, there's always a little madness in our pursuit of love.

For me, the injuries are the hardest part of the sport, hands down. Being injured takes you away from what you love and takes you away from the thing that makes you feel like you. As soon as you get back on the bike, as soon as you start riding, you feel like yourself again, you feel like a better person, you feel like you've got something to give to the world again. When I'm riding, whether I'm racing or just riding for fun, I always put 100% of myself into that ride. You know, your heart and soul, your mind, your body, everything is in. And that is when you feel the confidence, you feel the love, and you feel the freedom that the sport gives you.

riding has taught me everything about being dedicated, because you really get out what you put in. The stronger you are, the more prepared you are, the faster you go, and the more fun you have.

we have a pretty diverse range of terrain and weather. Well, I say diverse weather, it actually rains most of the time. I've always said that you're a product of your environment, and growing up with all these factors has a big influence on your riding. I've been lucky enough to ride all over the world, but there's nothing like riding, well, in let's say, non-ideal conditions in the UK. But, you know, it puts hairs on your chest. Brits really are one hell of a competitive and tough bunch, but at the end of the day, they just want to be fastest down the hill.

If I had to explain my riding, I guess I'm a super tech trail rider. I started out as a pure competition trials rider. This is where I got my fundamental bike handling skills and where I got my dedication and determination to stick a line, you know, till I get it done, which can be pretty fierce at times. Since my trials days, I've ridden pretty much every style of riding, from BMX to fixie, and also raced a bit of downhill. I'd like to think I'm a pretty well-rounded rider, but for me, it's not all about the riding. I like finding creative and often frustrating lines on normally the worst terrain possible. Basically, if it's designed to be ridden, you won't be finding me there.

Falling into water doesn't make you drown. Not pulling yourself out is the problem. Was the struggle worth it, though? Or have you hit the wall?

That's it. We've reached the last page. Time to wrap it up and store away those memories safely where we don't forget them.

You thought it was over, right? But maybe we're just catching a breath in between laps. A little worked up inside, but equipped with a fresh mind. Eager to give it another shot.

there's only one philosophy combining two things, aesthetics and performance. The fixie bike is the most aesthetical and purest form of transportation besides running. That's probably the most pure you can get. 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It's like being strapped on a treadmill. 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One gear, no brakes. You want to stop, you have to pull up or push down. That makes the wheel stop, and then you perform a skid. You cannot compare it to anything, and that's the beauty of it. I'll do everything based on a self-imposed challenge, and it has to have a cultural background. So I try to create a route that's sort of the mini Switzerland, how I like Switzerland, what I like about Switzerland. It represents sort of my youth as well, where I went all the time with my parents. And it has a challenge. It's more than 300 kilometers long, almost 9,000 meters of climbing. It features 5 passes, and no one ever rode this route on a track bike, that's for sure. Hello everybody, this is Patrick Siebes. We're about to embark for my little bike ride. Let me take you on a journey. Let's see what the day brings. The first fragment was the most mind-blowing one. It was such an interesting vibe, such a mesmerizing atmosphere. It had sort of a very apocalyptic feeling, which I thought was beautiful in a way.

0: And I felt like I was floating to the top, effortless. You find purity when you don't realize you found it. You know? In a moment like when I ascended to Grimsel, I felt pure. I felt like an imaginary hand pushed me up to the peak. I like simplicity a lot, but it needs to be well crafted to endure time. I always like the pizza margherita the most. It's the most simple pizza. It's just tomatoes and dough. So everything on it has to be perfect. A track bike is reduced to the bare minimum. Every component has to be the best to make it work.
1: All right. Oh, that's quick. 135.
0: There's less to focus on, but the things you need to focus on demand much more. So it's not that simple anymore. Physically, mentally, it's much more demanding.
1: You need to push all the fucking time.
0: But at least you look better, you know?

0: It was a really hard descent. It was so slippery because the water got frozen on some sections of the surface. It was almost pitch black, and with that tiny light, it left no room for mistakes. At the bottom in Gletsch, I was totally shocked by the conditions, actually.
1: That was the worst downhill in my whole life. Huh? Fucking slippery, yeah. It's like, it's the worst. It's like literally the most dangerous thing. Dude, it's so slippery, yeah, do you understand?
2: Yeah, I understand.
1: You cannot ride into it.
0: And I was like, hey guys, give me a lift for the next one and a half Ks. Just get me out of those two slopes, which I actually did, because I was one of the first times in my life where I was actually scared.
1: It was really dangerous. So I was like, you know what? Let's play it safe here. So
2: yeah,
1: we're heading out. Let's do this.
0: I had this very vivid dream of me crashing, which I never had, and I never crashed. And that set the tone for the whole start. Fear just was attached to my spirit along the day, and I was in a constant conflict of, oh, now I forgot how to brake. There were moments where I had to quickly stop and try to reassess, you know, oh, what the heck is going on?
1: I have a mental block. I'm mentally blocked. I have a hard time braking. Like, skidding. I never really had that. Now, I don't know why. When it gets deeper and steeper and the gear starts spinning faster, the legs are spinning faster, it's getting worse and worse. I never had that. So throughout my whole entire career, this is the scariest thing.

I love the Simplon. 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It's a dull

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I love it. It's just amazing. I can be inspired musically, culturally, historically. Could be anything, but certainly not competing against someone. I seek motivation when I pass something or look at something nice. I get a lot of energy out of things like that, like the Gunter Bridge. Which is a beautiful piece of craftsmanship. It's just perfect. This bridge is amazing. When you ride through it, it's iconic.

0: hand, how do you feel?
1: I cannot really answer that question. I'm just doing things now, just going with the flow. It's a bit, I hate this. It's the worst now, no visibility.
2: This route is 100% based on memories, on beauty of the landscape, on architecture. Where I went with my parents in a car. You know, we took a fragment of the route to go to holidays every year when we went to Ticino. So it's very personal. That's something I strive for. I want to have a personal, individualistic experience rather than just a personal challenge. I don't see myself as a real cyclist, of course. I ride a bike, and I probably always will, but you cannot compare what I do with a pro tour cyclist. You can maybe compare it with a free ride snowboarder. He chooses his mountains, his peaks to ride down, to walk up and ride down. I choose my lines. I choose if I want to go left or right or straight. I choose when to stop and where to go fast or go slow. And that's a unbelievable freedom. Just ride like water moves. Be silent and having the smoothest pedal stroke that cuts through air like nothing.
1: We probably rode through at least three seasons. So we had winter, we had spring, and we have summer.
2: Lift to skate is sort of a metaphor because skating symbolizes also liberty, freedom. We're anyway a summary of what we went through, a summary of our experiences and memories. But now is now, and I use the track bike as my voice. I want to impress myself. That's it. There's too many group identities, and I love individualism. I think it's the most important thing on the planet. I'm remaining individualistic till I die. Once in the Centovalle, like halfway through, you reach Re. After this town Re, it goes downhill all the way to Intragna. That's when it actually starts.